0: are asking a judge to stop the deal from going forward, alleging it violates antitrust law. The two companies had said they plan to finalize things this fall. Paramount will have to pay shareholders $650 million for every quarter after that the deal isn't resolved. Mike Dubusky, ABC News.
1: It's 8:04, and that means it's time for live team coverage of traffic and weather. We're checking in now with Smilin Mark McKay in the WSB 24-Hour Traffic Center. Hey there, Smilin. What are the roads looking like right now?
2: Hey, Michelle. We're checking on the crews that have been working on the west side perimeter since Friday night. Yeah, they needed to go well into Monday and now past what we expected to be was the wrap-up time here at 8 o'clock. They're still working in two right lanes. Fortunately, the volume has decreased on that west side perimeter. Still crowding in, though, 285 northbound approaching Cascade Road, exit 7. Get up to MLK Jr. Drive. You'll be well on your way toward I-20 or up toward I-75 in the Smyrna Bindings area. Need to head to the airport? Evening flight. You're in good shape using the connector southbound. Nothing more than a tap of the brakes. 7585 southbound approaching I-20. From the Trustdale.com Traffic Center, Triple Team Traffic 95.5 WSB.
3: I'm WSB meteorologist Christina Edwards. Mostly cloudy for this evening with scattered rain showers and thunderstorms rolling through the metro area. Some of these rain showers may continue overnight into early tomorrow morning with lows in the low 70s. Tomorrow afternoon, mostly cloudy, more scattered rain showers and thunderstorms with the heating of the day. Highs in the upper 70s to low 80s. A little bit more sunshine by Wednesday with highs climbing to around 85.
1: Some of those scattered showers Christina's talking about. We do have a line of showers that's going from Bartow to Paulding County. Also, some kind of a mesh of showers right around the Carrollton area and some heavy rain crossing into the Noonan area. Also, some showers on the south side as well. We got a temperature reading of 76 degrees in Conyers, 77 in Cartersville, 78 right here in Midtown. 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

0: want the show live, local, and relevant, and entertaining, and informative, all those things. One of the singles on the new Rolling Stones album. I am so into this album. It's just unbelievable to me. I want to talk about Trump and a story that dropped about him, but I want to really talk about this new Rolling Stone. I mean, 25 albums. These guys have been making music for almost as long as I've been, a lot older than me. They've been making music longer than I've been on this planet. Good music. It's crazy. And it's just really fascinating to me. These are musicians. These are lovers of music, all kinds of music. And that song, Rough and Twisted, it's a blues song. And it's hard. I mean, you could drop that now anywhere, and it's a hard song. I mean, this album is really, really good. It's kudos to him. Shout out to them, all of them. And for us old guys, and I include myself in that. I look young, I know. I act young, I know. I feel young, I know. But we're older. But it gives you hope that life is not over. Like, we can do anything right now. That's what I felt when I listened to this entire album. I said, I could do anything. Like, I'm a talk radio host right now, but I could do something else. I just feel like it makes you feel like, oh, life, it's not over until you're dead, my friends. Literally, it's not over until you're dead. It is not over until you're dead. Shout out to them. Thank you, Rolling Stones. Thank you, thank you, thank you. Thank you, Paul McCartney. Also dropped an album. Just thank you. Letting us know. You could still do it. If you have breath, you draw a breath, you could wake up tomorrow morning or today or whatever. Get started on whatever your dreams are. Do it. If you want to write a book, write it now. Write it now. We've got time. We have got time. I want to read to you this article. It's a fascinating article, and it was. Let me read it to you. $6 million. This is the headline: $6 million a day. Trump disclosures show he is the swamp's biggest monster. President Trump told his followers he would drain the swamp. Instead, he became the biggest swamp monster ever. He has obliterated the line between public service and personal enrichment. Trump's recent financial disclosures revealed that he made $2.2 billion in a year since he returned to office. That is a breathtaking figure. It is more than 20 times the annual budget of the city of Ithaca, New York, where I served as mayor for 10 years. In other words, Trump raked in, on average, more than $6 million a day, 7 days a week. The presidency is more than a full-time job, but Trump's side hustles were pulling down 15 times the president's yearly salary of $400,000 every single day. Even a conservative Free Press recognized this, writing, "There is no modern parallel for the scale and shamelessness with which the president is enriching himself in office." Earned would be too generous a term for the way Trump promoted scams like his meme coin, structured so that he would make money no matter what happened to other investors. As Forbes has reported, Trump asked his political supporters to become his business partners. Those who trusted him got hurt the worst. Forbes senior editor Dan Alexander looked at similar ventures by other members of the Trump family and told CNN's Aaron Burnett that it's a consistent pattern. If you add them up, he said, the Trump family has cashed out about $1.9 billion and had its net worth lifted by about $3.1 billion. Meanwhile, their supporters collectively are down, we estimate, $7 billion, he said. Crooked crypto deals are just part of the Trump grift. We now know that Trump made 327 stock purchases on April 8th, 2025. The next day, he posted great time to buy before causing the market to jump by rolling back some of the tariffs he had just imposed. Then there are billions of dollars in federal financing for mining deals that are profiting Trump's sons and the sons of Commerce Secretary Howard Lutnick. And consider how Trump insiders diverted. Now, this is the big thing. I want you all to hear this. I want you all to hear this. This is the big one for me. The others, it's all right. I have a problem with it, obviously, but this is the big one that I have a huge problem with. And I talked about it, but here it is in writing. And consider how Trump insiders diverted tens of millions of dollars from the bipartisan organization Congress had created to celebrate the 250th anniversary of the Declaration of Independence and funneled it into Freedom 250, a newly created company run by Trump insiders. The sparsely attended Great American State Fair was a bust by just about any traditional measure. One commentator called it a crime against fun. But as journalist Liz Dye noted, it was a rousing success as a grift. Trump was able to snatch congressionally allocated funds, commingle them with cash from corporations seeking favor from his administration, enrich his buddies, and throw himself two spectacular birthday parties. This is what's happening. So when people tell me that I am no longer a Republican, a friend of mine called me today and said she's been getting a lot of complaints about my endorsement of Ossoff. But then I see stories like this, and I hear from candidates who are saying, not Rick Jackson, but the candidate for Senate saying, I'm going to run and do whatever the president asks me to do. And then I read these stories. I have to, as a man, as an independent man, as a free man, my conscience dictates to me that I have to say, whoa, really? I can't vote for you, sir, because I'm looking at this corruption that's going on. I voted for draining the swamp. I didn't vote for you to become a swamp member. Now, before you go into, well, they all do it, Lindsey Graham didn't do it. I just read a story where Lindsey Graham basically has his salary. Like, the man did not enrich himself. If there's anything for you to say you agree with Lindsey Graham on, you should agree with Lindsey Graham on that. He didn't stay in office as a sitting U.S. senator and enrich himself beyond his wildest dreams with insider trading and insider deals. That's not what the record shows. That's to be applauded. But if you're going to applaud that, which I am, I've got to not applaud. I've got to fight back against. I've even got to vote against that person that says he wants to do everything that Trump says if he becomes a U.S. senator. I've got to say, no, I'm not for that. Because I'm really a Republican. I'm not what you say you all are. I'm really a Republican. It's not me who has changed. It's you who have changed because you support this. You wouldn't support it under any other presidency, not a single one. I remember when Barack Obama got out of office and signed his deal with Netflix, and what was the talking points from Fox News and every conservative commentator on radio and television? What was it? It was they were paying him back. That's what they said. They were paying him back. This is how he made all of that. These are all the deals. They're just funneling the money back to him. This is what you said. And there's no evidence of that. It's just what you said. But now you're watching corruption in front of you and you're not saying a word. We're different, you and I. We're different. I'm going to push back against the things that people do that I didn't like when others did it, because I'm fairly consistent in my worldview. Two wrongs in my world does not make a right. Two wrongs don't make it right. I'm not going to yell at another side of the two-sided system and say, oh my God, I can't believe you did this. And then when my side does it, I just keep quiet. You can listen to other shows. They will do that all day long. Here on the Shelley Winter Show, I'm going to be consistent. And you know why I'm going to be consistent? It's not because I'm going to get an explosion of new listeners. It's not because a whole bunch of people are going to say, yeah, that's Shelley. I love him because he tells the truth or what he really believes, whatever you want to describe it as. No, I have to sleep at night. That's the bottom line for me. I have to sleep at night. When I go home tonight, before I go to bed, I get in the mirror and I brush my teeth, I wash my face, and I go to bed. I have to look that person that's looking back at me in the mirror, and I have to say, did I tell my truth today? Yes, I did. If the Democrats are corrupt, I don't want corrupt Republicans. If they're both corrupt, I'm going to have to hold my nose, and I don't want to hold my nose anymore. The guy I like for senator on a Democrat side is not corrupt. The guy I like running for governor is not corrupt. Just telling you, I don't like corruption. And I'm not going to vote for corruption. And I'm not going to vote for people who support corrupt politicians. The Shelley Winter Show, 404-872-0750, 1-800-WSB-TALK.
1: 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New trouble heading to Fairburn, Union City. We see it on the jam cam. Stalled out cab of a truck in the right center lane, 85 southbound before exit 66. Flat Shoals Road, so delays starting to build, leaving I-285. And in downtown Atlanta, right lanes are getting crowded approaching I-20. Looks like a new crash, 75-85 southbound in that I-20 interchange. Delays aren't that bad on the west side, even though two right lanes are out, 285 northbound. The interloop with work being done at Cascade Road, exit 7. Smiler Mark McKay, Triple Team Traffic, 95.5 WSB.
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0: Shelly Winter to show live, local, topical, and let's take some calls. People called in. I want to talk about them. There's about four or five Democrat pastors who are running for office that I want to talk about. But let's take these calls. Let's go to Shane in Atlanta. Hey, Shane.
1: Mr. Winter.
0: Yes, sir. Hey, Shane.
1: Keeping it real as always, man. I want to commend you for your deeply rooted courage, your objectivity, and even when the truth is inconvenient. I'm a fellow right-leaning, free-thinking conservative, and I got heartburn just like you do, you know, seeing and reading, you know, all of these top line headlines, never mind the details. You know, we used to complain that, you know, Democrats used to skim off the top, right? They notoriously skim off the top. You know, this administration is uprooting the whole tree and taking the whole damn caboose with them. I mean, it's crazy. But, you know, 6 years ago, I had way too much fun making fun of John Ossoff and his name and all the rest, but he's grown on me as well. You know, he appears to be a working man's politician. But, you know, you brought up in your last segment about our governor-elect, or nominee, rather, Jackson. You know, I'm cautiously optimistic, but, you know, he's campaigned on being lock and step with the Trump administration, too. You know, mark my words, the Georgia governorship race is wide open.
0: Let me say one thing to you, and I appreciate your call, but I will tell you, I have not heard him. I've heard him simply say that he's like Trump in terms of being a businessman. I have not heard him say that he's going to be in lockstep with Trump. Now, I could be wrong about that. I'm not saying that you heard something differently than I did, but I haven't heard that. I've heard the difference, the comparison being made of being a businessman. But that's not the same.
1: That's fair enough.
0: You know what I mean?
1: Sure.
0: Yeah.
1: I do. I know what you mean. In fact, I agree with you. It was a good correction on your part there. But that said, my point is it's prime opportunity for him to distinguish himself with being objective and courageous like you.
0: Fair enough.
1: There's more. We have more questions than answers, right?
0: Absolutely.
1: Because, you know, he's a successful businessman outsider. You know, so he has a thing or two in common with, you know, the current presidency. But, you know, even the MAGA, you know, freak show right is loud as crickets right now. I mean, you know, they're having difficulty defending some of these financial stories that are poking their heads up. And
0: absolutely, great call.
1: Here's my thought, real quick. I do want
0: to say one thing. Here's the difference, because I am like you. I wasn't going to fall for that again, right? Because I just fell for it three times, right? And now I'm seeing everything and the changes and the way the chairman, you know, this is a story. Ron Paul just wrote a great article on how the title of it is basically President Trump is more socialist than Mondani, right? And he's talking about investing in these corporations and all this stuff. And I'm watching neocons defend this, right? And it's crazy to me, but I won't get there. But the difference that I see in Rick Jackson and President Trump, here's the major difference, and he said it twice on my show, and I don't want people to miss this, is that he's given away a lot of his money. And that's the difference. That's the real difference. Like, before this man has even thought about running for governor, he was giving away his money.
1: I get, we have to be right.
0: There's some questions that we have to have answered. You're right. Great call, Shane. Have one.
1: Shelly, yes, sir. I got something important. On behalf of your listening audience, I need you to do us a favor, like all of these other talking heads, but I need you to promote your socials, your podcast.
0: Oh, yes, sir.
1: I'm going to tell you what, because your honesty and your conviction has you one vulnerable man tonight.
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1: Be well, Shelly.
0: Thank you, Shane. I appreciate you. Coming right to you, Chase, let's just go to a quick break. When we come back, I want to talk about there's a large number of Democrat pastors who are running for office. It's interesting. We got to talk about it. We'll be right back.
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11: Good evening to you. It's 8:30. I'm Michelle Wright. The news is being brought to you by Solomon Brothers. Our top local story this hour, the new bipartisan housing law, which includes a measure to address a problem that's hurting homebuyers right here in Metro Atlanta.
12: Standing in front of one of the more than 72,000 investor-owned homes across Metro Atlanta, U.S. Senator Raphael Warnock says these tactics are pricing first-time homebuyers out of the market.
13: This home should be owned by a person and not a corporation.
12: Warnock's provision and the new housing law caps the number of single-family homes that these corporate investors can buy at 350, or they will face hefty fines.
13: And so what this means, in effect, is that this will stop the spread.
12: The measure does not require the companies to sell any of their current properties. In Southwest Atlanta, Jonathan O'Brien, 95.5 WSB.
11: The Georgia Department of Public Health sending out an advisory concerning a foodborne infection that has sickened people in more than 31 states, including right here in Georgia.
14: The infection is caused by a parasite that leads to severe gastrointestinal symptoms. It usually happens after eating fruits and vegetables contaminated with fecal matter. So the Georgia Department of Public Health is now urging Georgians to make sure you wash all fruits and vegetables before eating. Make sure you wash your hands and surfaces as well.
11: WSB Health reporter Sabrina Cupid says the exact source of the outbreak is not yet known. Meanwhile, the spread of measles in the United States this year is outpacing the case count from last year. The CDC says it's received reports of 2,231 confirmed cases of measles as of July 9th. The U.S. is less than 60 cases away from reaching last year's total. A judge says he's going to try and rule soon on granting a delay in the August 3rd trial of a teen that's charged with murdering her mom and stepdad in Carroll County.
15: New defense attorney Sean Hoover says though Sarah Grace Patrick's previous public defender said she was ready for trial, the new team has evidence she did not, and it's still coming. Hoover names 10 years worth of defects records and a newly filed report where an investigator says he, quote, had a hunch the gun used to kill Kristen and James Brock was pawned, so he went to get the suspected weapon from someone for testing. Carroll County Prosecutor Michael Parrish rejects the speculation there is a rogue officer. He says this evidence named was either included or at least referred to in what was previously turned over, and that any new leads can be pursued without delaying trial. Veronica Waters, 95.5 WSB.
11: The motorist killed by ICE officers in a Maine shooting was not the target of the warrant that the officers were executing. Olivia Rubin reports that Senator Angus King says Homeland Security Secretary Mark Wayne Mullen also told him there's no body cam footage either.
9: Immigrant rights groups saying it was a 26-year-old Colombian man authorized to work in the U.S. and had a social security number. Now, ABC hasn't verified independently the identity of this man. And a Maine state senator, Angus King, who said he was briefed by DHS Secretary Mullen, said that the agents were not wearing body camera and that the FBI is investigating. That could be key here because the video in other incidents with an ICE shootings has been so critical.
11: The shooting marks the second time in a week that the U.S. Immigration and Customs Enforcement agents have used deadly force. It is 8:33, and that means it is now time for live team coverage of traffic and weather. We're checking in with Smiling Mark McKay in the WSB 24-hour traffic center. Hey there, Mark. What's going on those roads?
16: A little more than a snag now rolling into Union City, Michelle. A couple of right center lanes are knocked out. Police trying to deal with a cab of a big rig that stalled out there. Right side of the roadway impacted on I-85 southbound before exit 66, Flat Shoals Road. So be prepared for delays leaving 285 or just take Highway 29, Roosevelt Highway, to get around it. Road crews working in two right lanes, west side perimeter, 285 northbound, slowing begins approaching Cascade Road, exit 7. From the Trustdale.com Traffic Center, Triple Team Traffic, 95.5 WSB.
17: This is WSB meteorologist Christina Edwards. Cloudy skies for this evening with scattered rain showers and thunderstorms rolling through. Some rain showers may linger through early tomorrow morning with lows in the low 70s. Tomorrow afternoon, cloudy with pop-up showers and thunderstorms. Some will be heavy at times with a high near 80. Wednesday, increasing sunshine, high around 85.
11: Looking at the radar, some of those pop-up showers Christina's talking about really hitting the Woodstock area right now and Acworth. Heavy rain showers going there. There's some showers in Dallas, Carrollton, and Noonan as well. We've got temperature readings in the 70s, 76 degrees in Lawrenceville, 77 in Fayetteville, 77 right here in Midtown as well. More news head your way at 9 o'clock. Breaking news when it happens. I'm Michelle Wright, 95.5 WSB.
0: Coming up next, Democrat pastors run to reclaim Jesus from Trump's Republicans. 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
0: Shelly, what the show? Live, local, topical, and relevant. Let's go to the phones really quickly and go to Chase in Atlanta. Go ahead, Chase.
3: Shelly, what's going on, man?
0: How are you, sir?
3: I'm doing good. Hey, everything that Shane said, I was definitely on board. Everything he said. But my issue is, when one constituent or one contestant hides something or says something indifferent that his other constituents on the other side might not like, it shows. That's what I'm saying. And when I heard him say that, talking about Jackson, and I'm leaning either way, Jackson, Keisha, you know, whoever's got the most spiritual thing that's coming through, they want to help all the people all the time as much as they can. But he hurt me with that one, Shelby. I'll just be honest with you on that. He hurt me with that one.
0: With what? I don't know. Who's he?
3: Jackson.
0: Hurt you with what?
3: When he made the comment about, I'm going to be Trump's governor, the best governor Trump had ever seen or something, in those lines. I guess I saw it again today. I'm like, why do you keep showing this? I said, okay, they're going to use it against him now.
0: They probably will. I don't see a guy tied to Trump. That's what I'm saying. For me personally, I don't see a guy.
3: Right.
0: With Representative Collins, I see a guy that's going to become a senator and do whatever Trump says to do for the next 2 years. Let me say this to everybody. I don't dislike President Trump. I just don't agree with some of the things that are going on. I don't personally dislike the guy. I just don't like some of the things, like the corruption part, like the war in Iraq.
3: He's blowing it.
0: Right,
3: Trump's
0: right.
3: Blowing a great deal. He had a great opportunity to do great things.
0: Absolutely.
3: And he got caught up in all this mess.
0: And I agree. With Jackson, I don't see him being the same as. I see a guy who has donated a lot of his money, has taken care of a lot. He's put foster kids through college, like literally put them through college. So I don't see them as the same person. You know what I mean? I don't at all. I see someone who's rooted in the Lord. I see someone that's rooted in the Lord, but it's not going to go to the governor's mansion and become a pastor. You know what I mean? I just see a guy that's a good-hearted guy, and that's what I see. And so that's why, you know, if they want to tie him to Trump, they can, but I don't see them as the same person at all.
3: So actually, what do you think that drives people like that to hold back on different sectors of their constituents? When they say one thing, they go to another, and they say something different. That's my issue. Everyone's issue with this whole thing.
0: I don't see that though with this guy. I saw him running in a primary, which was mostly going to be Trump voters and non-Trump voters talking in a primary. I don't see him saying anything differently. I don't see him saying anything differently then that he's going to be saying now. Obviously, he's going to pivot like most candidates pivot. Keisha will have pivoted from, you know, her left base in the primary. She probably doesn't have to pivot as much as he does, because the primary voters for the Democrats are primarily the same voters in the general. So I don't see as much of a pivot. I see Keisha just talking to a larger group of people but saying the same thing. I don't see him saying anything different to one group than that he says to another group. I don't see that. If I do, I will call it out. I promise you, Chase.
3: So basically, you're saying it's like it's just a statement and timing of the statement that can.
0: I think the statement was, and if you got a, you know, I never even during the primary, I thought. Quite honestly, everybody in the primary was too Trumpy to me. That's just that I said that on the air. I thought everybody was too much tying themselves to Trump. And I said as far back as October, November of last year, that come summertime, it's going to be tough to pivot away from Trump. And if Trump comes here for rallies, I think it's going to hurt our nominees. Based on how things were going then, and nothing's changed since then. The economy hasn't gotten better for people. There's a story that I just saw today where people are borrowing money to buy food. So the economy has not changed, and the economy is the biggest thing. So I don't see a guy that's going to be a governor who's going to be looking to Donald Trump to see what to do. I see a guy that's going to be governor just like Brian Kemp is going to do. Hey, man, stay out of my state. I'm the head of the state. You could do, you know, talk all that mess you want to, but I'm going to do what I think is best for my state.
3: Did he ever say anything about a urban renewal program?
0: Well, he said on my show, when he was on my show, he did talk about investing in minority businesses in a way that creates wealth and opportunities for urban communities. In other words, if you invest in minority businesses that exist in urban areas, you can uplift that entire area by those businesses doing well. He did say that specifically on my show.
3: I'm listening out.
0: Yep, please do. 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
3: I know what Keisha's deal is. I know what Ossoff's deal is.
0: Yeah, listen to all of them.
3: I thought Jackson, I wanted him to come in and be the one that bring the unity for all groups, you know, and just...
0: Listen to the interview when he was on my... Listen to the interview. It's on my Facebook page. You got to scroll down, but listen... To, or, or

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9: 849 in the Trustdale.com traffic center. Big rain in Woodstock. Slow the roll on 575 north and southbound, getting hammered now with a thunder shower just south of Highway 92. So impacting your ride between Kennesaw and Woodstock this evening. Big Rig has stalled out, at least the cab of the Big Rig stalled out right center lane, rolling into Union City, 85 southbound. Right center lane is knocked out before Flat Shoals, exit 66, so slow at I-285. And 285 westbound being worked on the west side perimeter. Two right lanes lost at Cascade Road, exit 7. Smiley Mark McKay, Triple Team Traffic, 95.

0: Shelley Winter Show. Really quickly, I want to tackle this. It's a very interesting article I found. Hold on, Debbie. I'm coming right to you. I think you have an interesting question. Interesting question, but I want to talk about this really quickly. Let me read from the article. Democrat pastors run to reclaim Jesus from Trump's Republicans. For decades, it's been a truism that Republicans have cornered the Christian market, at least when it comes to white voters. But these ministers are so fed up with President Donald Trump, and particularly his policies against immigrants, that they're running as Democrats in November to rein him in. Quote, this is from Adam Hamilton, who's the head of a 24,000-member Methodist megachurch in deeply conservative Kansas. The Christians we're hearing in Washington don't reflect the Jesus of the Gospels. All right? And so he supports fiscal responsibility, a strong military, but he also backs legal access to abortion and protecting LGBTQ rights in his campaign for U.S. Senator. He's running in Kansas. No fewer than seven white clergy or ministers in training representing the Democrat Party vying for congressional seats in Iowa, Texas, Alaska, Arkansas, Kansas, and Tennessee. They're mostly political newcomers. Three of them are women. But they're united in aiming to reclaim. This is the interesting thing to me. They're united in aiming to reclaim the Bible from Republicans and using Christian teaching to support more liberal policies on immigrants and the poor. Perhaps the most prominent, obviously, is James Tallarico, but there's others who are also running. And Indira Dugirala, co-chair of the Democrat National Committee's Interfaith Council, acknowledged there has been a vacuum in that religious space in Democratic politics. The emergence of these faith-oriented candidates, which she said happened organically, is not an unwelcome change. Her quote is, it's okay to be a Democrat and be religious, emphasizing that government must be secular. So it's going to be very interesting to see how these candidates do. There's seven of them. One of them is a Christian nationalism is one of the biggest threats to democracy in the United States. Rob Ryers, an evangelical pastor who is vying for a congressional seat in Arkansas, another predominantly red state. Others in a Democrat Christian pushback say they are ready to right wrongs. He says, we need people of faith to stand up and say the United States has a separation of church and state, describing one aspect of his mission to help, quote, clean up the mess made by fellow white Christians on the right. I think that's going to be a very interesting to watch. It's very interesting to watch. I've been talking about it. Particularly on the immigration side. Another person was killed by ICE today in Maine, saying that he drove the car at us, so they shot the man in the head. This is going to play. I told you back in October when Preddy and Miss Good and Alex Preddy were killed, I told you this was going to play. It died down, and now two within a week. Immigrants shot. Illegal. You want me to use the term illegal immigrant shot. But no matter where you fall on a political spectrum, as I talk about Democrat pastors running across the country, no matter where you fall on the spectrum, Christian belief tells you, I'm not sure you should have been shot and killed for being an illegal immigrant. And in this case, in Maine, reportedly this gentleman had papers to work in the state. So we'll see how that story plays out. But this is going to play, ladies and gentlemen. It is going to play. And your reaction to these things is what people are paying attention to. That's what people, independents especially, suburban women especially, are paying attention to. Your reaction, your social media, your online reaction to someone being murdered. That's what they're paying attention to. So when they see you say Christian churchgoer and then they see you reacting to say, well, they were here illegally, that's when they start to push back. Let's go to Debbie from Hampton. She has a very interesting comment to make. Go ahead, Debbie.
1: Yes, good evening. Thank you. One, I don't hear any of these candidates speak about what they're going to do for white single women. It's always the minority.
0: Why do you say you're in a minority as a white single woman? I'm not sure what you mean. Why are you in a minority?
1: White single women are considered when you go to
0: Say you're considered a minority. I apologize. I misunderstood you.
1: No, we're not considered a minority with the white single women.
0: Oh, okay. So let me ask this an interesting question. What would you like to see? What would you like to hear? Let me ask it this way. What would you like to hear the candidates talk about?
1: How you gonna help all people?
0: You mean white single women? Well, what help would you like to see?
1: Well, to start a business, get your business loan through the SBA.
0: They have that already.
1: To be able to qualify.
0: They already have that. Women are the biggest minority for SBA and women-owned businesses. So women-owned businesses, you're already counted in that. So there's already a ton of programs for women-owned businesses. Because it says women-owned businesses. It doesn't say black women or Hispanic women. It says women-owned businesses. So you're already a top minority, meaning because you're a woman.
1: You're not treated that way. They can say that, but the white woman is not considered that.
0: I don't know what you mean when it has programs. If you Google right now, if you go to Google right now and Google programs for women businesses, it'll be a ton of things that come up.
1: I agree with you on that, but when it gets down to it, the numbers aren't there. They've been told. We've been told that.
0: Wow. I did not know that. Can you call back tomorrow? I'd love to have this conversation with you because I did not know that. I did not know that at all. I know women, predominantly white women, are taking care of both minority and women as a minority and then as a white woman, definitely. So I'm not sure who've been telling you that. But I'd love to have this conversation. I'm sorry you called in at the end of the show. Can you call back tomorrow?
1: Okay.
0: Can you call back tomorrow?
1: I'll give it my best.
0: If you can't.
1: Under a medical care.
0: Okay. If you can't tomorrow, just sometime this week, because I'd love to have this conversation with you.
1: Because I'll be at the Hampton City Council meeting tomorrow evening.
0: Yes, ma'am. Good luck. Give them hell.
1: Thank you.
0: Bye-bye.
1: Bye-bye.
0: Shelley Winter Show, ladies and gentlemen. We're live, we're local, we're topical, and we're relevant. And we're on every single night. And I end every show with the same thing I say every night because I see it in my life and I especially see it in the lives of others. God loves you. And I love you as well. Have a wonderful evening and God bless you.
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12: Good evening to you. It is 9 o'clock. I'm Michelle Wright. 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Our top local story this hour, DeKalb School Board receives an update from district officials about plans to account for overpayments received from East Bloss tax revenues.
13: Since 2022, East Bloss 6 has generated millions of dollars for the county's three school districts, but a filing omission meant $12 million extra dollars for DeKalb at the expense of city schools in Atlanta and Decatur. The county's Daryl Stallings says interest off tax proceeds should be used to repay the districts, but it affects some planned projects.
14: Pause with All Good Elementary School, Kitheridge Magnet School, bus purchases, and fire alarm enhancements to systems that are already working.
13: Board members were assured corrective actions have been taken for proper distribution going forward. Graham Carroll, 95.5 WSB.
12: 76 degrees in Atlanta right now. Scattered showers for the rest of the evening. And looking at the radar, we've got those scattered showers pretty much all over the metro area. Atlanta's most accurate and dependable forecast is coming up. A Cherokee County jury finds a 48-year-old Woodstock man guilty of sexually assaulting his longtime romantic partner as she slept. Assistant District Attorney Ashley Snow says for years, Roman Vitterman kept the victim living in fear.
15: She had clearly established that this was not okay, but he continued to do it for an extended period of time where he would rape her while she was asleep.
12: Vitterman is convicted of rape and stalking and sentenced to serve over 25 years in prison without parole. A Clayton County woman is recovering after she was shot sitting on her porch. It happened in the 1000 block of Iris Walk in Jonesboro. Police say the shots were fired from a nearby woods at the woman and her boyfriend while they were sitting outside. Clayton County police are asking anybody with information to give them a call. Federal immigration agents involved in another deadly shooting, this time in Maine, reports Olivia Rubin.
16: The Maine Attorney General saying his office is investigating and revealing some information. He said specifically that those officials were, quote, conducting an enforcement operation related to a final order of removal when they say the subject attempted to flee in a vehicle in the direction of the officer and was fatally shot. Now, that statement doesn't name who the individual was, but immigrant rights groups saying it was a 26-year-old Colombian man authorized to work in the U.S.
12: And he also had a Social Security number. Senator Angus King says the head of Homeland Security is telling him the man was killed. He was not the target of the warrant that the officers were executing. It is 9:03, and that means live team coverage of traffic and weather is coming up next.
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12: It is 9:05, and that means it's time for live team coverage of traffic and weather. We're checking in now with Smilin' Mark McKay in the WSB 24-hour traffic center. Hey there, Smilin'. What are the roads looking like right now?
25: Hey, Michelle. The roads are wet in Marietta. Slow that roll on I-75 north and southbound between the North Marietta Parkway and 575. 575 also a bit slick rolling into and out of Woodstock. Dealing with a big rig, stalled out cab of a big rig and cruiser trying to get it fully off to the right. Multiple right lanes, two of them taken out in Union City, I-85 southbound before Flat Shoals Road, exit 66. From the Trustdale.com Traffic Center, Triple Team Traffic, 95.5 WSB.
26: I'm WSB meteorologist Christina Upwards. Mostly cloudy for this evening with scattered rain showers and thunderstorms rolling through the metro area. Some of these rain showers may continue overnight into early tomorrow morning with lows in the low 70s. Tomorrow afternoon, mostly cloudy, more scattered rain showers and thunderstorms with the heating of the day. Highs in the upper 70s to low 80s. A little bit more sunshine by Wednesday with highs climbing to around 85.
12: Looking at the radar, as you heard Smilin mention, we do have some showers going on in the Marietta area right now. Pretty much a big line of showers from Cartersville down through Woodstock into Marietta, making its way into the Smyrna area. We do also have some showers dotting Douglas County and to our south and west, pretty much the east side. We're getting those showers that are moving that way right now. All those showers covering the west metro area. 75 degrees in Norcross right now, 77 in Noonan, 76 right here in Midtown. More news head your way at 9:30. 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
1: All right, thank you, Scott Shannon. Thanks to all of you for being with us. Write down our toll-free telephone number. It's 800-941-SEAN. If you want to join us, Linda, you didn't even try to get me annoyed today because I guess you know it's impossible. As restless as I get on vacation, I'm not the best vacation taker. That in fact, you didn't even try to annoy me today. Something wrong. Is that, did I do? Did you miss me that much?
28: Well, I feel like my resting place is annoying you. Me breathing air is annoying you. So I don't have to work that hard, you know?
1: What does that mean? Well, no, usually you go way out of your way to do something to piss me off. Just something.
28: I know. I feel like there's so much news. How could I do that to you today? But that doesn't mean it's not coming. So, you know, don't hold your breath.
1: Okay. So we expect 1 hour from now that the governor of the great state of South Carolina, Henry McMaster, is going to appoint the interim person to serve out the rest of Lindsey's term. And the process goes very quickly in South Carolina, which I will admit in a second. On a personal note, I have a lot to say about Senator Lindsey Graham. It's somebody that I knew well and got along with well, just as I get along great. I've known Governor McMaster for a long time. Senator Tim Scott is a dear friend of mine, has been forever, and I've known Lindsey a long time. Now, there is a report that has broken that, in fact, President Trump, well, first of all, he said that he wants the governor, Henry McMaster, to appoint Lindsey's sister, Darlene Graham, to serve the remainder of the late senator's term. If you don't know the story, I'll tell you about it in a minute. He recommended this to Governor McMaster. There's a lot of rumors that may, in fact, be true. We will know that when that announcement is made and get reaction, get your reaction to it sometime in the next hour. Anyway, if she is appointed, it's unclear whether she'd want to run for a full term. My expectation would be, and I've spent a lot of time on the phone with her the last couple of days, and she's devastated. She loved her brother, and for good reason. If you don't know a lot about Lindsey's background, he grew up in the back room of a South Carolina bar, actually grew up above a bar, and sharing a bathroom with patrons that worked down the street at a nearby mill plant and literally took baths with water heated up on a stove. That was Lindsey Graham's background. And he became a U.S. senator, first a congressman. He came in the class of Newt Gingrich in 94. And at the age of 12, he was working downstairs at the pool hall, racking tables to help with his family's financial struggles. Wasn't a great student, C student in high school, but there's a reason for that as well. Apparently once blurted out to his teacher, "I want to be governor." His classmates laughed and then scored an 800 out of 1600 on his SAT. Again, you know, considering the circumstances from which he's coming, what would you expect? He did make it to the University of South Carolina, and he was then the first person that ever attended and then finished college. And as a college student, he had to rush home. His mother was dying, who was pleading with her grieving son, "Lindsey, let me go." Soon after, you know, she went, and his father died in his sleep of a massive heart attack. And he was now the adult in the family. His sister, who may be appointed in the next hour, should she accept and should this recommendation of President Trump to Governor McMaster come out to be true. But that 13-year-old sister of him became his responsibility. And anyway, as he often pointed out, and I spent a lot of time, we had similar backgrounds, in as much as I've talked at length about washing dishes at 12 and, you know, being in bars till 2 a.m. at 12 and then a cook at 13 and later a busboy and a bartender at 17. I mean, there's so much life experience behind that. I am so grateful that I had that opportunity and loved the idea of having money in my pocket. I loved working, you know, even at 12. I mean, it was a very different time. Don't take this the wrong way, but I could sit at the bar after my shift at 2 a.m, have 2 St. Pauli Girl beers and fly home on my bicycle, and loved it. I felt like I was living the life. And Lindsey and I kind of laughed about similar upbringings in that sense, and how you learn a lot about people and drinking when you are in a bar every day. And, you know, I've said many times on this program, every single person, you know, has a number, meaning there's, for whatever reason, their number is unique to, I guess, their DNA, their metabolism. I've never been able to solve that scientific mystery. But for some people, the number of drinks they can have is 0, because if they start, they can't stop. Or if they have one sip, they become it changes their personality dramatically. And then there are people, they have, you know, one drink and they're like, woo, loopy. I think that's kind of Linda's territory. Is that about right, Linda? Or am I dead wrong on that?
28: I would say it's half a drink these days.
1: Well, then why do you have all the moonshine in the studio that you left in New York that was laying there forever? I don't know.
28: That's
1: I guess somebody sent a moonshine and you asked me once to drink it. I said, I'm not touching that garbage. Not happening. But but other people can drink all night and you wouldn't even notice they're drinking. I mean, it's a bizarre phenomenon, but usually the same characteristics would emerge. People's personality would change if they went past that number. And for women, that often meant that they became flirtatious. For men, that often manifested itself in a couple of ways. You know, I love you, bro. Linda, I love you. I love everybody at the bar. That's one manifestation. Or it would, you know, they'd become aggressively flirtatious or angry and aggressive and want to fight anybody that, dared get in their way or bumped into them by accident. So you learn a lot as a kid. Anyway, he was precocious. He was nonstop. And, you know, it was pretty cool, the upbringing he had. The fact that he took this responsibility on of his sister and raising his sister is an amazing story. I think it really goes to his heart and soul and his character. And as much as he loves politics, he certainly loved his family. And I know Darlene, having spoken with her many times this weekend, it is, you know, we do know that he likely died from, you know, a tear in his aorta. I can tell you, speaking with medical doctors, friends of mine that especially know heart issues, this is not something some people survive. I know one person in my life that had this happen and did survive it. Most people do not survive, and that is when you have a tear in the inner wall of one's aorta. They call it a dissection, and it was related in part to hardening of Lindsey Graham's arteries. He was aware of it. There was, in fact, blockage at a higher level than I'd be comfortable with. If I would have known about it as his friend, I would have been all over him about it. But this dissection of this particular valve, which is so vital to life, is immediately life-threatening. I know he didn't feel well. He'd done a lot of traveling. And by the way, I know there's a lot of people all over the internet with a lot of theories. He had been in Turkey and then traveled, you know, to Poland, and this long trip from Poland to a 12-hour train ride. And I know not only did he have blockage, but he also had issues involving clotting that were pretty severe as well. And, you know, all of this, you know, came to my attention, you know, after his passing. I was stunned. It happened at 3:00 in the morning. And, you know, I was up since pretty much on the phone from 4 a.m. yesterday morning till about midnight last night, in terms of the number of people I spoke to, and the number of calls and that I've gotten from people. I guess if there's one frustration that, and I expressed this when I was on Fox and Friends yesterday morning at 9 a.m. and it feels like an eternity ago, a lifetime ago. The sad thing to me is that there was a perception of Lindsey that just wasn't true, that Lindsey Graham loved war. Lindsey Graham loved conflict. And no, actually, he and President Trump are very much on the same page. And that is, you know, he is a strong believer, supporter in the Trump doctrine. And, you know, how all of a sudden some have perverted the Trump doctrine into isolationism and America first-ism, and that somehow he has corrupted his own promises when he's basically doing the exact same things that he did in his first term. Like in his first term, he took out the ISIS caliphate. He took out the world's worst terrorist, Soleimani. He took out Baghdadi and associates. He dropped the mother of all bombs on Afghanistan. That is not the actions of an isolationist. That is somebody that believes in America's first, America's safety and security. Midnight Hammer. The president did not go into that lightly. And then later, Epic Fury. As every person I have interviewed that would be in a position to know, the one that has said it publicly, that knew, that saw the presidential daily briefing that very few people see every day, has been my friend Dan Bongino, and he has said unequivocally that the president had no choice. I've gotten that same answer from every single person that knows. Now, I know you've got this, I guess you can refer to them as the new woke right of isolationists and Israel bashing and hating. I just ignore most of these people because they're just dead on wrong in terms of what Donald Trump's philosophy is, how he defines America first and how he defines and lives out his very own doctrine. And his own doctrine is playing out in Iran right now. And the president, and by the way, that too is being misinterpreted by so many people. And that is frustrating to me because he is obliterating Iran as they violate agreement after agreement. I've come to the conclusion myself that, you know, all right, well, they've taken out 2.5 tiers of leadership, maybe 3. And, you know, whoever wants to keep muddying up the waters in terms of any real negotiations and settlement and peace deal that others are on the verge of would and willing to make with the U.S., those people probably, you know, they need to go, meaning goodbye. You know, you have this radicalized belief, convert or die, and that when you die, you will be rewarded in paradise with 72 virgins. If they are going or planning on disrupting, you know, any process towards a peace agreement with the U.S. every day or every week, as they have now been showing themselves willing and stupid enough to do, then I would imagine at some point they will be granted the wish of the late Ayatollah Khamenei and end up, you know, headed home. It is amazing because, you know, Lindsey had his moments, but the great belief is Lindsey didn't want peace. If you paid close attention, the interviews I had with him and conversations that I can privately tell you I've had with him, just like with the president, it's, you know, there's not one nation in the Middle East that wasn't so grateful that Donald Trump got involved in Midnight Hammer and Epic Fury. Why? None of them wanted a nuclear armed Iran, and none of them wanted Iranian hegemony in the region. And they all wanted a path to peace. And what Lindsey really was working towards, as the president is working towards, is, you know, starting with Saudi Arabia and every other country in the region, would be an expansion or an addition to an expansion of the Abraham Accords, where everybody recognizes Israel and you create a path towards, you know, an opportunity for peace that the region has not had in probably thousands of years. Never mind the UN partition plan of 1948, where, you know, Ben Gurion, the first prime minister of Israel in its modern iteration after the UN partition plan, you know, reached out his hand in good neighborliness to every neighboring country and then got attacked the next day. And it's pretty much been Israel under fire ever since. But, you know, a path to peace would be in everybody's best interest. And that's, I know, was the long-term goal of Lindsey and the president combined. And I can tell you as a friend, there's no greater friend than Lindsey and the guy that showed more passion than anybody I knew. But he was misunderstood. Look, there were times he pissed me off too. Linda, did I not call him out when he pissed me off? He really would drive me nuts sometimes. Sure. You know, we definitely had our moments. But in the end, I mean, he loved this country, loved his family, loved President Trump. He was Donald Trump's best friend, elected friend in Washington. That's just a fact that very few people know. Played golf with them all the time. All right, listen, when it comes to health, wellness, fitness, nutrition, longevity, we've got our friends at Viome. 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

0: So now the Democratic Party, I said this after President Trump got back in office, they lost their heart, their soul, their conscience. Now they've sold out everything in the name of radicalism by accepting how extreme Graham Plattner is. Anyway, so we'll get to that. We'll get it. We'll check in with our pollsters, Matt Towery and John McLaughlin. Later, Newt Gingrich will talk more about Lindsey Graham. We'll get to your calls coming up. 800-941-SHAWN is our number. We'll also get to the other news of the day, and there's a lot of it. President announcing he has a primetime address on Thursday evening, 9 p.m. What is it about? We don't know yet. We'll try and find out and give you a preview straight ahead.
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5: Good evening to you. It's 9:30. I'm Michelle Wright. Our top local story this hour. Federal charges are filed against a Texas man who's accused of threatening to kill Jews at a company based right here in Atlanta. The U.S. Attorney's Office says it's part of the Justice Department's ongoing effort to crack down on rising anti-Semitism. Jordan Nicholas Hadley is the fourth defendant in the past year to face charges in the Northern District of Georgia for anti-Semitic threats online or by phone. Federal prosecutors say a threatening message was left on April 24th in the voicemail inbox of a flock safety person in Atlanta. Gwinnett County police are searching for a man accused of assaulting a woman while she was on her morning walk in Norcross.
6: Police say it happened early on the morning of July 1st near the intersection of Old Norcross Tucker Road and Glenbrook Drive. The woman says the man came up behind her, assaulted her, then ran towards Britt Road. The GBI's forensic artist has created a composite sketch using the victim's description of the man. Brock Marks with Gwinnett County Police.
7: Anyone who recognizes the individual depicted in the sketches or has information about his identity to contact the Gwinnett County Police Department.
6: That composite sketch is on our website. Sabrina Cupid, 95.5 WSB.
5: Some new numbers from the USDA show that Georgia's SNAP program error rate remains one of the highest in the nation, standing at 15.2%. Georgia Budget and Policy Institute Vice President Daniel Canso says things do need to change.
8: If we keep that error rate as high as it is, we'll also be in the highest cost-sharing threshold, 15% of all of the program costs, or about $500 million a year.
5: New federal guidelines require states to bring the error rate down to 6% in order to maintain current federal funding. The Georgia Department of Human Services says it's pursuing every available tool to improve accuracy and program integrity. A bear sighting in Smyrna. Residents caught a baby black bear wandering through a neighborhood off Coatesford Drive and Windy Hill Road. Police say it didn't approach anybody nor do any damage. Smyrna Police Lieutenant Meredith Holt says, though, if you see the bear, just walk away.
9: If you do see a bear, just bring your children inside, bring small animals inside, and just leave it alone.
5: Lieutenant Holt says they haven't had any other calls about the sightings of the bear. And South Carolina Governor Henry McMaster today naming late Senator Lindsey Graham's sister Darlene to finish out his term in the Senate.
10: I want to thank the governor for selecting me to serve the remainder of Lindsey's term. It is such an honor. Lindsey has always been there for me, and now I will be there for him.
5: Graham was up for re-election this November. A state Republican primary to name a new candidate has been set for August 11th. It's 9:32. Live team coverage of traffic and weather is coming up next.
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5: It is 9:36, and that means it's time for live team coverage of traffic and weather. We're checking in now with Smilin' Mark McKay in the WSB 24-hour traffic center. Hey there, Smilin', what are the roads looking like right now?
16: How about wet, slow, and at times stopped, Michelle, on I-75 out of Acworth. Live look at the jam cam. Just past Allatoona Gateway, exit 278, I see nothing moving. Looks like a crash up ahead at the Lake Allatoona Bridge. So if you're heading outbound out of Acworth toward Emerson and Cartersville, Highway 41 is the way to go, as I-75 may be reduced just to one left lane. It has been wet in Marietta, and that has been slowing I-75 near the 575 split. West Side perimeter construction dry and working. Two right lanes are out, 285 northbound, Cascade Road, exit 7. From the Trustdale.com Traffic Center, Triple Team Traffic 95.5 WSB.
17: This is WSB meteorologist Christina Edwards. Cloudy skies for this evening with scattered rain showers and thunderstorms rolling through. Some rain showers may linger through early tomorrow morning with lows in the low 70s. Tomorrow afternoon, cloudy with pop-up showers and thunderstorms. Some will be heavy at times with a high near 80. Wednesday, increasing sunshine, high around 85.
5: Looking at the radar right now, we do have some showers pretty much all across the metro area. Heaviest showers right now in the Cartersville, Woodstock, Dallas, Marietta area, also in South Fulton, and down in the McDonough area as well. We got a temperature reading of 73 degrees in Locust Grove, 74 in Johns Creek, 76 degrees right here in Midtown. More news heads your way at 10 o'clock. 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I'm Michelle Wright, 95.5 WSB.
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0: All right, 25 now till the top of the hour. 800-941-SEAN, our number. You want to be a part of the program. Look, you need a safety security plan. Everybody does. Now, in some instances, there's only one option that is going to suffice. That is lethal force. If somebody wants to kill you, kill your family. But the FBI, 2022, last year, we have statistics for that is less than 0.01% of all altercations. And, you know, think about that. It's legal in all 50 states. You don't need a permit. You don't need a background check. And it is a great option. It is part of my everyday personal safety security strategies. Anyway, it has powerful deterrence, tear gas, pepper spray, kinetic rounds. You can hit a target 60 feet away. One shot can incapacitate any attacker for up to 40 minutes. And there's a reason when over 500 government agencies, police departments, private security firms, when they start using a technology, that usually means it is worth looking into. I've never been a big fan of stun guns. That's close quarters. 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Anyway, watch their videos online. I think they're extraordinarily impressive. Just go to byrna.com now. 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It should be a part of everybody's personal safety and security strategies. Please check that out today. We expect in a half hour, Governor McMaster, South Carolina. Rumors are running rampant. President Trump put out a request to Governor McMaster that the interim person to fill the seat of Lindsey Graham should be his sister, Darlene. Not corroborated, not confirmed, but rumors I know are getting very loud within South Carolina, my contacts there. And if, in fact, that happens, I know for a fact Lindsey couldn't be more proud of his sister. I just wish people knew the person that I knew. And it's hard to explain. A person that would talk, that would call me, you know, like President Trump, late into the night. There's not many of us that are that crazy. And Linda can corroborate, confirm that any hour within the 24-hour day, she is likely to get a text from me. It's either a story, story idea, a guest idea, a something. I don't do it to annoy her. I don't do it to wake her up. But she does have apparently a special ringer on your... What do you have, a special ringer on the phone called Boss?
19: Yes, I do. You are the one of two people that gets the breakthrough. And it is a very, very loud, loud ringtone.
0: Who is the other person?
19: Well, it's the kids, but, you know.
0: Oh, so all the kids have a special ringtone.
19: They have a special ringtone, yes.
0: That just cracks me up. But anyway, so we'll find out that replacement name coming up. Interestingly, you know, President Trump is saying he wants Lindsey Graham's sister to serve out the rest of his term and recommended that to Governor Henry McMaster. They are very close friends. I can tell you, and maybe some of you want to hear it, maybe some of you don't, but it's my job to just tell you the facts and the truth because they're real. And that is simply that Lindsey Graham was the president's closest friend in the U.S. Senate and in Washington. So far, the president has only campaigned for one person this year on the campaign trail in this midterm election year. Now, we expect that he will do more. He's definitely made a lot of endorsements in the lead up to this, and that was Senator Lindsey Graham. And that I know that, you know, I spoke to the president yesterday, and he said it publicly, so I'll share. He echoed what he had said, I believe, on Meet the Press. I know he was on Fox and Friends this morning, and it's simply that he spoke to Lindsey about a half hour before he died. I spoke to many that are in his inner circle. And when he got back from meeting President Zelensky for the 400th trip, which is grinding and, you know, it's brutal because he flies commercial and then he lands in Poland. Then there's a 10 or 12 hour train ride to get to Kyiv. And that's where he met President Zelensky, who, by the way, has been decimating all of Russia, which is pretty remarkable as we're now headed towards what, the 5-year anniversary. And nobody ever thought that Russia and Putin would be on his back heels to this extent. Unreal. We do have other news. Mitch McConnell, did you see the picture and the statement that was released? All last week, there are a lot of questions about what happened to Mitch McConnell. And I'm watching this unfold in real time, and I'm like, all right, sounds fishy to me. And a lot of the neighbors are saying that, yeah, there was an emergency call, and he was taken out in a stretcher. And for some reason, you know, people have been demanding proof of life. And we got that with a picture of him and his wife and a lengthy statement that they released. I guess it was Sunday evening last night, said he attributed a fall to his fight with polio that he suffered as a kid. And anyway, that landed him in the hospital. He was briefly unconscious. It was an open letter to the people of Kentucky and that he's recovering. You know, was hit with a mild case of pneumonia, and doctors have confirmed that I didn't break any bones. I didn't suffer a concussion. I didn't have a heart attack. I didn't have a stroke. I don't have any tumors. I don't have any hemorrhaging at all. And there was the picture. There was the photo. He said, as much as it frustrates me, the process takes time to get back to the Senate. And on the advice of my doctors, I won't be able to return quite yet. But rest assured, in the meantime, I'm not taking a break from my Senate business that matters to you in Kentucky. He has experienced several falls throughout the year that has been attributed to his, quote, post-polio condition. I don't know. I mean, what did you think of the picture? Or should ask? Am I opening a really bad door here?
19: Of course you are. You know how I feel about McConnell. And aside from the fact that he's a lying rhino.
0: Well, it has nothing to do with that.
19: Of course it does. Because this is 100% a continuation of the lies that he's told for many years. And now him and Elaine are lying together. And everybody's trying to cover it up. Not to mention the fact that the picture is recycled from 2023. So then once they realize that, and then everybody's like, well, the newspaper's got AI generated stuff in it. And listen, if you run it through Grok, if you run it through ChatGPT, you run it through any of these AI platforms that anybody's using, it will tell you that the picture is like 95% AI generated because they put all this fake crap in it. Not to mention the fact the guy is how old? If he's in the hospital, where is the IV connection? Where he's in a hospital bed, looks like he's sitting in the chair. The chair is on a weird angle of the wall. Even if that was a real picture, they doctored it to hell and back. It's

0: doctor and you get to diagnose and just throw out these crazy diagnoses.
1: I'm not a doctor. Listen, I'm a common sense advocate.
0: Did it look like that? I would tend to agree with you. But do we know for sure? We don't. But it was certainly strange. And then John Thune, who was not majority leader at the time, and others in leadership behind him. Yeah, this is over. We're going to walk Mitch back to his room, to his office. You know,
1: hey, look, first of all, he's not walking nowhere. He hasn't walked anywhere in quite a while.
0: I don't think at this point. I think the last time we saw him was in a wheelchair. So what's happening? I don't know. Do I think they should be more transparent? I do. And I'm not going to be a hypocrite and have a double standard, you know, one for Joe Biden and one for Mitch McConnell. Even though it's beneficial for Mitch McConnell to hang on to a seat as long as possible. Look, this is a problem with in terms of the math. There is a very short process in terms of the time that people will, I think they have till next Tuesday to register to get in to replace Senator Lindsey Graham. A lot of names being thrown about. I don't want to get over my skis. We'll get the announcement of the temporary replacement, rumored to be his sister Darlene, who is a lovely human being. My only fear for her is these sharks in the legacy media mob that will want to bombard her and surround her, even as she's still in the process of mourning the loss of her brother, who took care of her entire life, who she looked up to more than any one person on this earth. And they can just be so vicious and so vile. I mean, by the way, did you see the number of people on the left? I guess, you know, host Anna Kasparian. Do you know who she is? I have no idea who she is. I don't know who these people are. I don't spend my time on social media. If you want to read cancer, you know, just open up social media and just start reading. And that's why I worry about young people and social media and wise parents. Please pay attention to what your kids are reading and doing and paying attention to, because it is, you know, these kids get bullied online and they, you know, there are times they want to commit suicide because they have no idea this is not permanent. This is not real. And the amount of bullying that goes on. And then we've got another problem. You have outside countries, geopolitical foes, Russia, China, you know, the Qataris, you know, all sorts of countries that have agendas that are trying to indoctrinate young people, you know, which is why the whole issue of TikTok was such a big deal, you know. But the rush to say, you know, good riddance, thank God Lindsey's dead. Linda, if I ever pass away and all these mean things are written, I'm counting on you to fight for me, to stand up for me.
1: Listen, you're really lucky because they say it to you when you're alive. So you're lucky. You know, you don't have to wait. You know now.
0: I've had a gap my entire life and career. You do build up an immunity to it. You and Sweet Baby James take it harder than I do. I mean,
1: well, when we had the Hate Hannity line, that was really bad. That was some gross stuff.
0: I really want to bring it back. I want to bring Hannity back.
1: No, what do you mean?
0: Let's get through the midterms.
1: Let's pass the Save America Act. Let's get our crap together, and then we can worry about getting people married.
0: Oh, then you're going to approve my idea to bring back the...
1: Yes, then I will be in full support and I will help to facilitate. Yes, you have my word. If the Save America Act passes and we get the midterms in order, I will facilitate.
0: All right. Now, we're going to get to the Lindsey Graham announcement at the top. Watching, you know, even Carville, who's lost his mind, as we've been chronicling on a daily basis almost on this program, you know, is ripping the Democratic Socialists of America. You're so effing stupid. He's not wrong, but I'm very happy about it. Mamdani going after three incumbents to replace them with radical, you know, communists like him, and then winning is great. Now Mamdani, apparently Marxist commie Mamdani, is borrowing another page. You know, there's the latest map of New York City that he's drawn is now drawing fire. It's eliminating the famed Little Italy neighborhood in Lower New York, which I guess no longer fits Mamdani's vision of what New York City should be. People are furious about it, especially the city council's Italian caucus. And didn't he cancel the Columbus Day parade, or wanted to take the, I guess he wanted to take the statue to Columbus down Columbus Circle in New York. I'm not sure. Anyway, the caucus fuming that Mamdani's map, which didn't list the Italian enclaves or Irish enclaves or Jewish neighborhoods, which by the way is very well known. But highlighted 30 other areas, including Little Palestine, Koreatown, Little Pakistan, Little Odessa. I mean, this guy is off his rocker. And by the way, if you're in New York, I was trying to tell this in an interview today with Sid. I just said, listen, I'm just telling you, expect these things to happen. There's no good that's going to come out of this. And the feeling of sorrow that I have for friends that are stuck there for reasons that I was stuck there,

0: for a period of time that delayed my inevitable move, a decision I had made a long time ago to Florida. It's heart-wrenching because it's going to involve a wealth tax. In Mamdani's case, it wants to be a 50% death tax on top of the 10% state tax, on top of the 40% federal tax. I mean, this is insanity. But this is a party, and we'll get into this with our pollsters later. This is a party that has now sold its soul. After President Trump was elected in 24, what did I say? When he did a joint session speech before Congress, and the Democrats would not stand for the family of Lake and Riley. It wouldn't stand for the family of little Jocelyn Nungary, who was brutally raped, 12 years old, and murdered and thrown in a river. Or Rachel Morin, mother of five. I said it's a party that lost their heart, their soul, their conscience. And with all this talk about Graham Plattner getting out of this race, they were willing to accept the nearly two decades with a Nazi tattoo, accept what he said about a U.S. soldier, hero soldier, that he didn't deserve to live, his self-proclaimed status as a communist, blaming sexual assault and rape victims, blaming them, you know, for whatever happens to them, you know, being on this website, this is where he was in the towel, you know, known that facilitates, you know, this controversial history with a lot of minors apparently are known to be on this. Other websites facilitating extramarital affairs. You know, he can't pass a porta potty without wanting to pleasure himself in it, referring to people in Maine as stupid and racist, people that he then wants to vote for them, making racist stereotypes about African Americans, mocking that teenage girl, you know, suicide attempt. Calling all cops bastards, wanting to defund, dismantle, no bail, open borders, the whole thing. And so it's madness on his part. Now, there's no Democrat that was willing to stand up to this guy. If you're asking me where, you know, where the pressure likely came to this woman that came out with very specific allegations, I would imagine Democrats that were afraid to do it publicly, you know, manipulated all that behind the scenes. That's my best guess as a professional that's been doing this for decades. Anyway, 800-941-SEAN, our number if you want to be a part of the program. We expect Henry McMaster, the governor of South Carolina, to announce the temporary replacement for Lindsey Graham at the top of the hour. And as America now celebrates its 250th anniversary, well, this milestone is also a time to reflect on what has been one of the most enduring relationships, alliances, and that's the U.S. and Israel that's been our greatest ally. You know, like President Reagan, later, John F. Kennedy once said, Israel was not created in order to disappear. Israel will endure. It will flourish. And that really captures the spirit of the young democracy. He was talking about the 48 partition plan. Two nations, thousands of miles apart, united by a shared values of liberty, democracy, faith, freedom, and resilience. And as we celebrate 250 years of independence, our friends at the International Fellowship of Christians and Jews, they not only are turning to God in prayer, but they're on the ground. You know, all these Israelis, we have densely populated areas targeted by the Iranians and, of course, their proxies. And people need housing and food and clothing and water and medication. And they even have mobile medical supplies for the elderly. Anyway, whatever you can do to help in their hour of need as they fight for their survival, please go to flagpinifcj.org, flagpinifcj.org. And whatever you can do to help, they are in great need today of this humanitarian assistance.
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12: Good evening to you. It's 10 o'clock. I'm Michelle Wright, and the news is being brought to you by AquaGuard Foundation Solutions. Our top local story this hour, a sweeping bipartisan housing bill that became law over the weekend includes a provision that's aimed at a problem that's plaguing Metro Atlanta.
13: For local barbershop owner Jacob Parcell, the two-year quest to find a home has been anything but easy.
14: Homes in our area have been few and far in between, and the ones that are for sale are just simply too expensive.
13: The father of two says the large number of investor-owned homes is contributing to the problem. U.S. Senator Raphael Warnock's provision aims to change that by capping the number of single-family homes private equity companies can buy.
15: So this is about fairness.
13: He says the measure is a good start toward addressing housing affordability. In Southwest Atlanta, Jonathan O'Brien, 95.5 WSB.
12: 76 degrees currently in Midtown, and we got scattered showers all around the area. What's on tap for tomorrow, though? Atlanta's most accurate and dependable forecast is coming up. We got an update on that parasite outbreak that's making people sick, including some right here in Georgia. WSB health reporter Sabrina Cupid says Georgia's Department of Public Health has now sent out an advisory.
16: Georgians are being urged to take extra precautions when purchasing, preparing, and consuming fresh fruits and vegetables to help prevent illness. Cyclosporiasis is caused by a parasite that usually spreads through food or water contaminated with feces. So you're being urged to wash all fruits and vegetables before eating. Wash your hands and surfaces as well. People in at least 31 states have gotten sick. Some have ended up in the hospital. The exact source of the outbreak is not yet known.
12: While there are cases here in Georgia, according to the CDC, at this time, the Department of Health says they're not aware of any Georgia-specific outbreaks or clusters or potential links to that outbreak. Meanwhile, the spread of measles in the United States this year is outpacing the case count from last year. The CDC saying that it received reports of 2,231 confirmed cases of measles as of July 9th. Now, that is just 60 cases away from reaching last year's total. A Carroll County judge says he's going to rule no later than midday Wednesday on whether to delay an August double murder trial of a teen charged with killing her mom and stepdad.
0: Her new defense attorney requests more time to prepare for Sarah Grace Patrick's trial. John Hoover cites new evidence, including 10 years worth of defects records, and something he says raises questions about the investigation and whether there's a quote-unquote rogue cop on it. Kristen and James Brock were killed in February 2025, and he says just weeks before trial, this officer's written a report that he had a hunch that the gun had been pawned, so he went to get it from someone, test it, and return it. The state objects to a delay, contending this information is either not new or not unusual, and there is no rogue officer running wild. The judge says he'll review everything in the record before ruling. Veronica Waters, 95.5 WSB.
12: And Netflix is greenlighting a Monopoly game show. The streamer announcing it's now casting for the series, with contestants having the chance to win $2 million. Monopoly premieres in the fall of 2027. It is 10:03. 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
12: It is 10:06, and that means it is time for live team coverage of traffic and weather. We're checking in now with Jay Holloway in the WSB 24-Hour Traffic Center. Good evening to you, Jay. What's going on out there?
26: Good evening, Michelle. We're still eyeing a slow roll on 75 northbound through Ackworth. Got a crash near exit 278, slowing things down a tad. Highway 41 is the alternate route you want to take there. And also 285 northbound in Fulton on the west side perimeter. Down a couple of right lanes for maintenance tonight during the overnight near Cascade Road exit 7. And also keep an eye out for a vehicle stall on 75 northbound in Kennesaw. This is near the Y split with 575. Little activity there on the left shoulder. You want to keep an eye out and proceed with caution. From the Trustdale.com traffic center, Triple Team Traffic, 95.5 WSB.
1: I'm WSB meteorologist Christina Upwards. Mostly cloudy for this evening with scattered rain showers and thunderstorms rolling through the metro area. Some of these rain showers may continue overnight into early tomorrow morning with lows in the low 70s. Tomorrow afternoon, mostly cloudy, more scattered rain showers and thunderstorms with the heating of the day. Highs in the upper 70s to low 80s. A little bit more sunshine by Wednesday with highs climbing to around 85.
12: Looking at the radar right now, we do still have those showers, especially in the northwestern part of the metro area. Pretty much going down from Bartow County straight through Paulding, a little bit in Cobb County. We also have some showers in Douglasville and South Fulton as well. Some pop-ups in Stockbridge and McDonough too. 75 degrees in Lilburn, 75 in Fairburn, and 75 right here in Atlanta. 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I'm Michelle Wright, 95.5 WSB.
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4: 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Toll free, it's 800-941. Sean, you want to be a part of the program? Let's go to South Carolina. Henry McMaster announcing the temporary interim replacement for Senator Lindsey Graham. It does, in fact, look like it will be Lindsey's sister. Let's go to Governor McMaster.
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6: Described poor boy from a small town, rural town in South Carolina, accomplished through grit, determination, and character for his state, for his country, and for his world. Lindsey Graham recognized the greatness of America and her obligations to a dangerous world. Lindsey Graham recognized the seriousness of his work, but also the value of humor and a lighthearted spirit. Lindsey Graham understood the hopes, dreams, and needs of his state and delivered for his state every time. Presidents, paupers, famous or forgotten, He treated us all the same. We have seen him attack evil and injustice and embrace friendship and the common good with equal fervor and strength. Yes, we are going to miss Lindsey, but we will always remember his quickness, his laugh, and what he has done for us and the world. As he described himself, this poor boy from a little town in South Carolina. Today, under the law, it's my duty to an honor to name someone to serve in the place of this irresistible man, this irreplaceable man, this extraordinary man for the remainder of his term. Lindsey took care of his little sister in years long departed. It's my honor to ask his little sister, Darlene Graham, to finish his work for him now. And by the way, Darlene, I don't know if I told you, but after we spoke on the phone in the wee hours of Sunday morning, and you agreed to serve through tears earlier, I had wondered what you would say. And I was humbled by your quickness to see the duty that you had to serve. And I called the president afterwards, and he thought it was a great idea. And I'm sure you that everyone here does as well. Darlene, little sister, come forward, please.
22: Thank you, Governor. And just bear with me as I try to get through this. But first, I just want to say, one thing I've never heard Lindsay described as is irresistible. So, okay, we'll just start with that. But first, I would like to thank everyone who has called and reached out over the past couple of days. I can't tell you how much it's meant to me and our family. I know Lindsay was loved and respected by many, and I greatly appreciate the memories and even the funny stories that have been shared. These shared experiences, along with our faith, have gotten us through these past two very difficult days. Next, I want to thank the governor for selecting me to serve the remainder of Lindsay's term. It is such an honor. Lindsay has always been there for me, and now I will be there for him. My brother was the most amazing person, outstanding leader, and just a genuinely good man. He was kind and considerate and loved by his family dearly. As I think everyone would agree, Lindsay worked harder than anyone. He worked nonstop to make our state, country, and world better. He loved his family and loved serving this state and our country. He dedicated his life to our country. It is such a privilege to get to finish some of his important work, and I promise to work hard over the next several months to support the president and carry forward the efforts of my brother on behalf of the citizens of South Carolina and the United States. I know Lindsay thought the world of his staff and colleagues, and with their support, I feel confident. I think this is what Lindsay would have wanted, and I plan to honor him in this way. Now to Lindsay, I miss you more than I can even put into words, but I'm going to do this. I got it. Thank you.
6: Thank you. That concludes this ceremony. Thank you.
7: This way.
4: All right, that is Henry McMaster, Governor of South Carolina, announcing Darlene Graham, who is the sister of now the late Senator Lindsey Graham, will be the interim senator in the great state of South Carolina. Unbelievable. And I did spend a lot of time on the phone with her this weekend. And she loved her brother as Lindsey loved her. And I knew Lindsey well enough that I have great confidence in saying he would be so proud of her even handling this moment as graciously, gracefully as she has. And it is beyond moving. She understood that the importance of wanting to finish the work that Lindsay even expressed to the president about a half hour before this incident, that he had work to do and he wanted to get it finished. Whether you agreed or disagreed, I'm telling you, the person that wanted and dreamed of a, and this, these are words that all, people always often take out of context. He wanted a transformational world is a better way to put it. He wanted a path towards a Middle East that had peace and prosperity in it and a path to peace. And that would start with every country joining either the Abraham Accords or more, something the president has expressed, something Lindsay would always say, you know, as he talked about, well, but first you got to get rid of the people that want to kill everybody and want nuclear weapons married to the convert or die sick ideology philosophy of a regime like the one in Iran that has existed in far too long a period of time. So very, very bold move by the governor and incredible poise and grace under, you know, the most difficult circumstances, I'm sure, for her, losing the brother that raised her from the age of 13. You know, one of the reasons Lindsay did serve 33 years, you know, in the military, in the guard, and he did so in part because he knew he needed that help and that support for the family now that he was in charge of. And you think of that background and that understanding. I think he was very much misunderstood. I think purposely misunderstood many times. There were times he frustrated me and I was very, very clear when we had our disagreements but it never got in the way of us being able to have conversation. which I guess is in this day and age a little unique. You know, one of the things that we all have to start paying attention to is what is now going on as we've got to prepare for a midterm election. And part of that is there is the opening of a lifetime. Usually, historical trends show that the party out of power, this being the Democratic Party, if this was an average midterm election year, historically, the party out of power tends to gain seats and gain power, and the odds of gaining back control of one or two bodies and in terms of Congress, the House and the Senate, go up exponentially. But this is not your average year. And even as crazy as James Carville has been, and we've been playing him going off the deep end in recent days, you know, he's saying about the radical left. He's talking about Mamdani challenging incumbent candidates with Democratic Socialists of America. That, you know, they are now that is the heart and soul of this party. You know, they have been radicalized. And the interesting thing is they're now a party that is on a suicide mission. Because if there was ever any doubt at all about Republicans, if certain things happen, and I'm assuming certain things will happen, I'm assuming, you know, that the president is, you know, fully engaged with a group of people in Iran that do want a path to peace. And I know he's fully committed to that. You know, I think the answer is you got to find the people that want to disrupt the process. The radicals, the regime former loyalists, probably members of the IRGC and the son of the late Supreme Leader, whatever physical condition he may or may not be in. And I think that's really where the conflict has to be brought. But think about this in terms of the opening that the radical left has now given Republicans. You know, whatever moral high ground they had, what Democrat, not even Chuck Schumer, would challenge the radicalism of Mamdani in New York? Nobody takes on the squad that ever wants to be a part of the Democratic Party. They are fearful of AOC and the squad. Nobody takes on the person that's had the most juice in the Democratic Party in terms of primary selection is Grandpa Bernie and Pocahontas, Elizabeth Warren, the two most radical leftists. You know, and that then manifested itself in a party that, again, has lost their heart and their soul, their conscience, and has allowed the radicals to take over. You know, there is, if you're a party that claim the moral high ground on any of the following issues, you don't get the right to call anybody a Nazi, a fascist, or Gestapo when you were willing to ignore the guy with two decades of a Nazi tattoo, and that was Graham Platner. Or the guy that mocked a U.S. soldier that was a hero and said he didn't deserve to live, or proclaims, you know, proudly to be a communist. Nobody took him on publicly. A guy that would blame women, the party of Me Too, blaming women and even rape victims, you know, for being assaulted. That is one sick individual. A guy that's in a towel wrapped around him. On a website that has a history of a lot of minors going to it, other sites facilitating extramarital affairs, et cetera, et cetera. And he's all over these. A guy that brags that, you know, he likes to pleasure himself every time and has a desire to do so every time he passes a porta potty. A guy that called the people in his own state where he was running and wanted to win, referred to them as racist and stupid, a guy that stereotyped African-Americans in the most repulsive ways you can imagine, including making stereotypes about African-Americans and tipping, a guy that mocked a teenage girl in her suicide attempt, a guy that not only wanted to defund, dismantle, no bail laws, but also a guy that said all cops are bastards and attacked them every opportunity he could. You know, if you look at Democrats, you know, go back to, you know, Lindsey Graham's finest moment, which one of them was when he stood up for Justice Kavanaugh, you know, but think back to those hearings and the likes of Kamala Harris and Cory Booker and Dianne Feinstein, you know, and the rest of the Democratic mob, you know, going after Justice Kavanaugh and after psychology professor Christy Blasey Ford alleged Kavanaugh sexually assaulted her when they were teenagers FBI investigators, you know, they ended up, you know, pretty much contradicting everything that was made, or the way they attacked Roy Moore back in the day, or Jim Jordan back. In other words, they have no moral high ground. They have no moral compass anymore. They have no soul. As a party, they're soulless, and they've lost all of it in the name of radicals that have now co-opted their entire party. That now changes the entire dynamic. You know, we're now in uncharted waters going into election year. All right, listen, look, if you're trying to open a business, you find out, oh, before you can open the doors, you need this insurance, that insurance, meaning you talk to this broker, that broker. Anyway, you get the insurance, you shake hands with the broker, they get their commission. You may not hear from them again until it's renewal time. 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
6: All right, if you're just joining us, Governor Henry McMaster, South Carolina, announcing that Lindsey Graham, Speaker, will become the interim senator in the great state of South Carolina. We got the other news of the day. You can write down our toll-free telephone number. 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Now, these are uncharted waters heading into a midterm. Anyone that tells you they think, they know, can predict what the outcome of this midterm is, does not know what's happening. I don't even think the events that ultimately will decide its outcome have happened yet. But we'll get to that. We'll get to your calls, your reaction. 800-941-SHAWN, our number, as we continue this Monday.
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24: Good evening to you. It's 10:30. I'm Michelle Wright. 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Our top local story this hour is new at 10:30. City residents in Mapleton are about to get a new tax bill to fund their newly developed Public Safety Services Special District. After an hours-long public hearing, Mapleton City Council members approved a 4.5 millage rate by a 6-1 vote. Finance Director Karen Ellis says residents will start to be notified soon about how much they'll have to pay.
25: We have noticing that will be going out as soon as hopefully next week, later next week, to inform you of how this assessment looks, when you will get your bill, and it'll give some scenarios on a sample of what your home value is and what that tax is going to look like.
24: The actual tax bills will go out October 1st and will be due December 1st. The new bipartisan housing measure that went into law over the weekend includes a cap on the number of single-family homes that a private equity company can buy. The provision from U.S. Senator Raphael Warnock aims to address a critical problem that's going on in Metro Atlanta.
26: Atlanta, the city of hope, is also ground zero for private equity's domination of the housing market.
24: One in four single-family rental homes in the metro area are owned by a large investment company. The new law imposes hefty fines on companies who own more than 350 homes. A raccoon in Snellville tests positive for rabies. That raccoon encountered a trio of dogs near the Treeview Drive area in Snellville, and the dogs attacked, killing the animal. Katrina Hellman with Gwinnett County Animal Welfare and Enforcement telling WSB now the dogs are under quarantine.
27: So we'll be checking in with those dogs for about 45 days to make sure they're not showing any signs or symptoms of rabies.
24: Hellman advises people to avoid any animals that are acting strangely and make sure your pets are up to date on their vaccinations. And a friend of 18-year-old Nolan Wells is speaking out about the teen's 4th of July disappearance and death near an isolated barrier island off the Mississippi coast, reports Aaron Katursky.
28: Tristan Shepard says he and his friends are now getting threats. Shepard says he took a boat back from Horn Island in the late afternoon, but Wells stayed behind with a girl he had met. Wells did not have his phone, but his friend tells us that's not unusual while swimming.
29: When Nolan got in the water, he put his phone on the dash, also with probably other 15 phones.
28: His parents say Nolan Wells went nowhere without his phone, but on July 4th, he left it behind in the boat.
24: Wells' family has sent his body to Washington, D.C. for an independent autopsy. It's 10:33. Live team coverage of traffic and weather's up next.
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24: It is 10:36, and that means it is now time for live team coverage of traffic and weather. We're checking in with Jay Holloway in the WSB 24-hour traffic center. Hey there, Jay. What are the roads looking like right now?
12: Hey, Michelle, we got a vehicle fire 75 northbound in Acworth. The reason for the significant slowdown, clogging a couple of right lanes near the Glade Road, Allatoona Gateway exit. That's exit 278. Highway 41 is the go-to route to stay on the go through Bartow County. And also on in Fulton, to west side perimeter 285 northbound, down two right lanes near exit 7 Cascade Road. Repair crews busy there on the inner loop during the overnight. Front of Trustdale.com, traffic center, triple team traffic, 95.5 WSB.
23: I'm WSB meteorologist Christina Upwards. Cloudy skies for Tuesday with scattered rain showers and thunderstorms. Morning lows in the low 70s. Daytime high around 80.
24: Checking the radar right now, we do have some heavy showers in the Dallas, Cartersville area going through Douglas County and moving into South Fulton County. And we've got temperature readings of 73 degrees in Loganville, 75 in Doraville, and 76 right here in Midtown. More news head your way at 11 o'clock. Breaking news when it happens. 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
6: 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Toll free on numbers 800-941-SEAN. You want to be a part of the program. Your call's coming up momentarily. Look, for too many veterans who served our great country honorably that now find themselves homeless, at risk of becoming homeless, they need our help. And the Tunnel to Towers Foundation, they are there for them. I'll give an example. Glenda Williams, U.S. Army vet, faced homelessness along with her five kids. She was just struggling to keep up with the rent, basic living expenses. She lived in a dilapidated unit. It had rodents and mold and broken windows and broken electrical appliances. Anyway, the Tunnel to Towers Foundation has a homeless veteran program, and they provided her with not just shelter, but also a safe, secure environment where she and her children can thrive. Glenda has since returned to school to pursue a degree, her children excelling in their studies. And it just is so meaningful to the people that put their life on the line for their communities and their country. And people like Glenda, they need a helping hand once in a while. And the Tunnels to Towers Foundation is there for them. Whatever you can do to help this great organization, please go to their website. You can donate land. You can donate a car. You can donate you know, one big donation, you can donate $11 a month. That's like two Starbucks a month that you would forego and give it to a great cause. Their website, the letter T, the number two, the letter T.org, the letter T, number two, letter T.org for the Tunnel to Towers Foundation. When I was out last week, a lot came out as it relates to the case of Tyler, what the heck is this guy's name? Robinson, and his confessions to, I mean, the evidence is so overwhelming. It is so incontrovertible. And, you know, even the accused killer in this particular place is his quote lover, was even speaking publicly now for the first time in a pre-recorded deposition, telling investigators, yeah, that he admitted on multiple occasions that, in fact, he had killed Charlie Kirk. You have videotape evidence. You have all the evidence of the world making the admission itself. Now, Erica Kirk is saying, release the whole thing, which I think is fair for her, considering all of the bizarre conspiracy theories, rush to judgment, and attacks against her and attacks against Turning Point USA. This all has to come to an end. It has gotten disgusting. It has gotten deplorable. You know, one particular case, you know, Twiggs described getting what was apparently a pre-recorded text message from Robinson after the killing, telling him, drop what you're doing, look under my keyboard. You know, he's responds, huh, what? You're joking, right? Anyway, you know, F, I tried to delete that, Robinson allegedly responded. Anyway, Twiggs found a letter from Robinson addressed to Luna, in which the accused killer said, I had the opportunity to take out Charlie Kirk and I'm going to take it. And then he went into repeated discussions how this was premeditated. They had these etchings and markings on the cartridges recovered from the assassination. And this roommate, lover, went on the record saying, yeah, I knew he was doing this. He said he was going to do it. He confirmed the videotape that Tyler Robinson is the person on the tape. That's him. That's it. That's how he dressed. So we identified the pictures in the video of the person we noted to have done this. Anyway, he told his roommate he had been planning for over a week to kill Kirk. And he had multiple occasions when that happened. Then we have messages sent between this guy, Lance Twiggs, and Tyler Robinson. And, you know, in these messages, he, you know, was asked, how long have you been planning this? He said, over a week. I can get close to it, but there's a squad car parked right by it. I think it may already been, they've swept that spot. I don't want to chance it. But he admitted to it numerous times. So why are we hearing conspiracy theory after conspiracy theory about Turning Point USA people and Erica Kirk, who is a widow that is trying to raise two children without the benefit of these kids ever seeing their father again? Linda, I'm sure we both agree on this for sure.
3: Yeah, I mean, there's no question. I think the idea that there are people out there that are trying to, A, Monday morning quarterback a murder investigation, and B, put in things that have absolutely no credence or support. You know, you can't come out and say things like that. He's not even gone a year, and he has two small kiddos who now don't have a father. Maybe we should all just take a minute, sit back, and see where this evidence leads us. And I do think there are some things that are very strange, but they're in areas that have nothing to do with what a lot of these conspiracy theorists are talking about. They're in other things that the university did and such.
6: And by the way, I was pretty proud of Mick Jagger of the Rolling Stones. He gave an interview with the New York Times, and basically Bruce Springsteen has been on his politically charged I Hate Donald Trump tour, charging massive amounts of money that he's been criticized for. And, you know, he was asked about lecturing an audience, and he's like, people don't want a lecture. They just don't. You know, he said, the bottom line, my job in live music in that world is for people to come, have the best time they possibly can, and for 2 hours or whatever it is, forget all their problems and the problems of the world, their mortgages, whatever. And they don't want a lecture. And I hate to tell Bruce, we don't want to hear your lectures. I don't give a rip. And why Chris Christie's showing up is just unbelievable to me.
3: You anyway, know who said it best? I'm just going to say this one thing, and I was telling somebody this the other day because I saw what he said, Mick Jagger, that is.
6: Yeah.
3: Is Michael Jordan, that famous quote saying, Republicans buy sneakers too. He doesn't talk about politics. He doesn't ever bring
6: exactly.
3: it up. Exactly. It's the best way to be.
6: And Nike's are great, great, great sneakers. His sneakers, Jordans are great. They're awesome. And he keeps nobody reason not to buy them. And who couldn't,
3: exactly.
6: You know, who doesn't love Michael Jordan? One of the greatest players ever.
3: Do you think, sell your product and stop telling me how you feel about your politics? just be quiet.
6: All right. Let's say hi to Lorenzo. He's in Boston. Hey, Lorenzo, how are you? Glad you called, sir.
9: Hey, thanks for taking my call, Sean. I want to salute you, you know, for having your back, Lindsey Graham's friend. I, you know, you bring him on the radio, you bring him on TV, and I never really knew why. And I didn't know he didn't make that much money, Sean. I mean, that, I never knew that. And I got to salute him. I think that's a phenomenal thing that Trump and the governor did by backing his sister. I know you'll have her back. And the other thing I want to say, Sean, you're a tradesman. You're one of the few guys, you and Matt Boyle, you give the tradesmen, you always talk about how solid they are. The tradesmen aren't going to vote for this Communist Party. And you know, we usually vote Democrat, right? They're not going to. They'll stay home, I'm telling you.
6: Thank you. Can I tell you the coolest article that I saw this weekend? You know what? The best thing that ever happened in my life is 10 years in the restaurant business, quote, the service industry, and 10 years in the contracting and workman space. And this was in the New York Times. And this is the headline. Mom, Dad, I want to be a welder. And Gen Z increasingly turning to trade school in the hopes of future-proofing their careers against AI. But it's getting their parents and peers on board that can be a challenge. I'm going to tell you something. My thought about college education for most kids today, it is a waste of time. They spend 4 years hanging out of frat houses, you know, learning next to nothing, getting indoctrinated by professors that have an agenda. There was another article I'll couple with that. It said the next generation of millionaires is going to be tradespeople. And by the way, I'm happy for all of them. All of them, Lorenzo, because they're, you know, plumbers, electricians, carpenters, builders. I want them all to kick ass and have the American dream. Good for the hardworking.

0: it's hard. And, you know, I'm just telling you, the guy I knew, if people knew how hard he worked and how much he traveled and what his real dreams were, people would have listened. And, you know, to see Lindsay, when he'd come on my TV show and he'd say, BS, Bull Schiff, Adam Schiff, I say it out of reverence to him, over and over again, I'm like, oh, there he goes. You know, my staff would be like, you can't stop it once he starts. But I admired him because he was real. And the people of South Carolina, I can tell you, if you're in South Carolina, there's nothing that gave him more pleasure than was to help his constituents. I mean, I lost a friend. There were times he infuriated me, but we never lost our friendship over it. It's just hard. Everyone deals with death differently. And, you know, I don't judge people on how they respond to it. Look, I don't know. Are you Irish at all? You live in Boston. I have a lot of Irish friends out of Boston.
1: I'm Italian.
0: All right. But an Irish funeral is, you know, you go in one corner of the room, you got people telling jokes. In another corner, you have people bawling their eyes out. You have another group of people that are in and out and either crying or laughing, you know, depending on what half hour it is. Then you got people with the Irish whiskey that are drinking the whole time, and you never know what's going to show up. And then there's always that one person that will be holding the hand of the dead body and kissing it. I'm like, I can't take it. It drives me up a wall. And that's the life I grew up seeing. You know, I lost a lot of people in my life, unfortunately. Lorenzo, appreciate you, man. God bless you, tradesman. I mean that with all my heart. Let's go to Larry, California. Gavin Newsom's communist utopia. What's up, Larry? How are you?
2: The only possible replacement for Lindsey Graham is a former South Carolina congressman, Trey Gowdy, a true Southern gentleman who can work with anyone. Thank you.
0: Appreciate the call. I talked to Trey. Trey and Lindsey were very close. They played golf often with the president. By the way, Lindsey played golf with the president more than anybody. If he didn't play with him, he had lunch or dinner after with the president. And Trey was a big part of that trio. I think Trey and Lindsey played a lot. I'm not sure, after talking to Trey, who's a friend also, that he has any interest. But I think a lot of Trey Gowdy. Anyway, 800-941 Sean. Let's get back to our phones. Don in Iowa. Hey Don, how are you? Glad you called.
3: Hi Sean, thank you for taking my call. I'm actually down here in Laredo on the Texas border, picking up a load going back up north. And I just wanted to say, to pass my condolences on to Lindsey Graham's family, and I hope that the media at least gives his sister a grace period before they start trashing her.
0: No, I don't think they have it in them. I really don't. I just don't think it's there. I think the one thing, if I was concerned about one issue, it would be that one. It just would. I mean, I'm worried. The mob, the media, they're just vile and vicious. And, you know, I think, I just hope that she's protected by other senators, their staffs. Lindsey's staff loved him. I spoke to many this weekend. They were, I'll just tell you the truth, inconsolable losing the person they work for. Inconsolable. You know, it's just tragic. And, you know, I had some very tough hours yesterday in my life, hearing people that they just lost it because this man meant so much to them and was so kind to them.
3: I can only imagine. That's terrible. But today being the 2-year anniversary of the shooting on President Trump in Butler, Pennsylvania, reminds me, you were talking earlier about how people need to get out and vote. You don't think that the occurrences happened that's going to dictate this next election. I say it already has, and I think if anybody in the Republican Party wasn't woken up or awakened by the New York election, then they'll never be. If that didn't wake up and shake up the Republican Party to step up and every hand on deck to vote, nothing will. There's nothing that could possibly top that. That's it. That tells you it's all or nothing.
0: Look, I don't disagree with you. You know, I've asked this audience for one thing this midterm election year. Just commit in your heart, your mind, and your soul that you're going to participate. There's too much at stake for our country. If we let these radicals take over, we will regret it and we will be doomed. It is going to be nothing but, you know, gridlock like we've never seen, nonstop impeachment, nonstop investigation. It'll be hell like you've never seen it before. Terry Quick, South Carolina, next on the Sean Hannity Show. We got about a minute for you, Terry, real quick.

0: Sean, I'm a 30-year veteran in state government appointed by the governors, the Republican governors in the last 30 years. And Governor McMaster has got us in his hands. And we will be fine in South Carolina. We love Lindsey Graham, but you know what? The Lord took him, and it was the Lord that took him. And so we are to stay calm and carry on. And I'll have to tell you, the governor has a great plan, and we will send the next favored son as close to Lindsey Graham as we can get to Washington. And
1: well, I echo your sentiment. I'm a big fan of Henry McMaster. Know him very well. Big fan of his. Tim Scott will also be on Hannity tonight. You have great people in South Carolina, starting with the people of South Carolina, and I mean that with all my heart. Terry, let not your heart be troubled. Lindsey's in a mansion looking down and being very proud of his sister at this moment. I can promise you that. 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
24: Good evening to you. It's 11 o'clock. I'm Michelle Wright. Our top local story this hour: if state leaders don't reduce error rates when it comes to Georgia's food stamp program, they could be on the hook for millions of dollars.
27: Federal law now requires states to have an error rate of 6% or less in order to maintain current federal funding. But Daniel Canso with the Georgia Budget and Policy Institute explains Georgia's rate currently stands at 15.2%.
28: And if that continues, the state would have to pay about $500 million in SNAP program costs.
27: Lawmakers have set aside nearly $7 million to address error rates. The Georgia Department of Human Services says it's pursuing every available tool to improve accuracy and program integrity. Jonathan O'Brien, 95.5 WSB.
24: 76 degrees currently in Midtown. Cloudy skies for the overnight hours. We do have scattered showers throughout the area as well. Atlanta's most accurate and dependable forecast is on the way. Gwinnett County Police are searching for a man accused of assaulting a woman while she was on her morning walk in Norcross. Officer Brock Mark says it happened July 1st near the intersection of Old Norcross Tucker Road and Glenbrook Drive.
0: The victim was assaulted around 7:05 a.m. that morning when an unknown Hispanic male approached her from behind and assaulted her, then fleeing on foot towards Britt Road.
24: His photos on our website. Anybody with information is being asked to call Gwinnett County Police. The United States launching new strikes on Iran tonight, with the president saying he's reinstating his blockade in the Strait of Hormuz.
2: President Trump declaring the U.S. will soon become, quote, the guardian of the Hormuz Strait and charge a 20% fee on all cargo that goes through it. Before Trump launched this war, ships were able to pass freely through the strait without needing protection. A massive oil tanker transporting 2 million barrels could soon have to pay the U.S. upwards of $32 million. That could cause oil and gas prices to spike even further. Gas now at $3.82 a gallon. Analysts say it could top $4 in a week.
24: Mary Bruce reports that for the first time, the United States is using sea drones to target Iranian submarines and ship facilities. Federal immigration agents involved in another deadly shooting, this time in Maine, reports Olivia Rubin.
3: The Maine Attorney General saying his office is investigating and revealing some information. He said specifically that those officials were, quote, conducting an enforcement operation related to a final order of removal when they say the subject attempted to flee in a vehicle in the direction of the officer and was fatally shot. Now, that statement doesn't name who the individual was, but immigrant rights groups saying it was a 26-year-old Colombian man authorized to work in the U.S.
24: He also had a Social Security number here. Senator Angus King says the head of Homeland Security is telling him the man was killed. He wasn't the target of the warrant that the officers were executing. South Carolina Governor Henry McMaster today naming late Senator Lindsey Graham's sister Darlene to finish out his term.
4: I want to thank the governor for selecting me to serve the remainder of Lindsey's term. It is such an honor. Lindsey has always been there for me, and now I will be there for him.
24: Graham was up for re-election this November. A state Republican primary to name a new candidate has been set for August 11th. Meanwhile, Governor Brian Kemp ordering flags to fly at half-staff here in Georgia in honor of Lindsey Graham. The governor signing the executive order today, saying that flags will fly at half-staff all week until this coming Saturday. It is 11:03. Live team coverage of traffic and weather is coming up next.
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24: It is 11:07, and that means it's time for live team coverage of traffic and weather. We're checking in now with Jay Holloway in the WSB 24-hour traffic center. Hey there, Jay. What's it looking like out there?
11: Hey, Michelle, heads up between the eastbound in Decatur. Traffic pacing taking place near exit 66, holding all lanes as they set up the nightly cone zone in the right lanes near the Columbia Drive exit there. Glenwood Road can keep you on the go there through the DeKalb County. And I wish also still iron delays on 75 northbound up in Ackworth. The crash and the fire near the Allentown Gateway exit, clogging the right lane still. So brake lights. We're seeing brake lights aglow a good while back as you roll into Bartow County. So Highway 41 is the route to roll on as an alternate until this clears, and we'll be sure to keep you updated. From the TrustDale.com Traffic Center, Triple T in Traffic, 95.5 WSB.
12: I'm WSB meteorologist Christina Edwards. Cloudy skies for Tuesday with scattered rain showers and thunderstorms, some of which may produce some heavy downpours. Tuesday's high around 80, lows on Wednesday morning in the low 70s. Wednesday afternoon, partly to mostly cloudy, climbing to a high around 85 with pop-up showers and thunderstorms through the afternoon, climbing into the 90s by this weekend.
24: Checking out the radar, we do have some storms, mainly in Douglasville right now. Some heavy storms, both in Bartow, Paulding, and Douglas County. But the heaviest is appearing to be in that Douglas County area. Scattered showers throughout the rest of the metro area. We got a temperature reading of 73 degrees in Scottsdale, 73 degrees in Sewanee, and 75 right here in Midtown. 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
22: 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Coming up next, our final news roundup and information overload hour.
30: All right, news roundup and information overload hour. Here's our toll-free telephone number. It's 800-941-SEAN. If you want to be a part of this program, if there was one thing that was drawing me back to this microphone more than any other story last week, I'm not a great vacation person. I'm just not. Linda, true or false? I'm not really good at taking vacations. This was scheduled after America 250, after Mount Rushmore, after going to Washington, D.C. You know, this was my July 4th annual vacation, 1 week that I ended up spending more time working than I ever did before. But that's separate and apart. Linda, you want to weigh in on that or not?
31: No, I mean, this is, you know, one of those things. It's unfortunate every single time you try to take time, you know, the world blows up. And this was no exception to that rule.
30: All right. So it's very interesting and how the Democrats were basically caught selling their soul as it relates to Mr. Nazi tattoo, Graham Plattner, the mocking of the U.S. soldier. He didn't deserve to live, an avowed communist, blaming sexual assault victims, you know, on this website. used to facilitate extramarital affairs that targeted minors, a history, he has a controversial history with minors. That's a picture with him in the towel. You know, his personal time and his desire for self-pleasure in porta potties, calling white people, rural Maine people, stupid and racist, the very people he wanted to vote for him, you know, using, you know, racist stereotypes. That was a big problem. Mocking a teenage girl's suicide attempt, calling cops bastards, among many other things. And, you know, on every one of these issues, prominent Democrats all the way across the board were supporting him, starting with Bernie Sanders and starting with Pocahontas and Ro Khanna. And there wasn't one Democrat that ever stood up to any of these issues to say, this guy does not belong in our party. This guy is too radical. He is too extreme, because that's not where the party is anymore. The heart and soul of the Democratic Party has been radicalized, and it is now the party of Sanders and Pocahontas and Graham Platner and Mamdani and AOC and the Squad. And, you know, even the likes of Hakeem Jeffries was supporting Graham Platner. And Chuck Schumer's silence was beyond deafening, just like his silence in the race with Mamdani for mayor of New York City. Deafening, because they want to cling to power, and they know if they dare take on the radicalized base of their party, that their perceived power, I mean, their leaders or minority leaders in name only, will be gone, and it will be gone forever. Anyway, this is now who they are. They are a soulless party. Remember, they wouldn't stand for the families of Jocelyn Dungary, Lakin Riley, Rachel Morin when Donald Trump became president. People that lost their children, and they sat on their hands. I said then they lost their heart, their soul, and their conscience. Now you can take it a step downward. Everything they said, it used to bother them. Things about Justice Kavanaugh, for example. Things about Clarence Thomas, for example. And there's one example of hypocrisy after another. Roy Moore, we can go all the way back, every controversy that's ever existed, Jim Jordan, etc. Everything they've ever said now comes back to haunt them, because they really don't care. It's sort of like how, you know, they care about crime, or they'll only when they can weaponize or politicize an issue of somebody that is murdered, but they'll ignore, you know, the dozens of people shot every weekend in Chicago and cities all across the country, blue cities all across the country, because they can't weaponize it. They can't politicize it. They can't blame Trump. Well, now none of these other issues they say that they had the moral high ground on is gone and gone forever. Here to weigh in, our pollster friends, John McLaughlin, McLaughlin and Associates, Matt Towery, Insider Advantage, host of the Leaderboard, his podcast. Anyway, welcome both of you. Let's first get to my analysis and what the polling is showing. John McLaughlin, we'll start with you this time.
0: Well, the last national poll we released was right before July 4th, and the president had his actual job approval had ticked up a little bit to 50 to 46, and which was an improvement. But the Republicans were still trailing in the generic ballot for Congress, 46 to 43. So there's like a 7-point gap between Trump's policy approval and where the Republicans are for Congress. And one of the things that we noticed was when we asked them, and this was when the ceasefire, which is now abrogated, but had passed from what they read, or, you know, what they've seen in the news, do you approve or disapprove of the ceasefire deal? Only 51% of Americans did, but only 34% disapproved. Right of center cable viewers, people watch your shows, listen to your radio, et cetera, they supported it 72 to 17, but left of center opposed 54-35 because it was Trump's ceasefire. And now it's going back to like when we did polls in April, when we asked them, do they approve or disapprove of military action to stop Iran from getting nuclear weapons? The majority of Americans did, 52-40. And was it warranted and justified? 59% agreed. Should we finish the job? 60 to 30, they agreed. Americans don't like going to war, but they understand what this is about. And when we asked in this recent Most survey, which was released right before July 4th, when we said, do you approve or disapprove of requiring Iran to stop funding international terrorism against Israel and other nations? 75% to 14%, they did. And when we asked them, Iran must agree to never produce nuclear weapons with American and international inspections to verify, 76 to 14, they did. So the vast majority of Americans understand what President Trump's trying to do in Iran, that he's trying to prevent them from getting a nuclear weapon, that he's trying to stop them from increasing terrorism in the region around the world. And, you know, Americans, we may be, you know, slow to anger like the president, but if you're threatening us, you're going to pay a heavy price. And that's what we're seeing going on right now.
30: Matt Towery, let's get your take.
2: Well, there's not one thing that my colleague and friend just said that I disagree with. His polling pretty much tracks what I've seen. I think the following. I think, first of all, as far as the Democrats go, if it's Trump one way or another, whether it's a ceasefire or having to wipe the leaders off the map in Iran, either way, they're not going to like it because it's Donald Trump. We all get that. But I will say that, and I haven't polled this, but my take based on all the polling I've done, you know, I did a lot of polling when these things first broke out, Sean, and they had basically the same sort of numbers that John had. I believe that Trump has a unique moment now that he can truly continue to dismantle Iran. I think it's very clear that they will never negotiate a settlement. You cannot trust what they say. You can negotiate forever, but all they do is stall for time. And now, in a very strategic manner, which I'm sure they're putting together, it's time to open up the strait. It's time to do what we have to do with the remaining leadership. We don't know who all they are. And it's time that we make it so that this country cannot continue to peddle the harm that they peddle around the world and continue to be a threat. And I think most Americans in the end will agree with that. Let me add one other thing. The Democrats have made one issue. Remember, this is their one issue for about a month and a half, 2 months. And that is, oh, the oil prices are too high. And then all of a sudden, we had the MOU and things started getting better and the oil was flowing a little better and the prices were coming down. Well, they weren't talking about oil as much. What happens if Donald Trump and the U.S. take control of the strait and get this oil really flowing?
30: But, you know, from my perspective, you know, there definitely is, seems to be, and I actually believe to be, a group of moderates that probably would want to hand over the dust, give up their nuclear ambition, you know, rebuild the great, once former great Persian Empire. You know, you've got 90, 94 million people there that have been suffering for 47 years. But there is a group of hardliners loyal to the, you know, dead former Supreme Leader Ali Khamenei, who they finally had a funeral for. You know, to me, this is just a huge opening opportunity that, you know, puts all past historical trends that favor the party out of power in midterm election years. You know, we're now breaking new ground here. I don't think these old models fit. And I think this is the greatest opportunity that them embracing extremism and selling their soul, which is what they've done and what they're doing, gets them to the promised land as assuredly as they normally might.
0: I think you're right, because it's Donald Trump. He's an historic figure in American history. He's not on the ballot this November, but the Democrats are choosing to run against him and make this a referendum on him. And in that case, it's putting them on the wrong side of the Iran war. Are they actually rooting against America? Our brave men and women are sacrificing, you know, to make sure that we win this conflict and Iran never gets nuclear weapons, and they're picking the wrong side. And you're seeing them nominate candidates, the extreme candidates that are coming about, whether it's the three candidates for Congress that Mayor Mondami in New York, who he supported these pro-Hamas terrorists in small Democrat primaries, and they won. And now you're getting Plattner in Maine, but he had to step down, and they won't let it go to a primary. They want to make sure that the party controls some sort of nomination process to replace him. But then you get El Sayed in Michigan. You get Tallarico in Texas. I mean, the Democrat Party is a party of extremists, and the Republicans have a chance to basically...
30: But now it's Colorado, it's Missouri, it's in Washington State. It's now a cancer that is spread all throughout the Democratic Party and now all parts of the country. So the whole country needs to be aware of this as they prepare to vote. I mean, there was an article, editorial today in the New York Post, the DSA versus America was actually over the weekend.
0: Yes, and that's why Donald Trump has decided that our party, would have a midterm convention. Because just like we did in Milwaukee, where Donald Trump personally laid out 17 pages of the platform that he stands for, of which also was making sure Iran never had nuclear weapons. But he was able to lay out a platform that the majority of Americans would support him. We'd sweep the battleground states, win the popular vote. And now you're in a midterm election where you have lower turnout. And if we can have a contrast election, so when the Republicans go to Dallas and they say, this is where the Republicans for Congress stand. We're for lower taxes. We're for secure borders. We're for making sure sure that you have housing is affordable with lower mortgage rates, and we're making it easier for people to get housing. We're trying to lower utility rates, etc. The Democrats are for the opposite of those things. They are for higher taxes. They voted for a $4 trillion tax increase. They have voted for open borders, sanctuary cities. They're against voter ID. They want to enable fraud in elections. Let's have a contrast election so that our voters can decide in September and October and November, whenever they decide that they can vote by their different states, that they can see that the majority of Americans agree with the Republican Party who supports Donald Trump versus those who oppose Donald Trump and really oppose what the majority of Americans stand for.
30: All right, quick break. Right back. More with our pollsters, John McLaughlin, Matt Towery on the other side. Your calls also coming up, 800-941-SHAWN, as we continue this Monday.
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30: All right, we continue. Our pollsters are with us. Matt Towery and John McLaughlin are with us. You know, the impact of a radicalized Democratic Party, now mainstream in the party and dominating in their party, the impact on the midterm elections. What about the extremism factor? Last word, Matt Towery. How does this impact the midterm?
9: Well, I always believe in midterms that people vote off of anger and off of fear. And I hate to say that, but that's always been my experience. Right now, there is an enthusiasm gap. The Democrats have more enthusiasm than the Republicans have. I think you have to take the issue of what's emerging with socialism in the Democratic Party. I think you have to take what's emerging in terms of what they want to do to Donald Trump and put this country through in the next 2 years if they take the House, and how much mayhem that would take place. And then talk about the other issues, such as the fact that they would be easily led to open up the borders again. Take that platform that the Democratic Socialists just put out. It's insane. Pin it on them. Get the anger up among the Republicans, because midterms are not about anything other than turnout. And if you don't get your turnout, you don't win. That's what the Republicans have to focus on.
30: All right. Appreciate both of you, Matt Towery, John McLaughlin. Thank you both. We will have you on regularly as this midterm election year unfolds. 800-941-SEAN, our number if you want to be a part of the program. Anyway, Sig's Sauer, they're celebrating 250 years of freedom with an exciting summer promotion. 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
12: ABC News, I'm Stephanie Officer. Protests in Maine after ICE agents shot and killed a man on his way to work this morning. The Maine Attorney General's office says agents were carrying out an enforcement operation and opened fire when the man tried running to them. Daniel Boucher says he saw agents pull the driver from his car.
14: I could no longer see any movement, which meant that he had expired. His head was bloodied, his face was bloody. It was awful. I mean, really, really bad.
12: Montana Governor Greg Gianforte has suspended Brad Molnar without pay from the state's utility board following investigations into his workplace conduct. At least three Public Service Commission employees have accused Molnar of sexual harassment, discrimination, and retaliatory behavior. The suspension is effective immediately and will last at least a year. It's unclear if Gianforte will install someone else to take Molnar's place in the interim. This is ABC News.
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39: 11:33 in the TrustYall.com traffic center. Heads up for the wet, really wet conditions on the west side of the metro, pouring down on I-20 in Douglasville, and also caution for I-75, that area in Cartersville and Marietta. Pretty heavy rain there happening as well. Also, still lying that crash on 75 northbound up in Acworth near exit 278 in the right lanes there. And also, 20 eastbound in Decatur on the east side, a right lane knocked out near exit 66. A road maintenance taking place over overnight. This is just inside the perimeter. Columbia Drive exit. Jay Holloway, Triple Team Traffic, 95.5 WSB.
40: I'm WSB meteorologist Christina Edwards. Cloudy skies for Tuesday with scattered rain showers and thunderstorms, some of which may produce some heavy downpours. Tuesday's high around 80, lows on Wednesday morning in the low 70s. Wednesday afternoon, partly to mostly cloudy, climbing to a high around 85 with pop-up showers and thunderstorms through the afternoon, climbing into the 90s by this weekend. Be sure to tune in to Atlanta's Morning News coming up this morning at 5 o'clock for your news, traffic, and your full 5-day forecast.

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14: From ABC News, I'm Stephanie Officer. South Carolina's governor has named Senator Lindsey Graham's sister, Darlene Graham Nordone, to serve what remains of his term after the senator died suddenly at his Washington home over the weekend. ABC's Christian Cordero.
15: She doesn't have a political background. I mean, the two were incredibly close siblings. He essentially helped raise her. The family has dealt with so many tragedies throughout the year and came from very humble roots, which he's talked about quite often. And so it's seen as a ceremonial kind of gesture of the fact that she would be able to play out the rest of his term.
14: A special primary election August 11th will decide who will replace Graham as the Republican nominee for Senate on November's ballot. Harris County, Texas Commissioner Rodney Ellis Monday saying the DA is opening an independent investigation into another ICE-involved shooting death, this time in Houston. ICE says the victim was in the U.S. illegally and tried to ram an officer's vehicle, his family disputing that account. Commissioner Ellis.
16: Lorenzo Salgado Araujo. His life mattered. It had value. His family deserves answers. Harris County residents deserve answers. The American people deserve answers.
14: The DA saying so far the federal government is not working with Houston officials in that investigation. A grandfather is recovering after a bison at Yellowstone National Park threw him into the air. ABC's Trevor Ault.
17: It happened Friday in the height of the summer tourism season. That bison inside a picnic area of the park.
18: Look out, bison!
17: And as it stops to rest, that grandfather and his grandson taking photos. That's when the buffalo stirs and charges. The grandfather, unable to escape, flipped 8 feet into the air. That grandfather suffered multiple broken bones. He's recovering after surgery. His grandson was not hurt.
14: Park officials say bison can weigh up to 2,000 pounds and run 35 miles. They urge keeping 25 yards of distance because the animals can be unpredictable. You're listening to ABC News.
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30: 1206 in the Loud Security System Traffic Center. A better news and much better traffic flow for 75 northbound up in Ackworth. Earlier fire and crash near Allatoona Gateway. Now cleared and all lanes are open. Access once again. And also 25 northbound in Fulton County. Road crews in action on the west side perimeter. 285 northbound. A couple of right lanes there knocked out near exit 7 Cascade Road. Also seeing rain over the majority of the west side, so you want to be careful. This is kind of touch and go the rest of the night. Trey Holloway, Triple Team Traffic, 95.5 WSB.
31: Just Christina Upwards. Cloudy skies for this evening with scattered rain showers and thunderstorms. Lows tonight in the low 70s. Tomorrow, mostly cloudy with pop-up storms through the afternoon. High near 80.
32: From the Great Lakes, on the other side of Erie, I'm Ryan Recker, your host tonight on Coast to Coast AM. A lot to get to on the show. If you want to email RyanRecker at coasttocoastam.com is how you do it. Very happy to be with you and two fantastic guests to bring you. First is Chip Coffey, medium paranormal investigator. We'll talk afterlife. We'll talk ghost stories, reincarnation. That'll be interesting. and we'll take some calls with Chip Coffee. I already had a few emails come in. Questions for Chip. Another one. Will Chip be doing readings tonight? But we get, okay, the show hasn't even started, and we're already getting emails about Chip, which is a good sign. I think you'll enjoy this tonight. On the second half of the show, Hakeem Isler will talk about remote viewing, mindset training, holistic self-development, and maybe his adventure on Naked and Afraid, which that's an adventure in itself. And we'll have a second half of the show with now author of a new book, Phoenix of the Heart, Birth of the Psy Games, Hakeem Isler. That'll be a good one, too. So much to get to. And if you go to coasttocoastam.com, you can see some new information about the UFO files that came out on Friday morning. And this is what happens when you're into this sort of thing and you have UFO files that are released by the Department of War. Your phone starts blowing up as soon as the files come out. Have you seen the files? Did you see the new ones came out? The fourth batch? They're here. What do you think? And I get a lot of those messages. And I keep thinking to myself, I've seen stuff on Coast to Coast in what people have sent me and what's on the website that seems to be better evidence than what the Department of War has released so far. Not to say that what they're releasing isn't interesting. What they are releasing is very interesting. I found that there's a lot of people that are into the mainstream phenomenon of this, and they have just scratched the surface of what they can uncover if they truly start to look into it. And that's what Coast to Coast AM is all about. You can find that on our website right now. If you want to email me any questions for our guest, Chip Coffee, Ryan Recker at coasttocoastam.com. We're going to get to him right after the break. Don't go anywhere.
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1: I coughed, and I coughed until I choked 24 hours a day. I couldn't even walk across my floor without literally coughing until I was gassed. So I saw three different pulmonologists, and they could do nothing. Someone had mentioned to me about a product that President Reagan had taken. I ordered it within 1 week. 1 week. My coughing have stopped since I've taken the carnivora. 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Why are you not coughing? I told them what I'm doing. And they said, well, what's it doing that it stopped that coughing? I said, I can't answer that. It just stopped it.
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0: And welcome back. I'm Ryan Recker. And joining us here is a psychic medium, paranormal investigator. You may have seen one of his television shows, so many of them, including Kindred Spirits, Psychic Kids, which is that was a cool one, Paranormal States, and Jack Osborne's Night of Terror. Joining us now is Chip Coffee. Chip, welcome to Coast AM.
1: Hello, Ryan. How are you?
0: I am doing great. Now that we get to connect here on this Sunday night, Monday morning, I find that the late night Sunday nights are always fun. I wonder, I think there's so many different things that you cover. It seems like you have a wide array of talents. Are some stronger than others?
1: I don't really think one is stronger than another. I think they kind of work hand in hand with each other to create a really curious and interesting dynamic for the work that I do.
0: Yeah. And you know what? It's weird to think of this as work sometimes. Because everyone says, oh, you work in radio. You don't work. Like, you know what? It is a lot of work. It doesn't look like it. And I'm guessing the same way when you're doing a television show. They see the end product. Everything's so well polished. Everything's so fun. You don't realize the amount of work you have to put into it. Do you have to stretch, kind of like an athlete would stretch before a game to make sure they don't pull a muscle? If you're going to be, let's say, doing a session with someone and you're going to be looking into, afterlife, do you have to stretch ahead of time to make sure you don't hurt yourself?
1: You know what I do? I nap. I am in love with my afternoon nap. So if I'm going to go on an investigation or film a TV show and it's going to be in an evening, on an evening set, then typically I will nap in the afternoon or try to catch up on my sleep. I also do some prayers of protection before I go on an investigation or do readings and ask for my spirit guides and my protectors to be with me. So yeah, in essence, I kind of do a little bit of prep work, but not a whole lot.
0: Right. Well, there's a great question that came in through the email right away, and I wasn't planning on going there first, but when it comes to reincarnation, this question came in and said, I've been hearing a lot about us being on a prison planet and having no choice if we reincarnate or not. So I want to get to that answer in a roundabout way. Well, what are your thoughts on reincarnation first?
1: I believe there's too much evidence to support the idea of reincarnation that we can't discount it. I personally have some memories of what I believe are past lives, one in particular. So, we see the stories about young children who have experiences that they talk about and being very accurate. I have one in particular that I'll share with you, and that is when I was working in the travel industry many years ago, I had a lady who was Indian, from India, and she had a nephew who still lived in India. And when he was very young, he started talking about his other family who lived in another town. And he kept talking about them and giving details and everything. And finally, he asked his parents to take him there, to the house, to the place he had described to them. He said, I want to meet my other family. I want to go and see my other family. And, they thought he was having a vivid imagination, but he was adamant about wanting to go to this town and see this family. So finally they said, all right. So they got in the car and drove to the town, and he gave them directions on how to get to the house, and the house showed up, and it was just as he had described. Mm. And they went and thought, this is going to be interesting, but they knocked on the door, and an elderly lady came to the door, and this little boy, who was probably 7 maybe, said to the elderly lady, my wife, I've returned to you.
0: What?
1: Yeah. And he started talking to her, and everything was just as he had described. So, Ryan, how do you make that make sense? I don't know the answer to that question.
0: Right. I would think that, at least in today's times, my kid has too much access to the internet to hear stories like this, but everything for it to line up would be quite the coincidence. That would be hard to explain. But I think the email, and going back to this now, this is the roundabout side of it. The reincarnation, it almost seems like a punishment in a way to be brought back to all of this, to think that, and there's so many different faiths. And people look at the afterlife, your reward, you don't have to worry about the worldly things, to be put right back into the system almost seems like a punishment in a way. And the person described it as a prison in a way. It seems like someone's punishing us if we are brought back into this world. What are your thoughts on that?
1: I don't view it in that respect. I think that it's all part of an evolution. I think that in its purest form, what our souls want is to be as close to divine perfection as we possibly can be. And in my opinion, you cannot get to divine perfection, but you want to be close to it. You want to continue to grow your soul, if you will. So you can't get that in one go round on the planet. So you have to make a lot of attempts to do it. And I know that when we come back to this earthly plane, that things can interfere with our purpose that we came back here to accomplish. And the two things that can interfere with that are free will and ego. Mm-hmm. And those can kind of derail our soul's intent for coming back into a specific lifetime. So also things that can happen are the free will and ego of other people can sort of derail us. Mm-hmm. So it's a crapshoot sometimes for exactly what you're going to get. But the hope is that when you leave an existence, you're better than you were when you came into it on a soul level. But as far as a prison thing, nah, I can't even begin to believe any part of that.
0: And it's kind of interesting to think of it that way, Earth as a filter to try to, I guess, purify yourself little by little. And if by the end of it, you need to go through it again, you go through it again. And it's almost like that is life in so many different ways. It's about the pursuit of making yourself better and, you know, trying to look back and say, you know, I've come a long way in a good way. And that's kind of the goal of life in a lot of ways. So that makes sense.
1: I do want to add this, if I may, and that is that people can believe whatever they want to believe as long as they treat themselves kindly and other people kindly and are not being, you know, jerks, so to speak. Do no intentional harm to yourself or to others. So I'm not telling this guy, don't believe whatever you want to believe, but my beliefs may differ from yours or anybody else's, but my beliefs don't have to encompass a prison idea of reincarnation.
0: Do you think everyone has some sort of psychic ability that they can harness?
1: I believe that everyone has some level of psychic ability, the ability to harness it sometimes. Everyone, it's a sliding scale. Everyone has some level, and it goes from very little all the way up to getting things sometimes periodically to getting things regularly. And those people that get things regularly are the people we tend to call psychics. So yes, I absolutely fully believe that everyone has some level of psychic ability.
0: I'll tell you a weird analogy, and you can tell me if it's like this. When I was younger, I thought, you know what? I really want to learn how to wiggle my ears. So I concentrated on it and I couldn't do it until one day I was able to control that muscle. It happened just one time and I was thrilled. And then I kept working on it. And then eventually I could wiggle my ears. Is that what psychic ability is like? If you concentrate on it long enough until eventually you'll have a breakthrough, you'll know what it feels like. And then if you can move in that direction, you can start to harness it.
1: For some people, yes. For others, no. And I'll tell you, some people just can't force it or perfect it. Now, there are people that have written books. There's a lovely lady. Her name is Echo Bodine, and she is a psychic and medium and paranormal investigator and teacher and author who lives in the Twin Cities areas of Minneapolis, St. Paul, and Minnesota. And she's wonderful. She's written many books, but she's written two books in particular. Those books are entitled The Gift, and the second book is entitled A Still Small Voice. And those are the two books that I really suggest for people who are trying to refine or get more in touch with their abilities. She offers some amazing guidelines and tips and guidance for exactly how to go about doing that. But I believe sometimes you can improve things. But I've seen some people that no matter what they did, they just couldn't, quote unquote, wiggle their ears.
0: You know, back in the day when you go on long car rides, you see, my kids today are spoiled. They have things that can entertain them. And if they are not entertained for more than a half hour, they turn into terrors themselves. But, you know, when I was younger, you go on a 7-hour, 8-hour trip with the family, and you had nothing else to do but try to learn how to wiggle your ears on a long road trip. Maybe just a little bit of patience and a little bit of boredom helps too. But let's talk about where you may go. So let's say someone tries to harness this, or they try to develop and they see if they have some of these different talents and where it goes. What happens if it takes them in a dark place, a place they don't like where they're going? Does that happen sometimes?
1: I've never seen that happen. You know, I've certainly seen instances where people's abilities, if they weren't able to sort of get a grip on them to kind of manage their abilities, that they could have some not nice things go on, you know, especially on working. One thing that comes to mind is working with the psychic kids, and some of the kids were visited by people who looked like they had been murdered or harmed or maimed in some way. So that was an instance where you have to work with weeding that stuff out. And how do you do that? I managed to keep things from overwhelming me by asking my spirit partners or my spirit guides, I call the people that work with me in spirit with a capital S, my God squad. And mm-hmm. I asked my God squad to kind of stand sentinel and keep me from constantly being overwhelmed by unbidden information or visitations or anything like that. So luckily my guides and my angels have been very, very good at helping me to manage how my abilities manifest.
0: Mm-hmm. You know, Psychic Kids was on for 3 seasons, A&E. They're not kids anymore. It's been a little bit.
1: No, they're not.
0: Do you ever stay in touch with them at all?
1: You know, what's really interesting is we have a tendency to take a snapshot of people. And, you know, you can watch those episodes. But those kids, we stopped filming this in 2010. So think about where you were in 2010 and then add 16 years to that. So each one of those kids is now 16 years older, and many of them have kids of their own. And do I stay in touch with them? A few I do, mostly through social media. There are a couple that I stay in close contact with, but I'm really proud of the work we did on that show. I think it happened a little bit before its time. But I think we did some good work helping those kids and helping others who watched the show with dealing with and coping with and understanding their own abilities and situations. But as far as really continuing to mentor the kids, I didn't. We gave them the best of the best that we could while we were working with them, and we certainly didn't leave them untethered after we stopped rolling the cameras. But, you know, our goal wasn't to provide ongoing support for them, you know, ad infinitum and do it for the rest of their lives. Just like if you went to see a psychiatrist and you stopped going to see the psychiatrist or your sessions ended, that psychiatrist isn't going to follow you for the rest of your life.
0: Right.
1: So, you know, people have to understand that what we signed up for was not to kind of co-parent those children from a psychic perspective.
0: I guess when you look at it from a parental level, so let's say your kid has a memory of a past life, or let's say your kid has some sort of ability. What do you do in a situation like that? So do you reach out to someone? Do you try to encourage you? Do you discourage it? Advice would you give to a parent that may be in that situation?
1: I'm going to be totally self-serving when I answer that question for you right now. And that is, there's this cool book called Growing Up Psychic, written by this guy named Chip Coffey.
0: And fantastic.
1: How'd you like that little sneak in there? I wrote the book basically after the show was over with, because I was constantly getting asked the same questions over and over and over again. So finally I put them in book form. The book is still available. You can get it on Amazon. You can get a signed copy on my storefront, which is chipcoffeeshop.com. I'll sign a copy of it and send it out to you if you want a signed copy. But that book is partly autobiographical, and it's partly how to for those who are raising a psychic kid or potentially psychic kid. And it's been very beneficial for adults who've read it, because many of them still were carrying around, oh, I was disbelieved, or I was called, it was the devil trying to get to me, or this or that. So it's been a very cathartic experience for many adults, and it's allowed them finally to validate that they weren't, you know, either being visited by something negative or that they weren't crazy.
0: You know, being visited by something negative, it almost feels like, we'll use this as an example. I think a lot of times people say, if I had the ability, what I would do is reach out to celebrities and I would have that conversation and I would talk to them and I would learn from them. So how do you know what you're reaching out to is genuine, has the right intentions, and is not something that's negative?
1: The way that I did it, I can only speak for myself because this is really such a subjective thing that we're talking about. What I did was, again, I reached out to my spirit guides and my angels and asked them to help me and to protect me when I'm doing my work. And if I even remotely sense with my own spidey senses, so to speak, that something is negative, I stop the process right away. I say some prayers. If it feels like it's intrusive in my environment, which is generally my home, I'll spray some holy water around and say some good Catholic Latin and basically tell it to beat feet. And, you know, that's the way that I tend to deal with it, how others deal with it. There's a lot of ways to look at how to deal with it. And really, really, to be honest with you, Brian, the only thing I can tell you is how I do it and how I've dealt with it.
0: Right. That's your own personal experience and how that works. When you talk about spirit guides, angels, does that mean you believe in God?
1: Yes. Simple, short answer, yes.
0: How do you find all of this works together? Do you find that sometimes you're in conflict with, well, maybe we have to answer this after the break because I hear the music popping up. But by the way, you mentioned your shop. If people want to look up your books, your work, things like that, where can they go?
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7: ABC News, I'm Stephanie Officer. Days after the sudden death of Senator Lindsey Graham, South Carolina's governor has chosen his temporary replacement. ABC's Jay O'Brien.
8: In South Carolina, the governor announcing Lindsey Graham's sister Darlene will soon take her brother's place in Washington.
9: It's my honor to ask his little sister, Darlene Graham, to finish his work for him now.
8: Graham raised his sister after both their parents died by the time she was only 13. Darlene Graham Nordone saying she's ready to step in.
10: Lindsey has always been there for me, and now I will be there for him.
8: Above the Capitol, the American flag at half staff.
7: Utah's Lake Powell is close to having critically low water levels. It could become a dead pool. That's when water can't flow past Glen Canyon Dam by gravity. In that case, about 240 feet of water would be trapped, unable to flow to millions who rely on it across Arizona, California, and Nevada. This is ABC News.
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23: This 1235 of the Loud Security System Traffic Center heads up for lane blockage on the west side perimeter in Fulton, 25 northbound near the exit for Bolton Road, where reported debris on the inner loop, possibly a right or center lane there, will confirm that. And also 20 eastbound in Decatur, right lane knocked out on the east side for repairs near exit 66 Columbia Drive, so a little tap of the brakes inside the perimeter there in DeKalb County. Jay Holloway, Triple Team Traffic, 95.5 WSB.
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0: And welcome back. Thank you for all the emails coming in with our guest, Chip Coffey, a medium paranormal investigator, talking a lot about, you know, I'm more interested in sometimes what goes on behind the scenes, and I'm always like when we get a look that way too, but maybe you want to know a little bit more about his abilities. 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I always like that song, Country Roads, and I was in Ohio the last couple of days traveling for a wedding, And my wife's sister was married this weekend. Congratulations to Ashley and Nathaniel. 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

0: And welcome back to Coast AM. I'm Ryan Recker. And again, if you want to email the show with a question, ryanrecker@coasttocoastam.com. Or if you want to wait about a half hour, we'll have Chip Coffee answer some of your questions. ChipCoffee.com. You can find him right there and you can find information for his book. Chip, thank you so much for joining us tonight. And right before the break, I was asking you about your belief in God. And sometimes I look at this and I think, okay, reincarnation, I don't know if there's a biblical backing to it. So do you ever find yourself in conflict with your faith beliefs in some stories and experiences that you've had on the other side?
1: All right, let's talk about that for a second. There's a passage in the Bible where Jesus is talking, and I believe, and I'm not a biblical scholar by any stretch of the imagination, but I believe there's something where Jesus says, "Ye must be born again." Mm-hmm. Somebody will have to help me verify that because I haven't. But ye must be born again. They tend to think that what he's doing there is he's saying you've got to be washed in the blood of the Lamb or you've got to be baptized. Okay. Mm-hmm. What if Jesus is saying, look, I know that really the thing that you want most of all is to cozy up to my dad, that you want to get as close to him as you possibly can be. And with that in mind, you're not going to do it with just one lifetime. So you're going to have to come back time and time and time again and keep trying to cozy up to dad. Maybe if that's what Jesus is saying there. Again, I'm going to just have to say, and this is not to sound glib or give you a pat answer, I don't care what other people believe, as long as they don't do any intentional harm to themselves or to others, and they're leading a decent life. I happen to believe in God. I don't understand God. I believe that God defies our limited ability to perceive what God actually is. But I believe that we are all a part of the God source. There's so much of what this whole spiritual, paranormal, supernatural realm encompasses that if you ask me questions about it, honestly, Ryan, my answer is, I don't have a clue. And I don't think anybody really has a clue. I listen to people that say, oh, this is the way it is, and I have to call BS on it. I'm sorry, I really do. Because it's not that way necessarily. It's no one really fully who is living knows for sure. So I have my opinions and my beliefs. I was raised Catholic and I've incorporated my spiritual beliefs and with my Catholic beliefs, and I've sort of developed the religion of Chip, if you will, or the faith of Chip. And that's how I live my life. And I encourage other people to do the same thing. Don't let anybody tell you what you should or shouldn't believe because it's none of their business. Your relationship with spirituality or God or whatever is nobody else's business but yours and whoever else's that is in spirit.
0: There's a lot of mystery in this world, things I don't think we'll ever be able to understand. And a lot of things I think we're incapable of understanding in some ways, which is probably for the best. There's so many things that I think the older I get, I realize the less I know. And that's one of those things I think you just have to, you know, grow with a little bit of wisdom in your life to understand that. Because when you're younger, you don't quite understand that. It seems like there's an answer to everything, and there's really not. There really isn't,
1: especially when it comes to the things that we would talk about on a show like this.
0: Right. 100%. Is there anything that scares you? Like, is there anything that you shy away from, things that you've experienced before and you're like, I'm not doing that again?
1: Demons, heights, pitch black dark, bad thunderstorms and that breed tornadoes, because I live in the South and we get those. Those are things that scare me off the top of my head.
0: Yeah, heights in complete darkness. And when you combine the two, that could be terrifying.
1: I've been there.
0: Going back to the demon thing, Do you have to find that sometimes you accidentally bump into them? Do you have to, do you find that when it comes to demons, you almost have to seek them out, or do they seek you out?
1: Oh, a little of both. I don't go looking for them, let's put it that way. But if I happen to encounter one, I've tried to be as protective and get rid of them as best I can.
0: Yeah. How do you know what you're encountering is a demon? Is there a feel to it? And what does that
1: totally
0: feel like?
1: Nasty, filthy, like you need a shower. And to me, people have said, oh, they don't do that. Well, hello. I'm telling you what I'm receiving. With me, they like to brag. They really like to brag when they're dealing with me, Chip Coffee. So, and they sound in my head, the way their voice sounds inside my head is awful.
0: What is it like when you say the way they sound in your head?
2: They sound like this inside my head. You want me to talk like they talk?
0: Well, I don't know if I would like that. I would immediately, I think, can you disconnect? Would that almost snap you out of it if you had a certain amount of concentration?
1: If I start to pray and I say some good Catholic Latin and I pull out my holy water, I'm usually pretty effective at telling them to leave, to not interact with me.
0: Right. That's the type of voice, and that could be haunting. So let's say you're working with someone. Does that voice sometimes pop into your head and you know that demons are bothering them? Are demons associated sometimes with people you're working with and you can tell?
1: I've encountered demons on investigations that I've done in the past.

0: have closed the door on anything demonic because I, you know, I live with my cousin and I have a dog and I have a very quiet, sort of serene life here in the suburbs of Atlanta, Georgia. And I don't want to risk the possibility of having something come into my home or my environment. So if people are having problems with demons, I'm not the person to call.
1: Right. Well, what about through the television? So let's say you're watching the news and there's a story about a serial killer or something like that. Can you pick up things like that just by seeing an image of them on TV?
0: You mean what they're like?
1: Well, can you get some sort of sense there's some demon there, or is the TV a rebroadcast of it? It's completely impossible to get a reading from something like that.
0: Oh, I can look at somebody and pretty much get a read on their personality. I'll look at a photograph or a video of them.
1: Really? Okay. So you can pick up on things. Let's say I'll use the serial killer as an example again. Can you tell right away, like, okay, that person has, they're possessed, or they have a demon that's right on their shoulder? Can you tell that?
0: Want an example?
1: Sure.
0: Now his name just went right out of my head. What's the guy's name? Who killed Sharon Tate? What was his name?
1: Oh, the Manson?
0: Charlie Manson. That's who I couldn't pluck out of my,
1: right.
0: pluck out of my brain at 20 minutes to 2 in the morning my time. But yeah, Charlie Manson. Charlie Manson is absolutely who it is. Charlie Manson was, I don't know if he was possessed, but he was definitely under some sort of demonic oppression.
1: Right. You can sometimes look into someone's eyes and you can tell there's something going
0: on there. There's nothing there.
1: Yeah.
0: You want to hear a scary story?
1: Oh, sure.
0: Okay. I'm at an event on the Queen Mary in Long Beach, California. And I'm sitting out on the deck having something to drink with one of the people that was with me. And her name is Rebecca. And also I was there with another lady whose name is Greta. And we're sitting out there and this guy walks by and he just walked by once, then he walked by again and he started talking to us and he talked with an accent. He had sort of an accent. And, you know, I thought he sounds like he's Bela Lugosi. And as it turned out, he said his name was Stan, S-T-A-N, and he was from Belarus. And we're talking to Stan. Stan is there. And he just sort of walks off. But Greta's getting the creeps from him. I'm getting creeped out from him. Rebecca's getting creeped out from him. So Greta walks away and tries taking his picture, but he never allows her to get a shot of his face. It's almost as though he's sensing what she's doing. And he always turns away when she's going to get a picture of his face. So fast forward, I don't know if it was that night. I think it was. He comes back and he's there with me and Rebecca. We're back out on the deck again. And he comes by and he's got a dog with him. And we're like, oh, this dog's really cute. And he goes, thank you. He goes, so, Mr. Chip, what is it that you do for a living? What do you do for work? And I told him, well, I'm a psychic and a medium. He goes, oh, so you talk to dead people? And I said, yeah. And he said, oh, that's very interesting. He said, have you ever talked to a demon? Who asks a question like that?
1: Right away.
0: So I said, yeah. I said, I try absolutely not to do that. He said, really? Well, I have talked to demons. And I put my hand out and put it on his chest. There was nothing. And then he comes in for the pièce de résistance. He says, have you ever talked to Satan? And I said, absolutely not. He says, well, I have. He's not really not such a bad guy.
1: Oh, boy.
0: So my friend.

0: And Rebecca grabs me and goes, I just looked at my watch. We're late for dinner. So she grabs me and I went, what was that? She goes, I don't know, but I knew that we were supposed to get the heck out of there. But who asked, have you ever talked to Satan? Now, yeah, think about Think about it. Stan, one letter missing from being Satan.
1: Oh boy, I didn't catch that. Even in this line of work where you're doing interviews and you're talking about paranormal and experts that have researched it, I don't think I've ever even asked the question to someone, have you ever spoke to Satan? That is a weird question to ask a stranger, let alone even in the context of this show, it would feel a little bit odd. When something like that happens to you, obviously that sticks out. You remember that.
0: Oh yeah.
1: Do you find that there are a lot of people like him out there, or is that a rarity?
0: For me, thank God, it's been a rarity.
1: Yeah. Do you think people listening here, they may have people like that in their lives where they suspect, oh yeah, that sounds like so-and-so. Because I don't know if I've ever met a person like that before. Not that I've been looking for it, but it makes me wonder how many of them are out there that may have, let's say, conversations with Satan on a regular basis.
0: That's why I always carry holy water with me. My native name should be Travels with Holy Water. You're like, that dances with wolves. My name is Travels with Holy Water. And I have a Saint Benedict medal that I wear. I have a Saint Michael the Archangel medal that I wear. I pray the Saint Michael prayer every night and every day. I pray more than most clergymen pray. So I layer on the protections, unashamedly lay on the protections. I'm a strong believer that I'm going to just be as protected as I possibly can. But I'm sure there's some crazy, crazy, crazy, possibly demonically possessed or worshiping Satan people that are out there. And please stay away from me. You know, I have no desire.
1: Yeah. I have on this show, and I've been doing the guest hosting for about a year now, and I get about two or three shows a month, so get to talk to some really interesting people. And one of the shows, we talked to a Satanist, where and the idea, and to paraphrase him, was that there's always a battle between good and evil, and evil's already won. Look at the world in the world we live in today. You can tell right away that there's more evil than good. So if evil has won, then I'm picking that side, right? That's the majority. And that was kind of their stance. They didn't make it sound like the movies where, they're doing these rituals and you walk in and there's what are the pentagrams or whatever on the ground and candles and things like that. They didn't make it sound like they were convening and discussing Satan all the time. They just said, based on our observations, this is where we think the tide is. That is completely different from what you're describing. I almost feel like this is out of a horror movie. This
0: well, can I tell you like, something?
1: Yeah.
0: Let me tell you something. You know what my first clue with Satanist is? What's the first part of your name?
1: Well, yes. Their namesake is there.
0: Hello. Hello. Why don't you call yourself? Someone told me once, well, they're not really like that. Kind of what you say this person was saying. It's more like they're people who are, I don't know the word. They're just, they're like people who don't want to adhere
1: dark
0: to the
1: pessimist.
0: Norms. Don't want to adhere to the norms of society, or they kind of rebel against those sorts of things. And they're the outliers maybe, but why not call yourself by any other name except something that includes the name Satan? Really? Right. Hello? So, knock, knock. So, the doorbell's ringing.
1: So what you're saying is they need a rebranding.
0: They need to rebrand themselves real fast without a cloven hoof.
1: Well, I know people have questions for you. I'm getting a lot of emails, but they're going to want to call in and talk to you. What kind of questions do you want to get? Anything in particular?
0: Well, we're not doing readings, but you ask me any questions you want to, and if I don't want to answer, I'll tell you I can't answer that or I won't answer.
1: Yeah, you're a psychic medium, paranormal investigator. We didn't really talk a lot about ghosts. I'm sure people have questions about that. Past lives, reincarnation. These are all things, I think, topics that could work for a Chip Coffee. If you want to talk about your own experiences with Chip, tell your own stories. We love to hear that, too. If you want to email Ryan Recker at coasttocoastam.com, that's one way to do it. And we'll take your calls, start lining them up here during the break, and get to them in the next hour. I'm Ryan Recker. This is Coast to Coast AM.

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7: From ABC News, I'm Stephanie Officer. Protests in Maine after ICE agents shot and killed a man on his way to work Monday morning. Maine's Attorney General's office says agents were carrying out an enforcement operation and opened fire when the man tried running in their direction. ABC's Pierre Thomas.
8: The latest shooting in Biddeford, Maine. Home cameras capturing the sound of 5 gunshots. Video circulating online shows the man white Kia after the shooting. The car's windshield was riddled with bullet holes. Maine Senator Angus King revealing the man killed was not the target of the operation, but that DHS claims he weaponized his vehicle. King says he was told none of the agents involved were wearing body cameras. DHS says they're still rolling them out to ICE agents across the country.
7: President Trump Monday said the U.S. is resuming strikes on Iran, declaring the ceasefire reached last month over. The president told reporters the U.S. is blocking the Strait of Hormuz to any shipping that's doing business with Iran.
9: We're taking out all of their capability for anything having to do with the Strait, with the Hormuz Strait. And I think in the end, we will end up discontrolling the whole thing.
7: Illinois State Police say they have 2 teenage suspects in custody after a deadly mass shooting they say targeted members of a particular family. Police say victims were shot in 3 locations across East St. Louis. State Police Director Brendan Kelly says at least one of the suspects appears to have been related to the family.
10: At least 7 members of the targeted family were shot at multiple locations in the East St. Louis area. And as of right now, 5 victims have been confirmed deceased.
7: Mortgage rates are climbing yet again to the highest levels in a year. That is according to Mortgage News Daily. A 30-year fixed rate mortgage is now back up to 6.75% for the average lender. That matches the May 19th high. 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
24: Is 105 of the Loud Security System Traffic Center, a 25 southbound in DeKalb, a right lane block near exit 4 Glenwood Road, and also activity and slow rolling spotted indicator on a major thoroughfare Memorial Drive near Kensington Road, and elsewhere on the west side perimeter 25 northbound in Fulton County. Maintenance workers have a couple of right lanes tied up near Cascade Road there on the inner loop. Jay Holloway, Triple Team Traffic, 95.5 WSB.
25: I'm WSB meteorologist Christina Edwards. Cloudy skies for this evening with scattered rain showers and thunderstorms. Lows tonight in the low 70s. Tomorrow, mostly cloudy with pop-up storms through the afternoon. High near 80.
26: Later tonight, animals in the afterlife. Here's what's happening. Nearly 20 agents from the FBI and other federal agencies are with the U.S. Capitol Police officers entering Senator Lindsey Graham's D.C. residence today, 2 days after he died. Two law enforcement sources familiar with the scene say federal agents continue to investigate his death out of an abundance of caution. No new evidence has arisen since Saturday night to indicate foul play. President Trump reportedly said the U.S. is prepared to strike Iran very hard tonight and tomorrow, naming Pixhack's Mountain there as a possible target. Mr. Trump also said the U.S. will charge a 20% fee on cargo moving through the Strait of Hormuz while reinstating a blockade on Iranian ports. CENTCOM said the U.S. forces will resume a naval blockade against Iran on Tuesday at 4 p.m. Eastern Time. Here's Tom Danheiser with more.
0: Well, George, the U.S. military has concluded a third consecutive night of strikes against Iran hours before a reinstated naval blockade of Iranian ports takes effect, as Washington and Tehran both stake claims to control the Strait of Hormuz. U.S. Central Command has said its latest strikes began at 4:45 p.m. Eastern Time on Monday, aimed at degrading Iran's capacity to attack innocent civilians and commercial shipping. They also added that U.S. forces successfully struck military targets across Iran. Meanwhile, the Islamic Revolutionary Guard Corps says it has launched missiles and drone attacks targeting the U.S. 5th Fleet in Bahrain. It said the strike set fire to fuel depots at the base and hit and destroyed a Patriot radar, as well as the fleet's air control radar and other systems. Their statement added that the retaliatory operation continues. And U.S. President Donald Trump formally told Congress last week that U.S.-Iran hostilities have resumed as a months-long ceasefire between the two countries ends. George, not good news, but we'll keep monitoring.
26: Just keeps going. Thank you, Tom. A bipartisan push to make daylight saving time permanent is headed for a chamber-wide vote after clearing a House hurdle. The House Rules Committee teed up a floor vote on the Sunshine Protection Act, which would allow states to enact daylight saving time year-round with an option to opt out if they want to. The measure has the support of many coastal lawmakers and President Donald Trump, who has repeatedly urged Congress to make daylight saving time permanent and end the twice-a-year ritual of changing clocks, a practice currently observed by every state except Hawaii and most of Arizona. A couple of teenagers were recently misbehaving in a Waymo robo-taxi. Apparently they were drinking. Waymo took the vehicle to a parking lot and turned them into the police. Let's check in with our expert Lauren Weinstein. What this event might suggest about the future of robotic vehicles, the actions of the firms and control them, and how society will react to technology. And how'd they know they were fooling around there, Lauren?
1: That's part of the interesting questions in this. Back in 1951, the great science fiction author Ray Bradbury published a short story called The Pedestrian. And it told of a robotic police car roaming a future city looking for so-called unusual behaviors, in this case, walking alone at night. And a pedestrian in the story was arrested by the car and driven off to be incarcerated. So there are many real-world questions about robotic vehicles like Waymo robo-taxis and how they'll interact with our laws and privacy rights and other aspects of society. There were new Waymo problems again in San Francisco a week or so ago on July 4th, with their apparently being unable to deal with the celebrations, causing another case there of Waymo-triggered traffic gridlocks reportedly involving at least dozens of the vehicles, Waymo's reportedly running out of power, reports of people being terrified when they saw a Waymo driving right over fireworks that had just been lit.
26: Jeez.
1: Yeah, kind of scary stuff. Most human drivers would know how to handle these situations, but robo-taxis don't have common sense. In fact, Waymos were just recalled due to an unfortunate tendency to drive into flooded areas. And first responders continue to be angry about robo-taxis interfering with emergency operations. And now we have this event in San Mateo in the San Francisco Bay Area that invokes Bradbury's story and other predicted robo-car scenarios. In this case, we have a couple of teenagers who were indeed misbehaving in a Waymo. Reports are that they were drinking, but obviously they were driving since they were in a Waymo, and were shooting Orbeez, which are squishy, soft gel water beads from a toy gun out a window. Now, some of the details of this are still vague, but the bottom line is that the Waymo diverted from the teens' ordered trip, took the teens to a parking lot, stopped there, and called the police. Apparently the police showed up in force, perhaps because Waymo didn't understand it was a toy gun involved, so it's lucky nobody was injured in that kind of police response situation. Early reports were that Waymo locked the teens in the vehicle, which of course would have all sorts of safety implications, among other issues. But later reports suggested the doors were unlocked, but Waymo lied to the teens and falsely told them that there were maintenance issues to get them to stay with the vehicle. Meanwhile, Waymo was actually getting the police involved. Many of the stories about this seem to be taking a kind of chuckling tone and saying, gee, wasn't this cool? And in this particular case, nothing obviously serious ultimately seems to have happened. At the time of the last report, I saw the teens hadn't even been actually arrested or charged with any crimes. But a broader look at this sequence of events and the situation in general seems much less clear. One way to look at it might be asking how a human taxi driver might have reacted to the same set of circumstances. Probably they would have told the teens to knock it off, and if they continued to misbehave, kicked them out of the cab. And probably they wouldn't have lied to the kids about a false taxi breakdown, secretly call the police, and sit in a parking lot with them for the police to arrive. But obviously, robot vehicles, even when under remote control from humans at a central facility, have a limited set of options since there's no human driver physically present. Some observers of this event have suggested that what Waymo did, given that they're not an agent of the government, could be technically categorized as kidnapping, even if it's viewed as a safety positive action in this case. And in fact, in the formal definition of kidnapping, it does include taking someone where they didn't ask to be by use of deception. Whether that word is used isn't very important for now, and really we could put aside for today the details of the teen's Waymo adventure. But there's a whole long list of questions that have been percolating in the background about robo-taxis that are now pushed to the front of the stage. These vehicles have cameras and microphones everywhere. What kind of passenger activities inside would trigger the firms diverting passengers to other locations against their will or surveillance reports being filed? Could this capability be abused by future authorities or by hackers, perhaps on a mass scale by technologically sophisticated terrorists? And that's just a start. These may sound like sci-fi concepts, but the reality of robo-taxis is already here. And as a society, we seem to be virtually unprepared for its implications. In Bradbury's story, there was only one police robocar for an entire city, but Waymo reportedly has something close to 1,000 robo-taxis in San Francisco alone, and many more in other cities and their rapidly growing robo-taxi fleets. Other firms are building their own robo-taxi fleets as well. How these vehicles are going to interact with government authorities and society more broadly is far too important to be left to the tender mercies of the big tech billionaires in their never-ending search to maximize their profits. So it's up to us to make sure that these firms act appropriately in society's best interests and don't drive society and all of us right off a technological cliff.
2: I love it. Thanks, Lauren. Appreciate it. Strange story. They're talking about mysterious exoplanets, so they might have clouds of vaporized rock and grounds of scorching magma oceans. That's amazing. And Seth Shostak is the senior astronomer and institute fellow at the SETI Institute Search for Extraterrestrial Intelligence. Seth, what do you have for us this week?
3: Well, George, I've noticed that it's 2 weeks into summer, at least here in the Northern Hemisphere.
2: That's right.
3: Summer began. Have you noticed, George? I mean, has it been getting warmer there? Summer began with the summer solstice around June 21st when the sun reaches its highest point in the sky, and the days in the Northern Hemisphere are already beginning to get shorter again. Maybe you even noticed that. Now, of course, every year we have two solstices, summer and winter, and two equinoxes, spring and fall, when days around the globe are all the same length. The reason for this annual dance with the sun moving up and down in our skies is the fact that Earth's spin axis is not straight up and down, but tilted about 23 degrees relative to the ecliptic, the plane of the sun and the planets. You know, you probably learned all this in fifth grade when your teacher explained that it's the same 23-degree tilt that accounts for the seasons. Well, just about all the planets of our solar system are off kilter like the Earth, although there are two planets that have a near zero axial tilt, Mercury and Jupiter. Venus's tilt is nearly 180 degrees, so, you know, that's not zero, but it's equivalent to zero because it means that the length of the day is the same, and the sun would rise in the west and set in the east, if you could see it, that is. Venus is completely wrapped in a blanket of clouds, about a dozen miles thick, so you never have a day of clear skies. All those clouds give Venus an industrial strength greenhouse effect, resulting in daytime temperatures near 900 degrees Fahrenheit. 900 degrees Fahrenheit. On a warm day, also on a cool day. No need to bring your sweater. And even if you do, the atmosphere, which is made up of droplets of sulfuric acid, would eat that sweater right off your back. And then it would eat your back. Venus is the closest planet to Earth, even nearer than Mars. But given the hellish heat, it's fair to ask, will we ever be able to colonize Venus? Well, maybe, but we'd likely have to put our Venusian hotels underground. So if you're planning on that, bring your flashlight and your asbestos underwear.
26: I love it. Thanks, Seth. You make space fun. So who cleans up crime scenes after the horrible deeds are done? In a moment, you'll meet one of those people in Coast to Coast AM.
4: We have a great story from someone who's helped themselves to heal by using the botanical known as Carnivora. And we have a guest right now. Her name is Joni Nichols. This is quite a story.
5: Yes, it is. And Robert, my adventure started about 7 years ago. I was a mess. I had numerous infections. My hair was falling out all over the furniture. Mm-hmm. One of the scariest things was that my legs were swelling up out of control. It came to a head. Within 24 hours, I had gone into a coma.
4: Holy moly.
5: Mom and Dad decided to get me Carnivora's 6-week program.
4: And at what point that you started this series, did you notice, hey, something might be getting better?
5: 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I'm like excited.
4: It's like you said that within about 6 weeks, your legs were no longer swelling?
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8: ABC News, I'm Stephanie Officer. Outrage grows in Maine after ICE agents apparently shot and killed someone during an enforcement operation Monday. Local prosecutors asking the public for any tips or videos. ABC's Melissa Adan.
9: An ICE spokesperson telling ABC News the person left the residence in a vehicle. ICE tried to stop it. The vehicle fled, and fearing for public safety, an officer discharged his weapon and struck the driver, killing him. A nearby Ring camera capturing what appears to be the sound of gunfire. Maine Senator Angus King telling reporters the man killed was not the target of the operation. Melissa Adan, ABC News, Los Angeles.
8: In Mississippi, the investigation continues into the death of 18-year-old Nolan Wells, one of his friends traced in Shepherd.
10: Let us remember him as in, like, the sweet guy. I think everybody needs to let the investigation continue and let the facts be shown.
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4: It's 1:35 at the Loud Security System Traffic Center. A right lane blockage for I-20 eastbound indicator. A cruising accident just inside the perimeter 285 in the right lane of the Columbia Drive exit. And also 285 northbound on the west side. A couple of right lanes blocked for repair work as well near exit 7 on the inner loop. That's Cascade Road in Fulton County. Jay Holloway, Triple Team Traffic, 95.5 WSB.
5: I'm WSB meteorologist Christina Edwards. Cloudy skies for this evening with scattered rain showers and thunderstorms. Lows tonight in the low 70s. Tomorrow, mostly cloudy with pop-up storms through the afternoon. High near 80.

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2: The house was built. It was probably in our head, but it seemed like they were being a little fishy about it. So I did my own research, got on the internet, did some searching. And what I found was what happened on Easter Sunday. So there was a little girl and her two older siblings. The girl was about 18 months old. And the mother had to go to work. So she left the kids in charge with her sister. The sister took like two Tylenol PM on Sunday morning and just fell asleep on the couch. Now, what do kids like to do on Easter Sunday? They like to find Easter eggs.
3: Right.
2: So they were looking for Easter eggs, and they had a hot tub with, you know, with that, that cover. It's like 4 inches thick. I guess that one, you know, the kids were looking under there. The little girl fell in and she drowned.
3: Ah.
2: And so that was like, that's it. That's gotta be it. It was, you know, day coincidence. That's when all this stuff started happening. That's gotta be her. So not really talking to a specific spot, just kind of generally sending it to the house. It was like, you know, we kind of acknowledged who she was. We knew who she was. We knew what happened to her, and she was welcome to stay as long as she wanted to, but she should really just go on to whatever's next. And as soon as we did that, all of the thoughts, the dreams about my daughter being killed, they all vanished. They just completely disappeared. And it was like a completely different presence in the house. We had two cats, and, you know, I know cats can run around and, you know, they get the zoomies in them. But, one of our cats at one point was, she was reacting as if you've ever seen like a little kid try to play with a cat. You know, running away, and like that's how a cat was acting. You know, we could have just been, you know, putting that there, but that's definitely what it looked like. Also at the same time, we were watching, I think, Ghost Hunters or, you know, some show like that. And, so I thought if she's hanging around, maybe I can get a picture of her. So I was walking around with the camera and I was just snapping random photos, you know, all over the house. Nothing ever showed up. But I was telling her to come out, you know, let me get a picture of her. And then about 2 or 3 days later, we both worked in about an hour away from home. And I forget why, but we took two separate cars that day. And I got home before my wife did. And I got home about 10 o'clock at night. And now we had reverse living. So the living room, the kitchen, everything was upstairs and all the bedrooms were downstairs. I walked in the front door. I walked up the stairs. And as soon as I got to the top, I felt something behind me and I turned around and there was about 2 feet wide, just this mist as if someone had just blown out a big puff of smoke, and it moved from one side of the stairwell to the other and then disappeared. And, I can tell you my blood ran cold. I knew who it was, but yeah, it was pretty, and then my wife and I both saw, about a week after that. And, you know, it was just a little black thing that just moved, jumped behind the counter. We thought it was our cat. And then when I went to go look, the cat was not there. And she actually came out of the room behind us. So there's no way it could have been the cat. But yeah, she hung around for a little bit. And then I guess she just went on and whatever was next.
3: In 1969, Sharon Tate and four others got killed in the Charlie Manson situation, and then the Tate-LaBianca murders as well. And then the murderers took the blood of the victims and painted Helter Skelter on the walls. How would you have cleaned up something like that?
2: I mean, it depends on, honestly, the material, like if it's flat paint or if it's wallpaper. Obviously, if it's wallpaper, it's going to have to be cut out. Flat paint usually has to be, if it can't be cleaned out, it has to be either

0: covered up or cut out. In that particular situation, I feel like most people would want it to be just removed altogether. So we probably would have just taken the wall out.
1: Put a new wall in, right?
0: Yep.
1: Generally, what does a job cost?
0: It really depends on the situation. So, for example, like a suicide with a pistol, let's say a 9mm, there's very minimal spatter, if any. We'll usually run about $3,500. If it's, you know, a shotgun or a high-powered rifle, and it's a very different story, and that can take, you know, a situation like that usually takes about 2 to 3 days. If it's a decomposition where the person has passed away and was there for a while, again, that could take, you know, anywhere from 3 to 5 days, because you have to obviously clean the directly affected materials, then you have to clean, say, disinfect and then deodorize the remainder of the house, because that odor does not stay in the room where they died. It travels.
1: What has been one of the worst crime scenes you've been on?
0: Honestly, I think it was the one I mentioned earlier. It's really what makes the job kind of hard is this, again, the circumstances. So if you think about like a surgeon, right, they're cutting people open, they're moving organs around, they're cutting tissue out, they're sewing them back up. They're dealing with that, with the same type of stuff that we deal with. But when people think about a doctor, no one thinks about that aspect of it. They, you know, they're usually, you know, they're praised for saving lives. When it comes to crime scene cleaning, people tend to, you know, wrinkle their nose at it, not because of the, you know, this, not this, we're dealing with the same stuff, but it's the circumstances of why we're there is what kind of wakes people out of it. So when you're talking about what's the worst kind of situation that we've dealt with, it's the circumstances. And we actually had another one where this kid tried to kill his mom and then tried to eat her and then fled the scene.
1: Jeez. Now, when somebody dies and is removed right away, do you still need to go in there and clean things up?
0: Depending on circumstances, but not usually. I mean, if it's an expected death where the person's on hospice care and they pass away in presence of their loved ones or a nurse, usually we're not needed for situations like that. If it's something, you know, where they, you know, it's like a slip and fall, or the, you know, they hit their head and there's some blood on the floor, yeah, that's something that we would probably be called out for.
1: Have you had a situation where somebody passed away and nobody knew it for weeks or months?
0: All the time. It is a very,
1: oh,
0: very common.
1: Gosh. I had a friend.
0: It's some of the saddest ones, actually.
1: I had a friend that would text me every day. He would text me every day. And one day he didn't text me. And I found that to be kind of strange and weird. So I sent him a text, no reply, sent him a text, no reply. And this was coming up to airtime. I had to get to the studio. So I called a friend of mine and I said, look, so-and-so hasn't texted me in a day and a half now. I find that weird. And he says, I found that weird too. He didn't text me. I said, why don't you go by his house and see what's going on? And sure enough, he died of a heart attack.
0: Wow. And that's honestly usually how it goes.
1: We're going to come back and take calls with you, Ethan, in a moment. Ethan Pearson with us as we talk about cleaning up crime scenes and other scenes on Coast to Coast AM.
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0: Ugh, I have had no luck lately. Wait, lady luck?
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9: From ABC News, I'm Stephanie Officer. South Carolina's governor has named Senator Lindsey Graham's sister, Darlene Graham Nordone, to serve what remains of his term after the senator died suddenly at his Washington home over the weekend. ABC's Christian Cordero.
10: She doesn't have a political background. I mean, the two were incredibly close siblings. He essentially helped raise her. The family has dealt with so many tragedies throughout the year and came from very humble roots, which he's talked about quite often. And so it's seen as a ceremonial kind of gesture of the fact that she would be able to play out the rest of his term.
9: Special primary election August 11th will decide who will replace Graham as the Republican nominee for Senate on November's ballot. Harris County, Texas Commissioner Rodney Ellis Monday saying the DA is opening an independent investigation into another ICE-involved shooting death, this time in Houston. ICE says the victim was in the U.S. illegally and tried to ram an officer's vehicle, his family disputing that account. Commissioner Ellis.
11: Lorenzo Salgado Araujo. His life mattered. It had value. His family deserves answers. Harris County residents deserve answers. The American people deserve answers.
9: The DA saying so far the federal government is not working with Houston officials in that investigation. A grandfather is recovering after a bison at Yellowstone National Park threw him into the air. ABC's Trevor Ault.
12: It happened Friday in the height of the summer tourism season. That bison inside a picnic area of the park.
13: Look out, bison!
12: And as it stops to rest, that grandfather and his grandson taking photos. That's when the buffalo stirs and charges. The grandfather, unable to escape, flipped 8 feet into the air. That grandfather suffered multiple broken bones. He's recovering after surgery. His grandson was not hurt.
9: Park officials say bison can weigh up to 2,000 pounds and run 35 miles. They urge keeping 25 yards of distance because the animals can be unpredictable. You're listening to ABC News.
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28: It's 206 in the Loud Security System Traffic Center. Easy rolling all around the metro for the current moment as rain moves on, at least for now. Work zones on the east and west side of the city in spite of lane closures on 20 eastbound in Decatur or 25 northbound in Fulton aren't presenting any delays currently. For your pre-dawn Tuesday morning ride, that's a good thing. Jay Holloway, Triple Team Traffic, 95.5 WSB.
29: I'm WSB meteorologist Christina Edwards. Cloudy skies for Tuesday with scattered rain showers and thunderstorms, some of which may produce some heavy downpours. Tuesday's high around 80, lows on Wednesday morning in the low 70s. Wednesday afternoon, partly to mostly cloudy, climbing to a high around 85 with pop-up showers and thunderstorms through the afternoon, climbing into the 90s by this weekend.
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0: And welcome back, George Norrie, along with Ethan Pearson. Ethan, how do people hear your podcast with you and your wife?
1: You can get it anywhere you get your podcast from. It's called The Cleaning of John Doe.
0: Very appropriate title.
1: Yeah, we thought so.
0: When you're at a crime scene, and if you miss something, or if the police miss something, do they rush back and say, stop, stop, stop?
1: They might. It has not happened yet. So it's hard to say for sure.
0: When you get the call, do you have to sightsee it first, or do you just start cleaning the minute you get there?
1: No, we show up. We are ready to get started. Doesn't matter what time of day it is, what's going on. I mean, we could be having Christmas morning with our family. We get a call. We have to go.
0: Is it primarily one room?
1: Depending on the situation. I mean, we've had some where it's like a home invasion type situation where you're following trails of blood all throughout the house.
0: What has been one of the saddest episodes you've seen?
1: Well, that actually was one of the saddest ones. It was an old lady who lived by herself. She had, I think, adopted at least two or three kids. And she raised them from young kids all the way up into adulthood. She was beloved in the community, and I don't know the exact circumstances of the break-in, but the person broke in with the absolute intent to do her bodily harm, and he did it. And you could see the drag marks of blood. You know, it looked like she was trying to get. He was just unrelenting on her. And, she was trying to get away, and she ended up in a closet, pushed up against the wall. And you could tell all this from the blood. I didn't need to see, the body or anything. It's just, it really paints a picture.
0: Hey, you've been following the case of the 84-year-old Nancy Guthrie out of Arizona?
1: Yeah, I've been keeping tabs on it.
0: What's your take on that?
1: I honestly suspect she's dead.
0: I do too. Probably right away. Maybe accidental.
1: It could be. It's an odd target. I don't know why she, of all people, would have been selected for something like that. But it's a very bizarre case.
0: Why don't you think they have dropped off her body somewhere and called police and do the right thing?
1: Well, if you follow the theory that it was an accidental death. And the person, let's assume for the sake of argument that she was abducted because the person intended to hold her for ransom. With her accidental death, they lose any collateral that they have. And, at that point, it's just get rid of the evidence kind of situation. So my guess is she's in a shallow grave somewhere.
0: And they probably figure without the body, there's no DNA trace. There's nothing that they could find on us.
1: That's right.
0: Leave it alone, right?
1: That's what I would assume.
0: Let's go to the calls. Brian in Crestline, California, to get us started. Hi, Brian. Go ahead.
2: Hey, good evening, George. Thanks for taking my call.
0: Sure thing.
2: Ethan, got a question for you. One of my career backgrounds is I worked for NBC News for about 20 years or so, video and both camera and sound, as well as a whole bunch of Dateline NBC stories. And I've seen a lot of bad stuff, but for me, the absolute worst, and I got called out on quite a few of them, including the one closest to me, but it was always the mass shootings. And so I was just curious if you've, seeing how you work from Fresno down to San Diego, that's basically the lower half of the entire state. I'm just curious if you've ever had to deal with the mass shootings.
1: We've definitely heard of them. We haven't gotten any calls for them. I know one company who did the that shooting that occurred in out in San Bernardino a while ago.
0: Mm-hmm.
1: And he was telling me the story about that one. That was just an absolute crazy situation. I mean, it was a massive, massive cleanup. one of the situations was that when they walked in the auditorium and opened fire, some of the bullets hit pipes. So not only was there, you know, blood all over the auditorium, there was a good 2 to 3 feet of bloody water just filling up that auditorium. So it went from bad to so much worse.
0: Does every major city have a company like yours, Ethan?
1: Yeah, there's surprisingly, it's a very large amount of companies out there like mine. There's not a lot of them that specialize in just crime scene cleaning, but there are a few of them.
0: Do you have a preference to crime scene cleaning or just a regular cleaning situation called from a family?
1: You know, it's either way. It's not usually a pleasant scene. We look at it as an opportunity to help a family. You know, I personally don't think that any family should have to clean up a situation like that of their loved one. I mean, I've been doing it for 18 years, and I don't know that if God forbid anything happened to my wife, I don't know that I would be able to clean it up.
0: Generally, what constitutes the call? What's wrong with the scene? Non-crime scene. What's wrong with it? Where they make the call?
1: It's just if there's any bodily fluids, you know, again, people don't really want to deal with that stuff and they shouldn't have to. You know, and again, depending on your state, there are regulations. Like in California, for example, the actual cleaning up of a crime scene is not that regulated, but the disposal of the waste is regulated. So even if you attempt to clean up a situation yourself, you have to worry about the disposal of it. It's not something you can just throw in a trash bag and throw into the landfill.
0: And again, I'm not trying to be too gross here, but when a body is found, when somebody dies, what happens? I mean, it just falls
1: apart?
0: Pretty much.
1: I mean, the second a body dies, it starts to decompose on a cellular level. Bacteria starts to grow. It starts to consume the body. As bacteria consumes the body, they releases gases, so the body will bloat. The skin becomes thinner and weaker, and so sometimes it can rupture. So you can get kind of a popping scenario. You know, sometimes the skin, depending on this, like at a bathtub, for example, when someone passes away in a bathtub, when they remove the body, the skin tends to peel away, and it leaves a layer of skin on the bathtub. So, I mean, we found human hair, we found teeth, we found, you know, skull fragments, we found chunks of brain, we found an eyeball on one scene. I mean, it's pretty intense.
0: Years ago, I'm in my studio in Los Angeles, and I'm in my office, and I see something buzz by the side of my eye, just like a quick flash, just shoo. I look out the window, and a lady had jumped from the top of the building, and that was her body that went flying past my window.
1: Oh, goodness.
0: She crashed down on the street. And she hit so hard, Ethan, it took 2 weeks for the remnants of her body to disappear. When they remove a body from a scene, is there a stain of the body, an imprint?
1: In the case of like a decomposition, absolutely. I mean, again, depending on the material they're lying on. So if they're lying on carpet or sometimes on a bed, you can see the exact position they were lying in. You can see the outline of their, you know, their stomach. You can see, sometimes you can see the outline of their genitalia. I mean, it's a very detailed outline of the body.
0: East of the Rockies, Walter's in New York. Welcome, Walter. Go ahead.
3: Hey, George, thank you for taking my call.
0: Sure.
3: Ethan, now, do you have to be certified for doing these cleanups?
1: You'd have to look at your state regulations. Again, here in California, you do have to get a license from the state to be a practitioner. It's, you know, a simple thing to do, but there are organizations out there that will provide you with proper training. The IICRC is probably the best well-known one. It's the Institute of Inspection and Cleaning Restoration Certification. So they provide the standards, the certification and the testing and all that stuff for the restoration industry. So whether it's trauma, mold, water, fire, whatever, they have a course for it.
0: Thank you. Is there a company, Ethan, nationwide that owns many of these companies?
1: Yes, there are. And in my experience, they're some of the exact types of company that we got into this business to put out of business.
0: What would you do if they approached you for a buyout?
1: They did. We've been approached by it, and it was not something that we wanted to entertain. You know, the idea of being bought out is nice, but you know, we do have it being a family-owned business. We do have some integrity, and you know, it's not something we want to give to those people.
0: How many employees do you need to bring to a scene generally?
1: It really depends. In most scenes, you want to keep them. We want to keep them kind of small. So the most we'll bring to a scene is a 3-man crew. But typically for a smaller situation, a 2-man crew is sufficient.
0: And what has been the longest time on the job?
1: I would say about 5 days.
0: That's a long time.
1: Yeah, that's a lot of work.
0: 8-hour days?
1: Pretty much. Yeah, and most of it's in a full suit and full face respirators. It tends to be, it's not exactly a fun job, but you know, it's definitely rewarding.
0: Off to New York again. Mayette's with us. Hello, Mayette. Go ahead.
4: Yes, good morning to the beloved Coast family, and of course to you, George. I have some comment, Ethan, and I guess a three-part question, and I'll listen over the air. First, I want to say greetings to Violet, and I believe just about everyone, and next time I speak to Uriel, I'll make sure, has my number. I have a special thank you to you for speaking up and rescuing me, as it were, from a very, very dicey situation. I also would like to share something that I stumbled on. I was trying to get the Dateline or Unsolved Mysteries, and I came across the Comet Channel. They had on this Grimm, and I'm not sure the time era of it, but they're using cell phones. And I remember they're flashing on the screen earlier, "Hell is empty. All the devils are here." So I think that describes a lot of what you're sharing with us. But the first part of my question deals with, because I had a neighbor across the hall. He had no family, and we were just so naive as young people that we didn't realize, even though the smell was just overwhelming. And he had said to us, because we were pretty tight-knit in that building, he said he was going away, but he had no family. So the first part of the question, what happens when people don't have family or a nearby family, or there's a disaster financially happening with a particular family? I'd also like to know about the technologies. I remember when I had the opportunity to spend some significant time in three parts of Canada and then in Niagara Falls, New York, and returning and spread the news to New York City. But it seems that when I happened to go by the World Trade Center, was walking by there, and I was shocked about the smell. I guess it was about 3 years on after September 11, 2001, and I was ensconced in Canada. I sort of saw it coming during Giuliani time. And I was surprised that ozone wasn't used, because the smell was horrific, I guess because of the direct energy strike, according to Dr. Judy Wood and her genius. And so I'd like to know about the newer technologies such as ozone, and what you come across to clean up the scene, and also even scalar technologies to prevent some of the paranormal after effects. And I'll leave it there and give you time to answer those two questions. Thank you so much.
1: All right. Well, the first part of the question is, again, these situations are covered by homeowner insurance. So in the case of like an apartment, if the person didn't have any family, once the scene is released, it would get turned over to the property management company. And property managers, as much as they don't like to use it, they do have insurance to cover situations like that. They also tend to have high deductibles. So sometimes they will, just forgo insurance altogether and just pay for it out of pocket. You also get property managers who, when there is family involved, they will try to push it off onto the family to clean up, and the family has no responsibility to clean that up. Even if their name is on the lease, it's not their responsibility to, they're not financially responsible for that. Now that may vary depending on your state. That's commonly the way it is here in California. But in the case of a house, again, that would vary on your county or city or even state ordinances. For example, in Kern County, a house that has undergone a situation like that where there is no family, it gets turned over eventually, goes through probate, and it gets turned over to the county itself. And the county will take responsibility for getting it cleaned up, getting it fixed up and sold. I hope that answers that first part of the question.
0: The other part was new technologies.
1: Yes. So as far as ozone is a tool that we use. We don't use it very often. It's a hazardous substance.
0: Is it gas or electric, Ethan?
1: It's electric. So what it does is it pulls air and it basically electrifies the air and it turns it from O2 into O3. That O3 then gets airborne and it latches onto odor particles in the air and it neutralizes them. The thing is it's very hazardous. It is a lung irritant. It's not something you want to breathe in. The exposure limits for it are very, very, very, very small. So it degrades rubber. So like the rubber seal on a refrigerator, for example, it will just completely eat that up. It's not something we like to use. It's kind of a last ditch effort. When we're talking about handling odor, the thing to keep in mind is that if you're smelling it, it's because there's something there to smell. So the first thing that we're trying to do when we're handling odor is to remove the source of the odor. And, the example that we like to use is, you've got some dog poop on your hand. It's going to smell. So what's the first thing you're going to do? Well, you're going to want to get rid of the dog poop. You're going to throw that away. You're going to wash your hand, and that will usually handle it in most cases. If it doesn't, there's other things you can do. But
0: all right, we're going to come back, Ethan, and take final calls with you in a moment. Ethan Pearson, as we talk about cleaning up crime scene and other tragic areas. And we will be back with the rest of your calls on Coast to Coast AM.
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7: ABC News, I'm Stephanie Officer. Days after the sudden death of Senator Lindsey Graham, South Carolina's governor has chosen his temporary replacement. ABC's Jay O'Brien.
8: In South Carolina, the governor announcing Lindsey Graham's sister Darlene will soon take her brother's place in Washington.
9: It's my honor to ask his little sister, Darlene Graham, to finish his work for him now.
8: Graham raised his sister after both their parents died by the time she was only 13. Darlene Graham Nordone saying she's ready to step in.
10: Lindsey has always been there for me, and now I will be there for him.
8: Above the Capitol, the American flag at half staff.
7: Utah's Lake Powell is close to having critically low water levels. It could become a Deadpool. That's when water can't flow past Glen Canyon Dam by gravity. In that case, about 240 feet of water would be trapped, unable to float a million who rely on it across Arizona, California, and Nevada. This is ABC News.
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5: It's 233 in the Loud Security System Traffic Center. A maintenance work on 25s. Northbound inner loop in Fulton County. Leaves a couple of right lanes wiped out at exit 7 Cascade Road. And also right now we're on a clear delay-free route from Medina up to the wonderful city of Marietta. That's only 53 minutes long via I-75 northbound. Che Holloway, Triple Team Traffic, 95.5 WSB.
15: I'm WSB meteorologist Christina Edwards. Cloudy skies for Tuesday with scattered rain showers and thunderstorms, some of which may produce some heavy downpours. Tuesday's high around 80, lows on Wednesday morning in the low 70s. Wednesday afternoon, partly to mostly cloudy, climbing to a high around 85 with pop-up showers and thunderstorms through the afternoon, climbing into the 90s by this weekend.

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11: From ABC News, I'm Stephanie Officer. Protests in Maine after ICE agents shot and killed a man on his way to work Monday morning. Maine's Attorney General's office says agents were carrying out an enforcement operation and opened fire when the man tried running in their direction. ABC's Pierre Thomas.
12: The latest shooting in Biddeford, Maine. Home cameras capturing the sound of 5 gunshots. Video circulating online shows the man's white Kia after the shooting. The car's windshield was riddled with bullet holes. Maine Senator Angus King revealing the man killed was not the target of the operation, but that DHS claims he weaponized his vehicle. King says he was told none of the agents involved were wearing body cameras. DHS says they're still rolling them out to ICE agents across the country.
11: President Trump Monday said the U.S. is resuming strikes on Iran, declaring the ceasefire reached last month over. The president told reporters the U.S. is blocking the Strait of Hormuz to any shipping that's doing business with Iran.
13: We're taking out all of their capability for anything having to do with the Strait, with the Hormuz Strait. And I think in the end, we will end up discontrolling the whole thing.
11: Illinois State Police say they have 2 teenage suspects in custody after a deadly mass shooting they say targeted members of a particular family. Police say victims were shot in 3 locations across East St. Louis. State Police Director Brendan Kelly says at least one of the suspects appears to have been related to the family.
14: At least 7 members of the targeted family were shot at multiple locations in the East St. Louis area. And as of right now, 5 victims have been confirmed deceased.
11: Mortgage rates are climbing yet again to the highest levels in a year. That is according to Mortgage News Daily. A 30-year fixed-rate mortgage is now back up to 6.75% for the average lender. That matches the May 19th high. You're listening to ABC News.
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25: 305 in the Loud Security System Traffic Center. A right lane blockage on Interloop of 285 southbound in Decatur near Glenwood Road exit 44 with road maintenance. And also 20 eastbound in Decatur down a right lane as well for repair work near exit 66 Columbia Drive. And also we are on a nice trouble-free ride from Norcross down to Newnan of just under an hour travel if you're working on 85 southbound right now. Jay Holloway, Triple Team Traffic, 95.5 WSB.
26: I'm WSB meteorologist Christina Upwards. Cloudy skies for Tuesday with scattered rain showers and thunderstorms. Morning lows in the low 70s, daytime high around 80.

0: And welcome back to Coast. George Norrie with you. Rob Guthrie is with us, an author, paranormal investigator, pet medium. Since he was a teenager, he could receive messages from ghosts or spirits and distinguishes between them. He recently retired from NASA, where he was a meteorologist for almost 25 years. Rob gives fundraising lectures for animal rescues and teaches people how pet spirits communicate. Rob, it's been about 4 years, but welcome back.
1: Thank you. Thank you for having me back. How have you been?
0: I'm good. How about yourself? Family good?
1: Well,
0: everybody good? Super. How many launches did you have to scrub as a meteorologist?
1: Fortunately, I wasn't involved in that aspect as a meteorologist. I focused on tropical meteorology, so I managed a hurricane page for NASA.
0: Are the hurricanes getting lighter, or are they still out there?
1: Oh, they're getting more intense. They're getting much more intense as the world continues to warm, holds more moisture. We're seeing stronger storms. Actually, the National Weather Service, National Hurricane Center, had to alter the scale a little bit. I think that was back in 2005. So
0: they cut back on NOAA. That wasn't a smart idea, was it?
1: Oh, gosh, no. No, I've noticed the degradation of some of the forecasts. Even in retirement.
0: What made you retire?
1: I'm old.
0: You're not old.
1: I'm old enough. So, but yeah, thank you. No, I reached retirement age, and I was with the government for 25 years. So,
0: how did you get involved in being a pet medium?
1: Oh gosh, that's the other side of the coin. So. I realized that I had some kind of an ability when I was 13 years old, saw my grandfather appear to me. And, 6 months after he died, scared me, of course, as a teenager. And, I talked to my parents about it. My mother confessed that she had abilities, and she kept them from us because she didn't want us to think, you know, she was weird, but, long story short, when I was in 2005, I had a puppy that was tragically killed by a car.
0: Oh.
1: And, gosh, so he became the lightning rod for educating me about how pets communicate from the afterlife, because he started right out of the chute giving me signs that he was okay. So out of a tragedy came this gift. He reawakened my abilities, and it made me think about life in general, George. And one thing I've realized is that everybody has a mission in life, even though our time is short. And sometimes that mission is to help other people. And that's what his mission was. He was only 7 months old when he was tragically killed by a car. And his mission has enabled me to bring healing to people around the world.
0: What happened? Did he run out in front of the car, or what happened?
1: I was walking him and my roommate's dog, and his leash opened when he saw a dog across the street. And on a street that doesn't have any cars, somebody was speeding about 50 miles an hour on the back street. And and that's what happened.
0: Did they stop?
1: Oh, yeah, they stopped, but they didn't talk to me. It was a tragic situation, and it was very strange. It was quite a blur, you know, as with any tragedy, that time period is just a blur. But I had plenty of neighbors that had come out and helped me through, you know, sat with me, brought his body back to my house, so that I could take him to the vet for cremation. So the moment I walked in the house, though, that was his first sign, because the radio was playing. Mm-hmm. And spirits can manipulate electricity. They can do things like turn TVs on, turn radios on, make interference and so forth. So I walked in this house, and I was the only one there. My roommate was at work, and I had not had turned the radio on, but the radio was playing, and I didn't understand what happened, what was going on. I couldn't even find the radio. And he was playing a song by Garth Brooks called The Dance, about a man who had lost someone that he loved very deeply. And there couldn't have been a more appropriate song. So that was the first sign.
0: It's all about timing, isn't it?
1: It is. It's timing is everything. So from there, I used to write everything down in a journal, and that journal became the impetus for my first book.
0: And this little puppy was named Buzz, right?
1: Yeah, I named him Buzz. That was my nickname. But when I was on the radio, I had a radio. I used to work on the radio on part time, and I drank a lot of coffee, so people used to call me Buzz.
0: After Buzz Aldrin.
1: Maybe, or just the effects of the coffee.
0: When did you decide to become a meteorologist?
1: Oh gosh, I was very young. I grew up in New England, and I was inspired by the blizzard of 1978, which was a blizzard that crippled the East Coast. And I wanted to understand how that could happen. I was a teenager, a young teenager, and fascinated by the weather. And then we got hurricanes, of course. So between hurricanes and blizzards, that's what inspired me to pursue weather.
0: Do you know the name Cheryl Jones?
1: I do not.
0: She was a meteorologist for CNN, and she is our investigative reporter here. But she was a weather person in the Kansas City, Missouri for years. But she was one of the few news anchor people and meteorologists at CNN. And she still does a little weather on the side for us.
1: That's awesome. A meteorologist never really retires.
0: No.
1: Because even now I send out forecasts to my neighbors.
0: The weather never changes, does it?
1: It doesn't. It doesn't.
0: Back to Buzz.
1: Yeah, Buzz was Buzz was only 7 months when he passed away, and Buzz came through in different ways. So one of the ways that he came through was leading me to another dog that resembled him, and it wasn't even in the area. I remember being on vacation in 2009, and we were touring Old San Juan. If you've never been, you should go.
0: I have not.
1: Oh, well, it's quite beautiful. There's multicolored houses, and there's an old fort there, and which is haunted, which I had an experience in. And excellent food, wonderful people. So regardless, when we were walking around, we didn't map out anything. There were no maps. This was 2009. So, we had to make a choice about what direction to go in. And I felt the urge to walk down one particular street out of five in a rotary, if you will. And when we get to the end of the street, I realized who nudged me. It was Buzz, because there was a dog walker and he was walking a Weimaraner that looked like Buzz. And then it hit me. The date was February 22nd, 2009. It was 4 years to the day that he passed away. So that made me think, this is not a coincidence. Absolutely not a coincidence. It's the anniversary of his passing, and here I run into the only Weimaraner on the entire island of Puerto Rico that looks like him.
0: And I'll tell you, that is the birth date of my late father, Feb 22.
1: Oh, so this is, there's no such thing as a coincidence. So that means that your dad is here with you tonight.
0: And he might be with Buzz too.
1: Did you have a dog growing up?
0: Several.
1: Okay. So this is why I was influenced to tell this story. So your dad and your dogs are all together.
0: They're watching over him, I hope.
1: Mm-hmm.
0: You've written, what, 15 books?
1: I have. It's easy for me to write books. I'm not, I don't understand how fiction writers can do it, because it's all imagination. As someone who writes true paranormal books, I write about my experiences. And that's so much easier because all you have to do is just remember what happened. So yes, I just published my 15th book. It's called, The Haunting of Wilson Castle, which is a castle in Vermont. I did a paranormal investigation and covered quite a number of ghosts, a lot of history, and we uncovered a 100-year-old secret. So
0: what was the secret?
1: It's a family. It's about a family that lived there, and, the child, was not who they believed him to be. So
0: were you practicing animal afterlife work as a medium while you were a NASA meteorologist?
1: Oh yes, I was. But you know, when you work with fellow scientists, there are a lot of skeptics, so you don't talk about it.
0: Did they know though?
1: Most of them did not know. There were a few who had sensitivities. So as a medium, this gift means that you can sometimes sense who has a similar gift and you can approach them. I did make a mistake of approaching someone that did not, and she was quite awful. But for the most part, I did not talk about it. I, as a meteorologist, it was important for me to explain how this all works or figure it out, using science. So I applied the science of energy to this, to the paranormal, and it began to make perfect sense. I mean, I could explain, cold spots. I finally figured out why ghosts get stuck on Earth and can't cross over themselves. So there are a lot of aspects of energy that really do come into play and explain both earthbound ghosts and spirits who have crossed over. And I distinguish between the two of them because they are different.
0: Robbie, is it inhumane to put an animal down when it's nearing its death?
1: No, it's actually courageous. That's a great question. I've done that, you know, I've had to make that choice for them of them. What it means is that you have found the courage to help someone pass out of pain. And it means that you have learned their lesson, which is unconditional love. You know, we really need to be that caring and considerate with people. I know that several states in the U.S. have laws in place that allow us to do that, die with dignity, rather than watch people suffer agonizingly for days, months, years, even. They're also very grateful. What I hear from pets that passed over is that they're very grateful to us that we found that courage to help them cross over. And I know it comes with a lot of guilt. Have you had to do that yourself, George?
0: A couple times, yeah.
1: Yeah, and what's it feel like? What's it feel like after you do that?
0: Well, the grief is unbelievable, especially when you have kids that are close to the pet. That makes it even more difficult. But it's a decision you have to do because in some cases the animal could even move.
1: Yes, absolutely. I remember at 4 years old was my youngest experience where my parents had to make that decision for our Cocker Spaniel named Penny. That was actually my youngest memory. I had just turned 4, and I remember my mother crying hysterically on the phone, and I asked her what was wrong, and she said they had to let Penny go to heaven. That's a pretty traumatic first, you know, earliest memory. But I love that dog. And you're right. It affects everybody. But they don't want us to feel guilty. Instead, they want us to remember the life that they lived with us and the good memories, and show pictures and talk about funny things that they used to do, or like how they would, you know, steal slippers or or beg for food or cuddle up next to us. Those things will bring back positive feelings, and that's the way they want us to remember them, and as young and energetic as well.
0: Do the deceased animals come back as other animals?
1: I have found that they do come back, but they wait for us until everyone they know in this life has crossed over, and then we will all come back together. But they do come back as other animals. In my experience, what I've been told, what I've learned is that they don't cross over into the human kingdom. It's the animals versus humans. They stay in separate kingdoms, if you will.
0: I was always wondering about that, whether a human being could be a dog or a dog could become a human.
1: You know, I thought about that a lot. And, so when people ask me that often, I will joke and say, well, you know, if you look over and you're, coworker in your office is sitting there licking his hand, maybe he was a cat in a previous life.
0: Or barking.
1: Right.
0: Do pets know that it's their time?
1: They absolutely do. But the one thing I've learned is that they will try and fight as long as they possibly can. And they don't do it necessarily for themselves. They do it for us. They often for people who have pet children, they may not even notice symptoms of degradation in their pet. They may not even notice pain in their pet. And that's because they try to hide it. And the reason they try to hide it is they don't want us to worry. They don't want us to be concerned, and they think that they can work through it themselves, even though they can't. I will give you an example. In July of last year, our dachshund, who was 14 years old, his name is Tyler, he had gained a little weight. He had gained some weight and he looked a little bloated. So we took him to get an ultrasound. The results that day were that, he had cancer, stage 4 cancer in 5 organs.
0: Oh, geez.
1: And the veterinarian said she didn't know how he was alive. And she said, just take him home and make him comfortable. Now we thought he may have had a growth that had made him look like he had gained weight, but he was fine up until then. Absolutely fine. And then I took him to get the ultrasound. And then George, 3 days later, he passed away. He lost his ability to walk that night. He lost his ability to urinate. He lost his ability to defecate. He started whining in pain. And, you know, we knew we had to help him. But the one thing that made it hard is that he had his full mental faculties.
0: And they always do. Stay with us, Rob. We're going to take a short break and come back with more. 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
7: ABC News, I'm Stephanie Officer. Protests in Maine after ICE agents shot and killed a man on his way to work this morning. The Maine Attorney General's office says agents were carrying out an enforcement operation and opened fire when the man tried running to them. Daniel Boucher says he saw agents pull the driver from his car.
8: I could no longer see any movement, which meant that he had expired. His head was bloodied, his face was bloodied. It was awful. It was awful. I mean, really, really bad.
7: Montana Governor Greg Gianforte has suspended Brad Molnar without pay from the state's utility board following investigations into his workplace conduct. At least three Public Service Commission employees have accused Molnar of sexual harassment, discrimination, and retaliatory behavior. The suspension is effective immediately and will last at least a year. It's unclear if Gianforte will install someone else to take Molnar's place in the interim. This is ABC News.
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4: 333 in the Loud Security System Traffic Center. Heads up for Atlanta on the west side. Maintenance taking place on 25 northbound. A couple of right lanes knocked out on the inner loop near Cascade Road exit 7 during the overnight. And in Decatur, 20 eastbound, a right lane or so knocked out for road maintenance as well near exit 66 Columbia Drive. This is just inside the perimeter before you reach 285 in DeKalb. Jay Holloway, Triple Team Traffic, 95.5 WSB.
5: I'm WSB meteorologist Christina Upwards. Cloudy skies for Tuesday with scattered rain showers and thunderstorms. Morning lows in the low 70s. Daytime high around 80.
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19: We'll take your calls next hour with Rob Guthrow as we talk about animals and the other side. 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

0: And welcome back, George Norrie with Rob Guthrow, as we talk about the spirit world. You know about a rabbit named Wudge. Tell us about that thing.
1: Wudge is a pretty incredible rabbit that I connected with, George. And he had tremendous insight into life. And one thing that he told me to pass on to his dad was that love is nothing to apologize for. Now, I didn't come up with that myself. And that was in reference to helping him pass. Because his dad kept saying how sorry he was and kept apologizing for helping him pass and letting him go. And that was the most incredible message. And it came from a rabbit. And I've actually done readings for several rabbits, so they all seem to be very wise. So that's one thing that they have in common. Something, you know, getting to know how pets think and how they perceive the world has been really amazing. I always tell people that you really need to trust your feelings when it comes to your pets, because they communicate a lot through emotion, and they read our emotions, and you can read their emotions if you just tune into them.
0: Does a pet, Rob, lie?
1: Good question. No. Pets really don't know how to lie. I think that's a human trait, sadly. And we could learn a lot from pets: how to love, how to be honest, how to care for others, how to be unconditionally caring. They're very nurturing, and they're very protective too. Of course, there are a lot of pets that come through to me that are extremely protective, especially when it comes to having children in the house. So George, you said that you had several dogs when your kids were
0: little,
1: with your kids, and how many of them were protective of the kids?
0: All of them. They were Labradors, and you know what that kind of breed is. It's very,
1: yes,
0: motherly.
1: Yes. So after they passed, they would have still tried to be around the children to protect them. They could have done things like nudge their bed. They could have laid down next to their beds. And they would have appeared as a kind of a darker shadow. Sometimes with people who lost pets, sometimes at night is the easiest time to recognize signs from them, of course, because it's very quiet. There's no interference. The noise level is way down, and that's why it's easier to recognize signs from pets when it's nighttime. Some of them like to jump on our beds. Especially cats will do that. I've connected with a number of cats that will like to, curl up next to their pet parent's head, if they will, or play with their hair. Dogs like to also curl up on the bed if they used to sleep on the bed.
0: And sometimes people see the indentation of the paw prints or the body, right?
1: Yes. Yeah, that's another way. One woman told me that her dog would always come into the bathroom whenever she would take a shower. And after her dog passed, she would see indentations of his paw prints on the bath mat. So they do whatever they did in life, they will do in the afterlife to let us know they're okay.
0: When we take calls next hour, if somebody wants a reading on a pet that has passed, do you do that? And then what do you need from them?
1: I do readings. And usually what I need to tune in is a photograph, but I know that's not possible on radio, of course. So what they would have to do is give me the pet's name and just describe the pet and make sure they tell me if it's a male or female. Because in spirit, energy is all the same. It's all love. So just so I can use the correct pronouns. I've done readings where people have sent me a dog's name and said, this is Peanut. And they didn't tell me if it was a boy or a girl. So, you know, I do email readings. And you have to write Peanut 1,000 times instead of he or she. So I can connect. Doing it without a picture is a little more challenging for me, but, you know, spirit is there. And, that's what it's all about. So.
0: Do you connect sometimes with frogs or turtles or things like that?
1: Yeah, that's a great question. The answer has been no. The reason is that wild animals are things that I cannot communicate with. And that's because they don't know our language. They don't know our habits. They don't know our emotions. They don't know our routine. And they certainly don't know our surroundings. But when you domesticate a pet, whether it's a turtle, or a rabbit or a dog or cat, you're bringing them into your home. And by bringing someone into your home, they can look around and observe, and convey that to a medium. So I have connected with pets in different countries, and I have seen the insides of homes in Turkey, in Mexico, in places, you know, I've never been. So really it's about domesticated, pets, because they also learn language, and that's really important too. Because they, even if they speak a different language, when you're a medium and you're reading spirit, it comes through as emotion and sometimes as pictures. I will tell you that I did a reading for a dog, and, the couple was from South Africa, as it turned out. And the way I found that out is that the dog gave me a word that I'd never heard of, and it was Oingwe, O-O-I-N-G-U-A-Y.
0: What is that?
1: I that's what I said. I'm like, what is that? So, the dog kept having eye problems. It made my eyes feel sticky. And I kept rubbing my eyes, and I didn't understand what was happening. So I knew that there was something, the dog had something wrong with his eyes. So I wrote to the pet parent and I spelled out that word. I said, look, I don't know what this means. Maybe you do. And they wrote back and said, oh, we are in South Africa and we do speak Afrikaans, the language.

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1: Fascinating how great they are at communicating.
2: And of course, the pet, is it always communicating?
1: From the other side?
2: Yeah.
1: No, it takes way too much energy for them to communicate all the time because they don't belong here. They will typically give us signs around birthdays, anniversaries, and holidays. Anniversaries meaning the anniversary of their adoption or the anniversary of their passing. Those are the times they do that. And the reason they do it around those times is it's not that they know what an anniversary is, but they do know that our emotional energy is elevated around those times because we, as humans, remember those anniversaries. So when our emotional energy is elevated, they connect to us at those times.
2: Is there a difference between a cat or a dog in the afterlife?
1: No, there isn't. They do embody what they were in the physical. They still show those same traits. That's really the difference. But one interesting aspect about the afterlife that is important to help people understand is the difference between a ghost and a spirit. And, you know, you've talked a lot about haunted places on the program, and I call those earthbound entities ghosts because when we pass, we have the ability to choose where we want to go as a soul, energy with memories, personality, and knowledge. And those who chose to stay earthbound are what I call ghosts. Those who have crossed over into the light, gone to the other side or heaven, paradise, whatever, I call those a spirit. And they have different abilities. Ghosts are stuck. Spirits can come to you anywhere. Like my dog Buzz showed up in Puerto Rico when I was on vacation. But 99.5% of pets will cross over and go to the other side. And they will be waiting for us on the other side. You know, I always tell people that if my 7 dogs who have passed aren't there, I'm not going. So,
2: do they know what the other side is like? Do they understand it?
1: So it's difficult for us as humans to understand it. But I always tell people to, it's a place where energy is. So I always tell people to just imagine like a very foggy day, where it's just misty and it's peaceful and it's quiet. And that's pretty much what the other side is. But there, it's feelings of love and peace. And comfort.
2: Fascinating.
1: Yeah, they've never described anything. You know, some mediums will describe physical things on the other side, but that's not what I've been shown. I've never seen buildings or grassy fields or anything like that. Because the other side is it's energy from a scientific standpoint. It's energy. And we can imagine those things. And sometimes spirits will convey those images to people, as a way of comfort, like the Rainbow Bridge. The Rainbow Bridge is not a thing. I mean, it's not really a thing. It was created by us, conceived by us so that we will have a visual that shows us comfort and peace. Even on the covers of a couple of my books, I have pets on a bridge because that's the way that we put it together. That's the way we think about it.
2: Are there angelic animals?
1: I think there are animals that act more as guardians. Sometimes they act as spirit guides. So what that means is, and they will influence us to do things that are better for ourselves, to keep us from

0: from harm. And typically that happens when you deal with an old soul. And I can talk about that. But I do have a story to tell you about how animals act as protectors. We talked about that, you know, with your dogs, protecting your kids. There was one instance, it was about 6 years ago when I went to a convention in Baltimore and my dog Dolly had passed. She was a Weimaraner and she was my heart dog. She was the one I was closest to. Mm-hmm. I left the convention and I got to my car in the parking garage and I felt like I wasn't ready to go yet. So I looked down outside the parking garage and I saw a Dunkin' Donuts. So I said, okay, I'm going to go get a coffee. I don't need it, but I'm going to go get it. Long story short, when I got in the car, when I got on the highway, had I not stopped and got that coffee from that nudge that I got, I would have been involved in a multiple car accident.
1: Wow.
0: And yeah, cause I got to the top of the ramp and it was closed.
1: Dolly
0: and
1: saved your life.
0: Yep, it did. And that was Dolly. Dolly is a spirit guide to me. I knew that it was her that nudged me to like look out and happen to see that Dunkin' Donuts there and just go get that coffee.
1: Now, how do you know it wasn't part of your intuition? Yours?
0: Because because I always feel her around me. And my intuition, is not necessarily too good. you know, I give everybody the benefit of the doubt when I meet people. So I open myself up to be hurt because I'm very trusting. I'm very hopeful. And I'm an empath. So when you're trusting and you're optimistic and hopeful, your judgment isn't that good. With everybody. Everybody deserves an equal chance.
1: Where do we get your books?
0: They're all on Amazon. Just look up, type in Rob Guttrow, Gutro, and you can get them in paperback, audiobook, or Kindle.
1: All right, we'll be back with calls with Rob in just a moment on Coast to Coast. If you want an animal reading, you will need to know the sex of the animal, the breed, and it'll run from there.
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6: From the ABC News, I'm Stephanie Officer. South Carolina's governor has named Senator Lindsey Graham's sister, Darlene Graham Nordone, to serve what remains of his term after the senator died suddenly at his Washington home over the weekend. ABC's Christian Cordero.
7: She doesn't have a political background. I mean, the two were incredibly close siblings. He essentially helped raise her. The family has dealt with so many tragedies throughout the year and came from very humble roots, which he's talked about quite often. And so it's seen as a ceremonial kind of gesture, the fact that she would be able to play out the rest of his term.
6: Special primary election August 11th will decide who will replace Graham as the Republican nominee for Senate on November's ballot. Harris County, Texas Commissioner Rodney Ellis Monday saying the DA is opening an independent investigation into another ICE-involved shooting death, this time in Houston. ICE says the victim was in the U.S. illegally and tried to ram an officer's vehicle, his family disputing that account. Commissioner Ellis.
8: Lorenzo Salgado Araujo. His life mattered. It had value. His family deserves answers. Harris County residents deserve answers. The American people deserve answers.
6: The DA saying so far the federal government is not working with Houston officials in that investigation. A grandfather is recovering after a bison at Yellowstone National Park threw him into the air. ABC's Trevor Ault.
9: It happened Friday in the height of the summer tourism season. That bison inside a picnic area of the park.
10: Look out, bison!
9: And as it stops to rest, that grandfather and his grandson taking photos. That's when the buffalo stirs and charges. The grandfather, unable to escape, flipped 8 feet into the air. That grandfather suffered multiple broken bones. He's recovering after surgery. His grandson was not hurt.
6: Park officials say bison can weigh up to 2,000 pounds and run 35 miles. They urge keeping 25 yards of distance because the animals can be unpredictable. You're listening to ABC News.
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25: 406 in the Loud Security Systems Traffic Center. A construction 285 headed northbound. It's in the right lane there near Cascade, so watch for them. Also, stall vehicle 20 West as you're ramping off to Riverside. Be on the lookout for that as well. Stephanie Stallworth, Triple Team Traffic, 95.5 WSB.
26: I'm WSB meteorologist Christina Upwards. Cloudy skies for Tuesday with scattered rain showers and thunderstorms. Morning lows in the low 70s. Daytime high around 80.

0: And welcome back, George Norrie, along with Rob Guthrie. Rob, so far we've talked about animals that seem to be very benevolent and kind. What about the spirits of animals that aren't so good? Are they out there?
1: So there are certainly wild animals that that can be hostile. However they were in life, they will be in the afterlife unless they cross over. Once we cross over, then we have an awakening about how our behavior was not good, maybe, on Earth, and we try to make amends. That's why when mediums talk to people who passed, on the other side, a lot of people will ask for forgiveness for something from people they hurt. Animals, though, they're more instinctual. For those who have domesticated pets that may have unfortunately taken the lives of another pet, you need to know that they come through and they say that they were not in their right mind. And there's always remorse for their actions.
0: Has there ever been an opportunity with a pet communication with you that you felt awkward with it?
1: Oh, sure. There's been many. Because I do readings by email, usually, George, there are things that I sometimes hesitate to put in an email reading. Like, there was one dog that ate something that the pet parent had left out, and that ultimately led to the dog's passing. And that's really hard for me because my intention is not to make somebody feel guilty. It's to just bring what I'm getting. There was another dog named Clancy who came through to me, and the mom asked for a reading. The dog was showing me that when he was let out in the backyard, that he was eating plants. He was a puppy, and he passed. And she didn't understand how he passed because he looked perfectly healthy mm-hmm. before she went out, and her husband took care of him, and then he revealed that. So his message was, it was difficult for me to share. And then I learned that there are so many varieties of plants that are toxic to dogs. His story appears in one of my books as a lesson for all pet owners to be aware of what plants may be toxic. So that was hard too. That was a very hard one to put there.
0: Does this get emotional for you sometimes?
1: Oh my gosh, that's why I do email readings, George. I cry during my readings. it's all about love. And I can't tell you every night if I do pet readings, I'm in tears. I feel the love that these pets have for their pet parents. I already choked up earlier on the program. It's all about love.
0: I noticed that.
1: Yeah, that's mild.
0: Yeah. What is it about a pet that gets to you?
1: Oh gosh, if we could just learn so much from them about how to treat others. Just love without condition. I don't think humans are capable of that. I don't think I've met any humans that are capable of that. They teach us how to be better. And for people who don't or never have had pets, you're really missing out. There's no love like the love of a pet. As you know, you're a dog dad. So, yeah.
0: I'm going to give you the information and then we'll go to the caller. You ready?
1: Okay.
0: Most of them want readings for their pets. A few just have questions for you.
1: Okay.
0: Here's a cat named Casey, female. We're going to Sandra in Cleveland, Ohio. Welcome to the program. Hi, Sandra.
2: Hi, George, and hi, Rob.
1: Hi, Sandra.
2: I'm calling. Hi there, and thank you for the work that you're both doing. I'm calling about hoping I can get some information or message from my cat Casey. She's a female tabby with a four white paws, white chest, white belly. She passed when she was 16 and a half from advanced feline kidney disease.
1: FIV?
2: Yes. Mm-hmm. And she had bright green eyes, too, by the way.
0: 16 and a half is a pretty good run for a cat, isn't it, Robbie?
1: Yeah, that's a good life. What are you looking to find out from her?
2: Well, if there's anything she wants to say in the way of a message, but also if she's planning on coming back to me, you know, reincarnation.
1: So, sure. So there are a couple of things. Number one, you actually have felt her in the house. She's been up on your furniture. She likes to look out the window. She still likes to do that. She said that she's led you to another cat that has mittens.
2: Yeah,
1: I guess that would be white paws. So whenever you see another cat that has mittens like that, that would be her influence getting you to the right place at the right time to see that. She will not reincarnate in this lifetime. She will be waiting for you on the other side.
2: Okay.
1: Yeah. She wants to make your transition to the other side as easy as possible. So that's why they wait. But she has done some things around the house. Sometimes you'll think, you may have noticed something was not where you left it. That was her moving things around because she has a habit of, she's showing me her left paw pushing things.
2: Mm-hmm.
1: So just keep an eye out for her, in those ways. She's very sweet. Okay, and she's very thankful to you.
0: Appreciate it. Do the animals enjoy communicating through you, Robbie?
1: They do. They're usually very excited when they come into me. Sometimes I sit in a home office and I keep it pretty dark except for one light. And sometimes I will actually visually see them come in the room and they'll do like zoomies, if you will. They'll run around. Sometimes cats will actually jump up on my shoulder. Actually, there's one right now that keeps bothering my right ear. So there's a cat that we're going to be talking about sometime that like to do that.
0: Next up, let's go to a dog, male dog, German Shepherd named Jazz. Mm. We'll go to Iasius in Hawaii. Welcome to the program. Hi, Iasius. Go ahead.
3: Hey, nice talking to you.
0: You too.
3: Yeah, I'm on Maui. Yeah, this dog is named Jazz Von Justice, a purebred German Shepherd. He was kind of a bully, and the trainer said, never get a dog that's a bully or, you know, shows signs of not aggression, but I can't think of the word. But anyways, he would always bite everybody he met, and then he'd love them after that. But when he bites them, he wouldn't hurt them. He just kind of chew on your arm a little bit. But anyways, I kind of miss him. He died several years ago, and he used to come to me, I thought, and I haven't seen him or thought of him in a while.
0: How old was he when he went?
3: Well, he had fissures, so he died kind of early. I think he was like 5 or 6.
0: Yeah, that's early. Go ahead, Rob.
1: So he was in discomfort physically. I mean, he's making me feel like he had some issues, some digestive issues too, and there was a tooth issue as well, especially on the right hand side of his mouth. So he was uncomfortable, and that made him nudgy, if you will.
3: From a young age.
1: Yeah, from a young age, it was the physical thing. Yeah, so it was a genetic thing, it seems. And I find that there are genetic things that are much more prevalent in purebreds than they are in mixes. So That makes sense to me.
3: Well, I guess my question is, why would he kind of nibble on people and be a bully? But he was such a sweet dog.
1: Yeah. So that was more of a protective thing. It was a protective thing for you. Although he's telling me he regrets doing it to you sometimes. Did he do it to you sometimes? Like when you first got him?
3: Yeah. I hadn't seen him in a couple of years, and I went over to my ex-wife's house and he nibbled on me. He didn't hurt me.
1: No. But it wasn't his.
0: Nibble's a nibble.
1: Yeah, if he wanted to really hurt you, he would have. But yeah, he said he regretted that one time that he did that with you.
0: What causes a dog, Rob, to bite somebody?
1: There's all kinds of factors. A lot of them are physical ailments. Some of them are the trained aggression. I think there's something with their nervous system. We had adopted a dog 4 years ago, a 10-year-old, and he bit me 15 times. So,
0: viciously or just then?
1: Well, he took blood, but he was a little guy. And it turned out he was abused for the 10 years that he was in another family, and they fractured his jaw. So, you know, he was being defensive. And sometimes that happens.
0: For years when I was a kid, I hated dogs. I was afraid of them. Because I was attacked by one.
1: Oh my gosh.
0: He came running across the street and went right at me.
1: And how did you overcome your fear?
0: Eventually, I got a dog that was a good one for me, but when I was a kid, I was afraid of dogs.
1: Yeah, they can definitely put the fear in you. So, but that dog was trying to be, to be protective of him. And, that's why he regretted that one incident, that one nibbling incident.
0: Let's go to Cornelius in Louisiana. Hello, Corny. Go ahead.
4: Hey there, George and Rob. And I heard Maria from Miami. Hey, we need to pray for her since she just lost her husband. I heard my yet. George, I was just telling Tommy, and I like you, Rob, and you're saying some different things. I don't agree with all that, and I want to pray for one of our U.S. Marshals yesterday was murdered by a fugitive, George, and we need to pray for that family. It'll probably make the national news soon. But, Rob, I was telling Tommy about, you know, we live down here in the South in the bayous and backwoods, and there's these hellhounds and demon dogs and stuff with red eyes. So do you communicate with them, or do you believe that there are demons and devils? Because the Bible says that they're in there and stuff. So do you believe in evil or devil or demons?
1: Well, I will tell you that I've happily not communicated with anything like that.
0: Nor do you want to, right?
1: Nor do I want to. No, I steer away from those, any bad entities. So no, as a pet medium, my responsibility is solely to communicate with pets, and pets that have passed. So that's out of my wheelhouse.
0: Next up, let's go to more calls. We'll go to a black lab female named Sally. We're going to Tim in Alberta, Canada. Hey, Timmy, go ahead.
5: Hey, George, Rob, you're a brother. I'm 71, no kids, married, what, for 40 some odd years. But my dogs, Max, named after the Grinch's dog, Maxwell, Cody, they both lived 15 years. I've got a black lab and a black shepherd. That's because they came from the same litter. The only two females. I didn't want to break them up because they're, you can tell they're close together. And my wife, no, one dog. We've always had one dog. No, two dogs would be too much. I said, I'm not breaking these girls up because of what happened before. Mm-hmm. And I got them to protect Sally because Sally was a 50-pound black lab, small black lab, tremendous personality. And she'd, I'm on a farm, she'd run out and chasing the coyotes by herself, barking. Wow. I have to go out and get her to come in. I said, I've got to get more dogs. So I got Maddie and Lily, their names. They're 11 years old now. And Sally passed. She was born on September 23rd, 2011. Mm-hmm. She passed January 14th, 2016. And I got my two daughters now to protect her. And she was killed that winter. It was a real mild spell in January. And she went out on the road, the gravel road off the farm. And I've got a long, long driveway. She never left the farm. Never. Mm. And this one day, January the 14th, everything was wrong. There were signs. There was forewarning, and I just didn't read it. And when I came back, the snowplow had been just cleaning the roads up from bad weather before that, and it had struck her. And, it's like the whole world ends, eh? But, yeah, I just wondered if Sally's out there. I'm outside under the stars right now talking to you. My two girls are down there on their outside bed, and I just wonder if it was possible.
1: Yeah, so a couple of things about Sally is that she knew her time was coming, and pets know, they generally know when their time is coming. I've had seven dogs on the other side, and they've all known. So that's why she did something unusual that day, and she left. She left the drive, because she knew that it was her time. Your other dogs, by the way, can see her and they have heard her. Have you noticed that, one or two or both of your other dogs have started to do some things that she used to do?
5: George, I live in a married quarter. It was moved from base. I took a call to it, when I was military policeman, to do with this type of affair, occurrence. Mm-hmm. And they stopped running it out because it was continuous. And when they're in the house, man, they both together, their heads move like lasers looking around at something. I've just given up on thinking what it is. But
1: Yeah, so in my Pets in the Afterlife books, I explained that dogs and cats have a different physiology than humans. What that means is they have different cones and rods in their eyes. They have different cones and rods in their eyes, and that enables them to see faster movement. Spirits move at a faster vibration than typically the human eye can see, but pets can see them head on. Also, the other thing that you need to know is that dogs can hear at different frequencies that humans can't hear. If you think of a dog whistle, dog whistles are at different frequencies. If you blow a dog whistle, dogs will perk up. They'll pay attention, but humans can't hear it. Spirits communicate on those frequencies that humans cannot hear. So that's why your dogs will be staring at something, in a part of the house that looks like there's nothing there. It just means that she's visiting.
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7: This is the Bloomberg Black Business Beat. Jeezy has been making hit songs for over two decades, with collaborations with high-profile acts like Jay-Z, DJ Khaled, Drake, and more. But the hip-hop game has changed a lot since he first started rapping. And Jeezy talked to me about how, today, it's really easy to release a song that immediately reaches a massive audience.
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2: 435 at the Loud Security Systems Traffic Center. Had a problem with a stalled vehicle 20 westbound over by Fulton Industrial Boulevard. Just watch for folks out there as they're trying to help them get out of the travel portion of the roadway. Stephanie Stallworth, Triple Team Traffic, 95.5 WSB.
3: I'm WSB meteorologist Christina Upwards. Cloudy skies for Tuesday with scattered rain showers and thunderstorms. Morning lows in the low 70s. Daytime high around 80.
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5: 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Tom is here to tell us about our TV show, BeyondBelief.com.
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0: And welcome back with Rob Guttrow as we talk about the spirit world. He's got 15 books. What are your favorite books, Rob?
1: Oh, gosh. Any of the Pets in the Afterlife series, of course, are dear to my heart. But one is, I do a lot of travel. So I have a series called Ghosts on a Medium's Vacation. And when I went to England, that was crazy. And one of my favorite experiences, my favorite books, as well as the Birdcage Theater. So those are two. And then I have this Haunting Of series where I go into haunted places in New England with a colleague who is a tech whiz. And, so we've gone to Wilson Castle in Vermont. We've gone to, Hunt Memorial Library in Nashua, New Hampshire. We've gone to Emory Estate in Massachusetts. Crazy stuff. And if people like to know, want to know what it's like to go on a investigation, I take you from the beginning to the end, and we've uncovered some crazy stuff. So many things are unique and interesting.
0: Let's go back to final calls. Let's go to Ruth in Maryland. She's got a question about a turtle named Tito. Is this your turtle, Ruthie?
2: Hi, George and Rob. Thank you so much for taking my call. And George, thank you so much for playing that Doggy in the Window song, because I haven't heard it in years. And right before you played it, my dog Teddy started barking because there was an ambulance out here. And when you played the song, I played it to him and sung it to him, and it quieted him right down when he heard that song.
0: That's what it does. And,
2: yeah, and anyway, Rob, and George, you must have read my mind, because you mentioned earlier about turtles, and that's what my question is about the turtle. Okay, Rob, I like to rescue turtles, and about 6 years ago, I rescued a little diamondback hat. He was a hatchling about the size of a quarter. And I raised it for a year, and then I didn't want to just let it go anywhere. I was afraid it might get in a crab pot. So I donated it to Chesapeake Bay Biological Group, and they have a reserve at PAX.
1: Yes,
2: they put it. He was put there because they doing a study on him. Anyway, just recently, a couple weeks ago, it hadn't even been quite a month, I found a little tiny box turtle on the trail. I live in a campground in a heavily wooded area, and we have a big trail back there, and normally that's where you see the turtles at. You don't see them up here in the campground. And he was a little tiny box turtle, and he wasn't really hurt or anything, but I just figured maybe I'd pick him up. I didn't want a dog to get him, and I didn't plan on keeping him. I was just going to keep him for a little while and then let him go. But he was doing so good. I mean, after like a day or two, he was eating like crazy. I mean, just eating. He grew in a couple weeks' time that I had him. I only had him about 3 to 4 weeks, and he grew a lot. But about a week after I had him, okay, there was one day where a big giant box turtle came walking through my yard. My dog was barking at him, and it's like he was looking, and then he got to the road, and he crossed over the road, but then when he got to the other side, he kept looking back at my camper, and then he came back again. And I just had the feeling that maybe that was the grandfather or something, and he was looking for his grandson. So I don't know. What's your opinion? And anyway, I released him today. I released him today because I called the Marine Museum and asked them what they thought I should do, and they said that he's getting so spoiled, and he's getting too used to eating the food, and it's better that I put him back right away. And I remember the exact spot, too, so I put him back in the exact spot. But
1: do you
2: think that he'll be okay, and do you think that was possibly his family looking for him?
1: Yeah, animals definitely come back to where they would go. So, yes, it makes perfect sense that any kind of parent or any relative would come back for the pet to make sure that they're okay. So same thing happens with turtles in the wild, or in wolves, any animal in the wild, birds, everyone does the same. That's why when you see a baby bird fall out of a nest, the mother bird will usually hang around the bird, the baby bird, until she can get it to go, to fly. So yeah, no, that was a great idea to bring the turtle back to the place in which you picked up the turtle.
0: Next up, we're going to a male cat named Bobby. Scott in Denver, Colorado, west of the Rockies. Hey, Scott.
3: Hey, how you doing?
0: Good to have
3: George
0: you with us.
3: Rob.
0: Go ahead, Rob.
1: Hey, Scott.
3: Hey. Yeah, I was. I lost Bobby here just a few weeks ago, and he had advanced kidney disease, and it was. It's been one of the hardest ones that I've ever had to let go. He's still miss him. And it's, we have some other friends here that I know miss him, and just wondering how he's doing, if he had anything to say, or for, if you can pick up on him or not.
1: So, yeah, I'm so sorry about your loss. It leaves an emptiness behind that is very hard to fill, especially when you keep coming into a room and you keep expecting to see him there. And he knows that. So he's going to be making, have you dreamt of him yet?
3: No, I actually haven't. Not that yet. I can remember anyway.
1: Okay. So Scott, so one thing that you can do is, before you go to bed at night, look at a picture of him, focus on his eyes, ask him to come home to you, just to visit. And dreams are the easiest way for spirits to communicate with us. So that's something that's going to, that's the way that he's going to come in to you over the next couple of weeks. But he wants you to know that he's very grateful for the attention and the care that you gave him. He's telling me that he didn't like the box. Is that, I guess that's the, did you have to take him in a cat carrier to the vet?
3: Yeah, I had to put him in a carrier to take him back over to the vet to, you know, have him put down.
1: But he's telling me he didn't like the box. He was anxious in it, but he knew that you were doing this out of love. The other thing that he's going to do is, I mentioned this earlier and he's actually showing me this, is that he is going to, walk on the end of your bed. So you may feel him very lightly on the end of your bed at night sometimes. That's one of the ways that he's going to make himself known. And he's always going to be in the kitchen. So he said he will make a noise in the kitchen. So you may hear either a meow, not so much a purr, but a meow, coming from the kitchen. It will sound like it's from another room when you're somewhere else in the house. So audible noises, dreams, and also tactile stuff. So he's going to be pretty active. Right now though, your grief is too deep, and grief is a negative emotional energy, acts as a block to signs when we lose our pets. Having just lost all three of our senior dogs in the last 10 months, my grief was blocking their signs. So I know. But over time, it's going to be a little easier. Also, pay attention to

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2: Next up, we're going to a male toy fox terrier named Batty. We're going to Tracy in Medford, Oregon. Welcome to the show. Hi, Tracy.
3: Hi, how you guys doing?
2: Great. Go ahead.
3: Well, I lost Batty a few years ago on Christmas Day. He was about 15, and I just adored him. And I just was wondering if maybe you can sense him or see him.
1: So, he was 15 years old?
3: Yes.
1: Is that what you said? Okay.
3: Yeah.
1: Because he's coming through with the number one. So he tells me that he was the number one in your life. and that the number one is something that he's been using ever since he passed to convey his presence. So have you seen the number one repeating several times?
3: I have. Yeah. I see 111 a lot.
1: Okay, great. So just know that whenever you see that number, that's him giving you a sign that he's around.
3: That's wonderful. Does he have anything else to say?
1: He's just very grateful and very happy. On the other side, he wants you to know that he loved his life. And there's something, you mentioned he passed on Christmas, right?
3: Yeah.
1: So did you do a special ornament or something acknowledging his him?
3: Yes, actually. My husband made him a little, like a little box casket to be buried in.
1: Okay.
3: It was really nice, yeah.
1: So that's what he's acknowledging, and he's thanking you for that.
3: Oh, that's wonderful. Okay, thank you very much.
1: Right, sure.
2: You. How do you sense that, Rob? How does it come to you like that?
1: Usually they will show me little images in my mind. Or sometimes I will feel things too. Sometimes pets will actually share physical feelings of, like when we connected to the person that had the cat that passed of kidney failure, I was feeling a pain in my kidneys before he even said anything. So they will share that as well, physical feelings. And then they'll show me little pictures. And then sometimes they'll tell me words, or numbers.
2: Angela in Canada wants to share an encounter story with you. Hello, Angela.
4: Hi, nice to meet you, George. Great show.
2: Thank you.
4: And hello, Rob. Nice to meet you.
1: Hi.
4: Yeah. Okay, so German Shepherd male. And he passed. This has been a long time, okay? But it's something that you would understand, Rob, I know. So what happened was I was in a lot of grief with him, and it was probably, I think, just after I brought his remains home, I had him cremated. So actually, I have a segment with his ashes here on the table. But it was maybe a week into it after he was gone, and I was laying there in bed, and I just woke up, but I was not fully awake, had my eyes closed still, but was aware of sounds and, you know, birds outside kind of thing. And I have my eyes closed, and all of a sudden, I see, like with my eyes closed, I see a light, a bulb, mm-hmm. very small starting out, and it started to get bigger and bigger and bigger and bigger, like right about my forehead between my eyes, right? Bigger, bigger, and all of a sudden, there's this movement inside this bulb. It becomes like a bubble, perfectly round. And this is like if you're looking at an x-ray too, by the way. So if you're looking at what an x-ray looks like when you put up the light, it's like a gray, white, black look. And then all of a sudden in that movement of the ball, there was like, I could see two holes, and then the holes developed more into a form of like the nose. Okay. And then the muzzle. And all of a sudden it just evolved into all of a sudden his head, and his head. Like he had a German Shepherd, big blockhead. He was a working lion, big dog. And his outline was perfectly there looking at me. And it was just amazing. His eyes were hollowed out, right? And he's just looking at me. And it was just like magic. And all of a sudden, then he just gives me a wink.

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10: Well, here we go. Good morning. It's 5 o'clock. I'm Chris Chandler. This is Atlanta's morning news. Thank you for waking up with us. Our top local stories.
11: A nearly 30-year-old Atlanta cold case sees a major new breakthrough.
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10: You'll hear these stories in less than 90 seconds. First, let's get traffic and weather. Good morning, Smiling Martin McKay.
13: Good morning, Chris. There is a crash outbound, leaving Marietta heading toward Kennesaw. We see on the JamCam, left lane is knocked out. I-75 northbound, right above Canton Road. Highway 5, exit 267. So work your way to the right side of the roadway as you leave Whitewater. North Loop rolling toward the 575 split. Next report at 510 from the Loud Security Systems Traffic Center. Triple Team Traffic, 95.5 WSB.
14: Scattered rain showers moving through the metro at this area, including the Peachtree City area. You've got some heavy downpour, South Fulton as well. Powder Springs over towards Cartersville. The rain is moving from the east to the west today, and so it's a slightly different movement than what we're used to. The rain is also keeping temperatures in the 70s right now. We will stay in the upper 70s to low 80s for this afternoon. Currently, 71 degrees in Sandy Springs, 73 in Conyers. It's 72 in Fayetteville. Meteorologist Christina Upwards, 95.5 WSB.
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15: As a child, I couldn't comprehend why she was gone or why our lives had changed forever.
10: Nearly 30 years now after a woman was killed in Atlanta, a suspect is arrested and charged in her death.
16: Detectives arrested 61-year-old Janara Shearer and charged him with murder. Police say 27 years ago, on July 31st, he's accused of killing 29-year-old Bridget Lockhart at a home on Oak Cliff Court in northwest Atlanta. Police believe it was domestic-related, leaving Alandra Loyal without a mother.
15: I was only 5 years old when my mother was taken from me. And at that age, you don't fully understand what has happened.
16: Shearer has an extensive criminal record and is a convicted felon. He remains in the Fulton County Jail without bond. Keith Crummell, 95.5 WSB.
17: And I'm WSB's Austin Eller, continuing our live in-depth team coverage. The suspect's arrest comes just weeks after Atlanta police and Alondra Loyal came together urging the public to come forward with any information in this case. Loyal, who is now a DeKalb County police officer, previously said the search for answers for her family has been difficult.
15: I am a police officer, and it's a different feeling when you can help others, but when you can't get the answers for yourself, it really hurts.
17: Police have not yet released any info on Lockhart's cause of death. Chris.
10: In that press conference last month, police first said they were searching for a man who they believed was Lockhart's boyfriend at the time of her death. 5:03 now. With more news, here are Judd Hickenbotham and Cheryl Castro.
12: Mableton residents are set to get a tax bill to fund a newly developed public safety district. Following an hours-long public hearing that got heated at times, the city council approves a millage rate of 4.5.
11: The finance director, Karen Ellis, says residents should receive notices by next week.
7: To inform you of how this assessment looks, when you will get your bill, and it'll give some scenarios on a sample of what your home value is and what that tax is going to look like.
11: Yeah, the average bill for a $350,000 home will be just over $600. The actual tax bills will go out October 1st.
12: U.S. Central Command says it'll reimpose a naval blockade on the Strait of Hormuz beginning at 4 o'clock this afternoon as the conflict in the Middle East intensifies again. President Trump also announces that the U.S. will begin charging a 20% toll on eligible cargo passing through the Strait, although that announcement appears to be a surprise to some of those within his administration.
18: Before Trump launched this war, ships were able to pass freely through the Strait without needing protection. Secretary of State Marco Rubio has previously dismissed any talk of fees.
19: No country is allowed to charge tolls or fees on an international waterway.
11: Correspondent Mary Bruce says if the fees go into effect, oil and gas prices could spike even further, with regular unleaded possibly jumping 20 cents in just a matter of days.
12: Check back off and we will keep you updated on the conflict in the Middle East here on 95.5 WSB and on the WSB radio app. Breaking news from the region when it happens.
11: It's 5:04. New numbers from the USDA show the error rate with Georgia's SNAP program remains one of the worst in the country at over 15%. Georgia Budget and Policy Institute Vice President Daniel Canso admits things need to change.
20: If we keep that error rate as high as it is, we'll also be in the highest cost-sharing threshold, 15% of all of the program costs, or about $500 million a year.
12: New federal guidelines require states to bring the error rate down to 6% in order to maintain current federal funding. The Georgia Department of Human Services says it's looking at every available tool to improve accuracy and program integrity.
11: A Carroll County judge says he'll rule no later than Wednesday whether to delay the August murder trial of a teenager charged with killing her mother and stepfather.
21: Her new defense attorney requests more time to prepare for Sarah Grace Patrick's trial. Sean Hoover cites new evidence, including 10 years worth of defects records, and something he says raises questions about the investigation and whether there's a quote-unquote rogue cop on it. Kristen and James Brock were killed in February 2025, and he says just weeks before trial, this officer's written a report that he had a hunch that the gun had been pawned, so he went to get it from someone, test it, and return it. The state objects to a delay, contending this information is either not new or not unusual, and there is no rogue officer running wild. The judge says he'll review everything in the record before ruling. Veronica Waters, 95.5 WSB.
12: Well, several people are arrested as part of a gang investigation in DeKalb County.
22: As part of an ongoing armed robbery and gang investigation, authorities in DeKalb County arrest three teenagers and a 20-year-old on numerous charges. The arrests come as a result of a traffic stop Thursday. Multiple illegal guns, including weapons characterized as machine guns that have conversions, switches were both found in the vehicle and at a home on Bob White Run. The searches also turned up narcotics as well. The suspects, a 16-year-old, two 17-year-olds, and that 20-year-old, are being held at the DeKalb County Jail. Michelle Wright, 95.5 WSB.
11: Electronic bikes are no longer allowed on sidewalks in the city of Woodstock. The city council approves the ban along with a no-ride zone for e-bikes, skateboards, and rollerblades along Main Street through downtown Woodstock.
12: Under the new ordinance, first-time offenders could face a fine of up to $100. Council members say it's in response to dozens of complaints they've received from concerned residents. It's 5:06.
10: A Georgia summertime cash crop. And it's not peaches. You'll hear which I'm talking about when Atlanta's morning news continues just 3 minutes from now. And as we're getting underway, we'll get our first check of triple team traffic for this Tuesday morning. And on our forecast, you will hear about the rest of the work week. How much rain might be on the way? How warm is it going to be? We will tell you. It's 5:07.
23: He's asking you questions.
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10: 10 past 5 now. You're listening to Atlanta's Morning News. Time to get at it here on a Tuesday. We'll get traffic in our 5-day forecast. And then I guess whether this is good or bad news depends on which side of the market you're on. A historic stats about the housing markets coming up. Here's Smiley Martin McKay now.
31: Crash in Marietta on the wet pavement. Two left lanes are lost now. 75 northbound. Highway 5 connector, Canton Road, exit 267. Work your way to the right, leaving North Marietta Parkway, heading up toward Kennesaw, Marietta, out of Marietta into Kennesaw, and the delays are minimal, so no need for an alternate. Traffic trooper Bernie says, out of Lawrenceville this morning, trying to get on Highway 316, you're dealing with a crash, Sugarloaf Parkway, just south of Old Norcross Road. Watching I-285 for you, Ashley Frasca.
32: The barrels are going to stay out in those two right lanes on the west side perimeter. It certainly got bogged down yesterday. 285 northbound north of Cascade Road as you approach I-20. 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Next report at 520 from the Loud Security Systems Traffic Center. Triple Team Traffic, 95.5 WSB.
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14: Scattered rain showers moving through the metro area with the heavier downpours located over Fayetteville and Tyrone. They are drifting over towards Palmetto and South Fulton. Stockbridge, McDonough in tomorrow. Forest Park, you're also dealing with some rain showers at this time. Cobb County into Bartow County along I-75 from Kennesaw to Cartersville. You are in and out of the rain shower activity. We will stay with cloudy skies and scattered rain showers through the course of today. If you get a slow moving rain shower or thunderstorm, you may pick up enough rain to produce some flash flooding for this afternoon. And of course, with the cloud cover in place, temperatures will stay in the upper 70s to low 80s for this afternoon. Lows tonight back down to around 70. Tomorrow, a little more sunshine, so heating up to a high of 85. Few pop-up showers and thunderstorms for tomorrow. Thursday and Friday, trending hotter as we climb into the mid to upper 80s. We're back in the 90s by Saturday and Sunday with just a slim chance of an isolated pop-up storm through the afternoons. Right now, 71 degrees in Dunwoody, 71 in Powder Springs, and a 73 in East Point. Meteorologist Christina Upwards, 95.5 WSB.
10: Well, about to enter a big economic circle with a report that's due later this morning, and with the new wartime developments too, oil prices, inflation, interest rates, they are all tied together, and the first bit of that is coming this morning. That's on our money update in about 4 minutes. Meantime, good morning. It's July the 14th. It's Tuesday. I'm Chris Chandler. This is Atlanta's Morning News, and it's 5:13.
7: An Ackworth man faces sentencing today in an ongoing federal crackdown of rising anti-Semitism.
11: Four defendants accused of threatening Jews face federal prosecution in the Northern District of Georgia. The U.S. attorney in Atlanta says 25-year-old Matthew Allen Souza made threats on social media last July. One post read, "Death to the Jewish people." And a week later, another said, "Death to every Jew breathing." Souza pleaded guilty to two counts of communicating interstate threats. U.S. attorney Theodore Hertzberg says threats against any person based on his or her religious beliefs will not be tolerated. Each defendant faces up to 5 years in prison. Bill Caiaccio, 95.5 WSB.
12: Already high home prices have now hit a new record. Redfin says that last month the national median price rose 2.2% year over year to a record of nearly $409,000. The online real estate broker says more demand was the main reason. In the Atlanta area, prices rose at a slower pace, up 0.7% from last year, but the median price was also close to $409,000. Atlanta was also among cities where closed home sales fell the most, down 3.7% year over year. I'm Bloomberg's Gina Cervetti for 95.5 WSB.
7: South Carolina Governor Henry McMaster appoints the sister of Lindsey Graham to serve out the remaining months of his term in the U.S. Senate. Correspondent Jay O'Brien notes that Darlene Graham Nordone was very close to her brother.
15: Graham practically raised his sister. Both of their parents died when Graham was just barely in his 20s, and his sister was just 13 years old. So Graham served as her legal guardian.
12: Nordone will serve in the Senate through January when a permanent replacement chosen by the voters will take over. Now, following Graham's sudden death over the weekend, his desk on the Senate floor has been draped in black, and people have been signing a remembrance book and leaving post-it notes outside his office.
7: Supreme Court Justices Elena Kagan and Amy Coney Barrett are set to appear before the U.S. House today to ask for millions in extra security funds. It comes as judges around the country face increased threats and violence, including a fake swatting call at Barrett's home back in May.
12: Yeah, the High Court is requesting almost $15 million for expanded personal protection for justices. Today's hearing will be the first time in 7 years Supreme Court justices will appear before Congress.
7: The Georgia Department of Public Health sends out a warning about a foodborne illness that has sickened more than 4,000 people in the U.S., including some here in Georgia. It urges us to take precautions when preparing fresh fruits and vegetables by thoroughly washing them, along with our hands afterward.
12: As for the nationwide outbreak of cyclosporiasis, correspondent Michelle Franzen says Michigan appears to be the epicenter with more than 2,600 cases.
16: Early test results show lettuce or salad greens may be a potential source. Health officials say it's not pinpointed a specific brand or grower.
12: The parasite causes nausea, vomiting, and other intestinal issues. So far, it's sent dozens of people to the hospital.
7: Well, Georgia may be the peach state, but it's also among the country's top watermelon producers.
17: Georgia-grown watermelons are known up and down the East Coast, says State Agriculture Commissioner Tyler Harper.
18: You know, our state is the number two producer for watermelon in the nation.
17: He says Georgia is also home to the watermelon capital of the world, Cordele, Georgia, where more than 200 million pounds of watermelon are grown each year. He says this year's crop looks good, and he's declared July Georgia-grown watermelon month. Sabrina Cupid, 95.5 WSB.
12: The World Cup semifinals get started today in Arlington, Texas, as France faces Spain. It's a matchup of the two teams that are widely considered the best in the world. And the other semifinal match is tomorrow at Mercedes-Benz Stadium here in Atlanta, yeah, as defending champion Argentina faces England.
7: And both semifinal matches today and tomorrow begin at 3 p.m. Atlanta time. World Cup final scheduled for Sunday at MetLife Stadium in New Jersey. It's 5:16.
10: Well, coming up at 5:21, we'll update the latest weather, including that sucker weather for tomorrow here. And we'll get you to work on time, too, with Triple Team Traffic. Let's check your money next. It's 5:17. Here's Bloomberg's Andrew O'Day.
19: Recent geopolitical escalations have fueled bets that oil prices will rise. That's feeding, once again, rising inflation fear. And along with it, rising expectation the Fed will hike interest rates. Money market pricing tracked by Bloomberg finds a now 50% chance of a U.S. interest rate hike this month, fed by inflation expectation. This morning, we'll learn a bit more about how inflation is impacting us. The Labor Department's Consumer Price Index for June is expected to show the year-over-year inflation measure rising to 3.9%. But thanks to gasoline prices falling more than 9% nationally in June, the month-to-month reading could show a 0.1% decline. Inflation will be central to questions and, the market hopes, answers when new Fed Reserve Chief Kevin Warsh gives his first semi-annual testimony on Capitol Hill. He'll speak with the House Financial Services Committee today and the Senate Banking Committee tomorrow. Given his aversion to providing guidance on interest rates, Warsh is unlikely to offer clues.
10: Stock futures are mixed ahead of the opening bell this morning. Price of a barrel of Brent crude oil is back above $80 and climbing still, though, of course, way, way below the highs we saw above $100 not long after the war started. Atlanta's morning news continues in just 4 minutes from now. You'll hear traffic, you'll hear weather, and then you'll hear a stat. Well, we'll see if you agree with it. How bad of a state is Georgia to be living in? It's 518.
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10: 522, got a traffic red alert now in Cobb County. So let's go right to the traffic center. Here's Mark McKay.
3: Yeah, it's on and off, shutting down northbound lanes of I-75, Chris, to deal with a tractor trailer involved in a crash and needs to get to the right. Police and Hero Unit working with this. Hero Unit looked like it was going to hook it up and move it to the right. They're still working in a left lane, so they're letting traffic by right now, just north of exit 267. If you're impatient and you need to get into Kennesaw, don't deal with any shutdowns or delays. Take Highway 41 Cobb Parkway. Here to help you out through downtown Midtown Atlanta, Ashley Frasca.
5: Running at the speed limit on the downtown connector, that is 7585 northbound, working well up to 10th and 14th Streets. 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Triple Team Traffic, 95.5 WSB.
6: Scattered rain showers this morning, moving through South Fulton, Douglasville, as well as Powder Springs and Dallas. We will see off and on rain showers today, hear a few rumbles of thunder, and potentially experience some flash flooding here or there, looking at a high of 80 degrees for this afternoon. Right now, 71 in Woodstock, 72 in Chamblee, it's 71 degrees in Winder. Meteorologist Christina Edwards, 95.5 WSB.
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12: Well, it appears a man killed by federal immigration officers in Biddeford, Maine, was not officers' intended target. Melissa Adad reports an ICE official says agents were conducting surveillance at the last known address on an undocumented immigrant with a final order of removal.
8: The person left the residence in a vehicle. ICE tried to stop it. The vehicle fled, and fearing for public safety, an officer discharged his weapon and struck the driver, killing him.
7: The FBI is leading an investigation of the incident similar to an ICE shooting last week in Houston, Texas, in which an unintended target was killed. The ICE officers involved were not wearing body cameras.
12: Georgia ranks among the 5 worst states for quality of life in a new study from CNBC, which focuses on factors including crime, air quality, and health care. 4 of the 5 states with the worst quality of life are in the South, with Tennessee at the very bottom.
7: Now, elsewhere in that same study, though, Georgia ranks 7th overall for best states to conduct business. It gets much higher marks for infrastructure, workforce, and the cost of doing business.
12: Cardinals outfield and Stone Mountain native Jordan Walker is this year's Home Run Derby champ as he outlasts the Phillies' Kyle Schwarber in the final round in Philadelphia. Walker says it is a dream come true.
9: I mean, it's everything, in all honesty. I mean, I was that kid in that backyard, you know, watching and wanting to be a Home Run Derby champion, so it's pretty nice that my dream came true today.
7: Now, Walker was drafted 6 years ago after starring at Decatur High School. A Home Run Derby leads into tonight's All-Star Game. Both Drake Baldwin and Ozzie Albies will represent the Braves in the starting lineup. It's 5:25.
10: All right, it's the 96th All-Star Game tonight. When Atlanta's morning news continues, and that is just 4 minutes from now at the half hour, really amazing Metro Atlanta true crime story. It's an arrest in a quarter-century-old murder case. You'll hear the details. This is Atlanta's morning news. We are glad to have you along here on a Tuesday morning. The storms off and on in the afternoon have become such a routine. Now, I slept right through the one yesterday, napped right through it, never even heard the thunder. Had to hear about it later. Even the dog slept right through it, and that's really something. Just getting to be a habit now. Well, we will be back in, it's now 3.5 minutes with our top stories if you're just joining us, so keep listening. It's 5:26.
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3: Good morning. It's 5:30. I'm Chris Chandler. This is Atlanta's morning news. Thank you for waking up with us. It is Tuesday. Our top local stories.
7: Georgia may have to pay out millions of dollars tied to problems with the food stamps program.
29: One of the state's top crops is recognized with a new proclamation.
3: These stories coming up in less than 90 seconds. First, though, traffic and weather. Here is Smiley Mart McKay.
30: Travel advisory, I-75. The pavement is wet, maybe cause of this crash involving a big rig. Either way, it's working in two left lanes on northbound I-75, just above Highway 5 Canton Road, exit 267. No need for an alternate, just be prepared. Put a few extra minutes on that northbound trek, leaving Marietta, headed toward Kennesaw, or on up to Woodstock on 575. Next report at 540 from the Loud Security Systems Traffic Center. Triple Team Traffic, 95.5 WSB.
31: Rain showers moving out of Stockbridge into the Union City, Riverdale, and Forest Park area. We also have heavy downpours throughout Palmetto, South Fulton, Chapel Hill, and up into Douglasville. Something you'll notice today is that the rain is drifting from the southeast towards the northwest, so a slightly different movement than we normally see around here. And because of the cloud cover, today's high is 80 degrees. Right now, 72 in Jasper, 68 in Roswell. It is 72 degrees in Snowville. Meteorologist Christina Edwards, 95.5 WSB.
3: It's 5:31. Our top local story this morning, Georgia could be on the hook for millions. And it's all tied to high error rates in our state's food stamp program.
32: Federal law now requires states to have an error rate of 6% or less in order to maintain current federal funding. But Daniel Canso with the Georgia Budget and Policy Institute explains Georgia's rate currently stands at 15.2%.
35: And if that continues, the state would have to pay about $500 million in SNAP program costs.
32: Lawmakers have set aside nearly $7 million to address error rates. The Georgia Department of Human Services says it's pursuing every available tool tool to improve accuracy and program integrity. Jonathan O'Brien, 95.5 WSB.
10: Georgia's error rate remains among the highest in the country. Errors can come from several different factors, including mistakes the applicants make signing up or errors made by whoever's processing the application. Either way, the U.S. Agriculture Department says higher error rates could show widespread evidence of waste in the food stamps program. It's 5:32. With more news, here are Judd Hickenbotham and Cheryl Castro.
29: City residents in Mableton are about to get a new tax bill to fund their newly developed Public Safety Services Special District.
4: After an hours-long public hearing, Mableton City Council members approve a 4.5 millage rate by a 6-1 vote. This resident says he's ready to pay.
5: For me personally, I am a city of Mableton, and I want to see some police cars that says Mableton on it.
4: However, this woman isn't feeling that.
6: And I didn't vote for the city of Mableton, because I campaigned heavily against it, because I knew that we would be here today.
4: The tax bills will go out October 1st. Michelle Wright, 95.5 WSB.
7: A now 61-year-old man turns himself into the Fulton County Jail in a 1999 cold case. Janara Scherrer faces murder charges in the killing of 29-year-old Bridget Lockhart. Her daughter, Alondra Loyal, was just 5 years old at the time. Loyal is now a DeKalb County police officer.
8: I don't remember much about her, honestly. I was so young. I can only go based off of stories that other people have told me. The most I get is, you look exactly like her.
29: Lockhart's body was found at a home on Oak Cliff Court. Police believe it was a domestic-related killing. Scherrer is a convicted felon and has an extensive criminal history. He remains behind bars without bond.
7: The new public defender representing a Carroll County teen accused of killing her mother and stepfather says he needs more time to prepare for trial. Jury selection for Sarah Grace Patrick is slated to begin August 3rd, but her attorney says there's new evidence raising questions about whether a rogue cop is involved.
29: The attorney cites a newly filed report about a hunch involving the possible gun used to kill Kristen and James Brock. Prosecutors oppose a delay, saying all evidence has been turned over. The judge is expected to decide today or tomorrow.
7: Updating the conflict in the Middle East at 5:34, we are just hours away from a U.S. naval blockade of ships going to and from Iranian ports in the Persian Gulf. U.S. Central Command says it'll resume the blockade at 4 this afternoon. President Trump also says the U.S. could charge a 20% toll on eligible cargo traveling in the Strait of Hormuz. The developments cause oil prices to surge again.
29: And it comes as the U.S. launches a third straight night of strikes on Iran. Iran responds with its own attacks.
9: Iran says that they have the right to strike back. And, you know, they're targeting U.S. military assets in the region. We saw that repeatedly last week. The administration says that they're trying to target Iran's capabilities in the region.
29: Karen Travers reports Iran hit and disabled what it calls two rogue tankers in the strait. One person is killed. Eight others are hurt. Those tankers were reportedly connected to the United Arab Emirates.
7: At the UN Security Council, the U.S. accuses Iran of using flights to Houthi-controlled areas of Yemen to move Revolutionary Guard personnel and military experts into the country. U.S. Deputy Ambassador to the United Nations, Tammy Bruce, says the flights violated a Security Council arms embargo on the Houthis. She accuses Iran of supporting Houthi attacks on maritime shipping.
12: Houthi leaders publicly celebrated the recent flight as a successful evasion of international efforts to isolate the terrorist group.
29: She says Houthis are steadily demonstrating increased military sophistication, including frequent cross-border drone and missile attacks. They're also using cluster munitions.
7: Well, remember to check back often. We'll keep you updated on the conflict in the Middle East here on 95.5 WSB and on the WSB radio app. Breaking news in the region when it happens.
29: Woodstock approves an ordinance banning electronic bikes on sidewalks across the city.
20: City Council also approved a no-ride zone throughout downtown on Main Street. No using electric bikes. You can't ride any bike either or use skateboards or rollerblades. City leaders say they've gotten dozens of complaints from residents. Mayor Michael Caldwell giving this advice to parents.
21: Please stop buying your kids motorcycles without engines. It is wildly dangerous to let your 12-year-old ride the equivalent of an electronic motorcycle out on Main Street.
20: If you get caught on an e-bike, you could face fines up to $100. Keith Cromwell, 95.5 WSB.
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10: 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When we continue in just 3 minutes, the latest diverging diamond intersection. It's coming to a metro Atlanta northern suburb. Plus, we'll get triple team traffic for you. And meteorologist Christina Edwards has our exclusive 5-day forecast, too. We are up and running here on a Tuesday. Hopefully you are, too, because it's about that time. We'll continue. It's 5:36.
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37: It's 5:40 now. You're listening to Atlanta's Morning News for Tuesday. Coming up after traffic and a five-day forecast in about 90 seconds from now, who's going to take Lindsey Graham's place in the United States Senate, at least for now? All right, still slow there on 75 in Marietta. Had been a red alert there. Let's get the latest. Here's Mark McKay.
30: It's outbound, Chris, I-75 northbound. Tractor-trailer crashes are always difficult to clear. Still haven't done so. They're in the left lane of 75 northbound before I-575. So brake lights begin just approaching Canton Road, exit 267. Crowds building on the west side. Perimeter past construction, two right lanes. 285 northbound at Cascade Road. Getting you through Gwinnett County this morning, Ashley Fraskup.
38: Not crowded just yet for the ride out of Duluth. 85 southbound moving well down to Jimmy Carter Boulevard. Still got a crash though. Lots of flashing lights on the scene. Sugarloaf Parkway just south of Old Norcross at Woodhaven Drive. 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Next report at 5:50 from the Loud Security Systems Traffic Center, Triple Team Traffic, 95.5 WSB.
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4: Slow-moving rain showers currently moving through the Jonesboro, Morrow, Riverdale area. They're on their way towards Forest Park and East Point. Palmetto, the rain has been falling for quite some time. It continues to drift towards the northwest in the direction of Douglasville. And that is the pattern we'll notice today. It's a different movement than we usually see here in Metro Atlanta. Rain showers moving from the southeast towards the northwest. It's all because of an upper level low that is swirling over the south. And that is why we have the scattered rain showers in the forecast for today, limiting our daytime high to around 80. Lows tonight in the low 70s. Tomorrow, a little more sunshine. We'll heat up to a high around 85. A few pop-up storms for tomorrow afternoon. Thursday and Friday, partly cloudy skies with highs in the mid to upper 80s. And we're back in the 90s by Saturday with a slim chance of a pop-up storm through the afternoon. Right now, 72 degrees in Cummings, 74 in Norcross, at 72 in Hiram. Meteorologist Christina Edwards, 95.5 WSB.
37: Why, good morning. It's Tuesday, July the 14th. This is Atlanta's Morning News. I'm Chris Chandler. The news the big banks have in store for us this week. That's one of the stories on our money update in 4 minutes at 547. More news first. It's 543.
5: Well, it's officially Georgia-grown watermelon month. State Agriculture Commissioner Tyler Harper signs a proclamation noting Georgia's the number two state in the nation for watermelons. He says it's about celebrating Georgia's signature summer crops and the farmers behind them.
6: We have a significant watermelon crop, and the watermelon crop looks good this year, just like it always does.
7: Harper says Georgia has 35,000 acres dedicated to watermelon production. Cordeal, Georgia, dubbed the watermelon capital of the world, grows more than 200 million pounds of watermelon each year.
5: A Jonesboro woman is recovering in stable condition after she shot while sitting on the back patio of her own home. Clayton County police say shots were fired from some woods near the woman's home in the 1,000 block of Iris Walk.
7: The woman and her boyfriend ran inside the home when they discovered the woman had been hit by gunfire. Now the search is on for suspects. Anyone with information is asked to call Clayton County Police.
5: Well, the State Department of Public Health sends out an advisory on a parasite outbreak that's blamed for making more than 4,000 people sick across the country, including here in Georgia.
7: Georgians are being urged to take extra precautions when purchasing, preparing, and consuming fresh fruits and vegetables to help prevent illness. Cyclosporiasis is caused by a parasite that usually spreads through food or water contaminated with feces. So you're being urged to wash all fruits and vegetables before eating. Wash your hands and surfaces as well. The exact source of the outbreak is not yet known. WSB Sabrina Cupid reports the Department of Health says right now it's not aware of any Georgia-specific outbreaks, clusters, or potential links to the outbreak.
5: Well, the sister of the late senator, Lindsey Graham, is named to replace him temporarily after his sudden death over the weekend. The siblings were incredibly close, but Darlene Graham Nordone does not have a political background.
8: It's seen as a ceremonial kind of gesture of the fact that she would be able to play out the rest of his term.
9: A special primary election on August 11th will decide who will replace Graham as the Republican nominee for Senate, a term set to begin in January.
7: Christian Cordero reports the winner could face the Democratic nominee in November. Graham had just won the state's Republican primary to run for re-election in November.
5: Venezuela halts elections as earthquake recovery takes priority. Feed the Poor's Cesar Guevara says all humanitarian channels remain open, so the emergency supplies are getting to where they need to go.
11: We have shipments from air freights that are going on a weekly basis to containers that are being sent via ocean freight to Venezuela.
7: It's been almost 3 weeks since the massive back-to-back earthquake struck. The death toll is more than 4,400, with thousands still missing. The interim government will remain in place until elections can be held.
5: New research shows millions of Americans are borrowing money or draining their savings to afford food. The Urban Institute finds over 25% of working-age adults who rely on credit cards to buy groceries are either unable to pay their balance in full or miss their minimum payment.
7: Research also shows about 20% of Americans say they've dipped into long-term savings or emergency funds at least once in the past year to pay for groceries. The study highlights the financial strain that many households face as the cost of living rises.
5: Well, the Woodstock City Council approves $2 million for a new diverging diamond interchange. Mayor Michael Caldwell says the state is also helping with a $9 million grant for the project on Ridgewalk Parkway at I-575.
12: On behalf of the city of Woodstock, I want to say a huge thank you to the Georgia Department of Transportation for coming in and letting that project and partnering on it about a year and a half ago, and now getting getting us across the finish line, something that we've been working on for years and years.
7: He says the city of Woodstock will begin the Diverging Diamond Project in the next few months. It's 5:46.
37: And coming at 5:51, we'll update the latest weather and we'll get you to work on time, too. Let's check your money. Next, here's Bloomberg's Andrew O'Day.
0: The biggest U.S. banks are set to report earnings for the just-finished quarter in earnest in coming days, with a quintet of powerhouses on tap today. J.P. Morgan Chase, Bank of America, Wells Fargo, Citigroup, and Goldman Sachs. In all, U.S. banks are forecast to record nearly $39 billion in trading revenue for the second quarter, with stock traders expected to pull in near record amounts of revenue. Investment bankers across Wall Street got their swagger back in the second quarter, with higher interest rates expected to boost banks' bottom lines. But they may also put pressure on consumers' ability to repay their borrowings, forcing lenders to set aside more money for potentially souring loans. From sour loans to sour mash, the boss of the company that owns Jack Daniels is going to call it quits. Brown-Forman confirms reports that CEO Lawson Whiting is planning to retire and will step down when a successor is named.
37: Stock futures are mixed ahead of the opening bell this morning. Oil prices on the rise after events in the Middle East, specifically the presidential announcement that the blockade will be back in effect in the Strait of Hormuz as of 4 o'clock this afternoon. Atlanta's Morning News continues just 3 minutes from now here on WSB. You'll hear traffic, you'll hear weather, and then an interesting soccer story for you. Unexpected here, and, well, you'll hear about depression, anxiety, middle age, and soccer. It's really interesting stuff. It's 5:48 now. That's a great time to get a guaranteed offer on your home from Mark Spain Real Estate at markspain.com.
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4: Before we do anything else, let's go to the 24-hour traffic center. And here's Mark McKay.
5: Wets on that west side perimeter where they're working in two right lanes. Crews are on I-285 northbound at Cascade Road, exit 7. At times, they're shutting all northbound lanes down to move equipment around. Can only hope that they're wrapping up that project that started Friday night. Big collection of flashing lights at I-75 rolling toward Kennesaw this morning. Ashley Frasca.
6: Crash has been working for about an hour now into Marietta on 75 northbound around Canton Road, Highway 5. Still a couple of left lanes blocked there. Only seeing a tap of the brakes, though, as you head up from the North 120 loop. 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Next report at 6 from the Loud Security Systems Traffic Center. Triple Team Traffic, 95.5 WSB.
7: Rain showers continue to move over South Atlanta from Morrow to Riverdale into South Fulton and drifting northwest into Douglasville. We will have scattered rain showers for today. Cloudy skies with a high near 80. Lows tonight in the low 70s. Right now it is 72 degrees in Acworth, 73 in Riverdale, 73 in Covington. Meteorologist Christina Edwards, 95.5 WSB.
4: It is Bastille Day, for whatever that is worth to you this morning. Maybe eat some cheese later, eat some French fries later on. It's 5:53 now.
8: Massive data centers packed with computer servers remain controversial, including some here in Georgia. Now a new project from Meta in Louisiana could be the biggest of its kind.
9: Meta is more than doubling the size of its data center in Richland Parish. A $50 billion project so big, 10 power plants need to be built to supply it with electricity.
10: Hannah Batal reports the data center could eventually use 6 times more power per day than the entire city of New Orleans on the hottest day of summer. Louisiana's governor praises the center's economic impact, saying it'll create 7,500 construction jobs and 1,000 permanent high-paying jobs.
8: A deadly ICE shooting in Maine comes a week after another person is shot and killed by federal agents in Houston, Texas. In the latest shooting, ICE says it was looking for someone agents plan to deport.
11: Some video where the man can be seen pulled out of the car limp. ABC News was able to interview a witness who claimed that the man was badly injured in the head area. He thought he heard him say that he was trying to stop his vehicle.
10: Pierre Thomas reports Maine Senator Angus King says the person shot and killed was apparently not the person that ICE agents were looking for as part of their deportation order.
8: A hiring boom that the World Cup was expecting to bring to the U.S. looks like it may not end up happening after all.
12: Ahead of the tournament, FIFA predicted the addition of 185,000 full-time jobs. Instead, employment in the leisure and hospitality sector is down by 21,000 over the past 2 months. The World Cup was supposed to provide some relief this year to the tourism industry, but expensive accommodations and match tickets have raised concerns about the eventual boost. Bank of America says the tourism industry may be favoring overtime for existing employees rather than adding new workers. I'm Bloomberg's Courtney Donahoe for 95.5 WSB.
10: A new study shows soccer players may be at risk of higher levels of depression and anxiety when they hit middle age. Research looked at 142 former elite pro soccer players and their neurological symptoms compared to those without a history of multiple head impacts.
8: About 31.

0: 1% of retired players showed significant depression symptoms compared to 9% who did not have a history of head impacts. About 42% of the soccer players had significant anxiety symptoms compared to 25% of non-players. It's 5:55.
1: You'll hear our top stories when Atlanta's morning news continues in just 4 minutes now. That's coming up at 6 o'clock. And among those lead stories, a new warning again this morning about this awful new stomach bug that is going around and has indeed reached Georgia, so you will want to hear the latest info. We'll continue at 6 o'clock. I'm Chris Chandler. You're listening to Atlanta's Morning News. It's 5:56.
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14: And the delays are growing out of
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5: Good morning. It's 6 o'clock. I'm Chris Chandler. This is Atlanta's morning news. Thank you for waking up with us. Our top local stories.
6: An arrest is made in a decades-old Metro Atlanta cold case.
8: Sentencing is set for an Acworth man charged in an anti-Semitism case.
5: These stories coming up in less than 90 seconds. First, let's get traffic and weather. Here's Smiling Mark McKay.
10: Southbound delays, I-85 starting to build now between Duluth and Norcross, leaving Pleasant Hill Road and out of Lawrenceville on 316 westbound at Sugarloaf Parkway. 75 is still fine between Acworth, Kennesaw, and Marietta. Northbound crash clearing, not yet though, not completely out of the left lane, still working. 75 northbound at 575. And construction has yet to go away on that west side perimeter, Ashley Frasca.
13: Boy, it's been a little bit of a mess since last night, or night before last, yesterday morning on 285 northbound. Crews have had those barrels out in the two right lanes north of Cascade Road, exit number 7. Still work to be done, leaving only two left lanes open as you head up to I-20. Next report at 610 from the Loud Security Systems Traffic Center. Triple Team Traffic, 95.5 WSB.
22: Rain falling steadily in Jonesboro, Murrow, and Riverdale. It's drifting through Union City, South Fulton as well. Douglasville and Villarica trying to shake the rain showers at the moment, but the rain just keeps on moving on through. Cloudy skies and staying with the rain showers and a few rumbles of thunder for today with a high near 80. Lows tonight in the low 70s. The rain starts to taper off tomorrow. Right now, 72 degrees in Duluth, 72 in Hiram. It's 71 in Cartersville. Meteorologist Christina Edwards, 95.5 WSB.
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27: My mother deserves justice. Our family deserves answers.
5: Just weeks now after Atlanta police called on the public to help them crack a nearly 30-year-old murder case, a suspect's arrested and charged.
29: 61-year-old Janar Shearer turned himself into the Fulton County Jail. He faces murder charges for a 1999 case. Back then, on July 31st, at 3 a.m., officers responded to a home on Oak Cliff Court and found 29-year-old Bridget Lockhart dead. Detectives believe this was a domestic-related case and say Shearer is a convicted felon with an extensive criminal record. He remains in the Fulton County Jail with no bond. Keith Cromwell, 95.5 WSB.
30: And I'm WSB's Austin Eller continuing our live in-depth team coverage. Lockhart's daughter, Alondra Loyal, previously said she was just 5 years old when her mother was killed.
27: I don't remember much about her, honestly. I was so young. I can only go based off of stories that other people have told me. The most I get is, you look exactly like her.
30: Loyal is now a DeKalb County police officer and says it has been difficult to help others while her family has struggled to find answers in her mother's death. Chris.
5: And Atlanta police have not released much information about the arrest. They did say previously they were searching for a man believed to be Lockhart's boyfriend when she died. It's 6:03 now. With more news, here are Judd Hickenbotham and Cheryl Castro.
8: After an hours-long public hearing that gets heated at times, the Mableton City Council approves a new tax bill to raise funds for a newly developed public safety district. The new rate of 4.5 mils means a home worth $350,000 would carry a bill of $600.
17: The finance director, Karen Ellis, says residents should get their first bill by October 1st.
31: That bill will have all the information of how you can pay, where to pay, and it will also give you a due date, and that due date is December 1st.
17: Notices announcing the new rate are expected to go out next week.
8: Georgia's SNAP food assistance program ranks among the worst in the country with an error rate of more than 15%. Daniel Canso with the Georgia Budget and Policy Institute says under new federal guidelines, the state could owe $500 million if its error rate does not get below 6%.
32: That is a huge amount of money, particularly when the agency's entire budget is only about $1.2 billion.
17: The lawmakers have set aside almost $7 million to address the error rates. Georgia's Human Services Department says it's looking at every possible tool to give the program more integrity and accuracy.
8: At 6:04, the conflict in the Middle East continues to intensify as the U.S. announces it'll reimpose a naval blockade in the Strait of Hormuz starting at 4 p.m. Atlanta time. Now, President Trump also claims the U.S. will begin charging 20% fees on some commercial ships heading through the strait.
1: A massive oil tanker transporting 2 million barrels could soon have to pay the U.S. upwards of $32 million. That could cause oil and gas prices to spike even further.
6: Correspondent Mary Bruce says reports some analysts believe it could send the national average for regular unleaded up almost 20 cents in just a week. The president's announcement about fees is said to be a surprise to some U.S. allies, along with members of his administration. So far, CENTCOM has not said how it will impose those fees.
8: Check back often. We will keep you updated on the conflict in the Middle East here on 95.5 WSB and on the WSB radio app. Breaking news from the region when it happens.
6: A gang investigation into DeKalb County leads to several arrests, along with the seizure of drugs and weapons.
2: As part of the armed robbery and gang-related investigation in partnership with the GSP, DeKalb police nabbed three teens and a 20-year-old. The four were arrested after a traffic stop along Glenwood Avenue, where authorities found drugs and several weapons on two of the suspects and in the vehicle. That led to a search warrant on a home on Bob White Run, where authorities found several more weapons, including some with switches that turned ordinary guns into automatic weapons. The suspects were taken into custody Thursday and are being held at the DeKalb County Jail. Michelle Wright, 95.5 WSB.
8: A judge says he'll try to rule by today whether to grant the defense a delay in the August trial of a teenager charged with murdering her mother and stepfather in Carroll County.
3: New defense attorney Sean Hoover says though Sarah Grace Patrick's previous public defender said she was ready for trial, the new team has evidence she did not, and it's still coming. Hoover names 10 years worth of DFACS records and the newly filed report where an investigator says he, quote, had a hunch the gun used to kill Kristen and James Brock was pawned, so he went to get the suspected weapon from someone for testing. Carroll County Prosecutor Michael Parrish rejects the speculation there is a rogue officer. He says this evidence named was either included or at least referred to in what was previously turned over, and that any new leads can be pursued without delaying trial. Veronica Waters, 95.5 WSB.
6: Electronic bikes are no longer allowed on sidewalks in the city of Woodstock. City Council approves the ban, along with a no-ride zone for e-bikes, skateboards, and rollerblades along Main Street through downtown Woodstock.
8: Under the new ordinance, first-time offenders could face a fine of up to $100. Council members say it's in response to dozens of complaints that they've received from concerned residents. This portion of Atlanta's Morning News is sponsored by Ragsdale Heating, Air, Plumbing, and Electrical. It's 6:06.
5: Something really unusual coming up later today. When we continue in 3 minutes, you'll hear why a pair of Supreme Court justices are going before Congress, what they'll ask when they get there today. Plus, we will get Triple Team traffic and our exclusive 5-day forecast for the rest of the work week. It's 6:07.
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5: 6:10, as Atlanta's morning news continues, I'm Chris Chandler. Thanks for joining us on a Tuesday morning after traffic and our five-day forecast. In about 90 seconds now, we are headed toward Atlanta's biggest day of the World Cup so far. The first semifinal, though, is today. And we'll tell you what to listen for tomorrow as well. Here's Martin McKay next.
7: Jennifer Page found herself and you in a jam if you're leaving Duluth into Norcross. And we know why. It's a crash in the left center lane, lane right next to the HOT Express lane. Gwinnett Police are with it. 85 southbound before Beaver Ruin Road exit 102. Seeing it slow back into the Highway 316 interchange. Watching your ride into and out of Marietta, Ashley Frasca.
13: Well, I'll give you the good news first. The good news, 575 and I-75 pointed south are moving well down to Delk Road, but we still have a lot of flashing lights with the tractor-trailer crash on 75 northbound near Canton Road Highway 5. That's got the left lane knocked out. 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Next report at 620 from the Loud Security Systems Traffic Center. Triple Team Traffic, 95.5 WSB.
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10: Rain showers continue to slowly drift through the south side of the metro, and that includes Morrow, Riverdale, Jonesboro, over towards Union City, Fairplay, Chapel Hill, and into Douglasville. So those are the areas where I would monitor for any kind of localized flash flooding this morning. Otherwise, cloudy skies for today, and we're staying relatively cool with a high of 80 degrees. More scattered rain showers and thunderstorms through the course this afternoon. Lows tonight in the low 70s. We will see a little more sunshine tomorrow. So heating up to a high of 85. Thursday and Friday, partly cloudy skies, highs in the mid to upper 80s. And by Saturday and Sunday, we will have daytime highs in the 90s with a few isolated pop-up storms through the afternoons. Right now, it is 71 degrees in Alpharetta, 72 in Tucker. Riverdale's checking in at 73. Meteorologist Christina Edwards, 95.5 WSB.
5: Well, coming up at 6:17 on our money update, and that's just about 4 minutes from now, big chain of Mexican restaurants about to try an interesting experiment. Well, let's get more news now here on Tuesday, July the 14th. Here is, here are Judd Hickenbotham and Cheryl Castro.
6: And Chris, sentencing today for an Ackworth man charged with posting online threats against Jewish people.
11: It's part of the Justice Department's ongoing effort to crack down on rising anti-Semitism. 25-year-old Matthew Allen Souza pleaded guilty to two counts of communicating interstate threats. In a post last July, Souza wrote, "Death to the Jewish people," and another said, "The day I snipe a Jew will put a huge smile on my face." The U.S. attorney in Atlanta says four defendants face federal prosecution in the Northern District of Georgia. Each defendant faces up to 5 years in prison. Bill Caiaccio, 95.5 WSB.
12: South Carolina Governor Henry McMaster appoints the sister of Lindsey Graham to serve out the remaining months of his term in the U.S. Senate. Correspondent Jay O'Brien notes that Darlene Graham Nordone was very close to her brother.
19: Graham practically raised his sister. Both of their parents died when Graham was just barely in his 20s, and his sister was just 13 years old. So Graham served as her legal guardian.
6: Nordone will serve in the Senate through January, when a permanent replacement chosen by the voters next month will take over. Following Graham's sudden death over the weekend, his desk on the Senate floor has been draped in black. People have been signing a remembrance book and leaving post-it notes outside his office.
17: Justice.
12: Supreme Court Justices Elena Kagan and Amy Coney Barrett are expected to appear before U.S. House today to ask for millions in extra security funds. It comes as judges around the country face increased threats and violence, including a fake swatting call at Barrett's home back in May.
17: Yeah, the high court's requesting almost $15 million for expanded personal protection for justices. Today's hearing will be the first time in 7 years Supreme Court justices will appear before Congress.
12: At 6:14, already high home prices have now hit a new record.
20: Redfin says that last month, the national median price rose 2.2% year over year to a record of nearly $409,000. The online real estate broker says more demand was the main reason. In the Atlanta area, prices rose at a slower pace, up 0.7% from last year, but the median price was also close to $409,000. Atlanta was also among cities where closed home sales fell the most, down 3.7% year over year. I'm Bloomberg's Gina Cervetti for 95.5 WSB.
17: A foodborne parasite has now sickened more than 4,000 people across 31 different states, including Georgia. The State Department of Public Health sends out a warning urging Georgians to thoroughly wash their fresh fruits and vegetables and then wash their hands and eating surfaces after handling them.
12: The correspondent Michelle Franzen says the search continues for a specific cause to the illness.
21: Michigan remains at the center of the cyclosporiasis outbreak. State health officials confirming more than 2,600 cases of the parasitic intestinal infection in the state.
12: The parasite can cause intestinal issues like vomiting and nausea. Dozens have been hospitalized during the outbreak.
17: Georgia's agriculture commissioner has declared July Georgia-grown watermelon month.
22: This year's crop of watermelons is good, says State Agriculture Commissioner Tyler Harper. In fact, we're the number two producer of watermelons in the nation, behind only Florida.
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12: The World Cup semifinals get started today in Arlington, Texas, as France faces Spain. It's a matchup of the two teams that are widely considered the best in the world. The other semifinal match is tomorrow at Mercedes-Benz Stadium here in Atlanta, as defending champion Argentina faces England.
17: Both semifinal matches today and tomorrow begin at 3 p.m. Atlanta time. The World Cup final scheduled for Sunday, also at 3 p.m. at MetLife Stadium in New Jersey. It's 6:16.
5: I don't know if you guys had thought of this or not. I had not, but the British press is full of it, and authorities, the British press, say here are ready to segregate the fans, the Argentinians and the Brits, if there are trouble. We hope it doesn't come to that. They fought a war, as some of you might remember, in the early 80s, the Falkland Islands War, and there was some kind of controversy in the 1986 World Cup quarterfinals between these two countries.
17: I had no idea.
5: I've never heard this before.
12: Hope they play nicely.
5: I know. So the tickets, the way they're sold, they can sit right next to each other, and it could be asking for trouble. So says your British press. I'm sure our Atlanta police are right on it. They'll put something to look for. Coming up at 6:20, we will get the forecast for you and check traffic to 6:17. Now let's check your money. Here's Bloomberg's Andrew O'Day.
24: The company is called Chipotle Mexican Grill, and now we're going to find out what people in Mexico actually think about it. Betting an American brand can still sell Mexican-inspired food to Mexicans, Chipotle will open its first locale south of the border this Thursday in the Monterrey metropolitan area. Other locales will open in the Nuevo León state later this year, with plans to expand to Mexico City next year.
5: Stock futures are mixed ahead of the opening bell this morning. Atlanta's morning news continues in just 2 minutes now. A new list of the worst states in which to live. My home state of Tennessee is at the very top of the list of worst states. Where's Georgia? I have to say, not far down. You'll hear. Plus, we'll get traffic and weather. 6:18 now.
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5: This is Atlanta's Morning News, 621. I'm Chris Chandler. Just in, the Dutch say one of their ships was attacked in the Arabian Sea off the coast of Oman, apparently by the Iranians. If you're just joining us, President Trump, for the first time, has flat out said the war is back on. The U.S. blockade of the Strait of Hormuz goes back into effect officially this afternoon. Next war update coming as one of our top stories in less than 10 minutes, starting at 6:30. Let's get live team coverage of traffic and weather. Travel advisory next, a new one. Here's Mark McKay.
7: Yeah, extra time needed out of Suwanee, Duluth, Lawrenceville into Norcross this morning on the Jam Cam. Two left lanes, including the express lane, knocked out with an injury crash, 85 southbound. Just before Beaver Ruin Road, exit 102. Don't want to sit in the slow stuff on I-85. You can always use Satellite Boulevard to get you around. That runs just parallel to I-80. Watching 285 construction go on and on. Ashley Frasca.
13: It has been there since night before last, and they have not picked up the barrels from the two right lanes, doing a lot of concrete work on this west side perimeter. 285 northbound between Cascade Road and I-20. A couple of right lanes blocked out there, leaving two left lanes open. Traffic brought to you by John Foy and Associates. You deserve to be treated with dignity, compassion, and respect. When you need the strong arm, they'll be there with no cost until they win. Next report at 6:30. From the Loud Security Systems Traffic Center, Triple Team Traffic, 95.5 WSB.
10: The rain showers continue to go on the south side from Riverdale to South Fulton over towards Chapel Hill and Douglasville. Scattered rain showers remain in the forecast for today. Otherwise, cloudy skies with a high near 80, lows tonight in the low 70s. Little more sunshine for tomorrow with highs in the mid 80s. Right now, 72 degrees in Snellville, 72 in Decatur. It's 72 in Villarica. Meteorologist Christina Upwards, 95.5 WSB.
5: Interesting to hear this. Coming at 6:25, why Clark says it might pay to go dumpster diving. For real. It's 6:22.
21: The FBI is now leading the investigation into the latest fatal shooting involving a federal immigration officer. This time it's in the town of Bedford, Maine, where officers say the man tried to drive away. They accuse him of weaponizing his vehicle.
9: A nearby Ring camera capturing what appears to be the sound of gunfire. Maine Senator Angus King telling reporters the man killed was not the target of the operation.
14: Melissa Adon reports it all began when officers arrived at the last known home of an undocumented immigrant who was set to be deported. Similar to last week's ICE shooting of a man in Houston, Texas, officers in Maine also were not wearing body cameras.
21: A short circuit in an air conditioning unit may be responsible for weekend fire that killed at least 28 people and critically injured 20 others in a bar in Bangkok, Thailand. Correspondent James Longman says there are stories of confusion and panic as the fire broke out.
15: USA initially heard a boom, saying many inside had no way out. She used a chair to break a bar window to find her friends, but it was too late. They both died.
14: Investigators believe the fire sent people running to the back of the bar where some exits appeared to be blocked or inaccessible. Plastic decorations may have fueled the flames.
21: Georgia ranks among the five worst states for quality of life in a new study from CNBC, which focuses on factors including crime, air quality, and health care. Four of the five states with the worst quality of life are in the South, with Tennessee at the very bottom.
14: Elsewhere in the study, though, Georgia actually ranks seventh overall overall for best states to conduct business. It gets much higher marks for infrastructure, workforce, and the cost of doing business.
22: Stone Mountain native and current Cardinals outfielder Jordan Walker is crowned this year's Home Run Derby champion during All-Star festivities in Philadelphia after beating the Phillies' Kyle Schwarber in the final round. Walker calls the win a dream come true.
4: I just came in here trying to be easy and try to swing as easy as I can, and I'm going my way.
14: Walker was drafted by the Cardinals 6 years ago after starring at Decatur High School. Tonight's the Major League Baseball All-Star Game. The Braves' Drake Baldwin and Ozzie Albies were both voted in as starters. It's 6:24.
5: I am from Tennessee, you two.
14: Mm-hmm.
5: And yes. I don't know.
14: You don't think it's the worst quality of life?
5: I think it's gone downhill. Great when I was young. The area around Nashville is beautiful. Franklin and around that area. Nashville is too crowded. Memphis has gone downhill. I don't know.
14: Yeah, I don't know about Georgia either.
5: Yeah. Top five. Here's WSB consumer expert Clark Howard, sponsored by Coosa Valley Credit Union.
6: Okay, my son and I were walking one day while his car was charging in a shopping center parking lot. And we're walking behind where the dumpsters are for the various retail stores. And there were people looking in the dumpsters of a particular clothing store. And guess what they were finding? Returns to the store that the store was just throwing away. That's right. This has become a phenomenon because return rates have been so high. And a lot of items, it costs a retailer more to process a low-cost return than, believe it or not, donate it or throw it away, that this is a new thing. And I know there are people who are like, you want me to dumpster dive? I'm just telling you, it's a way you might find stuff that's perfectly usable for free.
5: The big time crackdown on e-bikes in one metro Atlanta city. That is one of our top stories when Atlanta's morning news continues at 6:30. Thank you for being with us here on a Tuesday morning. I'm Chris Chandler. We will continue in less than 4 minutes from now with that war update, too. As I said, important news overnight. It's 6:26.
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5: Well, here we are at 6:30. Good morning. I'm Chris Chandler. This is Atlanta's Morning News. Thanks for starting Tuesday with us. Our top local stories.
14: Errors with Georgia's food stamps program could cost the state millions of dollars.
22: The search continues for a suspect accused of shooting a woman in Clayton County.
5: These stories are coming in less than 90 seconds. First, we'll get traffic and weather. Here's Smiling Mark McKay.
13: Just watched all lanes held on I-85 southbound, leaving Duluth into Norcross to clear a three-car crash to the right shoulder. All that's left is a DOT Hero unit to get out of the fast lane, the HOT Express lane, and all lanes will be open. Unfortunately, it has put the hurting on I-85 back toward Highway 316, but we will see improvement now the crash is on the shoulder before exit 102. Next report at 6:40 from the Loud Security Systems Traffic Center. Triple Team Traffic, 95.5 WSB.
17: Rain drifting through Stockbridge, Morrow, and Riverdale. Jonesboro is getting the rain as well. Union City, it's heavy at times along I-85 and Douglasville, I-20 towards Villarrica. You are dealing with some heavy downpours at this moment. Quite frankly, the rain has been there for the past hour or so. So that's what I'm monitoring for any flash flooding concerns. Otherwise, cloudy skies today with scattered rain showers and a high near 80. Lows tonight in the low 70s. Right now, 73 degrees in Riverdale, 71 in East Cobb, at 72 in Buford. Meteorologist Christina Edwards, 95.5 WSB.
5: It's 6:31, and our top local story, new federal data showing Georgia's got one of the highest food stamp error rates in the country. And that could leave the state paying up millions of dollars if this is not fixed soon.
19: $500 million is how much Georgia Budget and Policy Institute Vice President Daniel Canso estimates the state could have to shell out if the error rate is not brought down to the 6% federal threshold.
23: Right now, Georgia has one of the highest error rates in the country. It's over 15%.
19: He believes the Georgia Department of Human Services needs more money for caseworkers so they can focus on bringing the rates down. Money was set aside in the budget to address the problem, and the agency says it is committed to improving accuracy and program integrity. Jonathan O'Brien, 95.5 WSB.
5: The federal government typically helps cover the cost of food stamps while splitting the administration costs with states. New changes, though, means the states will have to use more taxpayer dollars to keep food assistance programs running while suffering penalties when error rates are high. Errors come from mistakes made by the applicants when they ask for help or by government workers who are reviewing those applications. It's 6:32 now, and with more news, here are Judd Hickenbotham and Cheryl Castro.
22: An arrest is made in a more than 25-year-old Atlanta murder case. Police say Janara Scherer was a convicted felon with an extensive criminal record when he killed 29-year-old Bridget Lockhart back in 1999. Her daughter, Elandra Loyal, was only 5 years old when it happened. She's now a DeKalb County police officer.
24: And as a child, I couldn't comprehend why she was gone or why our lives had changed forever.
14: Officers found Lockhart dead at a home on Oak Cliff Court. Police believe the killing was domestic related. The now 61-year-old Scherer turned himself into the Fulton County Jail, where he remains without bond.
22: Folks in Woodstock will no longer be allowed to ride e-bikes on any city sidewalks after the city council approves a ban.
25: The ordinance also bans riding any motorized personal transportation device on sidewalks and puts in place a no-ride zone throughout downtown and Main Street. There, it's not just a ban on e-bikes, but you can't ride any bikes or skateboards or rollerblades. Mayor Michael Caldwell asking parents to step in and help.
26: It is not our police officers' job to parent the children in this city. So
4: We need to make sure that this is a community effort.
25: City leaders said they've gotten dozens of complaints from citizens about e-bike riders. The ban goes into effect immediately. Keith Carmel, 95.5 WSB.
14: Updating the conflict in the Middle East at 6:34. Washington says it'll reinstate a naval blockade on Iran and the Strait of Hormuz later this afternoon. President Trump also suggests the U.S. will charge a 20% toll on other ships for safe passage. Oil prices surge in response. Brent crude climbs to over $84 a barrel after soaring nearly 10%.
22: Yeah, the developments come as the U.S. launches more strikes on Iran.
6: For months, you know, we've been hearing when there is a ceasefire and yet there were strikes, it was, well, these are defensive strikes, you know, that we're doing this because Iran did this. And, you know, it's going on for weeks at this point.
22: Karen Travers reports Iran responds with attacks targeting Bahrain, Jordan, and two tankers associated with the United Arab Emirates traveling through the strait. One person is killed, eight others are hurt. This morning, a Dutch shipper says one of its ships was attacked off Oman.
14: The U.S. accuses Iran of using flights to Houthi-controlled areas of Yemen to move Revolutionary Guards and military experts into the country. U.S. Deputy Ambassador to the United Nations, Tammy Bruce, makes the accusation at the U.N. Security Council.
9: For nearly a decade, and with Iranian assistance, the Houthis have steadily demonstrated increasing military sophistication, including through frequent cross-border drone and missile attacks and reported use of cluster munitions.
22: And she says the flights violated a Security Council arms embargo on the Houthis, and she says Houthi leaders publicly celebrated the recent flight as a successful evasion of international efforts to isolate the terrorist group.
14: You can check back often. We'll keep you updated on the conflict in the Middle East here on 95.5 WSB and on the WSB radio app. Breaking news in the region when it happens.
22: A judge is expected to decide today or tomorrow on a request to delay the trial for a teen accused of murdering her mother and stepfather last year in Carroll County. Sarah Grace Patrick's new public defender says there is evidence the old team did not have, including years of defects records and a new report an investigator filed about a hunch involving the whereabouts of the murder weapon.
14: Now, the state opposes the delay, saying there is no new or unusual evidence to delay jury selection set for August 3rd. The judge says he'll try to make a decision today or tomorrow.
22: The Mableton City Council approves a millage rate to fund the city's Public Safety Services Special District.
10: The 6-1 vote came after hours of public comment where residents spoke against the new 4.5 rate, which would average a little over $52 a month.
11: And there's people on fixed incomes, of which I am one, who that is a lot of money.
10: But this woman says it's worth it.
15: Even though we don't like paying more, but it looks like in the end we'll pay less, so for that reason, I support what you're doing.
10: The bills will go out to residents October 1st and will be due December 1st. Michelle Wright, 95.5 WSB.
14: It's 6:36.
5: Not even safe to set out on your own patio. In one metro Atlanta county, you'll hear what happened when Atlanta's morning news continues in 3 minutes. Now, finally got some better triple team traffic news about I-85 on Norcross, one of our big trouble spots so far this morning. Next traffic report coming up, and meteorologist Christina Edwards is here with our exclusive 5-day forecast. We'll cover 2 days of big World Cup watch parties and then the rest of the work week too. 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It's 6:37.
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1: This is Atlanta's Morning News. Good morning. It's 6:41 now. Really scary stat. We all complain about the price of groceries, but this is really something to think about coming up. After traffic and our five-day forecast in about 90 seconds, let's get back to I-85 now. Mark McKay.
30: I'm happy to report, crash on the shoulder now, I-85 southbound before Beaver Run Road exit 102. Certainly left its mark, though. It hung in that left lane for a while and slow back into the Highway 316 interchange. Crews working west side perimeter, they take out two right lanes on 285 northbound Cascade Road exit 7. Slow rolling on the wet pavement on the south side, Ashley Frasca.
31: Yeah, certainly a little soggy as you roll through Clayton County on 75 northbound, on and off the brakes beginning around Terra Boulevard 1941, getting up to I-285 and some flashing lights off to the side past C.W. Grant Parkway, and volume picking up out of Fairburn as well on 85 North beginning before Highway 138 Jonesboro Road. Next report at 6:50 from the Loud Security Systems Traffic Center. Triple Team Traffic 95.5 WSB.
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32: And the rain just continues to fall on the south side. I've noticed it's been here since we started at 5 o'clock this morning. So going on 2 hours of rain from Stockbridge to South Fulton into Douglasville and Villa Rica, as much as 1 to 2 inches of rain has fallen in this area since midnight. Scattered rain showers will continue for today, and that means a cool high around 80. That's trending about 10 degrees below average for this afternoon. Lows tonight in the low 70s. Tomorrow, a little more sunshine, so warming to a high around 85. Scattered rain showers a possibility for tomorrow, but drying out as we get closer to the weekend. By Saturday and Sunday, highs will be back in the 90s. Right now, it is 75 degrees here in Midtown, 72 in Snellville, 72 in Lawrenceville. Meteorologist Christina Edwards, 95.5 WSB.
1: Thank you, Christina. With the war officially back on, the blockade going back into effect now, what about oil prices? What might that mean for inflation? What that might mean for interest rates? Another hike? Question mark. All this on our money update in less than 4 minutes at 6:47. Good morning. I'm Chris Chandler. It's Tuesday, July the 14th, and you're listening to Atlanta's Morning News at 6:43.
4: Clayton County police are searching for suspects after a woman is shot while sitting on the back patio of her home. The woman is in stable condition after officers say shots were fired from some woods near the woman's home in the 1000 block of Iris Walk.
6: Yeah, the woman and her boyfriend ran inside the home when they discovered the woman had been hit by gunfire. The man was not injured. Anyone with information is asked to call Clayton County Police.
4: Georgia Department of Public Health is warning residents here about a foodborne infection that sickened more than 4,000 people across the nation, including Georgia.
6: The infection is caused by a parasite that leads to severe gastrointestinal symptoms. It usually happens after eating fruits and vegetables contaminated with fecal matter. So the Georgia Department of Public Health is now urging Georgians to make sure you wash all fruits and vegetables before eating. Make sure you wash your hands and surfaces as well.
32: WSB's health reporter Sabrina Cupid says the exact source of the outbreak is not yet known.
4: As Venezuela focuses on earthquake recovery and humanitarian efforts, the country is putting its elections on hold. Feed the Poor's Cesar Guevara says they can't hold elections with this crisis on the ground.
9: It is chaotic. It is a stretch that, if you can imagine, stretch of buildings destroyed all the way from Miami to Fort Lauderdale. That's how much the impact is.
6: The interim government will remain in place until elections can be held. The death toll is up to more than 4,400 people nearly 3 weeks after the massive twin earthquakes hit. Thousands more are still missing.
4: It's 6:44. South Carolina's governor names Senator Lindsey Graham's sister Darlene to serve what remains of his term after Graham's sudden death over the weekend. Christian Cordero reports it's seen as a ceremonial gesture.
10: She doesn't have a political background. I mean, the two were incredibly close siblings. He essentially helped raise her. The family has dealt with so many tragedies throughout the year and came from very humble roots.
6: Graham had just won the state's Republican primary to run for re-election. As South Carolina will now hold a special primary election next month, the winner will face the Democratic nominee in November.
4: Woodstock is getting a new diverging diamond interchange on Ridgewalk Parkway at I-575. City Council approves $2 million for the project.
6: Mayor Michael Caldwell says the city is also getting a grant of $9 million from the state.
11: That first one marked the second largest of that type of grant from the Georgia Department of Transportation in the state of Georgia this year. An absolutely incredible win here for the city.
6: He says Woodstock plans to get started on the project in the next few months.
4: New research shows millions of Americans are borrowing money or draining their savings to afford food. The Urban Institute finds over 25% of working age adults who rely on credit cards to buy groceries are either unable to pay their balance in full or miss their minimum payment.
6: The research also shows about 20% of Americans say they have dipped into long-term savings or emergency funds at least once in the past year to pay for groceries. Study highlights the financial strain that many households face as the cost of living rises.
4: Well, we may be known as the Peach State, but Georgia is the number two state in the nation for watermelons.
14: We typically produce about 665 million pounds every year of watermelon, a little over $220 million in farm gate value.
4: Georgia Agriculture Commissioner Tyler Harper signs a proclamation officially declaring July as Georgia-grown watermelon month.
6: He says it's a celebration of one of the state's signature summer crops and the farmers who grow them. Harper says this year's crop looks good. He urges Georgians to buy locally grown watermelons to help support local farmers. It's 6:46.
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18: Recent geopolitical escalations have fueled bets that oil prices will rise. That's feeding, once again, rising inflation fear, and along with it, rising expectation the Fed will hike interest rates. Money market pricing tracked by Bloomberg finds a now 50% chance of a U.S. interest rate hike this month, fed by inflation expectation. This morning, we'll learn a bit more about how inflation is impacting us. The Labor Department's Consumer Price Index for June is expected to show the year-over-year inflation measure rising to 3.9%. But thanks to gasoline prices falling more than 9% nationally in June, the month-to-month reading could show a 0.1% decline. Inflation will be central to questions and, the market hopes, answers when new Fed Reserve Chief Kevin Warsh gives his first semi-annual testimony on Capitol Hill. He'll speak with the House Financial Services Committee today and the Senate Banking Committee tomorrow. Given his aversion to providing guidance on interest rates, Warsh is unlikely to offer clues.
5: Stock futures are mixed ahead of the opening bell this morning. Price of a barrel of Brent crude oil up to $80 a barrel this morning. The price of oil has been on the rise this week, still some $20+ below, though, of course, the high we set earlier in the war. Metro Atlanta gas prices per AAA unchanged since the weekend. In fact, $3.55 a gallon this morning. Atlanta's morning news continues in just 2 minutes from now. The latest brewing ice shooting controversy. It's up in the Northeast, and you'll hear about it. Plus, we'll get traffic and weather. It's 6:48. 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
1: Enjoy things without having to jump some fence somewhere. Let's get traffic before we get to the weather. Here is Smiler Mark McKay.
2: Crash on the downtown connector just played out. Police not with it. We see it on the jam cam right at the end of the ramp that takes you from 85 south onto the connector southbound. They're in the right lane there at 17th Street Atlantic Station. That's going to put some extra pressure on the ride inbound from the northeast Atlanta and Brookhaven Buckhead area. We'll keep watching that. We're watching construction still active on the west side perimeter in two right lanes, 285 northbound at Cascade Road, exit 7. We're the worst of it, worst of the brake lights out of the northern burbs now. Ashley Frasca.
3: Earlier crash out of Duluth that was in a couple of left lanes is now on the shoulder. 85 southbound before Beaver Ruin Road, but you are tapping that brake pedal down from Highway 316. So far, so smooth out of Cumming on 400 south, and a little bit of volume picking up past the Lake Allatoona Bridge now. 75 south headed to 92. 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Next report at 7 from the Loud Security Systems Traffic Center. Triple Team Traffic, 95.5 WSB.
4: And we have scattered rain showers continuing to move through Jonesboro, Riverdale, even getting into the Chapel Hill and South Fulton regions. For the rest of today, scattered rain showers will linger, otherwise cloudy with a high near 80, lows tonight in the 70s. It is currently 70 degrees in McDonough, 73 in Covington, 74 in Norcross. Meteorologist Christina Upwards, 95.5 WSB.
1: Were your ears burning just now?
4: My ears were burning. No, it's so much fun going down there. Even if you don't have a ticket, just walk around and observe and just see how people are enjoying these festivities.
1: Yeah, fun. I've heard people down around the stadium that have done just the same thing, just soaking it in. Coming up in about 2 minutes at 6:55, why Clark wants you to be super careful when you're looking for health advice. 6:53 now.
5: Well, for the second time in a week, a person is shot dead by ICE agents. This time, the fatal shooting is in Biddeford, Maine. Witnesses say a man pulled out of a vehicle was killed.
6: ICE is looking for someone that they plan to deport. They claimed it had a final deport order. ICE firing several shots, according to Senator King from Maine. We now have since heard that the person shot and killed apparently was not the person that they were targeting.
7: Pierre Thomas reports the ICE shooting in Maine comes a week after the deadly ICE shooting in Houston, Texas.
5: The investigation continues into the death of 18-year-old Nolan Wells, who was last seen alive by friends July 4th on an isolated barrier island off the Mississippi Gulf Coast. Wells' body was found 2 days later. Local boat pilot Will Daniel says he's familiar with the island and its waters.
8: Most of the time anywhere up and down this island, there's not really a bad current, but you know, down there at the end of the west end of the island, there's a current that can, you know, get you really quick and it gets deep.
7: A friend who was with him says Wells stayed behind with a girl he met when the rest of the group left the island. Wells apparently left his phone behind in the boat. That's raising questions if Wells, who was a good swimmer, would have tried to swim back to shore.
5: A hiring boom that the World Cup was expected to bring to the U.S. looks like it may not end up happening after all.
9: Ahead of the tournament, FIFA predicted the addition of 185,000 full-time jobs. Instead, employment in the leisure and hospitality sector is down by 21,000 over the past 2 months. The World Cup was supposed to provide some relief this year to the tourism industry, but expensive accommodations and match tickets have raised concerns about the eventual boost. Bank of America says the tourism industry may be favoring overtime for existing employees rather than adding new workers. I'm Bloomberg's Courtney Donahoe for 95.5 WSB.
7: A new study shows soccer players may be at risk of higher levels of depression and anxiety when they hit middle age. Research looked at 142 former elite pro soccer players and their neurological symptoms compared to those without a history of multiple head impacts.
5: About 31% of retired players showed significant depression symptoms compared to 9% who did not have a history of head impacts. About 42% of the soccer players had significant anxiety symptoms as compared to 25% of non-players. It's 6:55.
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0: you're watching things on YouTube and you're getting advice from people who may sound very convincing, but may not even be any kind of medical professional. In fact, one of the problems with advice available online is what are known as AI deepfakes, where you think you're getting advice from an actual medical doctor, but it's all AI. So before you go ahead and take advice from something you see online, you need to validate, you need to look elsewhere and know that the person you may need to see is an actual real in-person medical doctor instead of following advice you see online.
1: 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It's 6:56.
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1: Good morning. The time is 7 o'clock. I'm Chris Chandler. This is Atlanta's morning news for Tuesday. Thank you for waking up with us. Our top local story.
10: A suspect's arrested in a nearly 30-year-old cold case murder in metro Atlanta.
11: Home prices hit new highs in Georgia.
1: You'll hear these stories in less than 90 seconds. We'll get traffic and weather first. Here's Martin. McKay.
11: Westside perimeter construction rolls on day after day after day. Two right lanes remain taken out on 285 northbound Cascade Road. The delays begin north of Highway 166. Break free of Cascade Road, you'll have a good ride up to I-20 and eventually up towards Smyrna and Marietta. Watching new trouble on the downtown connector, Ashley Frasca.
12: It is 7585 southbound as 85 south ramps in before 17th Street. That far right lane of the downtown connector is blocked, so it is causing a backup for you as you ramp off of 85 south coming out of northeast Atlanta. Next report at 710 from the Loud Security Systems Traffic Center. Triple Team Traffic, 95.5 WSB.
13: Rain showers continue on the southwest side from Irondale and Jonesboro to Union City and Chapel Hill, Douglasville, up into Dallas and Villarrica. Dealing with the rain shower activity, it's been here for the past 2 hours, and it's very slow moving, so monitoring for any flood reports. Otherwise, cloudy skies today, staying rather cool with a high near 80, scattered rain showers and a few rumbles of thunder through the afternoon. Right now, it is 71 degrees in Marietta, 72 in Palmetto, and 70 in McDonough. Meteorologist Christina Edwards, 95.5 WSB.
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14: As a child, I couldn't comprehend why she was gone or why our lives had changed forever.
1: It's been nearly 30 years since she was killed in Atlanta. Now, a suspect is arrested and charged in her death.
15: Detectives arrested 61-year-old Janara Shearer and charged him with murder. Police say 27 years ago, on July 31st, he's accused of killing 29-year-old Bridget Lockhart at a home on Oak Cliff Court in northwest Atlanta. Police believe it was domestic-related, leaving Alandra Loyal without a mother.
14: I was only 5 years old when my mother was taken from me. And at that age, you don't fully understand what has happened.
15: Shearer has an extensive criminal record and is a convicted felon. He remains in the Fulton County Jail without bond. Keith Crummell, 95.5 WSB.
16: And I'm WSB's Austin Eller, continuing our live in-depth team coverage. The suspect's arrest comes just weeks after Atlanta police and Alandra Loyal both came together urging the public to come forward with any information in that case. Loyal is now a DeKalb County police officer and said at that time the search for answers has been difficult.
14: I am a police officer, and it's a different feeling when you can help others. But when you can't get the answers for yourself, it really hurts.
16: Now, police still haven't released any info on Lockhart's cause of death, Chris.
1: No, and in that press conference last month, police initially said they were searching for a man who they believed was Lockhart's boyfriend at the time of her death. It's 7:03 now, and with more news, here are Judd Hickenbotham and Cheryl Castro.
17: And Chris, this is new from overnight. The state fire marshal is helping Spalding County as they investigate a deadly fire at the Southampton Mobile Home Park. The Spalding County Fire Marshal Rocky White says heavy flames were coming from inside the mobile home.
18: Crews arrived on scene and made contact with the neighbors that had been attempting to help by using a garden hose and extinguisher, but the heat and the smoke were just too much, so they were unable to proceed.
10: And crews put out the blaze, finding a pet and one person who both died. Victim's name has not been released. The cause is still under investigation.
17: Mapleton residents are set to get a tax bill to fund a newly developed public safety district. Following an hours-long public debate that got heated at times, the city council approves a millage rate of 4.5.
10: Finance Director Karen Ellis says residents should receive notices by next week.
19: To inform you of how this assessment looks, when you will get your bill, and it'll give some scenarios on a sample of what your home value is and what that tax is going to look like.
10: The average bill for a $350,000 home will be just over $600. The actual tax bills will go out October 1st.
17: A Carroll County judge says he'll rule no later than Wednesday whether to delay the August murder trial of a teenager charged with killing her mother and stepfather.
20: Her new defense attorney requests more time to prepare for Sarah Grace Patrick's trial. Sean Hoover cites new evidence, including 10 years' worth of defects records, and something he says raises questions about the investigation and whether there's a quote-unquote rogue cop on it. Kristen and James Brock were killed in February 2025, and he says just weeks before trial, this officer's written a report that he had a hunch that the gun had been pawned, so he went to get it from someone, test it, and return it. The state objects to a delay, contending this information is either not new or not unusual, and there is no rogue officer running wild. The judge says he'll review everything in the record before ruling. Veronica Waters, 95.5 WSB.
10: It's 7:05. U.S. Central Command says it'll reimpose a naval blockade on the Strait of Hormuz beginning at 4 o'clock today as the conflict in the Middle East intensifies again. President Trump also announces that the U.S. will begin charging a 20% toll on eligible cargo passing through the Strait, although that announcement appears to be a surprise to some of those within his own administration.
21: Before Trump launched this war, ships were able to pass freely through the Strait without needing protection.
0: Secretary of State Marco Rubio has previously dismissed any talk of fees.
21: No country is allowed to charge tolls or fees on an international waterway.
17: Correspondent Mary Bruce says if the fees go into effect, oil and gas prices could spike even further, with regular unleaded possibly jumping 20 cents in a matter of days.
10: Remember to check back often. We'll keep you updated on the conflict in the Middle East here on 95.5 WDSB and on the WDSB radio app. Breaking news in the region when it happens.
17: Electronic bikes are no longer allowed on sidewalks in the city of Woodstock. The city council approves the ban along with a no-ride zone for e-bikes, skateboards, and rollerblades along Main Street through downtown Woodstock.
10: Now, under the new ordinance, first-time offenders could face a fine of up to $100. Council members say it's in response to dozens of complaints they've received from concerned citizens.
17: New numbers for the USDA show the error rate with Georgia's SNAP program remains one of the worst in the country at over 15%. Georgia Budget and Policy Institute Vice President Daniel Canso admits things need to change.
22: If we keep that error rate as high as it is, we'll also be in the highest cost-sharing threshold, 15% of all of the program costs, or about $500 million a year.
10: A new federal guidelines require states to bring the error rate down to 6% in order to maintain current federal funding. Georgia Department of Human Services says it's looking at every available tool to improve accuracy and program integrity. This hour of Atlanta's Morning News is sponsored by Reliable Heating and Air at 7:06.
1: 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We're putting something else on a pedestal in Georgia this month. You'll hear that story when we continue in just 3 minutes. Triple Team Traffic Check of downtown Atlanta follows too, and our exclusive five-day forecast. I'm Chris Chandler. Great to have you along. It's 7:07.
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1: 7-Eleven now as Atlanta's morning news continues. We'll get traffic and weather here. And then just after that, it's Reach Georgia. So you'll want to hear a new alert this morning about that awful stomach bug that's going around. That's the one that I'm going to let Judd and Cheryl pronounce the name. You'll hear it in about 90 seconds. Let's go downtown as we go to the traffic center. First, though, here's Mark McKay.
2: Crash that had a lane block is now on the shoulder at the end of the ramps from 85 and 75, trying to get onto the connector at 17th Street. Leftover slow traffic, though, I-85 leaving the 400 merge. The south side, I-85 slow. Traffic to Brevlad says crash on the shoulder leaving Fairburn just north of Highway 74 Sonoy Road, exit 61, slowing things up. Watching the west side, Ashley Frasca.
3: Construction crews started moving things around, but they are still blocking two right lanes with that concrete work on 285 northbound between Cascade Road and I-20. Just has you slow back at 166 coming up from exit 5 and already getting crowded beginning before Riverside Parkway on the West Freeway, rolling I-20 east, sluggish into the west side of 285. Next report at 720 from the Loud Security Systems Traffic Center, Triple Team Traffic, 95.5 WSB.
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4: Steady rain showers continue to fall in Riverdale, Union City, East Point, even at the Atlanta airport. It's been raining for a good clip. We have rain showers heavy at times on I-20 from Lithia Springs through Douglasville and Villarrica. This is a spot where it's been raining for the past 2 hours, so I'm monitoring for any potential flood concerns. But for now, it's holding steady, but no flooding at the moment. Otherwise, cloudy skies for today. Off and on rain showers, a few rumbles of thunder. Today's high is 80, lows tonight in the low 70s. Tomorrow, a little more sunshine, a little hotter with a high of 85 and climbing into the upper 80s by Thursday and Friday. We're back in the 90s for this weekend. Few isolated rain showers possible on Saturday. Right now, 72 degrees in Fayetteville, 72 in Kennesaw, it is 71 in Canton. Meteorologist Christina Edwards, 95.5 WSB.
1: Heard about the war resumption, heard about the possibilities for gas prices. Are they already on the way back up? You'll hear on our money update in about 4 minutes at 7:17. This is Atlanta's Morning News. It's Tuesday, July the 14th. I'm Chris Chandler, 7:13 now.
10: Already high home prices have now hit a new record.
6: Redfin says that last month, the national median price rose 2.2% year over year to a record of nearly $409,000. The online real estate broker says more demand was the main reason. In the Atlanta area, prices rose at a slower pace, up 0.7% from last year, but the median price was also close to $409,000. Atlanta was also among cities where closed home sales fell the most, down 3.7% year over year. I'm Bloomberg's Gina Cervetti for 95.5 WSB.
7: Several people are arrested as part of a gang investigation in DeKalb County.
9: As part of an ongoing armed robbery and gang investigation, authorities in DeKalb County arrest three teenagers and a 20-year-old on numerous charges. The arrests come as a result of a traffic stop Thursday. Multiple illegal guns, including weapons characterized as machine guns that have conversion switches, were both found in the vehicle and at a home on Bob White Run. The searches also turned up narcotics as well. The suspects, a 16-year-old, two 17-year-olds and that 20-year-old are being held at the DeKalb County Jail. Michelle Wright, 95.5 WSB.
10: An Ackworth man faces sentencing today in an ongoing federal crackdown of rising anti-Semitism.
11: Four defendants accused of threatening Jews face federal prosecution in the Northern District of Georgia. The U.S. attorney in Atlanta says 25-year-old Matthew Allen Souza made threats on social media last July. One post read, "Death to the Jewish people." And a week later, another said, "Death to every Jew breathing." Souza pleaded guilty to two counts of communicating interstate threats. U.S. attorney Theodore Hertzberg says threats against any person based on his or her religious beliefs will not be tolerated. Each defendant faces up to 5 years in prison. Bill Caiaccio, 95.5 WSB.
7: It's 7:15. The Georgia Department of Public Health sends out a warning about a foodborne illness that has sickened more than 4,000 people in the U.S., including some here in Georgia. It urges us to take precautions when preparing fresh fruits and veggies by thoroughly washing them along with our hands afterward.
10: As for the nationwide outbreak of cyclosporiasis, correspondent Michelle Franzen says Michigan appears to be the epicenter with more more than 2,600 cases.
7: Early test results show lettuce or salad greens may be a potential source. Health officials say it's not pinpointed a specific brand or grower.
10: The parasite causes nausea, vomiting, and other intestinal issues. So far, it's sent dozens of people to the hospital.
7: The sister of late South Carolina Senator Lindsey Graham has been chosen to serve out the rest of his current term. Darlene Graham Nordone will serve until January, when the winner of next month's special election will take over. The two were said to be very close after their parents died at a young age.
10: Meanwhile, correspondent Jay O'Brien says remembrances for Graham continue on Capitol Hill.
0: Lindsey Graham's desk on the Senate floor has been draped in black. People are also lining up outside his office and writing on little post-it notes and in a condolence book remembrances.
10: It's believed complications from heart disease led to Graham's death days after he turned 71 years old.
7: Georgia may be the peach state, but it's also among the country's top watermelon producers.
12: Georgia-grown watermelons are known up and down the East Coast, says State Agriculture Commissioner Tyler Harper.
13: You know, our state is the number two producer for watermelon in the nation.
12: He says Georgia's also home to the watermelon capital of the world, Cordele, Georgia, where more than 200 million pounds of watermelon are grown each year. He says this year's crop looks good, and he's declared July Georgia-grown watermelon month. Sabrina Cupid, 95.5 WSB.
10: It is 7:16.
1: I suppose this is cheating, but seedless, baby, all the way.
12: Of course.
1: All the way.
10: I don't trust seedless.
1: With the water. I know it really is kind of cheating, but I got to have it. Coming up at 7:20, we'll update your weather. 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
14: The biggest U.S. banks are set to report earnings for the just finished quarter in earnest in coming days, with a quintet of powerhouses on tap today. J.P. Morgan Chase, Bank of America, Wells Fargo, Citigroup, and Goldman Sachs. In all, U.S. banks are forecast to record nearly $39 billion in trading revenue for the second quarter, with stock traders expected to pull in near record amounts of revenue. Investment bankers across Wall Street got their swagger back in the second quarter, with higher interest rates expected to boost banks' bottom lines. But they may also put pressure on consumers' ability to repay their borrowings, forcing lenders to set aside more money for potentially souring loans. From sour loans to sour mash, the boss of the company that owns Jack Daniels is going to call it quits. Brown-Forman confirms reports that CEO Lawson Whiting is planning to retire and will step down when a successor is named.
1: Andrew O'Day winning our Segway of the Day award this morning. Stock futures are mixed ahead of the opening bell. Oil prices are on the rise again, but the answer about the gas prices, they have not budged here in Metro Atlanta since the weekend started. In fact, AAA's average again this morning, $3.55 a gallon. Atlanta's morning news continues in just 2 minutes. The Stone Mountain native who scored at the Home Run Derby last night. You'll hear that story along with traffic and weather. It's 7:18.
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1: All right, 7:20s. Atlanta's Morning News continues. The France-Spain World Cup semifinals in Texas, 3 o'clock this afternoon. Watch parties around Metro Atlanta. The Fan Fest continues. The Watch Fest in Decatur does continue. There's a big event at the Battery, which continues today. A whole chunk of the Beltline's been decked out for World Cup along the East Side Trail. Tomorrow is going to be the big day here, obviously, with the game here, England and Argentina. I've got it here. I have a list 50 pages long of places you can check out that game here tomorrow. Let's get live team coverage of traffic and weather next as Atlanta's Morning News continues. Mark McKay.
2: Watched crews roll away from that west side work zone. Maybe we'll get all the barrels picked up here shortly. Right now, right lane taken out 285 north on the approach to Cascade Road. Going to be heavy back at Highway 166 Langford Parkway. Starting to see the brake lights on I-20 rolling past Six Flags over Georgia eastbound and westbound through the construction zone at Evansville Road. Watching a big collection of red lights coming out of Duluth this morning. Stephanie Stallworth.
20: Yeah, at your 85, your southbound delays begin at 316. Continue down past Indian Trail towards Jimmy Carter Boulevard. Then you're stop and go from there down to 285. 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Next report at 7:30 from the Loud Security Systems Traffic Center. Triple Team Traffic, 95.5 WSB.
4: Rain continues over Clayton, Fayette, and South Fulton, as well as Douglas County. So really having a hard time shaking the rain at this moment on the southwest side of the metro area. Otherwise, cloudy skies with off and on rain showers. A few rumbles of thunder for today. High near 80. Lows tonight in the low 70s. If you're planning on going to a watch party, bring an umbrella with you. Right now, it is 71 degrees in Midtown, 71 in Waleska, and 70 in Hiram. Meteorologist Christina Edwards, 95.5 WSB.
1: Coming at 7:25, Clark Howard's going to take us dumpster diving. I hope you wore old pants today. 7:22 now.
7: Georgia ranks among the five worst states for quality of life in a new study from CNBC, which focuses on factors including crime, air quality, and the health care. Four of the five states with the worst quality of life are in the South, with Tennessee at the very bottom.
10: But elsewhere in that same study, Georgia ranks seventh overall for best states to conduct business. It gets much higher marks for infrastructure, workforce, and the cost of doing business.
7: It appears a man killed by federal immigration officers in Biddeford, Maine, was not officers' intended target. Melissa Adon reports. An ICE official says agents were conducting surveillance at the last known address of an undocumented immigrant with a final order of removal.
21: The person left the residence in a vehicle. ICE tried to stop it. The vehicle fled, and fearing for public safety, an officer discharged his weapon and struck the driver, killing him.
10: The FBI is leading an investigation of the incident. Now, similar to an ICE shooting last week in Houston, Texas, in which an unintended target was killed, the ICE officers involved were not wearing body cameras.
7: A short circuit in an air conditioning unit may be responsible for a weekend fire that killed at least 28 people and critically injured 20 others in a bar in Bangkok, Thailand. A correspondent, James Longman, says there are stories of confusion and panic as the fire broke out.
22: USA initially heard a boom, saying many inside had no way out. She used a chair to break a bar window to find her friends, but it was too late. They both died.
10: Investigators believe the fire sent people running to the back of the bar, where some exits appeared to be blocked or inaccessible. Plastic decorations may have fueled the flames.
7: Cardinals outfielder and Stone Mountain native Jordan Walker is this year's Home Run Derby champion as he outlasts the Phillies' Kyle Schwarber in the final round in Philadelphia. Walker says it's a dream come true.
23: I mean, it's everything in all honesty. I mean, I was that kid in that backyard, you know, watching it and wanted to be a Home Run Derby champion. So it's pretty nice that my dream came true today.
10: Yeah, Walker was drafted 6 years ago after starring at Decatur High School. The Home Run Derby leads into tonight's All-Star Game. Both Drake Baldwin and Ozzie Albies will represent the Braves in the starting lineup for the National League. It's 7:24.
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24: Okay, my son and I were walking one day while his car was charging in a shopping center parking lot. And we're walking behind where the dumpsters are for the various retail stores. And there were people looking in the dumpsters of a particular clothing store. And guess what they were finding? Returns to the store that the store was just throwing away. That's right. This has become a phenomenon because return rates have been so high, and a lot of items, it costs a retailer more to process a low-cost return than, believe it or not, donate it or throw it away, that this is a new thing. And I know there are people who are like, you want me to dumpster dive? I'm just telling you, it's a way you might find stuff that's perfectly usable for free.
1: All right. Thank you, Clark. I hate even to bring this up, but Ashley Frasca has just sent me her customary list of the back-to-school dates for Metro Atlanta. July the 30th is the first. That is barely 2 weeks, a little more from now. Like I say, hate to bring it up. Enjoy it. While it lasts, still. Atlanta's morning news continues at 7:30, the half hour, less than 4 minutes from now. We'll have a breaking story first. It's a deadly Metro Atlanta house fire we have to tell you about first up. This is Atlanta's morning news for Tuesday. I'm Chris Chandler. It's 7:26.
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1: Hey, good morning. It's 7:30. I'm Chris Chandler. This is Atlanta's Morning News. Thanks for starting Tuesday with us. These are our top local stories.
10: A Metro Atlanta mobile home fire turns deadly overnight.
7: One local city cracks down on the use of e-bikes.
1: You'll hear which one. These stories coming in less than 90 seconds. First, though, traffic and weather. Here's Mark McKay.
2: Watch on the Jam Cam as construction crews finally get those construction barrels out. Days on end of right lane work on 285 northbound. On the west side at Cascade Road, exit 7, still slow, leaving 166 Langford Parkway. We're finally going to see some improvement there. Little improvement on the east side perimeter. Crash that had been blocking a lane, hopefully on the shoulder in that work zone. 285 north of I-20 at Glenwood Road. But up ahead, leaving Clarkston in the Tucker. Looks like car involved in a crash with a tractor trailer in the left center lane of 285 northbound. The outer loop at exit 39, Highway 78. Into downtown Atlanta now with Ashley Frasca.
5: Increasing volume for sure on the downtown connector. 7585 northbound up from 166 Langford Parkway to Freedom Parkway. And that earlier trouble that was connector southbound right near 17th Street, that has cleared. Next report at 740 from the Loud Security Systems Traffic Center. Triple Team Traffic, 95.5 WSB.
4: This stubborn band of heavy rain continues to sit over Riverdale, East Point, Douglasville, Lithia Springs, and extends up into Dallas. Already about half an inch to 1 inch of rain has fallen in this area since this morning. Cloudy skies will continue through today, as well as the rain chances, scattered off and on rain through the afternoon with a high near 80, lows tonight in the low 70s. Right now, 73 degrees in Austell, 74 in Norcross, at 71 in Cumming. Meteorologist Christina Upwards, 95.5 WSB.
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8: We have confirmed that 15 did indeed live alone.
1: One person is dead after a Metro Atlanta mobile home fire. WSB's Graham Carroll reports live. The blaze broke out in Spalding County.
12: Yeah, that's right, Chris. Spalding County fire crews were called out to the Southampton mobile home park after getting word of a structure fire. A neighbor initially trying to put out the fire with a garden hose and extinguisher, but the flames and smoke were just too much.
8: Once our guys made entry, they began their extinguishment, and they later discovered the victim near the rear of the residence. There was also a pit, unfortunately, that didn't make it as well.
12: And Spalding County Fire Marshal Rocky White says there were no other injuries, no damage to surrounding homes or structures. The name of the victim has not been released. Chris.
1: State Fire Marshal's office has been called in to help with the investigation to figure out how the fire started. 7:32 now. With more news, here are Judd Hickenbotham and Cheryl Castro.
7: City residents in Mableton are about to get a new tax bill to fund their newly developed Public Safety Services Special District.
13: After an hours-long public hearing, Mableton City Council members approve a 4.5 millage rate by a 6-1 vote. This resident says he's ready to pay.
14: For me personally, I am a city of Mableton, and I want to see some police cars that says Mableton on it.
13: However, this woman isn't feeling that.
15: And I didn't vote for the city of Mableton because I campaigned heavily against it because I knew that we would be here today.
13: The tax bills will go out October 1st. Michelle Wright, 95.5 WSB.
10: A now 61-year-old man turns himself into the Fulton County Jail in a 1999 cold case. Janara Scherer faces murder charges in the killing of 29-year-old Bridget Lockhart. Her daughter, Alondra Loyal, was just 5 years old at the time. Loyal is now a DeKalb County police officer.
16: I don't remember much about her, honestly. I was so young. I can only go based off of stories that other people have told me. The most I get is, you look exactly like her.
7: Lockhart's body was found at a home on Oak Cliff Court. Police believe it was a domestic-related killing. Scherer is a convicted felon and has an extensive criminal history. He remains behind bars without bond.
10: The new public defender representing a Carroll County teen accused of killing her mother and stepfather says he needs more time to prepare for trial. Jury selection for Sarah Grace Patrick is slated to begin August 3rd, but her attorney says there's new evidence raising questions about whether a rogue cop is involved.
7: The attorney cites a newly filed report about a hunch involving the possible gun used to kill Kristen and James Brock. Prosecutors oppose a delay, saying all evidence has been turned over. The judge is expected to decide today or tomorrow.
10: Updating the conflict in the Middle East at 7:34, we are just hours away from a U.S. naval blockade of ships going to and from Iranian ports in the Persian Gulf. U.S. Central Command says it'll resume the blockade at 4 this afternoon. President Trump also says the U.S. could charge a 20% toll on eligible cargo traveling in the Strait of Hormuz. The development caused oil prices to surge again. in there.
7: And it comes as the U.S. launches a third straight night of strikes on Iran. Iran responds with its own attacks.
0: Iran says that they have the right to strike back. And, you know, they're targeting U.S. military assets in the region. We saw that repeatedly last week. The administration says that they're trying to target Iran's capabilities in the region.
7: Karen Travers reports Iran hit and disabled what it calls two rogue tankers in the strait. One person killed, eight others hurt. Those tankers were reportedly connected to the United Arab Emirates.
10: At the UN Security Council, U.S. accuses Iran of using flights to Houthi-controlled areas of Yemen to move Revolutionary Guard personnel and military experts into the country. U.S. Deputy Ambassador to the United Nations, Tammy Bruce, says the flights violated a Security Council arms embargo on the Houthis. She accuses Iran of supporting Houthi attacks on maritime shipping.
9: Houthi leaders publicly celebrated the recent flight as a successful evasion of international efforts to isolate the terrorist group.
7: She says Houthis are steadily demonstrating increased military sophistication, including frequent cross-border drone and missile attacks. They're also using cluster munitions.
10: We'll check back off. It'll keep you updated on the conflict in the Middle East here on 95.5 WSB and on the WSB radio app. Breaking news from the region when it happens.
7: Georgia could be on the hook for millions of dollars, and it's all tied to high error rates in the state's food stamp program.
11: Federal law now requires states to have an error rate of 6% or less in order to maintain current federal funding. But Daniel Canso with the Georgia Budget and Policy Institute explains Georgia's rate currently stands at 15.2%.
17: And if that continues, the state would have to pay about $500 million in SNAP program costs.
11: Lawmakers have set aside nearly $7 million to address error rates. The Georgia Department of Human Services says it's pursuing every available tool to improve accuracy and program integrity. Jonathan O'Brien, 95.5 WSB.
10: This hour of Atlanta's Morning News is sponsored by Reliable Heating and Air. It's 7:36.
1: Several reports this morning are saying that President Trump quietly sent a letter to Congress yesterday telling them officially, formally, that the war is back on, that the ceasefire is over. That's a big development, and what that actually means, why that was necessary, what it means sending the dominoes falling, we're going to go live to the White House and ask about that with the top White House correspondent about half an hour from now, a little more, at 8:12 this morning. When we continue here in just 3 minutes, though, on Atlanta's Morning News, shot sitting on her own patio here in Metro Atlanta. You'll hear that story along with traffic and the five-day forecast. 7:37 now.
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18: And the delays are growing out of
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1: 7:41 as Atlanta's morning news continues after traffic in our five-day forecast in about 90 seconds where we're getting our latest diverging diamond intersection. It's in one of our northern suburbs. Let's get the traffic here at the moment. If you're on the way to work, we'll go to the traffic center. Here's Mark McKay.
5: Yeah, feeling fast out of the northern burbs, Chris. I-85 crowded, leaving Highway 316 into Norcross, filled up on 400. Mansell Road down to Holcomb Bridge Road at exit 7 and 75. Spotty delays through Marietta. Just watched a crash on 285 on the east side. Go to the shoulder. 285 northbound in Clarkston at Highway 78. Slow back to Memorial Drive. That's not the only 285 concern, Ashley Frasca.
6: Trying to get eyes on a crash. A tractor trailer may be involved underneath the airport tunnel. 285 westbound before Riverdale Road. You're on the brakes as you leave I-75 there in Clayton County. And then you get to I-85 southbound, and there's a crash below 285 there, blocking a couple of lanes. 85 northbound, already sluggish through Union City, beginning before Highway 138. Traffic brought to you by CumminsRecall.com. Attention Ram owners, complete recall 67A and get $500 and a chance to win a Miami getaway for two for the final race of the season. 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Next report at 7:50 from the Loud Security Systems Traffic Center. Triple Team Traffic, 95.5 WSB.
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8: All of Metro Atlanta will be socked in with cloud cover for today and scattered rain showers as well as a few thunderstorms for this afternoon. We have a batch of rain showers that have sat over the Douglasville area for the past 2.5 hours now, but I do anticipate more rain to be more widespread for the rest of our region through the course this afternoon. Keeping an eye out for some localized flash flooding. Otherwise, looking at a high of 80 degrees. That's trending about 10 degrees below average for today. Lows tonight in the low 70s. A little more sunshine for tomorrow, so trending a little hotter with a high of 85. And by Saturday, we are back in the low 90s for this weekend. The rain chances trending downwards with only an isolated chance of rain for the weekend. Right now, it is 73 degrees here in Midtown, 71 in Hiram, 73 in Cartersville. Meteorologist Christina Edwards, 95.5 WSB.
1: On the money update in about 4 minutes at 7:47. I guess this really doesn't seem necessary, but we're going to tell you about the big American Mexican food chain moving into Mexico. Good morning. It's Tuesday, July the 14th. I'm Chris Chandler. This is Atlanta's Morning News. It's 7:43.
10: Woodstock approves an ordinance banning electronic bikes on sidewalks across the city.
26: City Council also approved a no-ride zone throughout downtown on Main Street. No using electric bikes. You can't ride any bike either or use skateboards or rollerblades. City leaders say they've gotten dozens of complaints from residents. Mayor Michael Caldwell giving this advice to parents.
27: Please stop buying your kids motorcycles without engines. It is wildly dangerous to let your 12-year-old ride the equivalent of an electronic motorcycle out on Main Street.
26: If you get caught on an e-bike, you could face fines up to $100. Keith Cromwell, 95.5 WSB.
28: A Jonesboro woman is recovering in stable condition after she shot while sitting on the back patio of her home. Clayton County Police say shots were fired from some woods near the woman's home in the 1,000 block of Iris Walk.
10: The woman and her boyfriend ran inside the home where they discovered the woman had been hit by gunfire. Now the search is on for suspects. Anyone with information is asked to call Clayton County Police.
28: The State Department of Public Health sends out an advisory on a parasite outbreak that's blamed for more than 4,000 people, getting more than 4,000 people sick across the country. That includes here in Georgia.
0: Georgians are being urged to take extra precautions when purchasing, preparing, and consuming fresh fruits and vegetables to help prevent illness. Cyclosporiasis is caused by a parasite that usually spreads through food or water contaminated with feces. So you're being urged to wash all fruits and vegetables before eating. Wash your hands and surfaces as well. The exact source of the outbreak is not yet known.
10: WSB Sabrina Cupid reports the Department of Health says right now it is not aware of any Georgia-specific outbreaks, clusters, or potential links to the outbreak.
28: It's 7:45. Venezuela halts elections as earthquake recovery takes priority. Feed the Poor's Cesar Guevara says all humanitarian channels remain open, so the emergency supplies are getting to where they need to go.
7: We have shipments from air freights that are going on a weekly basis to containers that are being sent via ocean freight to Venezuela.
10: It's been almost 3 weeks since the massive back-to-back earthquake struck. The death toll is more than 4,400 with thousands still missing. The interim government will remain in place until elections can be held.
28: Well, the Woodstock City Council approves $2 million for a new diverging diamond interchange. Mayor Michael Caldwell says the state is also helping with a $9 million grant for the project on Ridgewalk Parkway at I-575.
27: On behalf of the city of Woodstock, I want to say a huge thank you to the Georgia Department of Transportation for coming in and letting that project and partnering on it about a year and a half ago and now getting us across the finish line, something that we've been working on for years and years.
10: And he says the city of Woodstock will begin the diverging diamond project in the next few months.
28: Well, it's officially Georgia-grown watermelon month. State Agriculture Commissioner Tyler Harper signs a proclamation noting Georgia is the number two state in the nation for watermelons. He says it's about celebrating Georgia's signature summer crops and the farmers behind them.
9: We have a significant watermelon crop, and the watermelon crop looks good this year. Just like it always does.
10: Harper says Georgia has 35,000 acres dedicated to watermelon production. Cordele, Georgia, dubbed the watermelon capital of the world, grows more than 200 million pounds of watermelon each year. It's 7:46.
1: Coming at 7:50, we'll update the weather and get you to work on time, too. First, though, 7:47, now let's check your money. Here's Bloomberg's Andrew O'Day.
12: The company is called Chipotle Mexican Grill, and now we're going to find out what people in Mexico actually think about it. Betting an American brand can still sell Mexican-inspired food to Mexicans, Chipotle will open its first locale south of the border this Thursday in the Monterrey metropolitan area. Other locales will open in the Nuevo León state later this year, with plans to expand to Mexico City next year. Following another night of U.S. military strikes against Iran, the market is worrying about a return to higher oil and gas prices, which would push prices higher overall. Today, inflation will be on Wall Street's collective mind for two reasons. Today's Consumer Price Index report for June forecast to show moderating prices thanks to last month's gasoline price pullback, and the first of 2 days of congressional testimony from new Fed Reserve Chief Kevin Warsh, with inflation certain to be central too much of the conversation.
1: Stock futures, they are mixed ahead of the opening bell this morning. 7:47. Now, I was not worried about this until I had a look at the British press, not just the tabloids. Now, the BBC is warning about potential trouble between the Brits and the Argentinians at the big World Cup semifinal here tomorrow. They are saying there'll be extra security. These two nations have long-standing grudges against each other, up to and including a war over an island full of sheep in the early 1980s. Youngsters, if you're unfamiliar, look up Falkland Islands. It is quite a story. They have a statement from even Atlanta law enforcers here promising security. They may have overstated that. It's what we would kind of call boilerplate. You know, we're there, we'll be vigilant and all that kind of thing. But the British press is just full of what might happen here in Atlanta tomorrow, as we will all see. Coming up, when Atlanta's morning news continues in just 2 minutes from now, something that befalls a lot of middle-aged soccer players. This is pretty surprising, actually. Plus, you'll get traffic and weather. 7:48, that's a great time to get a guaranteed offer on your home from Mark Spain Real Estate at markspain.com.
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5: 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Now, something to listen for later today. This is something that has caught all of our attention. And this woman who is accused of suffocating.
6: Trying to get between I-75 and I-85 on the south side. It's already messy with the rain and in the air.
7: 138. And now there's a big crowd in the downtown Atlanta. Stephanie Stallworth.
8: You're fully loaded here coming up the downtown connector. Northbound, your delays begin approaching Langford Parkway. Continue on past I-20 on through the Grady Curve before you catch a break. Southbound, it's your slug in from the merge on through North Avenue. Breaking free a little bit down towards your downtown exits. 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The strong arm knows what you're entitled to and will fight for every dollar. Next report at 8 from the Loud Security Systems Traffic Center. Triple Team Traffic. 95.5 WSB.
9: Rain continues to fall in Jonesboro, Riverdale to East Point, Chapel Hill, Douglasville into Dallas. And so continuing to monitor for some rain showers and the flash flood threat, especially if none of these rain showers are able to move in the next few hours. Otherwise, it's going to be cloudy skies today. More widespread rain for the metro area, staying cool with a high near 80. Lows tonight in the low 70s. Right now, 72 degrees in Fayetteville, 73 in Austell, at 73 in Dunwoody. Meteorologist Christina Upwards, 95.5 WSB.
5: At 7:55 here, Clark zeroing in at one of the problems he's found getting medical advice from social media. 7:53 now.
10: Massive data centers packed with computer servers remain controversial, including some here in Georgia. Now a new project from Meta in Louisiana could be the biggest of its kind.
11: Meta is more than doubling the size of its data center in Richland Parish. A $50 billion project so big 10 power plants need to be built to supply it with electricity.
12: Hannah Batal reports the data center could eventually use 6 times more power per day than the entire city of New Orleans on the hottest day of summer. Louisiana's governor praises the center's economic impact, though, saying it will create 7,500 construction jobs and 1,000 permanent high-paying jobs.
10: Bastille Day celebrations in France take on a whole new meaning with a first-of-its-kind parade in Paris today. Troops from dozens of nations are participating. They do not include U.S. military members.
12: Officials saying the parade will highlight Europe's so-called strategic

0: Strategic reawakening. The French Revolution began on this day in 1789.
1: FIFA had predicted the World Cup would add 185,000 full-time jobs ahead of the matches, but that forecast is falling flat.
2: Employment in the leisure and hospitality sector is down by 21,000 over the past 2 months. The World Cup was supposed to provide some relief this year to the tourism industry, but expensive accommodations

0: Amazing true crime story here in the Metro coming in three and a half minutes from now. 30-year-old cold murder case. How law enforcers say they suddenly solved it. It's 7:56.
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0: Hey, good morning. It's 8 o'clock. I'm Chris Chandler. This is Atlanta's morning news for Tuesday. Thank you for starting the day with us. Our top local stories.
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0: These stories coming in less than 90 seconds. First, though, traffic and weather, starting with Mark McKay.
9: Not seeing any rain at Six Flags, but I do see a crash right in front of Six Flags over Georgia. Wasn't a left lane. Police now moved it to the wide left shoulder of I-20 eastbound past Riverside Parkway exit 46. Reason for the delays out of Lithia Springs. 85's not in good shape because of the rain on the south side. Anywhere between Palmetto, Fairburn, Union City, especially on the northbound ride, leaving Highway 74 in Fairburn, trying to get up into Union City, and rolling south from I-285 past the crash. 85 southbound before Flat Shoals exit 66. We have our 285 concerns, Ashley Frasca.
10: A couple of left lanes blocked with a crash under the airport tunnel. It's 285 westbound before Riverdale Road. You're on the brakes leaving 1941 Old Dixie there on the inner loop and starting to slow on 285 northbound past earlier trouble at Highway 78, but that's now on the shoulder and it gets crowded again around Chamblee Tucker headed 285 west past Peachtree Boulevard. Next report at 810 from the Loud Security Systems Traffic Center. Triple Team Traffic, 95.5 WSB.
11: Rain continues to fall in Jonesboro, East Point, as well as Mableton, Lithia Springs, and Douglasville. Scattered rain showers for the rest of today. Otherwise, cloudy, staying relatively cool with a high near 80. Lows tonight in the low 70s. Little more sunshine for tomorrow, so warming to the mid-80s. Right now, 74 degrees in Noonan, 72 in Fayetteville. It is 72 degrees in Decatur. Meteorologist Christina Edwards, 95.5 WSB.
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12: My mother deserves justice. Our family deserves answers.
0: Atlanta police make an arrest in a nearly 30-year-old murder case. A family this morning hoping this could eventually

0: bring some answers to this long unsolved case.
1: 61-year-old Janar Shearer turned himself into the Fulton County Jail. He faces murder charges for a 1999 case. Back then, on July 31st, at 3 a.m., officers responded to a home on Oak Cliff Court and found 29-year-old Bridget Lockhart dead. Detectives believe this was a domestic-related case and say Shearer is a convicted felon with an extensive criminal record. He remains in the Fulton County Jail with no bond. Keith Cromwell, 95.5 WSB.
2: And I'm WSB's Austin Eller, continuing our live in-depth team coverage. Lockhart's daughter, Alondra Loyal, previously said she was just 5 years old when her mother was killed.
3: I don't remember much about her, honestly. I was so young. I can only go based off of stories that other people have told me. The most I get is, you look exactly like her.
2: Loyal's now a DeKalb County police officer and says it has been pretty difficult to help others while her own family has struggled to find answers in her mother's death. Chris.
0: And Atlanta police have not released much info on the arrest as yet. They previously said they were searching for a man believed to be Lockhart's boyfriend when she died. It's 8:03 now. With more news, here are Judd Hickenbotham and Cheryl Castro.
4: New from overnight, one person is dead after a fire breaks out inside a Spalding County mobile home. WSB's Graham Carroll reports live. The state fire marshal is now assisting with the investigation into the cause.
5: Yeah, Cheryl, the blaze broke out just around 2 a.m., a neighbor placing a call to 911.
6: Our crew responded to a report of a structure fire at 5291 Old Atlanta Road. That's the Southampton Mobile Home Park.
5: Spalding Fire Marshal Rocky White says that neighbor used a garden hose and fire extinguisher to try to put out the fire while the fire units were en route, but the smoke became too heavy. They had to retreat. Firefighters did arrive and put out the blaze. They found one person and one pet dead inside. There are no other injuries. And they are still, as we said, working with the fire marshal to determine a cause. Reporting live in the 24-hour news center, Graham Kill, 95.5 WSB.
7: After an hours-long public hearing that gets heated at times, the Mapleton City Council approves a new tax bill to raise funds for a newly developed public safety district. The new rate of 4.5 mils means a home worth $350,000 would carry a bill of just over $600.
4: Finance Director Karen Ellis says residents should get their first bill by October 1st.
8: That bill will have all the information of how you can pay, where to pay, and it will also give you a due date, and that due date is December 1st.
4: Notices announcing the new rate are expected to go out next week.
7: It's 8:04. A judge says he'll try to rule by today whether to grant the defense a delay in the August trial of a teenager charged with murdering her mother and stepfather in Carroll County.
9: New defense attorney Sean Hoover says though Sarah Grace Patrick's previous public defender said she was ready for trial, the new team has evidence she did not, and it's still coming. Hoover names 10 years worth of defects records and the newly filed report where an investigator says he, quote, had a hunch the gun used to kill Kristen and James Brock was pawned, so he went to get the suspected weapon from someone for testing. Carroll County Prosecutor Michael Parrish rejects the speculation there is a rogue officer. He says this evidence named was either included or at least referred to in what was previously turned over, and that any new leads can be pursued without delaying trial. Veronica Waters, 95.5 WSB.
4: The conflict in the Middle East continues to intensify as the U.S. announces it will reimpose a naval blockade in the Strait of Hormuz starting at 4 p.m. Atlanta time. President Trump also claims the U.S. will begin charging 20% fees on some commercial ships heading through the strait.
10: A massive oil tanker transporting 2 million barrels could soon have to pay the U.S. upwards of $32 million. That could cause oil and gas prices to spike even further.
7: Correspondent Mary Bruce reports some analysts believe it could send the national average for regular unleaded up almost 20 cents in just a week. The president's announcement about fees is said to be a surprise to some U.S. allies, along with members of his own administration. So far, CENTCOM has not said how it will impose those fees.
4: Check back often. We will keep you updated on the conflict in the Middle East here on 95.5 WSB and on the WSB radio app. Breaking news from the region when it happens.
7: Well, Georgia's SNAP food assistance program ranks among the worst in the country with an error rate of more than 15%. Daniel Canso with the Georgia Budget and Policy Institute says under new federal guidelines, the state could owe $500 million if its error rate doesn't get below 6%.
11: That is a huge amount of money, particularly when the agency's entire budget is only about $1.2 billion.
4: Lawmakers have set aside almost $7 million to address the error rates. Georgia's Human Services Department says it's looking at every possible tool to give the program more integrity and accuracy. It's 8:06.
0: Well, when Atlanta's morning news continues, in 3 minutes from now, we'll get our exclusive 5-day forecast from meteorologist Christina Edwards. We'll check triple team traffic and what might happen now that the president's officially saying the war is back on. And what is this mystery speech he's giving Thursday night all about? We're going to go live and in depth ask both those questions directly to a top White House correspondent next. It's 8:07.
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0: It is 8:11. 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I'm Chris Chandler. It's time for live team coverage of traffic and weather, which starts every time in the 24-hour traffic center. So let us go there right now. Get a check of 285. First up, here's Martin McKenna.
22: Yeah, 285 is slowing across the north side. Chris, leaving Tucker into Doraville. Pretty thick now between I-85 and exit 31 Peachtree Boulevard. Had an earlier crash on 285 northbound out of Clarkston into Tucker at Highway 78. The brake lights, because of those flashing lights, back toward Memorial Drive. And still trying to shake out the slow traffic on the south side perimeter. 285 westbound, the interloop leaving Jonesboro Road. Pretty difficult past I-75 and a crash that's on the right shoulder at the airport tunnel right before Riverdale Road exit 60. Latest on I-20, Ashley Frasca.
23: Trouble on the left shoulder. I-20 eastbound as you're passing Six Flags has you on the brake pedal leaving Thornton Road. Not too bad. Getting to the west side perimeter past that trouble, though. And now looking for a crash in East Atlanta. I-20 westbound just past Boulevard. You're slow coming in from Glenwood Avenue. Next report at 8:20 from the Loud Security Systems Traffic Center. Triple Team Traffic, 95.5 WSB.
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23: This band of rain continues to sit over Fayetteville, Union City, East Point. It has now drifted over towards Powder Springs and Dallas. And so consistent rainfall this morning, as much as half an inch to 1 inch of rain has already fallen. For the rest of Metro Atlanta, cloudy skies and more rain showers become more widespread today. So hold on to your umbrella if you're planning on going to any watch parties for this afternoon. It will at least stay relatively cool with a high near 80. That's trending about 10 degrees below average for this afternoon. Cloudy with a few rain showers tonight, low near 70. Tomorrow, a little bit more sunshine, high 85. Partly cloudy skies for Thursday and Friday, climbing to the upper 80s. And we're back in the 90s by this weekend. Right now, 73 degrees in Stockbridge. It is 72 in McDonough and 75 in Duluth. Meteorologist Christina Edwards, 95.5 WSB.
0: Thank you, Christina. 812 now. WSB In Depth is next, and we're talking live this morning with ABC News White House correspondent Karen Travers. Good morning, Karen. The blockade goes back into effect 4 p.m. this afternoon. What seemed obvious common sense before is kind of official now. The war is back on.
1: Yeah, and you know, yesterday the administration formalized that re-engagement. They notified Congress, or we learned that with a copy of the notice obtained of their notification of Congress of this renewed military action. And they made a point in this notification saying that ground forces aren't going to be used, but that there would be limited, measured, planned, and executed in a manner designed to minimize civilian casualties, these latest strikes. But we've now seen 5 rounds of strikes in the last week, the U.S. and Iran going back and forth because Iran continues to fire back. This we saw last night after the U.S. over 5 hours hit Iranian military targets. And then Iran struck 2 tankers in the Strait of Hormuz. And Bahrain and Jordan also confirmed that they were intercepting missiles overnight. But to your point, you know, that deal with Iran that was signed with great fanfare a month ago by the president, it is essentially all reversed, the key points. The president last week had said he thought it was dead, but now we see the ceasefire is essentially over with these strikes. The Navy blockade goes back into effect today. Iran says they've closed the strait, and now the U.S. has revoked that license that Tehran had been given to sell oil. All of those things were the key elements of the deal, and they're all now falling apart.
0: All right, social media aside, which is a lot to ask, I know, but what do we actually know about this presidential address Thursday night? I fear Georgia might get a shout-out if the reports are true.
1: Yeah, very little details officially at this point. The president said he would be speaking at 9 o'clock on Thursday night. The White House has not given details of what he would be talking about. You know, yesterday he talked at length about Iran in the Oval Office, answering questions from reporters. That was Monday. You know, I kind of think that if you were going to give some big update on Iran, he wouldn't wait till Thursday. But we have to see how much more we learn between now and then. But no details officially yet from the president or the White House.
0: All right. Thank you very much, Karen. As always, we do appreciate it. We'll be back in touch.
1: Thanks.
0: ABC News White House correspondent Karen Travers in depth with us this morning. 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I'm Chris Chandler. It's 8:15 now.
7: Sentencings today for an Acworth man charged with posting online threats against Jewish people.
2: It's part of the Justice Department's ongoing effort to crack down on rising anti-Semitism. 25-year-old Matthew Allen Souza pleaded guilty to 2 counts of communicating interstate threats. In a post last July, Souza wrote, "Death to the Jewish people," and another said, "The day I snipe a Jew will put a huge smile on my face." The U.S. attorney in Atlanta says 4 defendants face federal prosecution in the Northern District of Georgia. Each defendant faces up to 5 years in prison. Bill Caiaccio, 95.5 WSB.
4: Electronic bikes are no longer allowed on sidewalks in the city of Woodstock. The city council approves the ban, along with a no-ride zone for e-bikes, skateboards, and rollerblades along Main Street through downtown Woodstock.
7: Under the new ordinance, first-time offenders could face a fine of up to $100. Council members say it's in response to dozens of complaints they've received from concerned citizens.
4: A new report from Redfin finds the average median home price in the U.S. jumped 2.2% compared to the same time last year, to a record of almost $409,000.
3: The online real estate broker says more demand was the main reason. In the Atlanta area, prices rose at a slower pace, up 0.7% from last year, but the median price was also close to $409,000.
7: Bloomberg's Gina Cervetti says Atlanta is also among the cities where completed home sales fell the most, down 3.7% year over year.
4: The World Cup semifinals get started today in Arlington, Texas, as France faces Spain. It's a matchup of the 2 teams that are widely considered the best in the world.
23: world. The other semifinal match is tomorrow at Mercedes-Benz Stadium here in Atlanta as defending champion Argentina faces England.
7: Both semifinal matches today and tomorrow begin at 3 o'clock Atlanta time. The World Cup final scheduled for Sunday at MetLife Stadium in New Jersey. It's 8:17.
0: And assuming the weather will hold tomorrow, there is no shortage of places, bars, taverns, restaurants, city greens, that you will be able to go and watch that big, very important game to be played here in Atlanta. And we'll run some of those down for you as we go along tomorrow morning on Atlanta's Morning News. We'll check traffic and weather coming up at 8:20 for you, 8:17 now. Let's check your money. Here's Bloomberg's Andrew O'Day.
5: Recent geopolitical escalations have fueled bets that oil prices will rise. That's feeding, once again, rising inflation fear. And along with it, rising expectation the Fed will hike interest rates. Money market pricing tracked by Bloomberg finds a now 50% chance of a U.S. interest rate hike this month, fed by inflation expectation. This morning, we'll learn a bit more about how inflation is impacting us. The Labor Department's Consumer Price Index for June is expected to show the year-over-year inflation measure rising to 3.9%. But thanks to gasoline prices falling more than 9% nationally in June, the month-to-month reading could show a 0.1% decline.
0: That reading coming in about 10 minutes at 8:30, we do expect. Atlanta's morning stock futures, by the way, in advance of that, are mixed ahead of the opening bell. We'll continue in just 2 minutes here with traffic and weather. And Georgia has been declared one of the top five worst states in which to live. What's with that? It's 8:18 now.
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5: Hey, it's 8:21. 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So let's get live team coverage of traffic and weather as we continue. We will start in the 24-hour traffic center with Martin McKay.
6: Got some slowing out of Holly Springs this morning in those through lanes of 575 southbound. Quite heavy approaching Sixes Row. See police working their blue lights and trouble on the shoulder right at Ridgewalk Parkway. Continue south on 575. A little bit of a slow zone in Woodstock, but then you're in pretty good shape hooking up with I-75. Got a big rig on the shoulder. Several others there as well. Police blocking a right lane outbound on I-75 northbound just above Highway 5, Canton Road. 85 is filled up as you leave Highway 316. Tough go of it down to Indian Trail Road. No better on one spot of 400, Stephanie Stallworth.
7: Yeah, it looks like you're going to be seeing some of the usual mini slowdown incoming as you're just joining in with the interstate with the other folks. Otherwise, it's as you head down towards Alpharetta, start bunching up, getting down through Roswell, stop and go into Sandy Springs. 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Triple Team Traffic, 95.5 WSB.
8: Cloudy skies will prevail today with scattered rain showers and a few rumbles of thunder. Today's high is 80, lows tonight in the low 70s, and that's where we're starting off right now. 71 degrees in Mableton, 74 in Sandy Springs, at 72 in Decula. Meteorologist Christina Edwards, 95.5 WSB.
5: Clark Howard's going to take us dumpster diving at 8:25. We're all going to slum it a short time from now. 8:22 now.
9: Supreme Court Justices Elena Kagan and Amy Coney Barrett are set to appear before the U.S. House today to ask for millions in extra security funds. It comes as judges around the country face increased threats and violence, including a fake swatting call at Barrett's home back in May.
10: Yeah, the high court's requesting almost $15 million for expanded personal protection for justices. Today's hearing will be the first time in 7 years Supreme Court justices will appear before Congress.
9: The FBI is now leading the investigation into the latest fatal shooting involving a federal immigration officer. This time it's in the town of Biddeford, Maine, where officers say the man tried to drive away. They accuse him of weaponizing his vehicle.
11: A nearby Ring camera capturing what appears to be the sound of gunfire. Maine Senator Angus King telling reporters the man killed was not the target of the operation.
10: Melissa Adon reports it all began when officers arrived at the last known home of an undocumented immigrant who was set to be deported. Similar to last week's ICE shooting of a man in Houston, Texas, officers in Maine also were not wearing body cameras.
9: A short circuit in an air conditioning unit may be responsible for a weekend fire that killed at least 28 people and critically injured 20 others in a bar in Bangkok, Thailand. A correspondent James Longman says there are stories of confusion and panic as the fire broke out.
12: USA initially heard a boom, saying many inside had no way out. She used a chair to break a bar window to find her friends, but it was too late. They both died.
10: Investigators believe the fire sent people running to the back of the bar, where some exits appear to be blocked or inaccessible. Plastic decorations may have fueled the flames.
9: Georgia ranks among the five worst states for quality of life in a new study from CNBC, which focuses on factors like crime, air quality, and health care. Four of the five states with the worst quality of life are in the South, with Tennessee at the very bottom.
10: Elsewhere in that same study, Georgia ranks seventh, though, overall for best states to conduct business. It gets much higher marks for infrastructure, workforce, and the cost of doing business.
9: Stone Mountain native and current Cardinals outfielder Jordan Walker is crowned this year's Home Run Derby champion during All-Star festivities in Philadelphia. After beating the Phillies' Kyle Schwarber in the final round, Walker calls the win a dream come true.
3: I just came in here trying to be easy and try to swing as easy as I can, and I'm going my way.
10: Yeah, Walker was drafted by the Cardinals 6 years ago after starring at Decatur High School. Tonight's the Major League Baseball All-Star Game. Braves' Drake Baldwin and Ozzie Albies were both voted in as starters. It's 8:25. 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
13: Okay, my son and I were walking one day while his car was charging in a shopping center parking lot. And we're walking behind where the dumpsters are for the various retail stores. And there were people looking in the dumpsters of a particular clothing store. And guess what they were finding? Returns to the store that the store was just throwing away. That's right. This has become a phenomenon because return rates have been so high. And a lot of items, it costs a retailer more to process a low-cost return than, believe it or not, donate it or throw it away, that this is a new thing. And I know there are people who are like, you want me to dumpster dive? I'm just telling you, it's a way you might find stuff that's perfectly usable for free.
5: Thank you, Clark. The other end of that listing, the best states in which to live per this new study, are Nebraska, Massachusetts, and North Dakota. Nebraska, 6 years running now, ranked the best state in which to live. Atlanta's morning news continues at the half hour, 8:30, and our top story is breaking since overnight, a deadly Metro Atlanta fire here. Details of that are coming up. I'm Chris Chandler. You're listening to Atlanta's morning news for Tuesday, and we will continue. It's 8:26.
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23: Do you ever feel afraid? From time to time, we all do. Listen as I read these words from the 23rd Psalm. The Lord is my shepherd, I shall not want. Even though I walk through the valley of the shadow of death, I will fear no evil, for you are with me. Your rod and your staff, they comfort me. The Lord is my shepherd. Now, I don't know much about sheep, but I do know that just like us, they're easily frightened. But do you know what relaxes them? The presence of the shepherd. The sheep know they have nothing to fear if the shepherd is nearby. The same is true for us. Jesus Christ came to be the good shepherd who laid down his life for us. Through him, we can experience the closeness of his presence. When Jesus is near, we have nothing to fear, and he is always near. This is Brian Wright, speaking right from my heart.
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5: Hey, it's 8:30. I'm Chris Chandler. This is Atlanta's Morning News. We thank you for starting Tuesday with us and these top local stories.
10: There is a tragic outcome after a mobile home fire in Spalding County.
9: A major crackdown is coming to e-bike users in one local city.
5: Yeah, these stories coming up in less than 90 seconds. First, traffic and weather. Here's Mark McKay.
6: Rain has done a number on the I-85 ride on the south side into Union City. Been working a crash 85 southbound before Flat Shoals exit 66, keeping you on the brakes back at the I-285 interchange. 75's moving better, rolling north out of Forest Park. Had some residual delays from a crash inside the airport tunnel. That is cleared. It was in two left lanes for a while, 285 westbound near Riverdale Road. Still seeing it slow, though, leaving Moreland Avenue and Highway 54 Jonesboro Road, headed west toward I-75. A lot of folks heading into the heart of downtown Atlanta now, Ashley Frasca.
24: And the trip time up the downtown connector, that'll take you less than 30 minutes on 7585 northbound from 166 Langford Parkway, getting to 17th Street. Things finally break open for you past Freedom Parkway and out of Northeast Atlanta. 85 southbound starts to slow at North Druid Hills. Next report at 840 from the Loud Security Systems Traffic Center. Triple Team Traffic, 95.5 WSB.
8: Rain showers continue to hold on to the south and west side of the metro from South Fulton into South Paulding County. However, for the rest of today, anticipate more rain showers to develop throughout the rest of metro Atlanta. Otherwise, cloudy with a high near 80, lows tonight in the low 70s. Right now, 68 degrees in Dallas, 72 in Chamblee. It is 73 in Social Circle. Meteorologist Christina Upwards, 95.5 WSB.
5: It is 8:32 now in our top local story. Is breaking from overnight. It's a deadly fire under investigation in Spalding County. WSB's Graham Carroll reports live. State fire marshal's been called in to help now.
25: Yeah, that's right, Chris. The fire broke out at the Southampton Mobile Home Park on Old Atlanta Road. A neighbor used a garden hose and fire extinguisher before Spalding Fire arrived and made entry. Fire Marshal Rocky White says they were able to put out the blaze, but
26: they later discovered the victim near the rear of the residence.
25: White says the victim did live alone, but a pet also died. As for the cause,
26: we are still in the very early stages of the investigation, so no, we do not have an exact cause and determination as of yet.
25: None of the surrounding structures were damaged. Fire officials are still working to notify next of kin. Chris.
5: Statistically, mobile and manufactured home fires are significantly more deadly than traditional single-family fires. There are fewer of them overall, but they are up to three times more likely to cause deaths. 8:33 now, and with more news, here are Judd Hickenbotham and Cheryl Castro.
9: An arrest is made in a more than 25-year-old Atlanta murder case. Police say Janera Shearer was a convicted felon with an extensive criminal record when he killed 29-year-old Bridget Lockhart back in 1999. Her daughter, Alondra Loyal, was only 5 years old when it happened. She's now a DeKalb County police officer.
27: And as a child, I couldn't comprehend why she was gone, or why our lives had changed forever.
10: Officers found Lockhart dead at a home on Oak Cliff Court. Police believe the killing was domestic related. The now 61-year-old sheriff turned himself into the Fulton County Jail, where he remains without bond.
9: A new federal data shows Georgia has one of the highest food stamp error rates in the country, and that could lead the state paying up millions of dollars if the issue is not corrected.
28: $500 million is how much Georgia Budget and Policy Institute Vice President Daniel Canso estimates the state could have to shell out if the error rate is not brought down to the 6% federal threshold.
29: Right now, Georgia has one of the highest error rates in the country. It's over 15%.
28: He believes the Georgia Department of Human Services needs more money for caseworkers so they can focus on bringing the rate rates down. Money was set aside in the budget to address the problem, and the agency says it is committed to improving accuracy and program integrity. Jonathan O'Brien, 95.5 WSB.
10: Updating the conflict in the Middle East at 8:34, Washington says it will reinstate a naval blockade on Iran and the Strait of Hormuz later this afternoon. President Trump also suggests the U.S. will charge a 20% toll on other ships for safe passage. Oil prices surge in response. Brent crude climbs to over $84 a barrel after soaring nearly 10%.
9: Yeah, the developments come as the U.S. launches more strikes on Iran.
1: For months, you know, we've been hearing when there is a ceasefire and yet there were strikes, it was, well, these are defensive strikes, you know, that we're doing this because Iran did this. And, you know, it's going on for weeks at this point.
9: Karen Travers reports Iran responds with attacks targeting Bahrain, Jordan, and two tankers associated with the United Arab Emirates traveling through the strait. One person is killed, eight others are hurt. This morning, a Dutch shipper says one of its ships was attacked off Oman.
10: Meanwhile, the U.S. accuses Iran of using flights to Houthi-controlled areas of Yemen to move Revolutionary Guards and military experts into the country. U.S. Deputy Ambassador to the United Nations, Tammy Bruce, makes the accusation at the U.N. Security Council.
3: For nearly a decade, and with Iranian assistance, the Houthis have steadily demonstrated increasing military sophistication, including through frequent cross-border drone and missile attacks and reported use of cluster munitions.
9: And she says the flights violated a Security Council arms embargo on the Houthis, and she says Houthi leaders publicly celebrated the recent flight as a successful evasion of international efforts to isolate the terrorist group.
10: Remember to check back often. We'll keep you updated on the conflict in the Middle East here on 95.5 WSB and on the WSB radio app. Breaking news in the region when it happens.
9: A judge is expected to decide today or tomorrow on a request to delay the trial for a teen accused of murdering her mother and stepfather last year in Carroll County. Sarah Grace Patrick's new public defender says there is evidence the old team did not have.
10: And that includes years of DFACS records and a new report an investigator filed about a hunch involving the whereabouts of the murder weapon. The state opposes the delay, saying there is no new or unusual evidence to delay jury selection set for August 3rd.
9: The Mapleton City Council approves a millage rate to fund the city's Public Safety Services Special District.
4: The 6-1 vote came after hours of public comment where residents spoke against the new 4.5 rate, which would average a little over $52 a month.
7: And there's people on fixed incomes, of which I am one, who that is a lot of money.
4: But this woman says it's worth it.
11: Even though we don't like paying more, but it looks like in the end we'll pay less, so for that reason, I support what you're doing.
4: The bills will go out to residents October 1st and will be due December 1st. Michelle Wright, 95.5 WSB.
10: It's 8:36.
5: 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When we continue, and that is just 3 minutes from now, why Georgia peaches are having to stand aside for this month of July. Plus, we'll get our exclusive five-day forecast and check Triple Team traffic as well. 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
5: Well, it is 8:40. This is Atlanta's morning news. We all complain about it every spring and fall, and always comes the reminder that the governor, the state, cannot stop the time changing by 1 hour. We always tell you, no, Congress can do that. Well, this is the week that Congress starts to weigh in. And Scott Slade's on with Mark Arum. When the Mark Arum show starts in about 25 minutes, they are going to talk about the prospects, the possibilities. We're going to talk about traffic and weather. As Atlanta's morning news continues, we'll go to the 24-hour traffic center first and start triple team traffic there with a slowdown in Norcross. Mark McKay.
16: And we know why. Just pull up the jam cam, see a crash in the HOT Express lane, 85 southbound, just past Pleasantdale Road, exit 96. It is pretty heavy all the way back toward Indian Trail, Satellite Boulevard, Buford Highway. Couple of options there, 400, still feeling the pain. Out of Alpharetta into Roswell, especially south of Old Milton Parkway down to Holcomb Bridge Road. Getting some easy on 575 past that police action on the right shoulder, 575 southbound past Ridgewalk Parkway. Sloppy mess on I-85 on the south side, Ashley Frasca.
18: All around that southwest perimeter, there's been a crash in the right lane of 85 southbound between 285 and Flat Shoals, slowing you down. Northbound finally moving a little bit better up through the wet pavement and through Union City. Once you get up into downtown Atlanta, that is a stop and go ride on the connector north, 166 up to Peachtree Pine Street. 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Complete recall 67A. Ram owners get $500 and a chance to win a Miami getaway for two for the final race of the season and meet Brendan Butterbean Queen. Learn more at CumminsRecall.com. Next report at 8:50 from the Loud Security Systems Traffic Center. Triple Team Traffic, 95.5 WSB.
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20: Stockton with cloud cover for today and scattered rain showers, as well as a few thunderstorms will fire up with the heating of the afternoon. And by heating, I mean we'll climb to a high of 80 degrees for this afternoon. That's still trending about 10 degrees below average for today. A few rain showers lingering for tonight, lows in the low 70s. Tomorrow, if you're looking for some sunshine, we may see it for tomorrow with a high around 85. Few pop-up storms for tomorrow afternoon. Trending drier for Thursday and Friday. Trending hotter as well, climbing into the upper 80s. We're back in the 90s for this weekend. Right now, 73 degrees in Riverdale, 73 in Tucker, it's 74 in Snellville. Meteorologist Christina Upwards, 95.5 WSB.
5: All right, we are just getting the June inflation number that we've been telling you to expect today. It is not only good news, it is super good news, and we'll have that for you on our money update in less than 4 minutes at 8:47. Good morning. It's July the 14th, Tuesday. This is Atlanta's Morning News. I'm Chris Chandler. It's 8:43.
1: Folks in Woodstock will no longer be allowed to ride e-bikes on any city sidewalks after the city council approves a ban.
3: The ordinance also bans riding any motorized personal transportation device on sidewalks and puts in place a no-ride zone throughout downtown and Main Street. There, it's not just a ban on e-bikes, but you can't ride any bikes or skateboards or rollerblades. Mayor Michael Caldwell asking parents to step in and help.
4: It is not our police officer's job to parent the children in this city, so we need to make sure that this is a community effort.
3: City leaders said they've gotten dozens of complaints from citizens about e-bike riders. The ban goes into effect immediately. Keith Carmel, 95.5 WSB.
7: At Clayton County, police are searching for suspects after a woman is shot while sitting on the back patio of her home. The woman is in stable condition after officers say shots were fired from some woods near the woman's home in the 1,000 block of Iris Walk.
1: The woman and her boyfriend ran inside the home when they discovered the woman had been shot or hit by gunfire. The man was not injured. Anyone with information is asked to call Clayton County Police.
7: The Georgia Department of Public Health is warning residents here about a foodborne infection that has sickened more than 4,000 people across the nation, including Georgia.
9: The infection is caused by a parasite that leads to severe gastrointestinal symptoms. It usually happens after eating fruits and vegetables contaminated with fecal matter. So the Georgia Department of Public Health is now urging Georgians to make sure you wash all fruits and vegetables before eating. Make sure you wash your hands and surfaces as well.
1: WSB Health reporter Sabrina Cupid says the exact source of the outbreak is not yet known.
7: Woodstock is getting a new diverging diamond interchange on Ridgewalk Parkway at I-575. The city council approves $2 million for the project.
1: Mayor Michael Caldwell says the city is also getting a grant for $9 million from the state.
4: That first one marked the second largest of that type of grant from the Georgia Department of Transportation in the state of Georgia this year. An absolutely incredible win here for the city.
1: He says Woodstock plans to get started on the project in the next few months.
7: New research shows millions of Americans are borrowing money or draining their savings to afford food. The Urban Institute finds over 25% of working age adults who rely on credit cards to buy groceries are either unable to pay their balance in full or miss their minimum payments.
1: Research also shows about 20% of Americans say they've dipped into long-term savings or emergency funds at least once in the past year to pay for groceries. Study highlights the financial strain many households face as the cost of living rises.
7: We may be known as the Peach State, but Georgia is actually the number two state in the nation for watermelons.
10: We typically produce about 665 million pounds every year of watermelon, a little over $220 million in farm gate value.
7: Georgia Agriculture Commissioner Tyler Harper signs a proclamation officially declaring July as Georgia-grown watermelon month.
1: He says it's a celebration of one of the state's signature summer crops and the farmers who grow them. Harper says this year's crop looks good. He urges Georgians to buy locally grown watermelons to help support local farmers. It's 8:46.
5: All right, coming up at 8:50, we'll update the latest weather and we will get you to work on time. 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
11: The biggest U.S. banks are set to report earnings for the just-finished quarter in earnest in coming days, with a quintet of powerhouses on tap today. J.P. Morgan Chase, Bank of America, Wells Fargo, Citigroup, and Goldman Sachs. In all, U.S. banks are forecast to record nearly $39 billion in trading revenue for the second quarter, with stock traders expected to pull in near record amounts of revenue. Investment bankers across Wall Street got their swagger back in the second quarter, with higher interest rates expected to boost banks' bottom lines. But they may also put pressure on consumers' ability to repay their borrowings, forcing lenders to set aside more money for potentially souring loans.
5: And just in here, the CPI number that we have previewed is in now. This is Consumer Price Index, what we pay for stuff, and consumer prices posted, in fact, their biggest decline in more than 6 years in June. You can probably guess why. It was because of the sizable and frankly pretty quick decrease in gas and other energy prices. The CPI, not only with that biggest decline in more than 6 years, well below what had been expected just across the board there. Stock futures had been mixed ahead of this report coming out at 8:30. We will get the reaction now when the opening bell sounds at 9:30. As we have also heard in our money updates this morning, this is one of the first steps which will determine this inflation report, one of the first steps which will determine what we might just see on interest rates for the rest of the year. The war remains a question mark, but this, at the very least, is good news. Well, coming up when Atlanta's Morning News continues in just 2 minutes, you'll hear traffic and weather, then you'll hear how a big old dinosaur could be yours. 8:48 now. That's a great time to get a guaranteed offer on your home from Mark Spain Real Estate at markspain.com.
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5: 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This is Atlanta's Morning News coming up on the Mark Arum Show starting in about 50 minutes. Our very good friend, the AJC's Greg Bluestein, one of the top political reporters in all the country, I do think, is on with Mark. He's going to talk about the Georgia governor's race as it stands at the moment. We're going to get live team coverage of traffic and weather as Atlanta's Morning News continues now. We'll start in the traffic center with Mark McKay.
16: Active travel advisories now on both sides of downtown Atlanta on I-85. Fire trucks arrived now in Norcross. Two left lanes, including the express lane, knocked out 85 southbound. That crash south of Pleasantdale Road, making things quite difficult, leaving Duluth at Highway 316. So your options are Buford Highway or Peach Street Industrial Boulevard. And on the south side, DOT now says two right lanes lost, rolling into Union.

0: We're just holding the right lane here, but fire truck just arrived. So Moreland Avenue northbound is now completely blocked. If you choose to use the downtown connector, that is very crowded up on 7585 northbound. The worst of it, 166 Langford Parkway, getting up past Freedom Parkway and 85 South and 400, slow before their merge. 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From the Loud Security Systems Traffic Center, Triple Team Traffic. 95.5 WSB.
1: Cloudy skies prevail today. That'll limit our daytime high to around 80. Scattered rain showers and a few rumbles of thunder through this evening. Lows tonight in the low 70s. Sunshine will return tomorrow. Right now, 74 degrees in Dunwoody, 74 in Stockbridge. It is 70 in Carrollton. Meteorologist Christina Upwards, 95.5 WSB.
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3: For the second time in a week, a person is shot dead by ICE agents. This time, the fatal shooting is in Biddeford, Maine. Witnesses say a man pulled out of a vehicle was killed.
4: ICE is looking for someone that they plan to deport. They claimed it had a final deport order. ICE firing several shots, according to Senator King from Maine. We now have since heard that the person shot and killed apparently was not the person that they were targeting.
5: Pierre Thomas reports ICE shooting in Maine comes a week after the deadly ICE shooting in Houston, Texas.
3: The investigation continues into the death of 18-year-old Nolan Wells, who was last seen alive by friends July 4th on an isolated barrier island off the Mississippi Gulf Coast. Wells' body was found 2 days later. Local boat pilot Will Daniels says he's familiar with the island and its waters.
6: Most of the time, anywhere up and down this island, there's not really a bad current. But, you know, down there at the end of the west end of the island, yeah, there's a current that can, you know, get you really quick and it gets deep.
5: A friend who was with him says Wells stayed behind with a girl he met when the rest of the group left the island. Wells apparently left his phone behind in the boat. That's raising questions if Wells, who was a good swimmer, would have tried to swim back to shore.
3: A hiring boom that the World Cup was expected to bring to the U.S. looks like it may not end up happening after all.
7: Ahead of the tournament, FIFA predicted the addition of 185,000 full-time jobs. Instead, employment in the leisure and hospitality sector is down by 21,000 over the past 2 months. The World Cup was supposed to provide some relief this year to the tourism industry, but expensive accommodations and match tickets have raised concerns about the eventual boost. Bank of America says the tourism industry may be favoring overtime for existing employees rather than adding new workers. I'm Bloomberg's Courtney Donahoe for 95.5 WSB.
5: Well, a Tyrannosaurus Rex fossil named Gus is going up for auction today and is expected to become the priciest dinosaur. The opening bids at Sotheby's in New York started $19 million.
3: But some scientists have a bone to pick with the auction. They say Gus should not be sold to be admired by the rich, but rather used for scientific study. The fossil, which consists of 183 bones and is about 63% complete, was found in South Dakota. It's 8:55.
2: What would you do with it? That's the question.
3: Artwork?
2: There's the question. Here's Clark Howard next, sponsored by NG Windows.
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2: Thank you, Clark. 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We will be back tomorrow with you, as always, starting at 5 a.m. I'm Chris Chandler. Have a great day.
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11: At 9 o'clock, I'm Chet Hickenbotham. News this hour brought to you by Trajan Wealth. Our top story, watching the overnight investigation in Spalding County, where one person is killed in a mobile home fire.
12: Spalding fire crews were called out to the Southampton Mobile Home Park after getting word of a structure fire. A neighbor initially tried to put it out with a garden hose and fire extinguisher, but the flames and smoke were too much.
13: Once our guys made entry, they began their extinguishment, and they later discovered the victim near the rear of the residence. There was also a pit, unfortunately, that didn't make it as well.
12: Spalding Fire Marshal Rocky White says there were no other injuries and no damage to surrounding homes or structures. The name of the victim has not been released. The cause is under investigation. Graham Carroll, 95.5 WSB.
11: It is 75 degrees right now in Midtown Atlanta. WSB meteorologist Christina Edwards says as some of us continue to see rain this morning, the rest of Metro Atlanta could get wet as we head through the day. Otherwise, look for cloudy skies, high only getting up to about 80 degrees. Atlanta's most accurate and dependable forecast is coming up. Updating new developments in the conflict in the Middle East this morning. We are just 7 hours away now from the U.S. Central Command's scheduled restart of its blockade of the Strait of Hormuz. Strikes continue between the U.S. and Iran. Correspondent Mary Bruce says threats also continue from President Trump.
14: Trump declaring the U.S. will soon become, quote, the guardian of the Hormuz Strait, and announcing plans to charge a 20% fee on all cargo that passes through it.
15: We're spending money. And so what we've done is we are going to be reimbursed for protection.
11: But she notes that plan directly contradicts earlier statements made by Secretary of State Marco Rubio, who insists charging a fee in a waterway like the Strait of Hormuz would violate international law. No word when or how that fee would start being collected. These latest developments in the Strait once again send oil prices higher. Analysts worry the average for a gallon of regular unleaded in the U.S. could surge 20 cents over the next 7 to 10 days. And check back often. We'll keep you updated on the conflict in the Middle East here on 95.5 WSB and on the WSB radio app. Breaking news in the region when it happens. Meanwhile, looking over new federal numbers this morning, which show U.S. inflation actually cooled last month to 3.5% as the cost of items like gas, clothes, and used cars fell. It's the biggest decline in more than 6 years, but those numbers could easily get worse if the conflict in the Middle East continues on its current path. Labor Department saying prices dropped 0.4 from May to June. That's the largest monthly drop in 4 years. See how today's report will affect Wall Street when the bell rings at 9:30. Could learn later today or tomorrow at the latest if a Carroll County judge will rule to delay next month's scheduled trial for the teenager charged with killing her mother and stepfather.
9: Her new defense attorney requests more time to prepare for Sarah Grace Patrick's trial. Sean Hoover cites new evidence, including 10 years worth of defects records, and something he says raises questions about the investigation and whether there's a quote-unquote rogue cop on it. Kristen and James Brock were killed in February 2025, and he says just weeks before trial, this officer's written a report that he had a hunch that the gun had been pawned, so he went to get it from someone, test it, and return it. The state objects to a delay, contending this information is either not new or not unusual, and there is no rogue officer running wild. The judge says he'll review everything in the record before ruling. Veronica Waters, 95.5 WSB.
11: And a new report from Redfin finds the average median home price in the U.S. jumped 2.2% compared to the same time last year to a record of almost $409,000.
16: The online real estate broker says more demand was the main reason. In the Atlanta area, prices rose at a slower pace, up 0.7% from last year, but the median price was also close to $409,000.
11: Bloomberg's Gina Cervetti says Atlanta is also among the cities where completed home sales fell the most, down 3.7% year over year. It's 9:03. The Mark Arum Show begins in less than 2 minutes. But first, live team coverage of traffic and weather, starting the WSB 24-hour traffic center. And Smiley Mark McKay.
17: Don't see this every day. Judd, car into a building. Atlanta Fire, Police, Rescue, all working this crash in East Atlanta on Moreland Avenue, south of I-20 at Ormwood. This is south of Glenwood Avenue. Glenwood Avenue is where I-20 westbound starts to slow, headed toward the downtown connector because 7585 is still struggling from Langford Parkway up past I-20. 85 is struggling on both sides of downtown Atlanta this morning. Ashley Frasca.
18: Trip times out of Gwinnett County now over 30 minutes because of a crash that lingers in the hot lane, the Peach Pass Lane, 85 south near Pleasantdale. That has you heavy on the brakes down from Highway 316. And yes, the other side of I-85 southbound into Union City. We've had a crash between 285 and Flat Shoals. Now two right lanes blocked there. From the Loud Security Systems Traffic Center, Triple Team Traffic, 95.5 WSB.
19: I'm WSB meteorologist Christina Edwards. Cloudy skies with scattered rain showers today. High near 80. Lows tonight in the low 70s. A few pop-up showers for tomorrow afternoon. Otherwise, partly cloudy and warming up to a high of 85. Temperatures continue to climb to the upper 80s by Thursday.
11: Storm Tracker radar shows the heavier rain now in the southern portion of Metro Atlanta and off to the west as well. 74 degrees in Loganville, 73 in Marietta, 73 degrees in Midtown Atlanta at 9:05. 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Breaking news when it happens. I'm Judd Hickenbotham, 95.5 WSB.

0: Good morning, friends. 9:05 on the Mark Arum Show, and we got a humdinger for you today. Obviously, we're going to be in-depth on everything going on with Iran, the Strait, the markets. By the way, the markets, I think Judd mentioned oil is up. NASDAQ just shot up 300 points in pre-market trading. Apparently, there was really good inflation news, so that could be good for us today. We'll monitor the markets, what's going on in Iran. We're going to go to the nation's capital for the latest on that. Got a plethora of big-name guests today. Scott Slade's going to join us live at 10:35. We're going to talk tech with Kim Komando. Our produce expert, Deborah, is going to join us. Bobby Marble's coming up in an hour. We haven't talked about it because this story hits too close to home for me. The explosive diarrhea,
1: yes.
0: Yeah, whatever's going on in the, I don't know. Doesn't impact me specifically because it's mostly produce related.
1: It is mostly produce related.
0: But so we got our produce guy on. Bobby Marble is going to lay the land on what's going on with that. I guess they're calling it some sort of a crazy stomach bug. But we'll get you covered. Bobby will tell us what we need to do and what not to do when it comes to produce and this explosive stomach bug. Coming up in an hour and 6 minutes, we have our gas and grocery giveaway. Chance for, you know, $150 grocery card, $150 gas card, and a free HVAC inspection for my pals at Reliable Heating and Air. And we have another pair of these super duper tickets, the dual concert tickets.
1: Yeah, the Skynyrd Foreigner concert plus live lounge tickets. Yeah, so we have that to get today.
0: All right. So not only do you get to see the big concert with Skynyrd and Foreigner, but you get this private show. I don't know how we're going to fit everyone in the live lounge, but I'll be there. Foreigner will be there. Cool little prize pack. Your chance to win that coming up at 10:37. I want to start off with some Georgia politics, though. Really interesting read on AJC.com this morning. Lieutenant Governor Burt Jones giving his first exclusive interview after the election. Joining us from the Atlanta Journal-Constitution, our good friend Greg Bluestein. Greg, what did Lieutenant Governor have to say in this extended interview with you guys?
2: Yeah, well, the Lieutenant Governor had a lot to say, and he told it to the AJC and the Politically Georgia podcast, essentially, that he is still up in the air about supporting Rick Jackson after that brutal, bruising runoff. When I asked him directly, is he going to vote for Rick Jackson, he said, we'll see. He also said he has not yet endorsed him, and he doesn't plan to do so. He said that Rick Jackson has not yet called him, asked him for endorsement, and that Rick Jackson has a lot of work to do to shore up the base.
0: You mentioned it was a very brutal campaign between Jones and Jackson, but traditionally, historically, fences get mended after we get a candidate and everyone comes together and sings Kumbaya?
2: That is what is so remarkable about this, Mark. Is that, you know, we often see that unity. Look, we saw it across the aisle after Keisha Lance Bottoms locked up the nomination and Jeff Duncan and Michael Thurman and Jason Estevez all said, hey, we support the party's nominee. They may not love her, you know, but the same thing happened in 2018 where Casey Cagle and Brian Kemp waged this brutal runoff as well. And Casey Cagle showed up a couple days later and rallied with Brian Kemp. And then he kind of, you know, did his own thing. Might not love Brian Kemp, but certainly endorsed him and moved on. But you can see just how raw, intense emotions still are after this runoff, because Georgia's never seen anything like this. More than $108 million spent just by Rick Jackson alone on this, much of it battering Burt Jones. So the tensions are still there.
0: Yeah, I bet a lot of it, too, not to get into the Lieutenant Governor's mind, but, you know, Rick Jackson came out of nowhere. It was just assumed before his entrance that this was Burt Jones' seat and it was locked up and he would get the nomination. But that cannonball in the deep end of the pool by the Jackson campaign really upended the whole thing.
2: Yeah, you know how you hear from a lot of politicians, oh, I have no regrets. But we asked Burt Jones that question. And he said he does. He said there are certain parts he, of course, wishes he would do over, including being more visible early in the campaign to sort of wall off a Rick Jackson candidacy. He said he didn't really, there was a bunch of anonymous ads that were attacking Burt Jones, it really started late last year. He said he didn't start really truly paying attention to them until they spent more than $5 million. But that to him was a clear sign that someone was gunning for him. He didn't know it was Rick Jackson until Rick Jackson got in the race. This was an unprecedented spend. This was a race that Burt Jones told us he thought could be won with about $8 to $10 million. And instead, far more than that was spent just on the nomination contest.
0: Greg Bluestein from the Atlanta Journal-Constitution joining us on the Mark Arum Show. You mentioned Governor Kemp. He gave an endorsement toward the end of the campaign to Burt Jones. Did Lieutenant Governor mention anything about the Kemp backing so close to Election Day?
2: Yeah, he said that, of course, he wishes it had come sooner because it might have changed the outcome. He said it might have just been a different story of the race. And he said it certainly had an impact on Election Day. But of course, he said he welcomed it and that they have a much more friendly relationship behind the scenes, he said, than the media, than we at the AJC have portrayed it. Because, of course, we've highlighted some of the tensions over the 2020 election and other hot button issues. But he said for the large part, they agree on just about every major policy.
0: At the end of the day, Does Rick Jackson need the Burt Jones endorsement or no?
2: I mean, Burt Jones is more of a symbol, right? He was the first place finisher in the first round of voting in the primary, and of course he came up second in the runoff. He said, look, he acknowledged he's just one person, but he said that he's sort of a symptom of a deeper frustration, a deeper angst among the party's base over Rick Jackson, someone who came in saying that he wanted to shake up the status quo. And Burt Jones's message is essentially, the status quo has been what has delivered Republican victories to Georgia for the last 20 or so years. So this sort of pushback that Rick Jackson, his allies, have done against the Republican establishment, he sees as an insult to the GOP.
0: Greg, it was kind of a calm, peaceful night last night, getting ready for the Home Run Derby, and all of a sudden on social media, I was bombarded with proposed breaking news that President Trump was planning to announce that Georgia's two senators, Ossoff and Warnock, are, quote, illegitimate because of fraud. And it took, social media by storm. Did you hear about this story? Do we have an update this morning on this?
2: Yeah, well, that account has since retracted its tweet saying that that the president's speech will focus on Georgia. We know that it sort of put Georgia politicians in a tizzy. I mean, rarely do we see Senators Ossoff and Warnock respond in the way that they did to such a tweet. I know I got calls from activists and Democrats and Republicans all over Georgia and frankly from Washington too, saying, what is this all about? We know that the president has been sort of single-minded over his defeat in Georgia in 2020, looking for ways to push back, looking for ways to say that he was robbed. I can tell you this, though, too. This is the last thing that the marquee Republicans running in these top races want to be dealing with right now.
0: Yeah,
2: right?
0: No doubt.
2: It alienates so much in the middle of the electorate who just want to move on.
0: Greg, finally, the shocking passing of Senator Lindsey Graham over the weekend. Talk about Lindsey's legacy and the connections he had with Georgia politics.
2: Yeah, he has deep, deep roots in Georgia, surprisingly. He's played a role in many of our biggest moments and controversies, including that 2020 election, where he called Secretary of State Brad Raffensperger after the 2020 vote, asking him, looking for more information about absentee ballots, ends up getting subpoenaed, fights that subpoena to the top, to all the way to the Supreme Court, ends up testifying behind closed doors, saying essentially that he kept on telling President Donald Trump that he lost the election, but he wouldn't accept the outcome. Also, he played a very interesting role in being basically a peacemaker between Governor Brian Kemp and the president back in 2024 when the president unleashed a 10-minute tirade against the governor. It was Lindsey Graham who helped soothe both their egos behind the scenes.
0: Yeah, one of the big questions is without Graham in the president's ear now, is anyone going to take that mantle, when it comes to what's going on in Iran, the Russia-Ukraine conflict, and that role as peacemaker that Senator Graham performed so well with Trump and Brian Kemp. Greg Bluestein from the Atlanta Journal-Constitution on all of the socials at Bluestein. Greg, great stuff as always. Really appreciate your time, my friend.
2: Thanks, Mark. Thanks for having me.
0: Very interesting there that Lieutenant Governor not endorsing the Republican nominee just yet. We got some kind of early polls on the governor's race and the Senate race, but I'm waiting for some more in-depth stuff. Hopefully we'll have them shortly, but obviously two big races here. Back to Lindsey Graham. Greg mentioned the impact he had here on Georgia politics. I would imagine that's why Governor Kemp decided to do what? concerning the passing of Senator Graham.
1: Yeah, Governor Kemp has ordered the flags to be flown at half staff in memory of Senator Graham, and that's going to last through Saturday.
0: So even though he was not a Georgia politician.
1: He calls him a faithful public and servant and patriot and a true force to be reckoned with in Georgia or in Washington.
0: Now, I am not a conspiracy theorist guy. I mean, I enjoy a good one once in a while. But I'm just putting this out there. So if you were out of town over the weekend or you missed yesterday's show, Senator Lindsey Graham tragically, unexpectedly died at the age of 71. Aortic failure is what they said, fresh off of a trip to Ukraine. Now, again, I'm not a conspiracy theorist guy, but I saw some videos on social media yesterday. I was spent too much time on social media. They were questioning Lindsey Graham, the timing of Lindsey Graham's trip. Apparently, it takes like 20 hours to get to where he was in Ukraine. And then apparently he went to Poland and then flew right back. So not like spending less than 24 hours in Europe and then flying straight back. And there's quite, again, I am not offering, I'm just showing you what is out there as far as the passing of Lindsey Graham. There's a bunch of folks saying he didn't die in the United States. He died in Ukraine. And they didn't want to say that he died in Ukraine. So they flew him back, covered up, came up with this. I'm not leading any. I'm just telling you what is out in the ether. The only reason I even bring that up is Senator John Cornyn, Republican senator, colleague of Lindsey Graham, had this to say about the passing of Graham and what he wants to have happen.
3: Given where he was and the sorts of things he was advocating for, I think we just ought to resolve all those questions by seeing what the toxicology reports show.
4: You're concerned he was poisoned, Lindsey Graham, or as a precaution?
3: I'm just saying they need a toxicology test to rule out any foul play.
0: Now, that's not some tinfoil hat dude on the internet that posts videos on YouTube and gets 7 followers. That's a sitting Republican U.S. senator saying, we need a toxicology report. Why would, because of what's going on in Russia and Ukraine, and Deborah, how many times have we covered stories about Russia, KGB, whatever they do, poisoning their opponents?
1: That is a big thing in Russia, isn't it? Yeah.
0: Really big thing. So, again, I'm not saying what, I mean, you know, it's horrible that we lost Senator Graham so suddenly, 71, seemed, you know, he was a champion of the Russia-Ukraine war. Does that provide, you know, he was key in getting the United States to fund Ukraine's defense. That is certainly motive for the Kremlin to be like, well, we got to get this guy off the chessboard. So the fact that a sitting senator is like, hey, I want a toxicology report, that makes me sit up straight and go, oh, okay. Yeah, that kind of makes sense. Sudden death out of nowhere. Enemy of Russia. Yeah, I'm on board with Senator Cornyn. I'd like to see a toxicology report. When we come back, we're going to update our top local stories. A little bit later in the show, more UFO files have been released ever. Is there any breaking news that we need to talk about? Jim Ryan from ABC will break it down. Right now, breaking down the ride around town, it's Mike Shields.
5: Hey, good morning, Mark. Slow as you leave Duluth through Norcross, trying to get down the I-25 Spaghetti Junction due to a crash that's trying to clear. But right now, the HOT lane, the express lane, still blocked 85 south just before 285. The delays start at Highway 316, Buford Highway. Always an option for you if you're making your way through Gwinnett into DeKalb counties. Just saw a trouble move to the right shoulder on the downtown connector, 7585 northbound, right before 10th Street, exit 250, all lanes back open. Also, like a southbound as you leave Atlantic Station, getting past Georgia Tech. 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
0: All right.
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10: 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And I think it's just a good way to get to know us a little bit.
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0: 9:24 on the Mark Arum Show. That is Jane Lynch singing the Guatemalan love song from the 40-year-old virgin.
1: She can't find love?
0: I don't know.
1: Yeah.
0: No
1: encuentra nada. Yeah.
0: Jane Lynch, hilarious. She turned 66. She was in Glee, Role Models. And I know for a fact, I have interviewed Jane Lynch in the past. She was she's phenomenally funny. She turned 66 today. Welcome back to the Mark Arum Show. If you're just joining us, great news on inflation. Consumer prices fall for the first time since the early days of the COVID pandemic. Inflation falls for the first time in 6 years. That's phenomenal. The Dow's down 90 points on that news. I don't know why, but NASDAQ's up 300 points. The markets are about to open, and but some good economic news that, you know, inflation is gone for the first time in 6 years. Is it a blip? We don't know, but certainly good news. Less inflation is better. New dinosaur discovered in Thailand, Deborah. This is kind of interesting.
1: Yeah, okay. So I'm going to try this name here. It's Uragosaurus collinsinus.
0: Yeah, you nailed it. Absolutely.
1: Yeah, I'm trying. I don't know. Yeah, it's a newly identified dinosaur. So they haven't found anything like this before. And it is in Thailand. They're saying it's about 150 to 145 million years ago. And it kind of changes like where they thought dinosaurs kind of roamed around, what kind of dinosaurs were in that area too. And they're calling this a long neck dinosaur. So okay. Kind of like the brontosaurus.
0: Yeah, very
1: that
0: cool.
1: We're
0: good
1: used
0: for
1: to
0: Thailand.
1: Seeing. Yeah.
0: Now going back to a money-making idea that I offered for free years ago, you remember, Deborah, I said we should all pool our money and buy 10,000 acres of land in like Wyoming or North Dakota that's not good for anything, but discovering dinosaur. So apparently a T-Rex was found in South Dakota and it could smash auction records. We're talking like $60 to $100 million for this. It's a massive T-Rex skeleton.
1: That is huge.
0: Yeah.
1: Wow.
0: And it was found on this 6,500 acre patch of land.
1: Patch of land.
0: You know. I said this
1: years ago. They tried to put a data center there and they found a dinosaur instead?
0: No, I said because you could get this land cheap because it's not good for grazing or farming or anything, but you get these dinosaur bones. Imagine discovering a T-Rex skeleton and selling it for $100 million.
1: Is that yours? Like, do you get to keep that? You know, finders keepers? Like, just dinosaurs
0: mine? If it's on your land, yeah.
1: Right? Or does someone come in and be like, no, it's archaeological importance?
0: You defer... Pennsylvania versus MIMS, finders, keepers, losers,
1: weepers. Remember in Yellowstone when they found the dinosaur and people were all coming trying to steal it?
0: I do remember that, yeah. Oh, by the way, the show yesterday, I got so many emails. Apparently, I didn't enunciate correctly the show that I called the best of 2026. It's The Agency.
1: Really?
0: Yeah,
1: oh,
0: I got
1: I
0: a lot of emails.
1: I said it a lot of times.
0: Yeah, but just for clarification, highly recommend 10 of 10. The Agency, in case I slurred my words or whatever yesterday. Not The Agent, not The Night Agent, not The Night Manager. They're all great. This one is The Agency. All right, we're going to wait for the markets to open and see if they react positively to the inflation news. And we're going to get the very latest on the Strait of Hormuz and the Iran war. Don't forget our grocery and gas giveaway. Chance for you to win a $150 gas card, $150 grocery card, and a free HVAC inspection from Reliable. Coming up at 10:12 a.m. right here on the Mark Arum Show.
16: Hey, y'all, it's Belinda Skelton, and I've got Deborah Barron from Four Seasons Home Care with me. And Deborah, I get so many calls from listeners who feel guilty. They're asking, am I a bad daughter if I don't take care of my mom myself? How do you address that with families?
17: Oh, Belinda, you know, we hear this all the time, and it breaks my heart. You are not a bad daughter or son for getting professional help. 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Most of us aren't trained in elder care, medication management, or mobility assistance. What we see is that when families bring in professional caregivers, the adult children can go back to being the daughter or son. Not the nurse, not the cook, not the aide. You have that quality time with your parent, and that's what they really want.
16: That is such an important point. What about parents who really resist? I hear from folks saying, my dad refuses to have a stranger in the house.
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21: Good morning at 9:30. I'm Graham Carroll. This news brought to you by Beaver Toyota of Cumming. Our top story, as the opening bell rings this morning, analysts are tracking the response to new federal data out this morning, showing U.S. inflation eased to 3.5% last month. That is the sharpest decline in more than 6 years. But economists warn the trend could reverse if tensions in the Middle East continue to drive up energy costs. The Labor Department also reporting prices fell 0.4% from May to June. That represents the biggest monthly decline in 4 years. Turning to the conflict in the Middle East, U.S. Central Command says a U.S. naval blockade of ships going to and from Iranian ports in the Persian Gulf will resume at 4 p.m. Atlanta time. If it comes to pass, it comes as the U.S. launches a third straight night of strikes in Iran, Iran responding with its own attacks.
22: Iran says that they have the right to strike back, and you know they're targeting U.S. military assets in the region. We saw that repeatedly last week. The administration says that they're trying to target Iran's capabilities in the region.
21: Karen Travers reporting Iran hit and disabled what it calls two rogue tankers in the strait. Those tankers reportedly affiliated with the United Arab Emirates. The state fire marshal is assisting Spalding County as they investigate a deadly fire at the Southampton Mobile Home Park overnight. Spalding County Fire Marshal Rocky White says heavy flames were coming from inside the structure.
23: Crews arrived on scene. They made contact with the neighbors that had been attempting to help by using a garden hose and extinguisher, but the heat and the smoke were just too much, so they were unable to proceed.
21: Crews put out the blaze and did find one person and a pet, both dead inside the residence. The victim's identity is being withheld pending notification. The cause is still under investigation. City residents in Mableton are about to get a new tax bill to fund their newly developed Public Safety Services Special District.
24: After an hours-long public hearing, Mableton City Council members approve a 4.5 millage rate by a 6-1 vote. This resident says he's ready to pay.
25: For me personally, I am a city of Mableton, and I want to see some police cars that says Mableton on it.
24: However, this woman isn't feeling that.
26: And I didn't vote for the city of Mableton because I campaigned heavily against it because I knew that we would be here today.
24: The tax bills will go out October 1st. Michelle Wright, 95.5 WSB.
21: Updating the parasite outbreak that is making people sick, the Georgia Department of Public Health now sending out an advisory, though officials are not aware of any Georgia-specific outbreaks, clusters, or potential leaks to the outbreak. Medical correspondent Darian Sutton says teams are still trying to determine where the cyclosporiasis outbreak did begin.
27: This is likely being shipped from an area that's endemic with this parasite. The warmer temperatures allow it to survive on that transport, and that lands on our dinner tables.
21: The U.S. epicenter right now in Michigan. Everyone is urged to take precautions when purchasing, preparing, and consuming fresh fruits and vegetables to help prevent illness. It is 9:33. 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Let's check in the WSB 24-hour traffic center with Mike Shields.
5: And Grant, better news. As you travel between Duluth and Norcross, crash just cleared completely. 85 southbound past Pleasantdale Road. Yes, the delays remain back to Highway 316, but that will improve as you try to work your way down to I-25 Spaghetti Junction. Also watching delays as you make your way on the I-20 eastbound into DeKalb County. Road work setting up right now. I-20 eastbound right at Wesley Chapel Road, exit 68. Delays start at 285. And traffic service tells us some new trouble in Sandy Springs. I see the backup on the JMKM 285 eastbound the inner loop right at New Northside Drive. Powers Ferry Road, exit 22. Reports of a stalled out dump truck in the center lane. From the Loud Security Systems Traffic Center, Triple Team Traffic, 95.5 WSB.
28: This is WSB meteorologist Christina Edwards. Cloudy skies with scattered rain showers and a few rumbles of thunder today with a high near 80. Lows tonight in the low 70s. Tomorrow, partly cloudy, a few pop-up storms possible, warming up to a high of 85. Temperatures continue to climb on Thursday to the upper 80s.
21: Right now, it's 73 degrees in Sonoya, 73 degrees in Sugar Hill, and it's 74 degrees in Midtown Atlanta at 9:34. 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Breaking news when it happens. I'm Graham Carroll, 95.5 WSB. Yeah!
0: I'm Chris Chandler. Wednesday at 5 on Atlanta's Morning News, the world's going to be watching Atlanta, and Atlanta's going to be watching for crowds and for traffic. 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

0: 9:37 on the Mark Arum Show. Happy 34th birthday to Coey Wetzel. Am I pronouncing that right? Country singer?
1: I have no idea on that one.
0: Good song. Nice voice. Happy birthday, Mr. Mrs. Wetzel.
1: I'm thinking it's Coy. I don't know.
0: Ashley text me. Ashley Frasca, our country music correspondent. Anyway, it's a good song. Welcome back to the Mark Arum Show. All right, so we got good inflation news. Again, the headline was inflation falls for the first time in 6 years. The market's just opened. I can't make heads or tails of it. The Dow's down 53. NASDAQ's up 114. I don't know. Mixed bag on Wall Street. There were some really good, five major banks announced earnings today. JP Morgan, Chase, like all the big ones. And they all exceeded expectations. So maybe that's why we're seeing the NAS. I don't know. Oil, though, is up 2.5% a gallon. The Texas crude is now up over $80 a barrel. And the Brent crude is closing in, I think, on $90 a barrel. Really big surge in gas prices. A lot of it because of, well, all of it because of the uncertainty in the Strait of Hormuz with their situation in Iran. Betsy Klein at the White House. Looks like the hostilities show no sign of slowing down.
2: Well, precisely. There are no signs of de-escalation for this conflict as the U.S. has launched a third consecutive night of strikes against Iran. Iran responding in kind with retaliatory attacks on Gulf countries. And the root of this issue, this continued issue, is the Strait of Hormuz, that critical oil thoroughfare. Prior to this conflict, there was no entity that had full formal authority over this strait, but Iran has now used this as a key point of leverage. And President Trump announcing yesterday that he was planning to reimpose that blockade on all Iranian ships going to and from Iranian ports. He also says that the U.S. is going to be charging commercial shipping shippers a 20% fee on the value of their cargo for the security services that he says the U.S. is providing in that waterway. Now, officials have previously said that this would be difficult to impose. It's not entirely clear how this is going to work, but CENTCOM says that this blockade will begin to take effect just a few hours from now at 4 p.m. Eastern time. President Trump weighing in on all of this in the Oval Office. Listen.
3: We're taking on all of their capability for anything having to do with the Strait, with the Hormuz Strait. And I think in the end, we will end up discontrolling the whole thing. We're protecting a very rich portion of the world. We're spending money. And so what we've done is we are going to be reimbursed for protection. We'll have it under control very quickly. Yeah.
2: Now, Trump has formally notified Congress that the U.S. military is resuming action against Iran. He says that that action will be limited.
0: Betsy Klein at the White House. Again, the big headlines are CENTCOM, U.S. Central Command, says it's going to restart the naval blockade starting at 4 p.m. Eastern today. And President Trump, we had the breaking news yesterday on the show, Deborah, that President Trump announced that the United States will now control the strait. I forgot what phraseology he used. And that 20% charge he's going to levy on any tankers that want to get out of the Strait of Hormuz, which is it's a toll, right? That is a toll. And the administration has been really anti-tolls, especially when Iran said, oh, we might start charging tolls. Here's a montage of folks in the administration saying tolls are a no-go.
4: It's an international waterway. No country is allowed to charge tolls or fees on an international waterway. That's existing international law.
5: First of all, we believe international waterways should be free of tolls. And that's been our position. That's what you see, of course, in the 60 days of the MOU.
4: If I know of no country on the planet that supports tolling or a fee for the use of the straits.
6: In trying to impose a tolling system, Iran's plan, a form of international extortion, is unacceptable.
4: There is zero support among the Gulf countries for any sort of toll or fees or anything that charges for the use of international waters. The president's made it clear that's not going to happen.
0: Yeah, that's cuts from Secretary Rubio and Hegseth. And President Trump also has said, you know, there will be no tolls in getting through the Strait of Hormuz. That was when Iran said, hey, we might toll you. I don't think this is legal because if it's international waterway, international law. I understand the level of concern the United States has than, you know, trying to get the oil and the natural gas and all the other products out of the Gulf. But I don't think that is a legal thing that we can do, is charge 20%, which is a big percentage. Again, we said if Vinny Drip Natural Gas was toting out $100 million worth of natural gas, and the United States going to charge 20% of that, $20 million, what's that going to cost the consumer at the end of the day? So I don't see, and I don't see how we can collect, but I just wanted to follow up on that. All right, joining us now from ABC News, our buddy Jim Ryan. Jim, my grandpa called them UFOs. I'm going to call them UFOs. I just can't wrap my mind around UAPs, which is the new designation for UFOs. But regardless, some new files were released. Anything big or shocking from these files?
7: By the way, the Pentagon in one way still calls them UFOs as well, because if you want to see these documents and videos and still images, you would go to war.gov/UFO. And that's where all these documents, these previously classified files, have been released. This is the fourth batch of documents, includes about 40 different pieces of information. Some of it is pretty mundane. It's sort of declassified documents from the 1940s, other an audio file of a debrief of some astronauts in the 1970s, and then all these images and still shots and videos of supposed unexplained phenomena, the UAEs, UAPs, or UFOs, whatever you want to call them, Mark.
0: Now, we've had this influx of information, formerly classified information, released by the government, but there really hasn't been anything earth-shattering, right, or groundbreaking or game-changing. Is the government holding back the good stuff, or is this really all there is?
7: Well, I mean, there are supposed to be further releases of information in the future, further declassification of documents. There's a warehouse, digital warehouse of information out there on all sorts of things that nobody really cares about, and some things that people really care about and are curious about, at least. Maybe the most interesting thing coming out of this, Mark, is a video of an object about 10 to 12 feet tall, according to the description that the government put out. It's maroon colored and moving right to left through the camera shot. It looks to me like an old school TV studio camera, right, with the lenses pointing out the front, big bulky thing. That's what it looks like. It's not aerodynamic at all. And you see it for maybe 5 or 6 seconds, and I mean, it's fairly clear. It's much clearer than most of the other images that you'll see that are related to these phenomena.
0: Interesting. Now, folks, is this available to the public, I'm assuming? And if so, how can the listeners go search on their own?
7: Oh, yeah, it's there, and you can spend hours. In fact, you kind of get caught up in it, as I did, looking at the old, papers. But, yeah, war.gov/UFO. That's where these document releases are being made, Mark.
0: War.gov, G-O-V. Make sure you get the proper typing down there. I don't want you to go on a work computer and go to a malicious site. Jim Ryan from ABC joining us here on the Mark Arab Show. Is this exclusively, Jim, a United States of America phenomenon? Like, are other nations, do they have secret UFO files? Why don't we have the Kremlin releasing this? Or, our friends in Great Britain? Are we the only ones that the aliens come and visit?
7: Well, I suspect that every intelligence agency of every government in the world has some classified documents related to different things. Maybe especially Russia, given the Cold War, and a lot of these documents and images and things come out of the Cold War era, right, when people's antenna were up and there was a heightened awareness of things that weren't supposed to be flying around, or, so I suspect that the Kremlin also has classified documents, and no plan is yet, at least that we've heard here, for those documents to be released. But, our friends and allies, I'm sure, have their own reports that have been done over the years.
0: Interesting. All right, I'm not your assignment editor, Jim, but you're in Texas. You're not too far from Area 51. Why don't you head up there and see what you can find out for us?
7: It's probably 1,500 miles away from me, Mark.
0: Never mind.
7: Small on the map, yeah. But I'm closer to the Pantex nuclear facility up in the Panhandle, up by Amarillo. One of these documents and sightings relates to something that happened there in 2015. They had to throw the place into lockdown after two security officers chased a diamond-shaped object across the property, and eventually it just disappeared. But that's one of the more interesting findings in this 40 release document as well.
0: That's a cheaper bus ticket for me to get you up to the Panhandle, so we'll do that. Jim, appreciate your time as always, my friend.
7: Mark, thanks, Mark.
0: See you, buddy. 9:46 on the Mark Arab Show. So I just pulled up the website, Deborah. It is indeed war.gov/UFO. And okay. It's not very user-friendly, and there's like...
1: That's not surprising if it's government-built.
0: Yeah, but I just remembered, we have an intern now. So,
1: we do have an intern.
0: Intern Brent, B. Rent. Vinny, does he have access to a desktop anywhere or a laptop that he can go through these files?
8: Yeah, we can sign him into one. Yeah.
0: All right, let's do that. Brent, just look for pictures. I don't want these PDF files. Just find the best two or three pictures you can of the UFOs or UAPs, and then I'll share them on social media. But if you want to check it out yourself and pretend you're working at work, it's war.gov/UFO. War.gov/UFO. We'll see what intern Brent can find out. When we come back, 9:47 on the Mark Arum Show, we will update our top local stories. We'll continue to monitor the markets. Right now, though, we got to monitor the roadways, the pavement, the concrete, whatever you want to call it, Mike Shields.
9: Yeah, the delays, too, on the north side perimeter, Mark, were due to a stalled-out dump truck that's in a center lane, traffic troopers have told us. 285 eastbound leader loop just past the Chattahoochee River, right at New Northside Drive, Powersbury Road, exit 22. And, of course, that's adding to the brake lights on the west side perimeter as you travel 285 northbound from Bolton Road, just getting up to I-20. Also starting to have a negative impact on 75 south, leaving South Mariner Parkway, working way down to I-285. 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
2: We have a great nation, as you know, and sometimes in the past we've been disappointed at our own government. But I think it's time to tap the tremendous strength and vitality and idealism and hope and patriotism and a sense of brotherhood and sisterhood in this country to unify our nation to make it great once again.
3: Raise your hand if you recognize that voice. I do see a lot of hands up. By the way, you don't know this, but I can see you driving in your car listening to the show. It's AI. It's all AI generated. Welcome back to the Mark Arum Show. On this date in 1976, Jimmy Carter won the Democratic presidential nomination by an overwhelming margin at the party's convention in New York City. You heard it live here on WSB Radio back in 1976. All right. The fall of the mall is Deborah and I were just talking about it during the break. Malls used to be so important to everyone's lives. At its height, there were like 15 to 2,000 malls. Now, dropping down to 600, one of the malls in peril, a very famous mall here, Town Center Mall. Deborah, we have an update on the future of Town Center Mall.
4: Town Center Mall in Kennesaw was sold at a public auction. Can you imagine that? Just, you know, auctioning out, hey, bid whatever.
3: That's a huge mall,
4: I know, too. Sold at public auction to Atlanta-based company called Ardent Cause. So, so they bought it for about $51 million,
3: Hold on, let me write this down. $51 million was at auction.
4: Which was...
3: Who's at the auction? Like, how many people?
4: That's what I'm saying. Like, I have just showed up and be like, you know, drive it up or wait for it to fall?
3: When I sign up for big, like, baseball card auctions on the auction houses, you have to be pre-approved. Like, you have to show financials.
4: Right, so they
3: know what you're... But a mall auction, it could just be like...
4: Developers?
3: Yeah, I don't know. You could have just shown up. So it sold for $51 million.
4: Mm-hmm, which was a 27% discount of what they were asking for.
3: Okay. And what was the last sale price, too? Like, this is...
4: The last sale
3: price. This at one point was a $300 million property, and it sold for only $51 million, which is huge. Do we have any idea what the new owners of Town Center Mall plan to do?
4: They haven't revealed what they plan on doing with it, if they're going to redevelop it into shopping area, if they're going to turn it into like a mixed use, if it's going to become some other type of company, possibly a data center, who knows anymore. but they haven't revealed any of that. But yeah, that's one less mall here in Atlanta. So the big ones now are Lenox, Phipps, and Perimeter.
3: Well, you still have the Mall of Georgia, Cumberland.
4: You still have other malls.
3: Perimeter.
4: But those are the ones that are kind of like actually thriving.
3: I think again, I've been to Town Center Mall. We did remotes there back when I had a weekend show. But I think that there was just a lot of competition there, especially when the outlets opened up 575. I always enjoyed Town Center Mall. It was a fun mall. Cumberland Mall is weird now. It's mostly restaurants.
4: Why is it weird now?
3: Because all the stuff that used to be there, like the Sears and like all the...
4: So all of those stores have closed, whether it's e-commerce or not. And then a lot of the smaller ones say it's just too expensive to rent the space that it used to be.
5: Lenox is too high. So I'm going to Cumberland.
3: Deborah asked last time I went to the mall. It was probably, I know exactly when it was. It was at Perimeter Mall and it was to go to a restaurant. I didn't step foot in the mall. There was some new Korean barbecue joint that opened. And I went there with, I think it was Sanjay or my buddy Doug. And but I didn't step foot in the mall. I used to go to the malls pretty religiously.
4: I mean, in high school, when you're not old enough to do anything,
3: even as an adult,
4: all the time.
3: When I'd get off from TV and I needed the lotion, the Clinique lotion.
4: Oh, sure.
3: And the CoverGirl Soft Honey. Yeah. I'd go to Macy's. That was my preferred blend. And I'd go to the mall and get it. And, I'd stop by Lids and get a hat. But
4: I'd go to HMV all the time. That was the record store.
3: Okay. Not Tower Records? There was a Tower Records.
4: That was independent. HMV was in the mall.
3: All right. So there's the Town Center Mall update. 51.

0: million dollars sold, down from, I think it was at one point a $300 million property. That would be pretty funny if they put a dad center. I mean, not maybe not funny for the people that work in the mall or live around the mall, but yeah.
1: I mean, it's big enough for one, right?
0: Or, you know what? The government missed out. The government, it sold for $51 million. The government could have paid $500 million for it, made it a detention center, and then said, no, never mind. We don't need this anymore. Sabrina's got your news, weather, and traffic. Inflation goes down for the first time in 6 years. We'll continue to watch how the market reacts. The very latest on the war in Iran. 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
7: Hi there, good morning. It is 10 o'clock. I'm Sabrina Cupid. 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Our top local story comes from Hall County. A couple there, Adam and Brittany Hollis, are sitting behind bars this morning. They're facing a long list of charges after they've been found cooking meth in a toaster oven in a shed behind their house off Atlanta Highway in Gainesville. When the law showed up, the couple refused to open that shed door, so officers decided to break through.
8: And when they did, they encountered Adam Hollis standing there with a running chainsaw. The blade was actively moving, and he did move toward them as the door opened, but he quickly dropped the chainsaw.
7: Now, BJ Williams with Hall County Sheriff's Office says that a search of that main house on the property uncovered drugs and a child living inside in deplorable conditions.
8: There was feces all over the floors of the house, including the floors in the child's bedroom.
7: Now, the couple is locked up on a long list of charges this morning related to drugs, tampering with evidence, and child cruelty. That child is now with a relative. All right, your weather for today, cloudy skies, some on and off rain showers expected, and a high of 80, says WSB meteorologist Christina Edwards. She'll have Atlanta's most accurate and dependable forecast. That'll come your way in about 2 minutes. The state fire marshal is helping Spalding County investigators this morning as they work to determine the cause of a deadly mobile home fire.
9: After placing a call to 911, a neighbor used a garden hose and fire extinguisher to try to put out the fire until units arrived.
10: Our crews responded to a report of a structure fire at 5291 Old Atlanta Road. That's the Southampton Mobile Home Park.
9: Spalding Fire Marshal Rocky White says fire crews were able to put out the blaze, but they did find one person and one pet dead inside. The victim lived alone, so there are no other injuries. No surrounding structures were damaged. Graham Carroll, 95.5 WSB. WSB.
7: I talked with Gwinnett Police this morning, and they tell me that no arrests have yet been made in that assault in Norcross. Police searching for a man who they say grabbed and then groped a woman running with her dog. It happened on July 1st around 7 a.m. along Old Norcross Tucker Road. And according to the woman, the man bit her, held her against a guardrail, and groped her before running off towards Britt Road. We do have a sketch of that suspect. You can take a look at WSBRadio.com. All right, if you drive a BMW, listen up. You may be taking it to the dealer soon. The National Highway Traffic Safety Administration says the German automaker is recalling more than 29,000 BMWs in the U.S. because of an issue that can increase the risk of a fire. The problem is the engine starter, which may corrode, and that could cause the vehicle to overheat or short circuit and catch fire. Included in this recall are the BMW 530e xDrive and 740le xDrive, along with certain iPerformance vehicles. And inflation cooled last month as the cost of gas, clothing, and used cars fell, providing some relief to consumers, though much of the progress could be reversed if the Iran war keeps worsening. Prices dropped 0.4% in June from May. That's the largest monthly drop in 4 years. Oil prices, though, jumped Monday as the war in Iran intensified. And let's take a look at the markets and see how your investments are working for you today. We're in the green. The Dow's up 61 at 52,570. NASDAQ also up almost up 0.5%. And the S&P's also in the green. Let's get a check of those roads. Ashley Frasca in the WSB 24-hour traffic center. Good morning.
1: Good morning, Sabrina. Thank you. We've had reports of a stalled vehicle on the ramp in Cobb County, 75 south onto I-285, and I do see that ride backing up out of Marietta. Brake lights begin as you approach Delk Road, and it's still pretty crowded on the west side perimeter. The Cobb County stretch anyways, 285 northbound, sluggish between South Cobb Drive and I-75. From the Loud Security Systems Traffic Center, Triple Team Traffic, 95.5 WSB.
11: I'm WSB meteorologist Christina Edwards. Cloudy skies with scattered rain showers today, high near 80, lows tonight in the low 70s. A few pop-up showers for tomorrow afternoon, otherwise partly cloudy and warming up to a high of 85. Temperatures continue to climb to the upper 80s by Thursday.
7: Cloudy skies and 75 degrees right now in Vinings. It's 75 in Dunwoody. Duluth, you have 74 degrees. We'll have more news at 10:30. 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I'm Sabrina Cupid, 95.5 WSB.
0: Welcome back to the show and a good Tuesday morning to you. Mark Arum here, you there. It's 10:05, 5 minutes after 10 o'clock. This is the Mark Arum Show, live Monday through Friday, 9 a.m. to noon on 95.5 WSB. The whole gang with us today. Gracie Award-winning Deborah, executive producer of the show. We got Ocean Spray manning the phones. And
12: Ocean Spray.
0: Down South Vinny. I forgot about that. On the other side of the takeout window. Coming up in 7 minutes, our grocery and gas giveaway. Just to remind the listeners, Deborah, what do they have a chance to win in 7 minutes?
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0: 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So don't call now. Don't call until I give the number. Ocean Spray is under strict orders not to open up the phones until I give the number, but it should be just moments away. Scott Slade joining us live in 30 minutes. 11:05, we're going to check in with Bloomberg News, the latest in Iran, and Talking Tech with Kim Komando at 11:35. Right now, though, I want to continue our team coverage of what I've been calling the explosive diarrhea stomach bug, probably not the official title, but it centers around produce. Joining us live on the Mark Arum Show, our very own exclusive produce expert, Bobby Marbles, joining us live on the Mark Arum Show. Mr. Marbles, good morning. How are you, my friend?
14: Good morning, Mark. Always a pleasure.
0: I'm doing well. I've managed to evade this explosive diarrhea stomach virus bug that's going around. But this is big. Taco Bell's pulling a bunch of their like tomatoes and cilantro off their menu. People are concerned about this. You're our produce guy. What exactly is the story behind this bug that's going around?
14: Well, Mark, when something like this happens, and by the way, this happens every year, it's just on a much smaller scale. When it gets above normal numbers, that's when people start to panic and it becomes a huge news story. You might recall the 2018 romaine outbreak.
0: Oh, of course.
14: Across 16 states where people actually died from it. Okay. this outbreak, this parasite, Cyclospora, there's been no deaths, okay? That's a good thing, obviously. But this has spread across 31 states, with two states carrying the main amount of cases, which is Michigan and New York. Michigan has reported almost 3,000 cases.
0: Bobby, are you there? Did you run to the bathroom?
14: No, I'm good. Okay. I don't have the
0: 3,000 cases in Michigan was the last thing we heard.
14: Yeah, 3,000 cases in Michigan. New York is behind that with about 1,500, 1,600. Also, you got to remember the CDC, which controls all this, which you must report to for it to become an official case, they run very far behind. They're only showing less than 900 cases nationwide, okay, meaning that's what's been reported to them. The outbreak cannot be attributed to anything positively right now.
0: Okay.
14: To say it's lettuce or to say it's cilantro or to say it's even, they've even mentioned water. So this parasite is water-based. So it could be water. It could be your lettuces, which is mostly water. But it has not been pinpointed to any particular product as of today.
0: Interesting. So this it freaked out my wife more than me. First of all, I already have crazy stomach problems. So and I'm not a big produce guy, but my wife is, you know, she eats the vegetables and the salads, and she was freaking out. So I texted you right away. I'm like, Bobby, what do we need to do to prevent this parasite? And you said it's pretty simple to avoid this.
14: It is pretty simple. Cook your vegetables if you're going to eat them. Cook your greens. You know, if they're cooked, the parasite is not going to stay in there, okay? Mm-hmm. As far as raw vegetables, you should always, not just during this outbreak, you should always be rinsing and washing your vegetables and fruits very well, okay? Your lettuces, tomatoes, all of that, you know, a lot of produce comes with wax coatings and things like that.
0: Ooh.
14: You need to be washing and rinsing your produce at all times.
0: Do I wash with hot water? How do I wash my lettuce, my iceberg, my romaines?
14: Well, your lettuces, you don't want to use hot water. You're going to wilt the product.
0: Okay.
14: Cold water is fine to rinse your lettuces. You're basically looking for any bug infestation, anything that could carry that Cyclospora. Sand, grit, dirt. I mean, you want to get all that out of your lettuce. I mean, even when you buy a bag of lettuce mm-hmm. at your grocery store and it says washed or triple washed and filtered, you still need to wash it.
0: Interesting. Bobby, has this, I mean, because people are freaking out, right? No one wants explosive diarrhea. Trust me, it's not a pleasant thing. Are we seeing any impact on the produce biz right now? Are certain products not selling as well as they normally would?
14: In my business, my chefs tend to call and say, hey, has this affected you? Is it only this? Is it only that? And I tell them the same thing. I go, look, it is yet to be pinpointed. Are people taking precautions and, you know, maybe not using cilantro or lettuce? Sure. But that is not based on fact. That is based on what they think, mm-hmm. and they're going to remove it from their menu and so on. Anything water-based, I mean, they've even said that this could be just from water.
0: So my wife yesterday got the kale salad as a side at Chick-fil-A. I'm assuming Chick-fil-A is on the up and up. They wash their kale sufficiently. We shouldn't have any issue with a kale salad from a place like Chick-fil-A.
14: You shouldn't. You should, and again, any vegetables you're taking home, you know, broccolis and all that stuff, snow peas, sugar snap peas, just wash them and cook them well. And you're not going to have a problem.
0: There you go. Bobby Marbles, our produce expert here on the Mark Arum Show. Anything we should be looking at the produce market right now, price-wise? Are there new products coming out as we hit the middle of July, things that we should be looking for at our grocers?
14: Produce is like physics, Mark. There's never nothing new. Everything that's there is there. Okay.
0: I got spoiled by that Peruvian fruit,
14: yeah,
0: though.
14: You did.
0: Yeah. I
14: well,
0: say
14: let me give you yeah, let me give ahead. You two things. Let me give you two websites that you can go to. You can go to fda.gov/safety/recalls. Okay, that's the government. They're going to tell you everything that's been recalled, anything that's up. Okay, fda.gov/safety/recalls.
0: Okay.
14: Okay.
0: But just for clarification, nothing, not one individual item. It's not cucumbers or nothing has been pinpointed yet as the cause of this explosive diarrhea parasite.
14: I'll tell you why. Okay. These viruses, these Cyclospora, you don't just eat something and you get it. Okay. It takes a week to actually develop in your system.
0: All right. There's an incubation period.
14: That's what there is. So you have to, these people come in, they report that they've had this. And what's the first thing the CDC says is, well, what have you eaten in the past 7 days? Mark, I don't remember what I ate yesterday. Okay.
0: I'm going to guess Salisbury steak and mashed potatoes or gravy. That's what I'm guessing Bobby Marbles had yesterday.
14: No. Yeah, well, that would have been nice, but no. No, I did not.
0: FDA.gov/safety/recalls. Bobby, I get to give away a huge gift right now. You are a huge gift to all the listeners here in North Georgia and in the Metro Atlanta area. Our produce expert, Bobby Marbles. Bobby, great stuff as always, my friend.
14: Take care, Mark.
0: There you go. We love Mr. Marbles. All right, so really good information there. Wash your stuff. Cook your stuff.
13: That's pretty normal.
0: Yes. Well, a lot of people aren't normal. Half the population is not normal. Something like that. All right, let's give away an amazing prize pack, Deborah. What do we have right now?
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0: 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The phones are now open. Now, just to show you that Bobby was not talking out of turn, I've got some audio from an actual doctor. This is Dr. Darian Sutton talking about the hundreds of cases of that parasitic infection commonly linked to contaminated fresh produce that can cause weeks of illness. ABC medical correspondent Dr. Darian Sutton on what we should do to avoid that explosive parasite.
12: Basic precautions are important. Washing our hands before eating, just necessary for reducing foodborne illness. You can wash your fruit and your vegetables. You should, including pre-washed, pre-bagged lettuce, because the evidence from Michigan State points to lettuce, although we don't know yet the producer, the supplier, or the grower. And if you cook your food up to 158 degrees Fahrenheit, that can kill the parasite. So you might want to change your recipes or your ingredients to help reduce your risk overall.
0: 158 degrees. Vinny gave up bread. You should have given up vegetables, Vin. How's your tummy? You doing okay? With no explosive parasites to concern yourself with? All right. Speaking of produce, normally when you go through customs, they will ask, hey, you bringing back any produce? But when Maya and I got back from Peru, we did the facial recognition, and they're like, go ahead on your merry way.
13: They know you didn't have anything.
0: They're like, Arum does not have fruits and vegetables. Speaking of customs, a new customs facility in the work at the world's busiest airport.
13: Well, actually, this is at the Fulton County Executive Airport, so the one that you would call Charlie Brown, that airport. They're building a custom facility there because they do have a lot of business that flies there rather than Hartsfield. And if you did want to do anything internationally, you would have had to go through Hartsfield. So now they're building a customs facility at the Fulton County Executive Airport.
0: Oh, Charlie Brown.
13: Yeah, it should make things a little bit easier for some of that smaller travel that comes
0: down. I have fond memories of Charlie Brown Airport. So that's the airport on the west side, Fulton Industrial Boulevard area. And that's where we used to pick Captain Herb up in the WSB Skycopter. And there was a Dairy Queen right next to it.
15: Really?
0: Yeah, I don't know if it's still there.
13: I love how that's your pinpoint of memory.
0: Yeah, well, because the first time I ever flew in the chopper, they picked me up at Peachtree DeKalb Airport, and we fly to Charlie Brown to pick up Captain Herb, and he's walking in with this monster milkshake, like this huge milkshake. My first time flying in the chopper, and he hands it to me. He's like, here you go, boo-boo. He called me boo-boo.
13: A blizzard.
0: I think it was the actual milkshake. Yeah. Because I think they have milkshake, or they did have milkshakes back in, you know, the late 90s, whatever. So he gives it to me. And of course, I'm a fat kid. I'm like, yes, chocolate milkshake. So I'm sucking down a milkshake in the back of the helicopter. And this is my first flight ever. And the pilot was ex-military. And apparently there's a hazing ritual. And so the pilot did everything he could.
15: Did a spin, did a turn.
0: He did, like, I mean, just banking and going up and down.
13: Did you already have tummy issues at this point?
0: I've always had tummy. Back to childhood. But it was a test to see, with 3 pounds of chocolate milkshake in my belly, would I withstand these evasive maneuvers in the helicopter? And I didn't throw up. I wasn't nauseous. I mean, later that night, I'm sure the milkshake hit hard. But yeah, I have fond memories of Charlie Brown Airport. So there's going to be a customs facility there.
13: They're saying it's the third busiest airport here in Georgia. Yeah. And you do have a lot of, again, individual or private businesses
0: like
13: come
0: Eric
13: in.
0: Like Eric Erickson flying private.
13: Yeah, his personal. Yeah. Taylor Swift flies it, whatever. Yeah. So yeah, it's going to make it easier for international
0: travel. All right, very cool. Good on Charlie Brown Airport. Brent. See if that, go on Google Maps and see if that Dairy Queen is still next to Charlie Brown Airport. By the way, we do have some images from Brent. He went through the UFO files for us, and this is the best you got?
13: Nothing?
0: Looks like a spider. One looks like an Atari controller.
13: Oh, that's cool.
15: Yeah.
0: All right,
13: they made Space Invaders to throw us off?
0: Maybe. Closer to asteroids. I don't know. I'll tweet it out. Good job, intern B. Rent. My man. 10:18 on the Mark Arum Show. 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
16: Hey, Mark, good morning. The second lane from the left, not a popular place to be today. Two different stalled vehicles around town. First out of Northeast Atlanta, 85 South, just past Georgia 400. Police are protecting that again in the left center lane. And then you'll find a new stall rolling into Sandy Springs. It's 285 eastbound, just before Riverside Drive. 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
0: That's Secretary of State Marco Rubio earlier during the Iran war saying tolls are not legal, but President Trump announcing yesterday, oh, not so fast. We're going to charge 20%. Continuing our Iran coverage. Joining us from News Nation, it's Corey Smith. Corey, good morning. Thanks for your time.
25: Hey, good morning.
0: I'm questioning the legality of this 20% commission that President Trump wants to charge on vessels. What are you hearing in D.C.?
25: You wouldn't be the only one. I've seen that clip of Marco Rubio from a few months back circulating a lot on social media. As you heard him say, tolling the Strait of Hormuz would violate international law. So the big question today is, how would the president not violate international law by basically charging this 20% protection fee, if you will, that he would charge to our Gulf allies, by the way, which is another interesting point. Kevin Hassett, Council of Economic Advisors, or excuse me, National Economic Council head, was just here at the White House and was asked how that would work, and basically said, I don't want to get ahead of the president, haven't necessarily been briefed on all that. It was one of those statements that the president didn't necessarily make in passing, but he certainly didn't offer a lot of specifics when he mentioned it yesterday, just name checking some of the countries that he said should pay for U.S. protection in the Strait: Saudi Arabia, Kuwait, Bahrain, Qatar. So he's meeting with the Iraqi prime minister here at the White House in about 40, 45 minutes. So you can bet if they do take questions, somebody from the press here at the White House is going to ask exactly how this would work and how it would not be a violation of international law, as your very own Secretary of State has recently said.
0: CENTCOM says 4 p.m. the U.S. 4 p.m. Eastern, the U.S. blockade of the Strait will begin again. Ceasefire, a memorandum of understanding. It seems to be all out the window, but President Trump knows that economically that Strait of Hormuz is vitally important to the world energy market. It seems like that's going to be focus number one for the president going forward in these, if we see more Iran negotiations.
25: Right, and that's what's been the sort of baffling thing here, at least from the White House perspective, is the memorandum of understanding was supposed to take care of these issues. It was supposed to get the Strait reopened. Yet here we are fighting over what exactly the MOU means, and now you have the president last week declaring that the ceasefire was over. We just learned that back on July 7th, actually, the U.S. resumed what the president called defensive strikes. But because of that, he notified Congress officially that military operations within the region were restarting. According to the White House, that opens up this 60-day window for the president to take action in the region without getting congressional approval, which some Democrats are already crying foul about. But when you talk about the economic impact, look, people were going to the gas station and seeing prices slowly start to trickle down as the MOU took effect, as the ceasefire, as fragile as it was, held. I've been driving around my neighborhood in D.C. the last couple of days, going to work every day by the same gas station, and I've seen the prices slowly start to tick back up. So here we are with just a few months to go before the midterm elections. We all know no matter what's going on, it usually comes back to the economy. So the president and Republicans looking at the potential for prices jumping back up certainly would maybe give them a little angst as voters prepare to head to the polls, knowing that it's those pocketbook issues that ultimately could decide their vote.
0: Monster story. Big day in D.C. Corey Smith, News Nation. Corey, appreciate your time, my friend.
25: Oh, thank you very much, man.
0: We'll monitor the markets. Oil's up 2.23% per barrel right now. The Texas sweet crude is just under $80 a barrel. Hey, congrats to Joel from Kennesaw. He won our grocery gas giveaway, courtesy of Reliable Heating and Air. News, weather, and traffic when we come back. Scott Slade joins us live next on the Mark Arum Show.
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7: It is 10:30. Good morning. I'm Sabrina Cupid. This just in, the Atlanta-based CDC will be giving us an update on that parasite outbreak that's making people sick all across the nation, including here in Georgia. And I've just gotten word from the CDC that that update's going to be around 1:30 this morning. We, of course, will be covering that for you. As we told you earlier, the Georgia Department of Public Health is sending out an advisory to take precautions by washing fruits and vegetables before eating them. Also, make sure you wash your hands and any surfaces as well. Medical correspondent Darian Sutton says teams are still trying to determine where this outbreak started.
8: This is likely being shipped from an area that's endemic with this parasite. The warmer temperatures allow it to survive on that transport, and that lands on our dinner tables.
7: Everybody's urged to take extra precautions when purchasing, preparing, or consuming fresh fruits and vegetables to help prevent illness. All right, your weather for today, cloudy skies, on and off rain showers, and we're headed for a high of 80. WSB meteorologist Christina Edwards will have Atlanta's most accurate and dependable forecast straight ahead. Now in Hall County, drug agents encounter a chainsaw-wielding man and a child living in deplorable conditions. In the shed out back of that property on Atlanta Highway, a husband and wife were allegedly trying to destroy methamphetamine in a toaster oven. When officers came through the door, the man was armed with a running chainsaw. He dropped it and was arrested. So was the mother. But inside that main house, what they uncovered was shocking, says B.J. Williams with the Hall County Sheriff's Office.
9: There was feces all over the floors of the house, including the floors in the child's bedroom.
7: And the child is now with a relative, the parents behind bars on a long list of charges. Over three quarters of Americans belong to at least one store loyalty program. You know, you trade a phone number, email address for discounts, rewards, or special offers at a grocery store, coffee shop, or gas station. But that savings may come with a hidden cost, your personal information. When you hand over that information, data brokers build a profile on you, and then they sell that information, and not just to other companies, but scammers also buy it and use the data to develop phishing emails. One tip, use a separate email or phone number, say experts, just for reward accounts. That way, if your information is leaked, your primary contact information may still be protected. Atlanta ranks eighth overall for the fittest cities in America. That according to this year's rankings from the American College of Sports Medicine. For the ninth year in a row, Arlington, Virginia is ranked America's fittest city. The rankings are based on physical activity, parks, trails, obesity, chronic disease, and other indicators. At number two is Washington, D.C. Oklahoma City comes in at the bottom of that list. Let's take a look at the markets. The Dow right now is up 84 at 52,582. NASDAQ's in positive territory, up almost 0.5%. The S&P's also in the green. It's time for live team coverage of traffic and weather. Ashley Frasca's in the 24-hour traffic center.
4: Police to the rescue of a stalled vehicle on the north side perimeter headed into Sandy Springs, 285 eastbound. Before Riverside Drive, they cleared that out of the left lane. It's now off to the right shoulder. Slow behind a stall out of northeast Atlanta, though, and leaving Buckhead as well. Police protect two left center lanes, 85 south past Georgia 400. So you're a little bit slow coming down from North Druid Hills and on 400 south beginning below Lenox. From the Loud Security Systems Traffic Center, Triple Team Traffic, 95.5 WSB.
5: This is WSB meteorologist Christina Edwards. Cloudy skies with scattered rain showers and a few rumbles of thunder today with a high near 80. Lows tonight in the low 70s. Tomorrow, partly cloudy, a few pop-up storms possible, warming up to a high of 85. Temperatures continue to climb on Thursday to the upper 80s.
7: 75 degrees right now in Marietta and Johns Creek. We'll have more news at 11 o'clock. 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I'm Sabrina Cupid, 95.5 WSB.
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0: That's Jordan Walker, graduate of Decatur High School, winning the home run derby last night at the All-Star Game. Always love to see our local athletes thrive in the professional environment. Congrats to Jordan Walker. Speaking of professional athletes, joining us live as he does every Tuesday at this time, our good friend Scott Slade. Scott, good morning, brother. How are you?
23: Oh, thank the good Lord for music, because I had no sports talent. I was a kid.
0: Let's go back to Scott Slade's childhood. Were you... I know you got bit by the radio bug early, but in high school, were you a theater guy? Were you a class treasurer? Like, what was Scott Slade like back in high school?
23: A little bit of everything. What a great question. A little bit of everything. Yeah, I was speech and drama department.
0: Okay.
23: But music was my big thing.
0: Oh, yeah.
23: Yeah, that saved me. That saved me as a kid when I found out I couldn't throw or catch a ball, worth a darn. I started practicing 3 or 4 hours a day. And I got pretty good on the saxophone there and played professionally for a while.
0: That's amazing.
23: Yeah, it was fun. It was fun. But every kid deserves a toehold of some sort, and music was mine.
0: Do you still pick up the sax?
23: Yeah, every now and then. But you know what I'm into now?
0: What's that?
23: Playing bass in a bluegrass jam band.
0: I sense a WSB Carathon incentive. Scott Slade's bluegrass band will play
23: not my band. No, it's not my band.
0: No. Oh, you know what? I've seen you play. What's the name of that band? I've seen you perform with them before.
23: I don't know.
0: I remember in the cafeteria, you were jamming out with some band back in the day. You remember that?
23: Oh, yeah, yeah. That was the WSB talent show.
0: That's right.
23: I brought the horn in and said, this is what it would sound like if I was playing for tips at the 5 Point Smartest.
0: I think they call that busking, I think. Busking.
23: Okay.
0: Yeah. Anyway, Scott, I've stolen enough of your time. Talking about daylight saving time today, my friend.
23: Oh, and first of all, thank you for only putting one S in it.
0: Yeah, okay.
23: Happens. If the floor of the House of Representatives gets unlocked this week over disagreements on issues like the Save America Act, Mark, they could vote on its version of the Sunshine Protection Act this week. That could end twice a year changing of the clocks. You know, we long had a back and forth relationship with daylight saving time, with each attempt at making it permanent being rolled back a short time later. And this is the kind of thing I have time to do these days. I actually listened in on the House Rules Committee hearing yesterday, and here's how it sounded as House Energy and Commerce Chairman Brett Guthrie of Kentucky pitched that committee on passing the Sunshine Protection Act, which would basically legalize states to adopt daylight saving time throughout the year.
24: Locking the clock all year round would have positive impacts on sleep schedules, energy conservation, motor vehicle safety, and our economy. 19 states have proactively enacted legislation to observe daylight saving time year round once Congress allows them to do so. The American Farm Bureau and other industries are also supportive of daylight saving time because of the practical and economical benefits. In practice, this change will mean more time for people to exercise outside, visit family, attend concerts, sporting events, attract customers, the retail business, and more. It means more sunlight at the end of the day so Americans can return safely from work and children can return safely from school.
23: I'm not sure of all of that, but I'm sure of the fact that a lot of people would like to keep the evening hours. And Georgia, by the way, is one of the 19 states that's already passed legislation, just waiting on congressional approval to approve daylight saving time. And the representatives there at the hearing yesterday were in agreement on one thing. People hate changing the clocks. This is Mary Gay Scanlon, the Democrat from Pennsylvania.
1: Bill that is being sent to us today.
23: Yeah, she absolutely says that this is the issue.
1: The big question isn't whether we should end the clock changes, it's how. And unfortunately, the bill that is being sent to us today is the wrong solution.
23: Yeah, and this is the reason why. She has a lot of ammunition here about why year-long daylight saving time, in her view, is a bad thing.
1: After it was attached to an unrelated transportation bill earlier this year, I dug into the science and facts around the issue and found that science and medical professionals have overwhelmingly endorsed permanent standard time rather than daylight savings time because permanent daylight savings time is the wrong choice for our health and safety. It disrupts humans' natural circadian rhythms. Think about it. It was standard time for millennia for a reason. And it has been linked to higher rates of heart disease, stroke, and chronic sleep deprivation. It's also particularly harmful to children and young adults, and that's where I first encountered the issue in my role as a school board member, because there's the issue of adolescents with chronic sleep deprivation because they have to get up before their bodies are ready to for early start times.
23: Okay, this whole idea of year-round daylight saving time, Mark, we have been there before. Back to Congresswoman Scanlon here.
1: We also don't have to speculate about what would happen under permanent daylight savings time because we already tried it. During the 1974 energy crisis, Congress made daylight savings time permanent. It lasted less than a year. While there was overwhelming support for it at the outset, families found themselves sending children to school in the dark. There was a rash of fatal crashes involving school children. Communities raised serious safety concerns and public support quickly collapsed. Permanent daylight savings time was repealed within a year because it didn't work. We all enjoy the extra hour or so of sunlight in the summer, but when people are considering this, they need to consider the extra hours of darkness in the winter.
23: Yeah, that's the bottom line. And, you do your own homework on this, but the stuff I've looked up, Mark, says that health people say that interrupting circadian rhythms is a bad idea. Having later sunrises is not a good idea at all. And farmers, when you get right down to it, they just go by the sun anyway. Right?
0: Yeah.
23: I mean, they don't worry about the clock. They have to get out there and make hay while the sun shines.
0: So why? I mean, I'm all for just not having to change the clocks. Why is there not a push then? If the data shows that daylight saving time is more dangerous, why don't we just get a push for standard time all the time?
23: Because it's popular.
0: Oh, okay.
23: Yeah, it's popular. And the president's come out in favor of the, let's see, what do they actually call this thing here? It's one of those
0: Sunshine okay. Protection Act?
23: Yes, Sunshine yeah. Protection Act, H.R. 139, if you're keeping score at home. And like I said, it very well could come up. But one of the big arguments in favor of daylight saving time, Mark, is it supposedly saves energy, saves fuel and that sort of thing. And that's why it was implemented nationwide in 1974.
0: But
23: that's not the case. It's not proven to be consistently saving when it comes to energy. It would reduce artificial lighting. Modern studies show these savings are largely offset by increased heating and cooling. A landmark National Bureau of Economic Research study in Indiana found daylight saving time actually increases residential electricity demand, especially in the fall, as extended afternoons prompt people to run air conditioners longer. So, just be sure of your facts. And if you just want to say, hey, I just like it, okay, fine, go for it.
0: I have no preference, standard time, daylight saving time. But again, I just want it consistent and mostly for my dogs. So I don't have to explain why Soba's getting fed an hour earlier or, more importantly, usually an hour later. She's like, why is my dinner not, laid out for me yet? So I don't care what the experts decide. Just let's not have to change the clocks at all. And I think, so we have King Commando coming up at 11:35. And she's in somewhere in Arizona, Deborah, where they never change the clocks.
5: They don't change the clock in Arizona.
0: No. Yeah. So you have some outliers like that, Scott.
23: Yeah, Arizona and Hawaii. And at one point, wasn't parts of Indiana?
0: I think so.
23: I think that was the case at any rate. But you're right. The overriding thing here is just stop changing the clock. Yeah. Stop messing with us.
0: I agree.
23: Yeah. Have you heard how much World Cup tickets are going for that semifinal game tomorrow?
0: 3,500. Is that too high, too low?
23: The FIFA resale site,
0: okay,
23: you know, they get a piece of all the action, right? Shows a ticket price range of $2,500 to $172,000. Are you kidding me?
0: Wow. Deborah, I'm assuming we'd have got no contact info at markaram.com or folks inviting us to the
5: only one I had was my contact at church, although I believe our co-worker down the hall is going to be at the
0: English
5: game.
0: English Nick's going
5: to
0: the game.
5: Yeah, he's going to, or he thinks he's going to the game.
0: And tomorrow we're going to have a couple of British nationals.
5: Yeah, should I look for some Argentinians as well?
0: I'm fine with I have fond memories of an Argentinian exchange student from high school. While Scott Slade was playing the saxophone, I was trying to woo an Argentinian exchange student. We will not be going to the semifinal, Scott.
23: You caballero, you're really something. Yeah, I'm not either. But I've enjoyed it. I've enjoyed it more than I thought I would, to be honest with you. And that game this afternoon, the Spain France semifinal, is often thought to be, hey, that's the real final. But no. Wait a minute. You got Argentina,
0: yeah,
23: and England tomorrow in Atlanta.
0: Is it 3 p.m. today too?
5: For both the games at 3 o'clock.
0: All right. There goes my nap, Scott Slade.
23: Yes, sir.
0: Scott, great stuff as always, my friend. I appreciate your time.
23: Always good to be with you. Thanks, Mark.
0: There you go. Scott Slade, ladies and gentlemen. 11:49 on the Mark Arum Show. I do have an interesting World Cup story here locally I want to tell you about after we check traffic. Let's get the latest from the incomparable Ashley Frasca.
4: A little bit of a jam coming in from Buckhead and Northeast Atlanta on both 485 South. Police are now holding all of the right lanes to clear a stalled vehicle on 85 South just past Georgia 400. Have a couple of minutes of patience there and it'll be cleared. Sandy Springs authorities cleared a stall on 285 eastbound before Riverside Drive. That ride is improving. And construction delays again between Lawrenceville and Decula, Highway 316 eastbound around Hurricane Trail. From the Loud Security Systems Traffic Center, Triple Team Traffic, 95.5 WSB.
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5: This land is your land, and this land is my land.
0: 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Happy heavenly birthday, folk singer Woody Guthrie, born in the state in 1912. Passed away in 1967.
5: This land was made for you.
0: Slate said he was in a bluegrass band, not a folk band, right?
6: Yeah, bluegrass.
0: I think I would have been a folk star.
6: Recruiter.
0: No, I think folk music is my jam. Welcome back to the Mark Aram Show. A couple of quick World Cup stories here in Atlanta. Accusations that FIFA's selling fake merchandise downtown.
6: So if you go to any of the like FIFA official stores, right, you're going to see like the real jerseys or the real kits. I should say they're called kits, not jerseys. From the teams, they're licensed. You know, they have the holograms,
0: expensive.
6: Official merch. They're not cheap either, but you know, you're getting the real deal. However, some of the stores that are say they're selling official merch have been caught selling those internet sites that kind of sell things for really, like Shelly once told me he was going to buy a Rolex for $50. Those kind of sites,
0: yes,
6: those sites selling the same type of kit, maybe a little printed off, colors a little different, for significantly less, like half the price.
0: And this is that supposedly like verified dealers.
6: It is the FIFA store, so, but they're selling
0: those knockoffs. Maya bought a Team Japan kit online,
6: yeah,
0: but I don't know if it's official. I'm not going to burst her bubble. It was not a $50.
6: I mean,
0: Rolex.
6: She's supporting the team.
0: There is some concerns, though, here in Atlanta for the semifinal match that there might be some violence between the fans. Really?
6: Well, I mean, soccer hooliganism is a thing, but we really—I don't know that we've seen any of that here in Atlanta. Not that I've seen in the news or anything, but there is a history between England and Argentina from the last time that they faced each other at a World Cup final, which was 40 years ago.
0: Separate the fans.
6: Well, so they do that in England at a lot of the Premier Leagues. You're only allowed to sit in certain areas, but they can't really do that here, especially with resales. So they're kind of trying to say, hey, this is an England bar, this is a pub, this is an Argentina pub, to try to keep them separate.
0: All right. Everyone behave.
6: Yeah, just enjoy the game.
0: Did you see the social media video, Vin, of the sister from Atlanta that found a Belgium soccer fan passed out on the ground, and she kind of like adopted him for the night and nursed him back to health?
7: No, oh, nice.
0: Go on Instagram and search Belgian soccer fan. The sister from Atlanta found this dude passed out, and it might be a budding love story. Actually, it's pretty interesting. That's how you meet chicks, Vin. Just wear a soccer kit and pass out on the street, and some young lovely will take care of you.
7: Need assistance.
0: News, weather, and traffic, too. When we come back, Bloomberg News, Eleanor Thornton is going to join us. Not just oil that's not going out of the Strait, how it's impacting us. 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
11: It's 11 o'clock in the morning. I'm Sabrina Cupid. Our top local story, a Gainesville drug bust, uncovers more than just drugs. Adam and Brittany Hollis are behind bars this morning on drug and child cruelty charges now. When drug agents arrived at their property on Atlanta Highway in Gainesville, they saw smoke coming from a shed out back. The couple refused to open the door, so drug agents broke through.
12: And when they did, they encountered Adam Hollis standing there with a running chainsaw. The blade was actively moving, and he did move toward them as the door opened.
11: BJ Williams with the Hall County Sheriff's Office says he dropped the power tool when officers told him to. He was burning meth, allegedly in a toaster oven, trying to get rid of evidence. Inside that home, drugs were found, as well as the couple's child living in deplorable conditions. The home had no electricity. The couple locked up today on a long list of charges. That child now with a family member. All right, your weather for today: cloudy skies, on and off rain showers, and a high around 80, says WSB meteorologist Christina Edwards. She'll have Atlanta's most accurate and dependable forecast coming your way in just a matter of minutes. One person is dead after a mobile home fire in Spalding County.
13: Spalding fire crews were called out to the Southampton Mobile Home Park after getting word of a structure fire. A neighbor initially tried to put it out with a garden hose and fire extinguisher, but the flames and smoke were too much.
14: Once our guys made entry, they began their extinguishment, and they later discovered the victim near the rear of the residence. There was also a pit, unfortunately, that didn't make it as well.
13: Spalding Fire Marshal Rocky White says there were no other injuries and no damage to surrounding homes or structures. The name of the victim has not been released. The cause is under investigation. Graham Carroll, 95.5 WSB.
11: I've checked this morning and no arrest yet in an assault in Norcross. Gwinnett County Police are searching for a man who they say grabbed and groped a woman who was running with her dog early on July 1st, around 7 o'clock, along Old Norcross Tucker Road. According to the woman, the man bit her, held her against a guardrail, and then groped her before running off toward Britt Road. A sketch of that suspect can be found at WSBRadio.com. Two Supreme Court justices are testifying on Capitol Hill today about their annual budget request to Congress. Justice Amy Coney Barrett talking about the impact threats have had on her and her family as the Supreme Court asked for more funding to increase security measures.
15: They have required me to, my children, to think about and see things that children should not have to see or think about. One example is when threats to my life were particularly intense a few years ago around the time of the Dobbs leak.
11: And Justin Kagan joining Barrett as they appeared before the House Appropriations Subcommittee that handles Supreme Court spending. It marks the first time since 2019 that Supreme Court justices have testified on their annual budget request. The High Court is requesting a boost of over $14 million for the next fiscal year to increase security for the nine justices. We do expect to get an update from the Atlanta-based CDC on that parasitic outbreak that has sickened people all across the nation, including here in Georgia. The CDC saying that they're working closely with states on the rising number of cases, but experts warn previous cuts to food surveillance could hinder the outbreak investigation. Local and federal authorities are still working to identify a potential source. Check back for updates on this story this afternoon. South Carolina Senator Lindsey Graham's sister expected to be sworn in today to fill his Senate seat following his sudden death over the weekend at the age of 71. Ryan Noble's reporting. The late senator and his sister had always been close.
9: He legally adopted her when she was 13 years old after both their parents passed away.
16: Lindsey has always been there for me, and now I will be there for him.
9: She has never held elected office and is not expected to run for the seat in the fall.
11: And the governor here in Georgia has ordered flags at half staff because of his death. A new report from Redfin finds that the average median home price in the U.S. jumped 2.2% compared to the same time last year to a record almost $409,000.
17: The online real estate broker says more demand was the main reason. In the Atlanta area, prices rose at a slower pace, up 0.7% from last year, but the median price was also close to $409,000.
11: And Bloomberg's Gina Cervetti says that Atlanta is also among the cities where completed home sales fell the most, down 3.7% year over year. Let's take a look at the markets. The Dow is in the red, NASDAQ's in the green, up almost more than 0.5%, and the S&P is also in positive territory. It's time now for live team coverage of traffic and weather. Alex Williams in the WSB 24-Hour Traffic Center. Good morning.
18: Hey, good morning, Sabrina. Better news heading toward Midtown. Earlier, a stall 85 southbound right at the Georgia 400 merge. That has cleared. All lanes are back open. Still some pressure on 400 south coming through Buckhead, but hopefully that will improve. Elsewhere, I-20 eastbound in DeKalb County. That's been slow. I think it might have been due to some construction traffic pacing. Yeah, I see them at a standstill right now at Panola Road. So hopefully that's going to reopen soon. You can always use Covington Highway. And trouble just cleared in DeKalb County and Tucker, 285 northbound, the outer loop at La Vista Road. So the brake lights from Highway 78, the Stone Mountain Freeway, are starting to thin out. From the Loud Security Systems Traffic Center, Triple Team Traffic, 95.5 WSB.
19: I'm WSB meteorologist Christina Edwards. Cloudy skies with scattered rain showers today, high near 80, lows tonight in the low 70s. A few pop-up showers for tomorrow afternoon, otherwise partly cloudy and warming up to a high of 85. Temperatures continue to climb to the upper 80s by Thursday.
11: 77 degrees in Conyers. It is 76 in Sandy Springs. Woodstock, you have 78 degrees right now. We'll have more news at 11:30. Breaking news when it happens. I'm Sabrina Cupid, 95.5 WSB.
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6: 11:06 on an extremely busy Newsday Tuesday. Welcome back, friends. Mark Ehrman crew with you till noon. Coming up in 30 minutes, we're going to talk tech with Kim Komando. And Deborah, you've got another prize pack to give away in 30 minutes.
21: Yeah, a pair of tickets to see Lynyrd Skynyrd and Foreigner two times at Ameris Bank Amphitheater and here at the WSB Live Line.
6: Yeah, fantastic prize pack up for grabs coming up in 30 minutes. Quick follow-up to an earlier local story that Deborah told us about. That new customs facility that's going to be built at Charlie Brown Airport. And I regaled you with my tale and my favorite memories of flying out of Charlie Brown and Captain Herb getting me that huge milkshake from Dairy Queen. Intern Brent sadly reports during the news break that Dairy Queen is no longer. I thought it was going to go away.
21: You don't fly out of there anymore.
6: Well, I don't fly out private. No, that was just in the WSB Skycopter. Oh, you think I was keeping them in business?
21: Yeah, you were keeping them in business.
6: I used their bathroom on occasion. I'm not going to lie about that. So thanks to intern Brent. Yeah, rest in peace to the Dairy Queen that used to be situated outside of Charlie Brown Airport, Fulton County Airport. I don't know why it's Charlie Brown or Fulton County, but either way, they are getting a customs facility for all the folks that fly private out there. We're going to continue our team coverage of the war in Iran in just a second. I do want to update a couple of quick stories, Deborah. This is speaking of me chugging down a chocolate milkshake at Dairy Queen back when my metabolism was high. Apparently, staying up late leads to weight gain. Now, if I had a perfect schedule, I would stay up till 3 a.m, sleep till noon, wake up. I am a night owl just in my DNA. And it's weird that I have never lived the night owl life at any portion of my adult life, mornings, for like a brief time when we did the afternoon show.
21: Oh, yes.
6: I lived my perfect dream.
21: That was very
6: yes.
21: brief.
6: But I guess that's why I'm not 400 pounds, because I don't stay up late anymore. What do the studies say about staying up late translating to weight gain?
21: Losing about 90 minutes of sleep nightly can cause 1 pound of weight over 6 weeks. Now, think about that. Every couple months, you'd gain weight just because you decided to stay up a little bit later. And it's not even that you have bad habits like late night eating or anything. It just throws off your sleep schedule, your cortisol levels, everything in your body just reacts by gaining weight.
6: So if I'm reading between the lines, it's not necessarily staying up late, it's getting less sleep.
21: Yes.
6: That leads to, oh, yep. So maybe Vinny, instead of giving up bread, you
1: I
6: should
1: go to sleep.
6: Get your 8 hours of sleep.
1: I definitely
21: good
1: don't
21: luck
1: do that. Yeah.
6: What time do you go to bed on the regular?
1: Like one.
6: One in the morning, and you're here at 7 a.m.
1: Correct.
6: Vinny,
21: you get the afternoon nap?
1: I get a nap in sometimes. Sometimes.
6: All right. Would you rather get more sleep and still eat bread, or give up bread and have no sleep?
1: I need sleep.
6: Yeah, you do.
1: Yeah.
6: We all do. I don't fully, this is probably why I am overweight, is I don't get a full 8 hours.
21: Because I
6: do the nap in the middle of the day. Like I take a 90-minute nap and then I'll sleep for like six and a half hours at night. So you combine it, I'm getting 8 hours, but maybe that's why I'm portly. Not the fact that, by the way, speaking of milkshakes, I have been on a milkshake frenzy.
21: Did you have another one?
1: Again?
6: Last night, Maya and I split the peach milkshake.
21: Another peach milkshake.
6: I figured, well, if I split it, it won't be bad.
1: It's bad.
21: Did she still hit you?
6: It still hit me pretty hard. Yeah.
21: Now that the Vicks took care of everything?
6: And it's no fault of Chick-fil-A, by the way. It is certainly my lactose intolerance issue. All right, let's continue our team coverage of Iran. Betsy Klein at the White House this morning. Still seeing increased escalation. No sign of slowing down, Betsy.
2: Well, precisely. There are no signs of de-escalation for this conflict as the U.S. has launched a third consecutive night of strikes against Iran. Iran responding in kind with retaliatory attacks on Gulf countries. And the root of this issue, this continued issue, is the Strait of Hormuz, that critical oil thoroughfare. Prior to this conflict, there was no entity that had full formal authority over this strait, but Iran has now used this as a key point of leverage. And President Trump announcing yesterday that he was planning to reimpose that blockade on all Iranian ships going to and from Iranian ports. He also says that the U.S. is going to be charging commercial shipping shippers a 20% fee on the value of their cargo for the security services that he says the U.S. is providing in that waterway. Now, officials have previously said that this would be difficult to impose. It's not entirely clear how this is going to work, but CENTCOM says that this blockade will begin to take effect just a few hours from now at 4 p.m. Eastern time. President Trump weighing in on all of this in the Oval Office. Listen.
22: We're taking out all of their capability for anything having to do with the Strait, with the Hormuz Strait. And I think in the end, we will end up just controlling the whole thing. We're protecting a very rich portion of the world. We're spending money. And so what we've done is we are going to be reimbursed for protection. We'll have it under control very quickly. Yeah.
2: Now, Trump has formally notified Congress that the U.S. military is resuming action against Iran. He says that that action will be limited.
6: Betsy Klein at the White House this morning. Because of the uncertainty in Iran, oil prices still nudging up today. But Dow, S&P, and NASDAQ are all up right now. I imagine a lot of that has to do with the inflation numbers and the earnings reports. We've been hyper-focused on the price of oil, but oil, not the only thing coming out of the Strait of Hormuz, which is causing some anxiety economically. Joining us from Bloomberg News covering that angle of the story is Eleanor Thornburgh. Eleanor, good morning. Thanks so much for your time.
23: Hi, no worries.
6: So again, we talk about oil prices because it impacts our gas prices as we're filling up our automobiles. But there's a lot of other stuff that comes out of the Strait that has been choked down recently.
23: Yeah, for sure. So, I mean, when people hear about tensions in the Strait of Hormuz, they do naturally tend to think about oil tankers and gasoline prices, and rightly so. But, I mean, the Gulf is also a major supplier of the raw materials that underpin the global economy. So from fertilizers that help grow the world's food to chemicals and semiconductors, battery production, etc. So the Strait of Hormuz is effectively the export artery for many of those products. So if shipping slows or producers are forced to cut output, the effects extend well beyond energy markets. And, you know, fertilizer, as you say, often overlooked, but it's one of the most important commodities moving through the Gulf.
6: We've sort of touched upon the fertilizer because it has impacted farmers here in the United States. But I was unaware that sulfur is a big item that gets sent through the strait, as is aluminum. Talk about those two products.
23: Yeah, I mean, again, like sulfur, it's something you don't really think of perhaps immediately when you think of food. But I mean, it goes into lots of different things. And, you know, the pressure that's happening in the Strait of Hormuz is causing supply disruptions as well. So, I mean, it's a key feedstock in the production of phosphate fertilizer, for example. So, to be honest, the ag sector is kind of been pushed into a bidding war because other industries that rely on sulfur and derivatives, like sulfuric acid, they've been able to kind of pay the price for the price increases. But when it comes to ag, you know, it's the margins are already quite small, so they're having to bid for these really niche chemicals. So again, it's kind of like an example of these niche, less hurdle things that can really ripple across supply chain.
6: So at the height of the war and the height of the blockage of the strait, we obviously saw oil prices climb and climb and climb. Have we seen mm-hmm. similar increases in the aluminum, the sulfur, and the fertilizer prices as well?
23: Yeah, exactly. But also, I mean, one you haven't even mentioned, which is urea, which is one of the most important fertilizer chemicals in the world. I mean, India is one of the biggest buyers of it. In the early days of the conflict, they actually paid nearly double what they did pre-war because that's how much of an important chemical it is to them. So, I mean, we saw a bit of a jump, for example, in urea in kind of the very serious depths of the conflict. Nowhere near as high as they jumped in 2022. That was when fertilizer chemicals really saw a big climb. But they have come down since. But in the last week or so, they have started to climb again. In fact, for urea prices, as of July 10th, were the highest in over a month. So there is signs that markets are starting to get a bit nervous again, for sure.
6: Say that chemical name again for me, slow, Eleanor. I missed it.
23: Oh. It's urea.
6: Urea. All right. I've never failed biology and chemistry in school. So that is new information to me. That being said, President Trump yesterday said the United States, the blockade starts at 4 p.m. Eastern today. And the United States is going to charge 20% on any cargo that gets through the strait. I would imagine that's probably not good news for the importers and exporters of all the items you just listed.
23: No, definitely not. I think also it's worth mentioning that in the early days of the conflict, you still had ships in the Persian Gulf that could load things like fertilizer. So essentially the production of these very important inputs kept going because they had somewhere to put it. But, you know, storing things like urea is pretty complex. So the fact that there are no ships there now, it's almost like the problem has flipped because all these producers are probably going to be a bit twitchy about where on earth they're going to put everything that they produce to the point where, you know, if production switches off, that could also be pretty serious.
6: I don't want to make an assumption here, Eleanor, but judging by your accent, you might have a rooting interest in the semifinal match tomorrow here in the World Cup in Atlanta. Am I correct?
23: Yes, for sure. Hopefully it'll come home.
6: Where are you located, by the way, if you don't mind me asking?
23: I'm in London.
6: You're in London. So if there was an outside chance a listener was able to get you a World Cup ticket, could you make it to Atlanta by tomorrow?
23: Quite possibly. I don't know. I maybe hop on a plane. I don't know. Certainly not a boat. I think it would be a bit too difficult at the moment.
6: It's a long shot. But if not, what are your plans for watching the match tomorrow?
23: Oh, well, in very English fashion, going to the pub. We booked a table for 10 of us. So I'll be watching it with all my friends in an England jersey, and hopefully we'll win. But yeah, let's see.
6: Yeah,
23: Argentina will be tough to beat.
6: We have front row seats in quotes here in Atlanta because we're the host city, but I can't get a ticket myself, so it's a long shot. Eleanor, great insight as always. Really appreciate your time, and good luck tomorrow.
23: Thank you. Bye.
6: There you go. Eleanor Thornburg, rooting for England. Have we figured out who's a favorite yet in that?
21: I mean, again, you have defending champs Argentina with the GOAT Messi, right? But England's got a really strong team. They've got Kane. They've got Bellingham.
6: Let's see. I'm pulling. We should. Yamamoto.
21: They have the better chance.
6: Yamamoto, the Kelsey guy. Hit me up on the Piccadilly text line. Let's see. Oh, Spain is actually a big underdog to France
21: today.
6: Yes,
21: France is favored to win the whole thing.
6: Okay.
21: Tournament.
6: And then tomorrow. I don't have a favorite yet.
21: It's not Argentina?
6: There's none listed on.
21: That's a really close call.
6: App. The over under is 2.5 goals, though. So. Very exciting times.
21: I'm enjoying the whole tournament.
6: The final will be played in New York?
21: New York, yeah, yeah. Of course.
6: No, not even New York. New Jersey. All right, 11:17. When we come back, we are going to update our top local stories. And we have an update on that poor granddad got flipped in the air by the buffalo, the bison, if you will. We'll tell you how he's doing after Alex tell you how the roads are doing.
18: Hey, good morning, Mark. And we have some good news in the cab. Looks like that earlier traffic pacing mostly wrapped up I-20 eastbound, leaving Panola Road out towards Stonecrest. I'm going to see if any lanes are permanently blocked there for the day with construction. In Sandy Springs, heading into Dunwoody, heads up for a stalled cement truck blocking the right side of the Georgia 400 southbound ramp to I-285 eastbound there in Sandy Springs. And a few brake lights on the west side perimeter, 285 south, the outer loop, before Hollowell Parkway down to the work zone at I-20. 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From the Loud Security Systems Traffic Center, Triple Team Traffic, 95.5 WSB.
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12: Oh, we represent to them, man, if somebody needs a haircut. Oh, what you represent to them is freedom. What the hell's wrong with freedom, man? That's what it's all about.
6: That's a cut from the classic movie Easy Rider, which premiered on 1969 on this date. Peter Fonda, Dennis Hopper, Jack Nicholson. I haven't watched that movie in a long time. I remember enjoying it when I first saw it, but I was like, this is the best movie of all time.
21: Yeah, I haven't seen that since I was like a teenager.
6: Speaking of movies, shout out to Regal Cinemas. If you're watching live on YouTube, they just sent over some fresh movie popcorn for everybody.
21: Yeah, mm-hmm. Is there something mm-hmm. opening that I don't know about?
6: But thank you.
21: So you can go see Toy Story?
6: I've never seen any of them, so maybe we'll do a multi-feature at Regal Cinemas. Now, is there anything better than movie popcorn? This is delicious, Finn.
1: This is a great surprise.
6: It is
21: no
6: a great
21: burn
6: surprise.
21: Burn popcorn smell.
6: Yeah, exactly. Room. No Tad Lemire burn popcorn. A quick update. That poor grandpa who got attacked by the bison, Tatanka. That's how
21: Tatanka. Yes.
6: How is he faring? Is he okay?
21: So yeah, mid 60-year-old grandpa. They were in Yellowstone. Him and his grandson. They see a bison. They're taking a photo. And the bison. Now there were witnesses say they didn't do anything to provoke the bison.
6: Not a
21: they
6: thing.
21: Were far away. They didn't try to approach it or do anything like that. Not a selfie. They stood far away, but they think that there was a truck passing by, and that noise is what kind of scared the bison.
6: So I've seen, everyone's seen the viral clip where the grandpa mm-hmm. gets tossed up into the air. But I watched the full clip yesterday. And the bison was acting out. It's like their mating season.
21: Yeah.
6: And he was rolling around in the dirt, and he was, being all ornery. And they weren't even taking a picture, Deborah.
21: Mm-hmm. They were walking.
6: They were just walking. They did instigate it, but it was crazy. Don't mess with large mammals.
21: He wasn't messing with it.
6: No, I'm just saying.
21: Well, the grandpa, they flipped him 8 feet in the air. I'm surprised that he was as least injured as he was. But he's out of surgery. He's back home, and he says he's doing okay.
6: Grandpa's spry.
21: Yeah.
6: Yeah. Granny Spry. Is Granny Spry? Name that movie cut, Vin, and I'll give you the rest of my Regal's cinema popcorn. All right, when we come back, Sabrina's got your news, weather, and traffic. Deborah's got an amazing prize pack to give away. And we will talk tech with Kim Commando. Reminder, you can watch the show at WSBRadio.com or on YouTube. 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
20: It's 11:30. Good morning. I'm Sabrina Cupid. 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Our top local story from Hall County. Drug agents encounter a chainsaw-wielding man and a child living in deplorable conditions. In the shed out back of that property on Atlanta Highway in Gainesville, a husband and wife were allegedly trying to destroy methamphetamine in a toaster oven. When officers came through the door, the man was armed with a running chainsaw. He dropped it and was arrested. So was the woman. But inside that main house, what was uncovered was shocking, says B.J. Williams with the Hall County Sheriff's Office.
22: There was feces all over the floors of the house, including the floors in the child's bedroom.
20: Yeah, one child was found inside that house and is now with a relative. The parents are behind bars. Your weather for today, cloudy skies, on and off rain showers, and a high of 80, says WSB meteorologist Christina Edwards. She'll have Atlanta's most accurate and dependable forecast straight ahead. The state fire marshal helping Spalding County investigators today as they work to determine the cause of a deadly mobile home fire.
30: After placing a call to 911, a neighbor used a garden hose and fire extinguisher to try to put out the fire until units arrived.
31: Our crews responded to a report of a structure fire at 5291 Old Atlanta Road. That's the Southampton Mobile Home Park.
30: Spalding Fire Marshal Rocky White says fire crews were able to put out the blaze, but they did find one person and one pet dead inside. The victim lived alone, so there are no other injuries. No surrounding structures were damaged. Graham Carroll, 95.5 WSB.
20: The Atlanta Bay CDC says they're going to give an update this afternoon on that parasitic outbreak that's making people sick all across the nation, including here in Georgia. The Georgia Department of Public Health has sent out an advisory to take precautions by washing your fruits and vegetables before eating them. Also, wash your hands and surfaces. Medical correspondent Darian Sutton says teams are still trying to determine where this outbreak started.
32: This is likely being shipped from an area that's endemic with this parasite. The warmer temperatures allow it to survive on that transport, and that lands on our dinner tables.
21: Now, everybody's urged to take extra precautions, as we said, when purchasing, preparing, or consuming fresh fruits and vegetables to help prevent illness. The CDC briefing will be held this afternoon at 1:30. We, of course, will be covering, so check back for more on that this afternoon. Home prices already elevated, and now they've hit new records.
3: Redfin says that last month, the national median price rose 2.2% year over year to a record of nearly $409,000. The online real estate broker says more demand was the main reason. In the Atlanta area, prices rose at a slower pace, up 0.7% from last year, but the median price was also close to $409,000. Atlanta was also among cities where closed home sales fell the most, down 3.7% year over year. I'm Bloomberg's Gina Cervetti for 95.5 WSB.
21: Inflation cooled last month as the cost of gasoline, clothing, and used cars fell, providing some relief to consumers, though much of the progress could be reversed depending on the situation in Iran. Prices dropped 0.4% in June from May, the largest monthly drop in 4 years. As we take a look at the markets, we're in the green, the Dow, NASDAQ, and S&P all in positive territory. It's time now for live team coverage of traffic and weather. Alex Williams in the WSB 24-hour traffic center.
4: Hey, Sabrina, it's a slow go of it into Stonecrest on I-20 eastbound through DeKalb County. That's all due to construction blocking at least one lane just past Panola Road, exit 71. Delays start before you get to Panola near Wesley Chapel Road, so just heads up for that. 75 south in Stockbridge. Also, a few brake lights from 675 down to Hudson Bridge Road and right lane construction in Gwinnett. Highway 316 eastbound, it's at Hurricane Trail again. That will cause delays between Lawrenceville and Decula. From the Loud Security Systems Traffic Center, Triple Team Traffic, 95.5 WSB.
5: This is WSB meteorologist Christina Upwards. Cloudy skies with scattered rain showers and a few rumbles of thunder today with a high near 80. Lows tonight in the low 70s. Tomorrow, partly cloudy, a few pop-up storms possible, warming up to a high of 85. Temperatures continue to climb on Thursday to the upper 80s.
21: 79 degrees in Fairburn. It's 78 in Winder. Brookhaven has 79 degrees. 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Breaking news when it happens. I'm Sabrina Cupid, 95.5 WSB.
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6: And me. 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
6: to Ocean Spray. 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Picked up some breaking news regarding President Trump's proposed 20% toll on vessels coming in and out of the strait. Well, moments ago, President Trump says, no, I'm not going to do that anymore. 24 hours after proposing it, President Trump drops his demand for a 20% toll for cargo going through the strait. Instead, he says, quote, based on highly productive conversations with Middle East leadership, I've decided to replace the 20% United States reimbursement fee with trade and investment deals that the various Gulf states will be making into the United States. Told you it wasn't legal, wasn't going to stick. President Trump realized that, and he has decided to back off. But instead, those Gulf states will make investments into the United States. If the Gulf states are listening, do my investment. Give me $100 million so I can buy farmland that's not being used in Wyoming, and we'll go fossil hunting. That's a great way to make money. Joining us live on the Mark Arum Show, longtime friend of the show and the station, the one and only Kim Komando. Good morning, Kim. How are you, my friend?
9: I am fantastic. I thought we'd talk about summer and kids.
6: Before we do that,
9: yes.
6: Can I ask you, because your name came up earlier in the broadcast in a complimentary way, not a malicious way. We talked to our buddy Scott Slade. He did an in-depth piece on the push to standardize daylight saving time, where we don't have to change our clocks and we keep it set. And I said to Scott, I'm like, well, Kim lives in a space in Arizona where you don't ever change your clocks, right?
9: It's so weird. It is. It's bizarre. Because anytime you're trying to make an appointment,
6: yes,
9: or a calendar or something, you're like, is this LA time? Is this New York time? Are we the same time as Colorado? Or, I mean, and it always gets screwed up. It does.
6: So are you always on daylight saving time, or are you always on standard time?
9: I don't know what time we're on. Okay.
6: Well, what time is it right now where you are?
9: It is 8:40 in the morning.
6: So I don't know what that means.
9: So this time of
6: Pacific.
9: Yeah, this all time right. of year we're the same time as California.
6: Gotcha.
9: That's what I do. And then the other time we're like an hour later than California.
6: Okay.
9: And I'm like, whatever, you know.
6: I don't know either way which is better standard. I want to be like you where everyone, we don't have to change our clocks the same time. 365. That's what I want.
9: Yeah. Well, fortunately, you know, Apple and all the other tech just takes care of changing the time for you. So.
6: Yeah. Not in my old ass car though. I gotta manually change the time on that. But that's for a topic for another show.
9: Do you have roll down windows too?
6: No, I've got electric windows and electric steering and air conditioning, which is very important here in the Metro Atlanta area. All right, let's talk tech. What's up first on the agenda?
9: Well, the thing I want to talk about is that kids are like sitting on screens all summer long. Mm-hmm. Okay. Now, what I want to talk about is that the people who are behind all the tech with the screens, what they do with their children. Okay. Peter Thiel is the first outside investor in Facebook. His kids, they get an hour and a half of screen time, not every day, a week. Okay.
6: Mm-hmm.
9: Snap CEO Evan Spiegel has his kid on pretty much the same 90 minutes a week diet. Bill Gates didn't give any of his kids a phone until they were 14 years old. Elon Musk, says that he made a mistake and set no social media rules for his kids.
6: For any of his 12 kids.
9: Exactly.
6: No, okay.
9: Okay. The founder of YouTube says that he doesn't let any of his kids watch short videos.
6: Wow.
9: And his kids can only be online 15 minutes a week.
6: Oh, my goodness.
9: Okay. So, but meanwhile, the rest of us are like, here, have an iPad.
6: Yes. Okay. Leave us alone. Here's an iPad. We'll see you in 3 hours.
9: Yeah. And so, you know, it all goes back to the studies that they, like, there was recently something in the Psychological Bulletin. And what they have found is that heavy short-form video use was linked to, which, okay, this is no shocker.
6: Mm-hmm.
9: Weak impulse control, stress, anxiety, weak attention spans. And so what we're finding is that places like Norway, Australia, France, and Denmark, they're saying, like, we have to get the kids away from these screens. So it's summertime, right? And I know it's so tempting to throw a screen at a kid and say, here, keep yourself occupied. But you really want to start really, really thinking about what you're doing.
6: Interesting. Now, relatedly, we haven't gotten to the story yet, but it's a great segue. Deborah reporting that the European Union is banning kids from social media until they hit, I think, 13. Is that a move in the right direction? Is that something we need to limit the screen time?
9: You know what? We really do. Because as the child's brain is developing, you know, we're giving them something that is pretty much an addictive device. And it's based on the same psychological principles of gambling. I mean, it's engineered purposefully so that you just keep scrolling. Yeah. There's no stop to the scroll, right? You just keep, and then you keep comparing yourself to somebody else. And they're showing their highlight reel. They're not showing exactly what's happening in their lives. And you have to talk to your kids about this. And I mean, there's a big push for no screen time until a child hits at least 7 or 8, right? But if you can delay it even further, 15, 16, Norway just said no screens until they're 16.
6: Wow.
9: And
6: Kim, my brain allegedly is fully developed. And I flat out admit I am addicted to the algorithms, like those short videos. Like, if I'm addicted at 52, a 12-year-old, it's like probably like crack or heroin to them.
9: Yeah, I find myself doing the same thing. I mean, I have a chair in my house that I sit down and I relax in. I see the city. It's just like my spot. And then I'll fire up Instagram and I'll go through reels. And before I know it, an hour's gone. I'm like, what did I just do?
6: Yeah.
9: You know. And then I'm sitting there. I justify it to myself by saying, oh, I'm looking for content for the show.
6: What? Are you spying on me? That's what I tell my wife all the time. She's like, get off your phone. I'm like, no, this is show prep.
9: So, you know, good old fashioned toys. It works out, you know, send the kids outside, you know, bike, you know, go in the pool, go for a hike, have activities. There is one activity that I did because I had 8 kids in my house recently and I was like, oh my gosh, what are we going to do? So I took all 8 kids and I took a photo of them. Okay. And then I put the photo into ChatGPT and I said, turn this into a coloring book page.
6: Whoa, that's awesome.
9: And so it turned it into a coloring book page. And then I printed out 8 copies and said, whoever gets the best one, you know, gets a candy bar.
6: Gets,
9: you know,
6: a free subscription to Kim's AI newsletter.
9: Yes, exactly. But they really enjoyed coloring themselves. So, and that's something like, so if you have photos like hanging around the house of like grandma or, you know, maybe they were on vacation or something like that, you know, it's really a fun thing to, again, upload that photo and then just tell ChatGPT, turn this into a coloring book page. And then you print it out and you're
6: Deborah,
9: done. You're
6: like, wow. Can you do that for our show pick?
8: We did that before. I did an old show
6: pick. I didn't
8: get
6: the color on it though.
8: You just didn't do it.
6: Oh, that's fun. All right. So AI may be curing cancer eventually, but it's doing fun, creative coloring book pages.
9: Yeah. See, adult coloring book pages. See, you could be doing that instead of sitting there scrolling.
6: AI is everywhere. I mentioned the newsletter. How do folks sign up, Kim?
9: Head over to getkim.com. 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
6: I've got some PIs on the payroll. I'll find out. Kim, fantastic stuff as always. Congrats on never having to change your clocks, my friend.
9: Thank you for that.
6: There you go. We'll hear Kim this weekend here on 95.5 WSB. 11:47 on the Mark Arum Show. When we come back, we've heard from an ex-Iranian commander on plot to assassinate President Trump. Crazy story. We'll update after we check the ride around town with Alex Williams.
4: Checking a few hot spots due to construction, Mark. Right lane knocked out heading towards Stonecrest, 20 eastbound. Just east of Panola Road, exit 71. That's the reason for the extra slow ride leaving Wesley Chapel Road. West Side Interloop, they're doing a little pothole repair in the two right lanes. 285 northbound, South Cobb Drive, exit 15. Brief tap of the brakes there. Southbound slowing into the work zone before Hollowell Parkway to I-20, the West Freeway. 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That doesn't clear on its own. 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From the Loud Security Systems Traffic Center, Triple Team Traffic, 95.5 WSB.
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6: 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Happy 80th birthday to Vincent Pastore. Que se dice? Gumba. Come va? He is Mr. Bompensero on The Sopranos. I'm not going to say what his first name was on The Sopranos.

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5: 11:53 on the Mark Arum Show. Happy 80th birthday to Vincent Pastore. Que se dice? Gumba. Come va? He is Mr. Bompensero on The Sopranos. I'm not going to say what his first name was on The Sopranos. It was Mr. Bompensero. His demise was a very tense episode of The Sopranos. Anyway, Vincent Pastore. Buon compleanno. Yeah, there you go. Yeah. Welcome back to the Mark Arum Show. This is crazy. We are hearing, I believe on social media, from an ex-Iranian commander talking about President Trump's mention that he is the number one target for assassination for the Iran regime. What did this ex-Iranian commander have to say?
6: Yeah, this commander says that if their goal is to assassinate the president, they can do it even if he's inside the White House. They have the means to do it. They're not really scared, but that's not their goal. Their goal is to come time to some agreement, not even really talking about the straight opening or whatever. They want to be able to have their uranium, enriched uranium and everything.
5: And they want retribution because knocked out. But
6: exactly.
5: Did he say, like, all right, I mean, the White House, I know it's under construction. It's probably less secure mm-hmm. than it has been. But did he spill the beans, like, how they can get to the president in the White House?
6: No, he just says that they have the means to do it even within the White House. If they want to, they can do it.
5: Thoughts and prayers to the Secret Service, because they have the men and women of the Secret Service. Really tough job right now. Really tough job. You might not care about global warming until now. The massive heat wave going across Europe right now, causing a concern for one of the best formaggios of all time, Parmesan cheese, now concerns because of this heat wave.
6: Yeah, it's just as hot in Italy, if not hotter, than it is here. And the way that they have to prepare the Parmesan and the way they have to let it rest for a couple years, it's not like you just export it in a day. You know, it sits for a long time. It's so hot there, and they don't have traditional cooling methods. Like, they're not sticking it in a freezer here. They usually keep it in stone, underground. It's so hot that it doesn't have the chance to cool. Oh. They're talking about losing $5 billion worth of Parmesan, like real Parmesan, not necessarily the green bottle that you get.
5: I love the green bottle.
6: That's
5: so
6: fun,
5: much.
6: But this is like, you know how you have to have legitimate from the actual region of Italy. $5 billion loss with this heat wave.
5: The real Parmesan's expensive.
6: It's so good, though.
5: $5
6: billion. $5.15 billion. That's a lot of cheese.
7: Dang.
5: I wonder, I didn't sign up, speaking of cheese and Italian food, I didn't do that never-ending pasta pass
6: yesterday. I sent an email, see if they'd come and talk about it, and they said no.
5: What the heck?
7: Wow.
6: I know.
5: Well, then out of spite, I'm not going to go for the the never-ending. It's not even, it's a 13-week pasta pass.
6: Yeah, it's not the lifetime pass.
5: Yeah, how dare you. Fishbone, our buddy, sent me the text. He apparently wasn't listening to the show when we broke the news of the never-ending pasta pass returning.
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9: Lieutenant Governor had a lot to say, that he is still up in the air about supporting Rick Jackson. He also said he has not yet endorsed him and he doesn't plan to do so. He said that Rick Jackson has not yet called him, asked him for endorsement, and that Rick Jackson has a lot of work to do to shore up the base.
5: That's Greg Bluestein from the Atlanta Journal-Constitution. He had an exclusive interview with Lieutenant Governor Burt Jones after he lost the runoff to Greg Jackson. He is not yet endorsing the winner. Really interesting stuff from our buddy Greg Bluestein from the

0: 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Now you know.
1: It is pretty simple. Cook your vegetables if you're going to eat them. If they're cooked, the parasite is not going to stay in there. As far as raw vegetables, you should always, not just during this outbreak, you should always be rinsing and washing your vegetables and fruits very well.
0: That was our produce expert, Bobby Marbles. Join us live on what we can do to prevent getting that viral stomach bug that causes explosive you-know-what. Now you know.
2: When people hear about tensions in the Strait of Hormuz, they do naturally tend to think about oil tankers and gasoline prices, and rightly so. But, I mean, the Gulf is also a major supplier of the raw materials that underpin the global economy. So the Strait of Hormuz is effectively the export artery for many of those products.
0: Inject that accent into my veins. That was Eleanor Thornburg from Bloomberg News talking about, in addition to the extra pressure on oil, what else is being impacted by the Strait of Hormuz closure. Now you know, because of the Mark Arum Show.
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0: Greg Bluestein, phenomenal stuff, star of the show. Bobby Marbles, love you, brother. Scott Slade was fantastic. I'm going to go to intern Brent. Brent found out, he found some crappy UFO pictures. That wasn't good. But he found out the Dairy Queen next to Charlie Brown Airport is no longer with us. So Brent, the intern, climbing up the Star of the Show banner. Social media is active. At Mark, give me a follow, please. At Mark Arum, M-A-R-K-A-R-U-M. Stay safe. 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
2: How do you get information about your health? 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
4: It is 12 o'clock on this Tuesday, July 14th. Good afternoon. I'm Sabrina Cupid. The news here at noon is sponsored by Jim Ellis Automotive. And our top local story, a Gainesville drug bust uncovers more than just drugs. Adam and Brittany Hollis are behind bars this noon on drug and now child cruelty charges.
5: When drug agents arrived at the property off Atlanta Highway, they saw smoke coming from a shed out back. The couple refused to open the door, so drug agents broke through.
6: When they did, they encountered Adam Hollis standing there with a running chainsaw. The blade was actively moving, and he did move toward them as the door opened.
5: BJ Williams with the Hall County Sheriff's Office says the man dropped the power tool when officers told him to. He was burning meth in the toaster oven, trying to get rid of evidence. Inside the home, drugs were found, as well as the couple's child living in deplorable conditions. The home had electricity. The couple now locked up on a long list of charges. Bill Caiaccio, 95.5 WSB.
4: All right, let's talk about your weather today. Cloudy skies, on and off rain showers, and a high of 80. How long will this pattern of rain stay with us? WSB meteorologist Christina Edwards will have Atlanta Radio's only five-day forecast. That'll come your way at 12:05. The state fire marshal is assisting Spalding County today as they investigate a deadly fire at the Southampton Mobile Home Park. Spalding County Fire Marshal Rocky White says heavy flames were coming from inside that structure when they arrived.
7: Crews arrived on scene and made contact with the neighbors that had been attempting to help by using a garden hose and extinguisher, but the heat and the smoke were just too much, so they were unable to proceed.
4: Crews put out the blaze, and they did find one person and a pet, both dead, inside the residence. The victim's identity is being withheld pending notification, and the cause of that fire is still under investigation. I have checked this noon, and no arrest yet in an assault in Norcross. Police are searching for a man who they say grabbed and groped a woman. She was out for a run with her dog. It happened just after 7 a.m. on July 1st along Old Norcross Tucker Road. And according to the woman, the man bit her, held her against a guardrail, and then groped her before he ran off towards Britt Road. We have a sketch of that suspect at WSBRadio.com. Take a look. This is new here at noon. A Woodstock man has been sentenced to 30 years with the first 15 to serve for trafficking fentanyl and methamphetamine. 35-year-old Quinn Todd Pinkings pled guilty to selling those drugs at locations near Highway 92 in Woodstock. Drug agents recovered fentanyl, methamphetamine, marijuana, ecstasy, cocaine, a digital scale even, some cards containing trace amounts of fentanyl, a Smith & Wesson revolver, and cash at his home and in his car. If you drive a BMW, you may be taking it to the dealership soon. The National Highway Traffic Safety Administration says that the German automaker is recalling more than 29,000 BMWs due to an issue that can increase the risk of a fire. The problem is with the engine starter, which can corrode, and that could cause the vehicle to overheat or short circuit and catch fire. Included in this recall are the BMW 530e series, xDrive, and 740s. Along with certain high-performance BMW vehicles. This might surprise you, but Atlanta ranks eighth overall for the fittest cities in the U.S. That according to this year's rankings from the American College of Sports Medicine. For the ninth year in a row, Arlington, Virginia comes in as the fittest city in America. The rankings are based on physical activity, parks, trails, obesity, chronic disease, and other indicators. At number two is Washington, D.C. Oklahoma City is ranked at the very bottom. Update on the conflict in the Middle East now. The U.S. death toll and the war with Iran has risen. According to the military, the death toll has officially climbed to 14 after a Navy pilot died in a crash earlier this month. The Navy identified the lost airman as Commander Gabriel Edwards, who was the commanding officer of Helicopter Sea Combat Squadron 5. Officials say more than 400 service members have also been wounded since the beginning of the war with Iran. And President Trump plans to address the nation in a primetime speech this Thursday.
8: MS Now reports that President Trump will claim that declassified intelligence reveals a foreign nation's plot to interfere in the 2020 presidential election. Trump will reportedly be joined by FBI Director Kash Patel and Homeland Security Secretary Mark Wayne Mullen, among others. The president has repeatedly claimed that the 2020 presidential election was stolen and rigged. I'm Michael Kastner.
4: Inflation cooled last month, with prices dropping 0.4% in June from May, the largest monthly drop in 4 years. Yet oil prices jumped Monday as the war in Iran intensified. Let's take a look at the market, see how your investments are working for you here on the lunch hour. The Dow currently down 106 at 52,391. NASDAQ is in positive territory, up more than 0.5%, and the S&P is also in the green. It's 12:05. That means it's time for live team coverage of traffic and weather. Alex Williams joining us now from the 24-hour traffic center.
9: Hey, Sabrina, if you're heading out towards Stonecrest or Lithonia this lunch hour, look out for construction. It's in the right lane, 20 eastbound between Panola Road, Lithonia Industrial Boulevard. It is clogging up that ride, leaving Wesley Chapel. Also, just watch some pothole repair wrap up from the two right lanes. Everything back open, west side perimeter, 285 northbound, South Cobb Drive, exit 15. And just a brief tap of the brakes through Midtown right now, 7585 southbound, from 17th Street to North Avenue. From the Trustdale.com Traffic Center, Triple Team Traffic, 95.5 WSB.
4: It's time now for Atlanta Radio's only five-day forecast, sponsored by Shoemate, the official air conditioning of Atlanta. Here's WSB meteorologist Christina Edwards.
10: Scattered rain showers and thunderstorms for today, otherwise cloudy and staying mainly cool with a high near 80. That's trending about 10 degrees below average for this afternoon. A few rain showers lingering for tonight, low near 70. Tomorrow, a little bit more sunshine, warming up to a high of 85. Still monitoring for pop-up showers and thunderstorms for the afternoon. The heat is on for Thursday and Friday, climbing into the upper 80s, and we're back in the 90s for this weekend.
4: We have 80 degrees here in Midtown Atlanta. We'll have more news at 12:30. 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I'm Sabrina Cupid, 95.5 WSB.

0: War is back on the menu. Welcome, ladies and gentlemen. It's Eric Erickson here across the United States. The phone number, 877-973-7425. That's right. We are back at war. The president said the memorandum of understanding was a test. Iran failed the test. We last night engaged in a five-hour bombing campaign of Iranian targets along the coast. It's all about the Strait of Hormuz and opening the Strait of Hormuz. You should know as we come on air right now, the president has announced, or the White House, I should say, has confirmed the president is ditching the 20% fee that would be applied to ships escorted to the Strait of Hormuz. They determined, one, it would not be collectible, and two, it would potentially impact the price of oil, et cetera. So they have decided to abandon that fee. They will, however, continue to escort ships through the Strait of Hormuz. The president speaking at the White House on the issue of Iran.
1: And it's a blockade not for anybody but Iran. In other words, anybody doing business with Iran can't go through. Everyone else will be able to go through. So it's a blockade. It's a very strong blockade. The blockade was probably more effective even than hitting them, but I think the combination is the thing that really does it.
2: But do you think a deal is still possible? You think they'll return to that?
1: Yeah, I think a deal is possible. Sure, I do.
0: Now, this is what the president posted on social media, and I quote, "Oil is flowing like never before thanks to the awesome power of the United States military. A special salute to Secretary of War Pete Hegseth, Chairman of the Joint Chiefs of Staff Dan Kane, and Commander of the U.S. Central Command Admiral Brad Cooper. Because of them and all members of the most powerful military anywhere in the world, by far, the Strait of Hormuz is open to all ship traffic except for Iran, and that is because of their lying, violent, malicious leadership, which is taking them down the path of total destruction. We will therefore have a full blockade, but only on ships coming to and from Iranian ports or carrying anything having to do with Iranian cargo. Based on highly productive conversations with Middle East leadership, I have decided to replace the 20% United States reimbursement fee with trade and investment deals that the various Gulf states will be making in the United States. Those investments will be massive, but at the same time, extraordinarily good for them and their future. As everyone is aware, we have the largest dollar investment into the United States of any country in history, but these new investments will make that number even larger, and we will see factories, plants, and equipment pour into the United States at historic levels, which will create additional millions of high-paying American jobs. America's winning again, winning like never before. The days of Iran killing hundreds of thousands of people, including 52,000 protesters, are over, and more importantly, Iran will never have a nuclear weapon. Thank you for your attention to this matter, President Donald J. Trump." The president did all of this, and then the president said, well, they might want a deal. This is a recurring pattern for the president to say we're going to engage in total destruction, but Iran might want a deal. The other day, the president was essentially saying that the United States decided that they needed to go after the Iranian regime because the Iranian regime, turns out, was not so interested in peace. And now the president says maybe possibly there's a deal. Maybe possibly there's a deal, maybe not a deal. We don't know whether or not it's a deal, but we're bombing. Now, while we're bombing Iran, Saudi Arabia is bombing Yemen with our blessing. The president himself said he told the Saudis to have at it. The Saudi Arabia is bombing Houthi positions, and those Houthi positions very specifically are Bab al-Mandeb. Now, if you know your geography, the entry and exit point of the Strait of Hormuz, or the Persian Gulf, is called the Strait of Hormuz, and it is controlled by Iran, by and large, because the deepest channel of water for the ships getting in and out of the Strait of Hormuz is closer to Iran than Oman. Now, Oman is on the south end of the Strait of Hormuz, and the United States has carved a path for ships to go that they will protect and defend enough distance away from Iran to have advance notice of drones and missiles incoming at ships, typically. The southern entry and exit point of the Red Sea is called Bab al-Mandeb, and there is an island there, Perim Island, And Perim Island has a runway on it, and it has Houthi engagement. And you go, when you go through the Bandar Mandab, you go through what's called the Large Strait, which is a deeper body of water. It is a place that is surrounded by piracy. There have been military ships there for some time protecting it. And the Houthi have decided that they can control this. Now, who are the Houthi? The Houthi are a large political movement, started as a cult movement inside Yemen, and they are allied with Iran. Iran has been funding the Houthi rebels. So the Houthi, not to be confused with the Hutu, the Houthi rebels have been controlling the access point to the Red Sea, where if you're taking a tanker out of the Persian Gulf and you want to get it to Europe for oil, it's a lot quicker to go through the Red Sea up through the Suez Canal than it is to try to go all the way around Africa. So you've got the Iranians controlling an entry point and exit point of the Persian Gulf. Their proxy controlling an entry and exit point to the Red Sea. And now Saudi Arabia has, with the blessing of the President of the United States, unleashed hell on the Houthi rebels. You know who's not publicly engaged right now? Why, that would be the Israelis. The Israelis are, for now, to a degree, a little bit on the sidelines. And in so doing, the Prime Minister of Israel has said that if you, Iran, engage against Israel, we will basically blow you to kingdom come. They're not messing around. Kuwait has been hit with projectiles. Qatar has been hit with projectiles. The UAE has been hit with projectiles. Bahrain has, and Saudi Arabia has. Israel has not yet, which is kind of curious. There is some speculation that Iran perhaps does not quite yet have access back and has not dug out its long-range missiles. Most people believe that is not true, that they have accessed those. We have satellite photos that show Iran has actually been able to get in and get engaged and get a lot of its missiles buried that were buried underground. But they haven't started attacking Israel yet. And I suspect that they understand that the United States right now in its bombing campaign is focused completely on the Persian Gulf, opening the Strait of Hormuz. The United States is not engaged in a regime change campaign with Iran, which we should be, but we're not. However, Israel, if it gets attacked, it's going to go in and start working on regime change, which we should allow them to do. The problem we have, ladies and gentlemen, is this. The president, despite his public posture, does not appear privately to be inclined to actually implement a regime change plan in Iran. The problem, now, for some of you, you will say this is a good thing. We don't need to be that expansive. We don't need to be that engaged. It's a good thing. The problem is this. The problem is if we are not engaged and we are not committed to regime change, and we are just committed to the back and forth opening and closing of the Strait of Hormuz, we're going to be at this for quite a long time. A lot of the president's supporters would like to get further out of the Middle East. You can't get further out of the Middle East when you're having to go in and regularly bomb Iran to keep the Strait of Hormuz open. And by the way, it winds down your missile volume. If, however, we decided to engage in the annihilation of the Iranian regime, we might perhaps be able to go take them out. We might perhaps be able to undermine that regime. We might, working with the Israelis, be able to ultimately end a regime that has tried to end us for 47 years. Did you know that 3 out of 5 after 2003, the toppling of Saddam Hussein and the doubling down as we implemented a surge campaign in the Middle East, did you know that 3 out of 5 American deaths were at the hands of Iran or its proxies. Iran has been killing Americans for quite a while. And unfortunately, the president's response now is that we just want to keep the strait open. He says publicly he wants to end Iran, but privately he's not making the commitments and taking the actions to make that happen. He could, and I think he should. It's time to end the regime. We should allow Israel to go in and do what Israel wants to do. And if it doesn't work, that's on Israel. It's not on us. Overnight, we took out the head of the Iranian Revolutionary Guard Corps, the chief of the IRGC. We dropped a bunker buster bomb on his location and took him out. We should be doing more of that. Now, some of you will say, Erickson, no more foreign wars. Well, folks, we're already got with this one. The president stopped it. He's restarted it. We've already got it. You'll say, Erickson, we can't be the world's policeman. We're not being the world's policeman. Iran's been trying to kill Americans for 47 years. We're not being the world's policeman. We're protecting Americans. Iran plotted to kill the president's daughter, Ivanka Trump. And Iran plotted to kill the president of the United States when he left Turkey. As the president left Turkey, the Iranians plotted to shoot down the Qatari gifted Air Force One. They had to put the president on the old Air Force One because it had anti-aircraft, anti-missile technology to be able to try to deflect missiles and the like. Iran tried to kill the president of the United States. Why the president of the United States is not now trying to kill all the Iranians is beyond me. I hope that situation changes. This situation is still in play. The president may change, and he's also drawing a firm line on Iranian engagement in the Western Hemisphere, where they have been plotting.
2: There are reports about Iranian drones in Cuba. There are concerns about that. Where does the relationship with the U.S. stand there? Is military intervention still on the table there?
1: Well, if they do have that, and they might very well have that, we'll take care of it. Marco's just in the other room. And if they do have that, we'll take care of it in short order. We're not going to have a problem. We're not going to allow that to happen. So it could be that they're storing some. We're looking into it now. It could be so, and it maybe isn't. But we'll figure it out fast.
0: Could be that Cuba is trying to arm itself with Iranian drones. We now are using the technology of the Ukrainians to combat the Cuban drones. We are learning new styles of drone warfare from the Ukrainians. We actually launched a submersible drone that we used to blow up docks and ports in Iran. New technology that American companies have been developing, but they were inspired very much by what the Iranian or what the Ukrainians were doing. Yo, we've got great opportunities for great access to great weapons from the Ukrainians, and the president seems more and more impressed with them. And we have an opportunity now to do what we should have done in the first place, to wipe out the Iranian regime. Keep in mind, we negotiated the peace deal for far longer than we were bombing them. We need to go back to bombing them now, not just to keep the strait open, but to end the regime. Because if we don't end the regime, we're just going to stay in the Middle East forever, trying to keep the Strait of Hormuz open from them. So might as well finish the job now.
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5: 1220 Trustdale.com Traffic Center just picked up new trouble heading into downtown. Crash I-20 eastbound at Windsor Street, exit 56, just before the downtown connector. It's knocking out the right lane, so a few brake lights filling in back toward Lowry Boulevard. Still slow on I-20 east into DeKalb County. Right lane construction past Pinola Road. And then Roswell, crash cleared out of the roadway. Should be all through the shoulder now. 400 southbound below Holcomb Bridge Road, right there near the Chattahoochee River Bridge. 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
0: Well, there is some good news on the economic front. Inflation, it's a good surprise. Many items saw a decline in prices. If you got the show notes, text Eric to 33777. Get the show notes. You got all this information in here. Electricity went down. Car costs went down. Apparel costs went down. Transportation costs went down. Medical service costs went down. Everything a bit. It wasn't just falling gas prices. Everything kind of trickled down a bit. Core inflation was flat in June, cooled to 2.6% the past year, down from 2.9% in May. They want to get it to 2%. But yes, I mean, the data shows that inflation is, we're not in a deflationary period, but prices and things are going down, which is a good thing in the United States as we continue to look at the volatility of the stocks out there. And of course, with the situation in the Middle East as well, possibly hitting back up. But it's a good thing. Quarter CPI fell, headline CPI fell larger than expected. And these are all good data points for the economy. Now, how is the stock market responding? Well, the Dow is down 143 points, but NASDAQ and S&P are up on the news right now as I'm talking with the data. The Dow is down for other reasons to a degree. And the S&P is up because of the inflation data in chip stocks. Now, oil prices right now are up. Brent is up to $84. West Texas crude up to $78. All headed up. However, doing much better than it was doing. And now that the president has said that we will not be doing a 20% protection fee for ships in the Strait of Hormuz, oil prices have actually come back down some. So this is all good. The U.S. economy looking good right now, surprising people with how good the economy is. But again, people have got to feel it going into their pocketbooks. If they don't feel it going into their pocketbooks, it's not going to matter what the data says. It's a perception issue. But for now, the perception on Wall Street is that the economy is in a good place. Now, there are thousands of places on the internet. They have a file with your name on it. Did you know that? Your cell phone number is out there. Your email address is out there. Your home address is out there. Your medical conditions, your age, even how you vote is out there. Your kids' names are out there. They have it all integrated. Your social media accounts, your kids' social media accounts tied to you. You can't read that file. But if you got a credit card, you can buy that file. The problem is anybody else can buy that file as well. 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
15: It is 12:30. Good afternoon. I'm Sabrina Cupid. This news is sponsored by Jim Ellis Automotive. Our top story, Hall County deputies encounter a man carrying a chainsaw during a drug bust off Atlanta Highway. And once inside the home, they find methamphetamine, and it was cooking in a toaster oven, a child living in deplorable conditions.
16: There was feces all over the floors of the house, including the floors in the child's bedroom.
15: B.J. Williams with the Hall County Sheriff's Office says Adam and Brittany Hollis are behind bars now, facing a number of charges, including tampering with evidence and child cruelty. Your weather for today, cloudy skies, on and off rain showers, and a high of 80, says WSB meteorologist Christina Edwards. She'll have Atlanta's most accurate and dependable forecast coming your way in just a matter of minutes. The Atlanta-based CDC will give an update this afternoon on the parasite outbreak that's making people sick all across the nation, including here in Georgia. The Georgia Department of Public Health sending out an advisory to take precautions by washing fruits and vegetables before eating and wash your hands as well as surfaces. Everyone urged to take extra precautions when purchasing, preparing, and consuming fresh fruits and vegetables to help prevent the illness. No source of this outbreak has yet been named. CDC will update us this afternoon at 1:30. We, of course, will be covering, so check back for updates on that. All right, are you taking part in a loyalty program? Chances are you are. That's, you know, when you trade your phone number or email address for discounts, rewards, and special offers. It happens at grocery stores, coffee shops, or gas stations. Well, a warning today that that could open you up to identity theft. Over 3/4 of Americans belong to at least one store loyalty program, but the savings may come with a hidden cost, your personal information. When you hand over that information, data brokers build a profile on you, and then they sell that information, and not just to other companies, scammers also buy it. And then they use that data to develop phishing emails. One tip, they say use a separate email or phone number just for those rewards accounts. That way, if your information is leaked, your primary contact information may still be protected. It's 12:32.
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5: Still trying to clean up this right lane crash heading toward downtown Sabrina. 20 eastbound at Windsor Street, exit 56. Then over into DeKalb County, you're still on the brakes. 20 eastbound leaving Wesley Chapel out to the right lane construction zone before Lithonia Industrial Boulevard. From the Trustdale.com Traffic Center, Triple Team Traffic, 95.5 WSB.
21: This is WSB meteorologist Christina Edwards. Cloudy skies with scattered rain showers and a few rumbles of thunder today with a high near 80. Lows tonight in the low 70s. Tomorrow, partly cloudy, a few pop-up storms possible, warming up to a high of 85. Temperatures continue to climb on Thursday to the upper 80s.
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0: 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We got to talk about the data center stuff. I don't mean to bore you with this, but New York State has become the first state to sign a moratorium on data centers. Did you know that the majority of people opposed to data centers don't even live near data centers? There are some legitimate concerns about data centers. Most of the people who have concerns about data centers don't have the legitimate concerns, though. They have the concerns being fueled by a propaganda campaign, particularly the power consumption. Now, there certainly does need to be, in many cases, new power lines that are run to data centers. In fact, there's an unfortunate situation here in Georgia where the power company has had to use eminent domain to take someone's home that refused to move so that they could string power lines, some of which, though not all of which, are going to a data center. Now, power companies have eminent domain power because power is a social necessity and social good. And so utility companies are given an eminent domain if they need to run a water line or run a power line. They have to pay you fair market value for your home. They don't get it off for cheap. And in many of these cases, the AI data centers are helping the power companies buy the properties, and they're paying way more than fair market value. Some people just don't want to leave, and they're screaming about being victims. Now, it sucks to lose your home, But I was an eminent domain attorney for a number of years, and when the state builds a road, some people's houses get lost. Some people's farms get bulldozed, and it's unfortunate, but there's actually a balance between individual right and social need and social good. And for economic development purposes, to grow the whole state, the one holdout landowner saying, you're not going to have my property build the road, or you're not going to have my property to build out the power grid, well, your property gets taken away. That's the way society has always worked in this country. And contrary to the claims of the left, the power bill that you have that has gone up is not because of the data centers. They're paying their own way. In fact, the data centers are helping pay for the expansion of the power grid. People are really angry with the data centers. There are a number of politicians who are starting to lose races because they are supportive of the data centers. And I need you to understand me here. While there are some concerns, and those concerns can be relieved with proper zoning and proper local oversight, most of the fear scenarios for which people have derived their hatred of AI data centers are coming from a well-fueled propaganda campaign. New York is not just the first state to ban data centers. It's also the first state to ban fracking. New York still relies on natural gas for a lot of its power. But New York now pays much higher rates. New York, a number of years ago, banned fracking and shut down a nuclear power plant. New York's power rate has gone up as a result. There is less supply of power, so people now pay more for their power. It's basic supply and demand. It has nothing to do with the data centers. It has to do with poor public policy by New York. They banned fracking. They still rely mostly on natural gas. It's harder now to extract natural gas in New York. They have to import more natural gas because they banned fracking. So people's power bills have gone up. They shut down a nuclear power plant. So people's power bills have gone up. And now people are like, it's the data centers. It's the data centers. There's a moral panic about data centers in the United States right now when it's not the data centers driving up your power rates. It's poor public policy and inflation. The other scare scenario is the water. They're going to use all the water in the local community. No, they are not. They're going to put the water into a cooling system with minimal evaporation and recirculate that water through chillers to cool the power facility. It's like a golf course. Golf courses on a regular basis use more water than data centers, and golf courses barely use any water because that's why they have water traps. It's not just to be a ball magnet for me. You would think in the golf courses of America, they put their water hazards out there to attract my golf balls. No, they put the water out there to be able to recycle it and use it to water the golf course. And those golf courses use more water on a daily basis than the AI data centers use. And the golf courses are barely using any water off the municipal water pool because they're all recycled water. Noise can be an issue. The noise can be mitigated. And also, they're really ugly. There's a big story in the Wall Street Journal the other day about how one architecture firm has decided to make the data centers actually look pretty so that people are willing to live next to something that looks pretty as opposed to something that looks sterile and bureaucratic and industrial. They're also landscaping, planting trees, adding evergreen trees to block even the little noise that gets through. The concerns are being addressed. And you know what? They're creating a lot of jobs. Creating a lot of jobs out there. I go back to Meta. Meta has an entire campaign now on how many jobs are going to make. White collar and blue collar jobs. Electricians, plumbers, welders, they're needed. They're not just needed in one place. And you know, Rick Jackson, who is the gubernatorial candidate here in Georgia for the GOP, Rick Jackson, he's kind of data center agnostic. But his position has been that there are lots of rural parts of Georgia that are pretty impoverished. And they don't have a lot of people. They could put a data center into these counties and the property tax revenue, you could cancel the property tax bill for all the people who live in the county based on the revenue you get from the data center. It's property tax relief for a lot of counties around the country if you put in a data center. Your local taxes go down as the data center comes in because they generate so much in property tax, it offsets yours. If you right now are listening to me on a live stream service, If you're listening to me on the internet, you're already using a data center. If you have a phone that's capable of sending text messages or getting emails, you're already using a data center. If you connect to the internet for anything, you're already using a data center. The data centers we have going now are bigger and more expansive to generate AI. And I got to tell you guys, I am using AI more and more. I have AI now set up so when this hour of the program is done, it will prepare a transcript, do a summary, and prepare the title and the podcast language for the podcast for me. And then it'll send it to my team to get it loaded. And it saves all of us time. I have on a daily basis now in the morning, I use Claude more than anything else. Claude, I think, is the most proficient. Claude every morning just sends me an email and says, here are the big headlines today, and here's what's happening in Congress to pay attention to. I use data centers. I use AI. I'm not scared of it. And actually, you know what we're seeing is actually that there are jobs, more jobs are being created because of AI than being lost. And yet there's this fear scenario. There is this panic. And you can't reason with people who are scared, and they have become scared in large part because of an organized campaign on TikTok and elsewhere, much of which has been tied to environmentalists who are funded by China. If you are scared of the power grid and your power bill going up, that's a Chinese talking point. New York has just surrendered to China by banning data centers. China wants the data centers. If China controls the data centers, China controls the data. And if China controls the data, China controls you. It is part of a national security mission in these United States that we need more data centers built here so they're not built in China, because we want to control the stack, not the Chinese. Now, there's another report out today, conveniently circulated by progressives, saying, you know, those data centers, they lean left. The data from the AI chatbots, they all lean left. You conservatives, you're getting marginalized. So, of course, the conservative response is, well, we should ban the data centers, as opposed to we should build more data centers and program them on right-wing rhetoric and right-wing talk. I am here to defend the data centers to you, because most of the people who are scared of the data centers will never live near a data center and have been driven to irrational hatred of them through a campaign of lies. I would like to beat China, folks. I want to beat China. I don't think the rise of the Chinese is inevitable. There are lots of people who say it's China's century. It's only China's century if we let them have it. And the Chinese are orchestrating a fear and propaganda campaign inside the United States to try to convince us to let China have this century. They are trying to, they have scared New York away from fracking, and they have scared New York away from AI data centers. They should not scare you away from the technology of tomorrow. If anything, this technology is going to make you more efficient. It's not going to cost people jobs. In fact, a whole lot of blue collar workers are going to get jobs. You want your kid to not go to college and get a six figure income, a plumber, a welder, an electrician? Well, the data center has a job for your kid. You want your kid to go to college and get a degree and to become a computer programmer? The data center has a job for your kid. Now, my fear with the data centers is not your fear. Your fear is that it's going to use all the water and take everybody's power and drive up all your costs. And you're going to hear a buzz all night long that keeps you up off in the distance, the sound of a mosquito that is the data center. Those are your fears. And those are the fears of the propagandists. Those are the fears of the Chinese environmentalist lobby to try to scare you from building the data center. My fear is different from your fear. And my fear is the legitimate fear. And I don't say that because it's my fear and I'm just trying to tout myself as someone greater than you. That's not it at all. It actually is the legitimate fear. And that is, we are in a bubble. So we build all the data centers. And then the bubble bursts. And then we don't need as many data centers. That's my concern. And some of you will say, well, Erickson, that means you should oppose building new data centers. Nay, nay. Build the data centers. Build them. That infrastructure will get used for something else. People will get jobs. Plumbers, electricians, and welders, they will get hired. And eventually, we will reach the capacity of the existing data center. See, I do think we're in a bubble right now. More and more companies are saying, hey, it's not worth it. We're spending a lot on this stuff, and we're not getting the rate of return on investment. So I think we're going to see the bubble burst. But if you will recall, I think, what was it, Broadcom went bankrupt? Was it Broadcom that went bankrupt in the late 90s? What, one of those companies built out a massive fiber optic network. Was it Global Networks? I can't remember. Built out a massive network of fiber optics. Oh, it's the age of data. It's the age of data. It's the rise of the internet. It's the dot-com era. And they built out a massive, massive fiber optic network. And it was so much bigger than what we needed, the company went bankrupt. And 20 years later, we are almost about to exceed the capacity of the network that was built. Had they not built it, our economy the last 20 years would not have been as successful as it is. And the same holds true for the data centers. Are we in a bubble? Probably so. Will some of these places collapse? Probably so. Should we keep building them? Yes, because eventually those that collapse will get reopened under new management, as we need more data centers to control the bandwidth and do the calculations and do the compute for people who realize that AI is not the boogeyman. It's just another new piece of technology. We should not treat AI the way the horseshoe blacksmiths treated the vehicle. We should not treat AI technology the way people treat new technologies. We should not treat it the way some people were scared of the internet era. There are concerns. They are legitimate. But most of the concerns out there are not the legitimate concerns. And there are easy fixes to the legitimate concerns. And we need to beat China. It is in our national security interest to make sure that we control the future by controlling the bulk of AI data centers, putting them in the United States, generating property tax revenue for local communities, creating jobs for blue-collar workers, creating a pathway for jobs to kids who don't want to go to college or can't afford it. We got a lot of opportunity out there. New York is going to leave that opportunity behind. People are already leaving New York. People will leave New York further. They will not recognize or tie it to the data centers. They will not say it is because of the data centers. But the jobs and opportunity will come from states that are willing to innovate and build, which New York isn't. And so those states will attract the labor. My only request, have a request. If you leave New York City and come to a southern state that is data center friendly, please, for the love of God and all that is decent and holy, do not bring your existing pattern of voting to our state and ruin our state like you ruined your old state. When you come to our state, stop voting for the wackadoo leftists and vote Republican instead.
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5: 1250, Trustdale.com Traffic Center. Still trying to clean up this crash heading into downtown. 20 eastbound Windsor Street, exit 56. They're hanging out in the right lane. Just a brief tap of the brakes getting past it. Over into DeKalb County, that's a slower stretch of I-20. It's all due to right lane construction on 20 east, just past Panola Road, exit 71. And construction again in Gwinnett County, 316 eastbound, right lane block there at Hurricane Trail. 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Alex Williams, Triple Team Traffic, 95.5 WSB.
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2: Hello and welcome. It is Eric Erickson here. The phone number, again, 877-973-7425. Should you wish to be a part of the program, very happy to have you. 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I will be posting another cooking video soon on YouTube. You people have been making me record them, so I am. Now, I want to go to Kenny in Delray Beach, Florida. Welcome to the show.
3: Hi, Eric.
2: Hey.
3: I had a thought, and I was wondering if I could get your opinion. It's funny, because when I was dialing your show, you started to talk about the data centers. So My thought is, for decades, politicians have been talking about helping upstate New York that's kind of like impoverished and stuff, and nothing's ever really been done. They have lots of land up there. They've got reservoirs. It just seems to me like a win-win. I'd like to know what you think.
2: Look, there's a lot of development up there that they should be able to put in, and they just don't want. They have not wanted to. I'm for the life of me, I'm baffled by the resistance to embrace new technology. And for real, there are real benefits to the data centers that we are seeing. In fact, the Federal Reserve today, the chairman is testifying that a lot of the hyped fears related to inflation and things like that from AI data centers, the research just actually isn't as compelling as people thought. And it's creating new jobs, creating a lot of new jobs for people. We'll get into more of this later. This hour of the program brought to you by Van Allen Golf. If you text GOLF to 33777, I'll send you a link. If you use the code ERIC, E-R-I-C-K, at checkout, you get 15% off anything you buy from Van Allen Golf. Thank you to them for their sponsorship. I love those guys. I love their golf equipment. Yeah, I've definitely hit that age where I am. And I haven't played in weeks. It's been either too hot, or I've been traveling, or now today it's pouring down rain here where I live. The weather's just been weird. I wanted to play golf in Vegas. It was like 110 degrees, and I just didn't want to die, so I didn't do it. When we come back, we got to talk about some of the weirdo leftists out there. I'll take your phone calls as well, 877-973-7425. 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
8: It is 1 o'clock in the afternoon. I'm Sabrina Cupid. New this hour, a new development is going to bring more than 100 jobs to Henry County.
9: Automotive consumable chemical manufacturer Highland Warren is investing $170 million in a new logistics and operations center in Henry County, which state officials say will create 160 new jobs. The more than 1 million square foot facility will be designed to support future operational expansions, and the company's CEO says the investment reflects their continued focus on strengthening their network to better serve customers. Hiring is expected to start later this year. Jonathan O'Brien, 95.5 WSB.
8: All right, thank you, Jonathan. So your weather for today, cloudy skies, on and off rain showers, and a high of 80 degrees this afternoon, says WSB meteorologist Christina Edwards. She'll have Atlanta's most accurate and dependable forecast coming your way in just a matter of minutes. Now let's go to Hull County, where drug agents there encountered a chainsaw-wielding man and a child living in deplorable conditions in a shed out back of the property on Atlanta Highway in Gainesville. A husband and wife were allegedly trying to destroy methamphetamine in a toaster oven. When officers came through the door, the man was armed with a running chainsaw. He dropped it and was arrested. So was the woman. Inside that home, though, was what they uncovered was shocking, says B.J. Williams with the Hall County Sheriff's Office.
10: There was feces all over the floors of the house, including the floors in the child's bedroom.
8: And that child is now with relatives. Her parents are behind bars. A Woodstock man has been sentenced to 30 years, with the first 15 to serve, for trafficking fentanyl and methamphetamine. 35-year-old Quintod Pinkings pleaded guilty to selling drugs at locations near Highway 92 in Woodstock. Drug agents recovered fentanyl, methamphetamine, marijuana, ecstasy, cocaine, even a digital scale and cards containing trace amounts of fentanyl. They also had a Smith & Wesson revolver that they located and cash at his home and inside his car. The state fire marshal is helping Spalding County investigators as they work to determine the cause of a deadly mobile home fire.
11: After placing a call to 911, a neighbor used a garden hose and fire extinguisher to try to put out the fire until units arrived.
12: Our crews responded to a report of a structure fire at 5291 Old Atlanta Road. That's the Southampton Mobile Home Park.
11: Spalding Fire Marshal Rocky White says fire crews were able to put out the blaze, but they did find one person and one pet dead inside. The victim lived alone, so there are no other injuries, no surrounding structure were damaged. Graham Carroll, 95.5 WSB.
8: Let's check your money. Right now, the Dow is down 57 at 52,441. NASDAQ's in positive territory, up a full percent. The S&P is also in the green, up about a half a percent right now. It's 102.
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8: It's 1:05. Time now for live team coverage of traffic and weather. Alex Williams has a look at your roads.
20: We got a little bit of a trouble spot over on the west side perimeter, Sabrina. Stall's been in a center lane, 285 southbound, the outer loop at Highway 166. Langford Parkway Hero is with that to get it off to the right. And then right before that, I see a fire truck in the right lane with a big rig tractor trailer. So nonetheless, it's slowing that ride back toward Cascade Road. Earlier crash, 20 eastbound, right before the downtown connector at Windsor Street. That has just cleared. Right lane construction continues into DeKalb County. 20 eastbound as you approach the Lithonia Industrial Boulevard exit. That's why you're seeing the brake lights starting before Panola Road. From the Trustdale.com Traffic Center, Triple Team Traffic, 95.5 WSB.
6: I'm WSB meteorologist Christina Edwards. Cloudy skies with scattered rain showers today. High near 80. Lows tonight in the low 70s. A few pop-up showers for tomorrow afternoon. Otherwise partly cloudy and warming up to a high of 85. Temperatures continue to climb to the upper 80s by Thursday.
8: It is 80 degrees right now in Conyers. 82 in Roswell. Here in Midtown Atlanta, we have 81 degrees. More news at 1:30. Breaking news when it happens. I'm Sabrina Cupid, 95.5 WSB.

0: Welcome. It is Eric Erickson here. The phone number, 877-973-7425. If you want to be on the program, I want to switch gears. But before I do, on the data center issue, I want to take Brad's phone call here. Brad, welcome to the show. How are you?
1: I'm good, Eric. How are you?
0: I'm great. What's going on?
1: All right. I know you want to move on from the data center thing, but I've got one more comment on it real quick. I want your opinion. Do you see, I know data centers are here to stay. They're not going to go away anytime soon or at all. But do you see a broader implication of inflation due to these data centers because of the need for the memory, the computer components and such
0: yes.
1: that go into these data centers, taking away from cars and appliances, cell phones, that sort of stuff. Currently, there's a lawsuit that was filed 2 weeks ago against Samsung and Micron due to them artificially restricting the supply of memory. You're seeing a 30% jump in pricing just in the last year on some of this stuff. So should we be focusing more on deregulation to bring in these companies to expand production like TSMC, Wolfspeed, and the like, because right now it's ultra expensive to manufacture these parts in the United States. Korea has just announced that they are dumping a ton of money into their to the Korean manufacturing to produce more chips. So is that something that we should be focusing on more of regulation?
0: So this, I said there were a lot of legitimate concerns and people are focused on the illegitimate concerns. This is the legitimate concern. Yeah, there actually is a side of inflation that is impacted by the data centers, and it's not the data center build. Like, for example, let's take power. The data centers are not contributing per se to your power bill going up in that they're drawing more power. What is causing your power rate to go up is inflation in that there is demand and supply issue. And the left has restricted the supply of power. So there are states, for example, Georgia is a good example. I got a couple of emails from people saying, no, my power is going up and it's because of the AI data centers. Your power is going up because your state has regulated your power centers in such a degree that they can't build out their power capacity. My state in Georgia, everyone in the state just got a rate cut because we have built out our power capacity. We built a nuclear power plant. We've expanded new solar and wind. We've left on the coal power and the natural gas power plants. And so our power bill in our state is going down. Your power bill in your state may be going up, and to a degree, it has to do with overall consumption, and the data centers play a role in that for sure. But a lot of people say the only reason your power bill is going up because of data centers. That's not true. Your power bill is going up because regulators have restricted access to power at a time we need more power in this country, not just for the data centers, but in part because of the data centers. The bigger issue is what Brad put his finger on, the microchips, the RAM. Because the data centers are expanding so rapidly and they need RAM, your chip prices are going up. So what do you do with that? You don't ban the data centers. You actually deregulate. And you get rid of the tariffs because the tariffs are being applied to the import of microchips that can't be made domestically. And that, because of that, is driving up inflation. So there are legitimate concerns. And the massive rollout of data centers related to chip microchips is the biggest issue. And the solution there is not regulation and banning data centers. The solution there is deregulation and getting rid of tariffs so that we can import more cheaply from allied countries. Now I got to move on. I'm going to say Elliot Page. And the reason I'm going to say Elliot Page is because Ellen Page legally changed her name to Elliot Page. But Elliot Page is a female. In the same way, Bruce Jenner legally changed his name to Caitlyn Jenner, but he is still a he. He is not a she. Elliot Page, formerly Ellen Page of the movie Juno, one of the most pro-life movies ever made, which she came to despise afterwards when she realized that it was subversively pro-life. Elliot Page is a mentally ill woman who deeply, deeply, deeply hates people of faith and anyone with a seemingly normal life. Elliot Page has targeted Chris Pratt in Hollywood for his faith convictions and beliefs and what she perceives as his conservatism. She has attacked other actors as well. And Elliot Page, in a recent interview, said the gender binary is a myth, that it is mythology and not science to claim that there are only men and women, male and female sexes. It's a myth. She says it's not reflected in nature. I believe that was part of the quote. Don't hold me to that one, but I'm pretty sure she said that too. But she says the gender binary is a myth. I have a question for Elliot Page. By the way, she's only getting a renewed bout of fame because Christopher Nolan has put her in a small part. There was an online gag rumor that she would be Achilles in The Odyssey. It's not true. She's got a small role in The Odyssey. It's, I think, her first movie since she made her gender transition. But I've got a question for Elliot Page. If there is no gender binary, why did you want to become a man? Have you ever noticed that? Overwhelmingly, the people who say there is nothing, there is no such thing as the gender binary, they either want to be a man or a woman. That they don't want to be a juror. They don't want to be an Oompa Loompa. The real crazy ones will identify as a cat or a mouse or something, the furry community, and everybody knows those people are crazy. I'm unaware of why we treat transgendered people as not suffering mental health issues when very clearly they are. And then you get these actresses like Elliot Page who mouth off and say there's no such thing as a gender binary. But given the multitude thereof of choices that she could choose from, she decided to just go to, well, the other part of the gender binary. And she decided to dress in masculine clothing. She decided to put on a coat and tie. She decided to cut her hair short. And she decided to go to the gym and start lifting weights to put on muscle to look more masculine. If there's no gender binary, why go through the trouble? My point here is not so much to pick on Elliot Page, but to point out that even as wokeism in this country seems to be on decline a little bit, like the left realizes they kind of overreached, concurrent to all of that, the mental health issues on the left are growing. There are serious mental health issues out there on the left. The Democratic Socialists of America are turning more violent and crazy on a regular daily basis. It's just fascinating to watch this happen. It is fascinating to see them melting down. There was a video that came out yesterday of a Scottish woman, of a very white Scottish woman, insisting that she first rooted for Mexico against England and would now be rooting for Argentina against England because she does not like the fact that the English were a bunch of colonizers, her home country. Her home country. I'm not surprised by these people becoming ever more crazy. I'm not surprised by these people becoming ever more unhinged and unglued and unmoored from reality. What I am surprised by is that so much of our society has decided to embrace the insanity of the modern age and treat it as if it's normal. Gertrude Himmelfarb said that we would treat deviancy as normal and normal as deviant. And the left is certainly embracing this. The left is coming unhinged. Now, there are portions of the right that are as well. There are absolutely portions of the right that are becoming insane. But concurrent to all of that, the left is really outdoing itself. I want to spend some time at the bottom of the hour on the Patriot front because, you know, a lot of people said, oh, it's just an SPLC-funded organization. No, turns out we are getting a better sense of who these people are. And the reason I want to focus on them is because we have an opportunity to stop them in a way that is different from the left, because the left is already electing these people to power. These people really are becoming unhinged, and it's reflective as well in their news sources. I want to play for you this clip. This is Nicole Wallace of MS Now talking to Jim Acosta, who got booted from CNN. Just listen.
2: I stopped carrying Sarah Huckabee Sanders briefings. Just refused to carry them because having worked there, it like actually hurt me to watch her lying. And I'm not saying that every press secretary in every White House doesn't, you know, try to get the best coverage they can or put the best possible light on the things that their boss is doing.
0: It hurt her. It hurt her to listen to Sarah Huckabee Sanders. This is a high-income, progressive, neurotic white woman like Elliot Page. And they're driving the Democratic Party off the cliff. They're becoming more and more untethered from reality. And they're shaping the policies of the Democratic Party. All of this is to say this. Ladies and gentlemen, you don't have to be crazy. You don't have to be a lunatic. You don't have to be insane. You don't have to be perpetually angry. Be nice. Be content. I have, I guess, 3 weeks in a row now made comments about contentedness and admitting how much I struggle with it, but also recognizing that one of the things that the left is doing, particularly the rise of socialism on the left, is trying to make you unhappy with your life, trying to make you discontented, trying to make you discombobulated, trying to get you angry with where you are in life. That's part of the situation, you understand, is that the left, in order to advance socialism, needs you in a perpetual state of anger and rage at an entitled elite. And the entitled elite, of course, help out because they're the nuts. They're insane. You don't have to give in to the anger and you don't have to give in to the insanity. And frankly, there's a growing body of data showing that the independent voters in America who ultimately cause people to win or lose elections are rejecting the angry, crazy people. It's why, as much as Donald Trump isn't particularly liked in the country, the left is really hated in the country. It's because the left in the country has gone nuts. It's because the left has humored insane people who believe there's no such thing as a gender binary, who then put on suits and ties and females declaring themselves males and the males declaring themselves females. Now, none of these people who say there's more than gender, no, more than two genders, want any of those genders. They can't tell us what those genders are. And I'm excited to see where this heads into November. The Republicans can just not out crazy the Democrats, and the president can exercise just a modicum of self-control. The insanity from the Democratic Party as it continues to fester in this country gives the GOP a unique opportunity to preserve its majorities in the House and the Senate in November if they just don't lose themselves to the insanity that's taking over the left.
3: Those who love him, listen to find out what he's going to say next. Those who disagree with him, also listen to see what he's going to say next. It's the Eric Erickson Show.
4: 121 JustDale.com Traffic Center. Watching a slow go of it on the west side perimeter, 285 southbound. Starting to pick up a little bit. We had a stall in a center lane on 285 south at Highway 166. That cleared. Now fire department hanging out in the right lane with a tractor trailer in the same spot. So that's why you're still seeing some brake lights from Cascade Road. Still got the right lane construction in DeKalb County causing some brake lights. The barrels are out. I-20 eastbound just east of Panola Road, exit 71. Traffic brought to you by CumminsRecall.com. 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
0: Hello, America. I am delighted to have you with me. It is Eric Erickson here. Now, I gotta give you an advisory, unfortunately. Have you heard about the poop parasite? Yeah. We have a fecal parasite illness spreading around the country, Georgia, Michigan. It's now in California. Cyclosporiasis. It's a parasite on fresh fruits and vegetables. They're not sure where it's coming from, what fruits and vegetables it's coming from. But there is an outbreak, and it causes, well, explosive bowel movements, we shall say that. I would just tell you to be very careful. And in fact, according to a number of infectious disease specialists, even if you wash your fruits and vegetables over the coming weeks, they can still remain contaminated with the parasite, which can stay in your body for weeks on end. I highly recommend that you avoid your roughage for the next week or so. Just eat the burger without the lettuce on it. Stop eating the salads. You know, we went to Vegas and Philip ate salads. I'm like, we're in Vegas and you're eating a salad, and that's why he's healthier than me. But nonetheless, avoid your leafy greens for the next few weeks, or, well, you may have uncontrollable explosive diarrhea. Wait. This just in. No, I'm not. This is just perfect timing. This just in. Health officials are investigating Taco Bell's role in one of the largest U.S. outbreaks of an illness called explosive diarrhea. Now, ladies and gentlemen, wow, the jokes write themselves here. I'm not going to make those jokes, but yeah. There, according to this report that has just crossed the transom, it does appear that there is a common tie for the various people, that it could be a lettuce from a certain restaurant where I don't need to eat the lettuce there to get the same effects. I'm just saying. I'll leave it there for your imagination. 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
23: It is 1:30. Good afternoon. I'm Sabrina Cupid. This news is sponsored by Ben Hill Renovation. New jobs are coming to Henry County. Highline Warren's new million-square-foot logistics and operations center expected to create some 160 new jobs. The company saying the $170 million investment will serve as a strategic access point for the East Coast, supporting their long-term growth and their goal of offering two-day delivery to 95% of the United States. Operations at the facility there in Henry County expected to start later this year. Your weather for this afternoon, on and off showers are expected, highs around 80, says WSB meteorologist Christina Edwards. She'll have Atlanta's most accurate and dependable forecast coming your way in just a matter of minutes. Happening right now, the Atlanta-based CDC about to give an update this hour on the parasite outbreak that has been making people sick all across the nation, including here in Georgia. The Georgia Department of Public Health sent out an advisory yesterday to take precautions by washing your fruits and vegetables before eating them. Wash your hands and surfaces as well. Everybody being urged to take extra precautions when purchasing, preparing, and consuming fresh fruits and vegetables to help prevent illness. And again, the CDC briefing getting underway this hour. Check back for updates. We, of course, will be following that for you. Believe it or not, Atlanta ranks 8th overall in the nation for the fittest city. Yeah, that's according to this year's rankings for the American College of Sports Medicine. For the 9th year in a row, Arlington, Virginia is ranked the fittest. The rankings are based on physical activity, parks, trails, obesity, chronic disease, and other indicators. Number 2 this year, Washington, D.C., Oklahoma City is at the very bottom of the list. A new report from Redfin finds the average median home price in the U.S. jumped 2.2% compared to the same time last year to a record of almost $409,000.
1: The online real estate broker says more demand was the main reason. In the Atlanta area, prices rose at a slower pace, up 0.7% from last year, but the median price was also close to $409,000.
23: And that's Bloomberg's Gina Cervetti. She says Atlanta is also among the cities where completed home sales fell the most, down 3.7% year over year. Let's take a look at the markets. The Dow right now is in negative territory, down 32 at 52,465. NASDAQ is in the green, up more than a full percent. The S&P also in positive territory, up almost a half a percent. It's 132.
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26: Hey, Sabrina, we got some better news. West Side perimeter, all that earlier trouble cleared. 285 southbound at Langford Parkway. Southbound before that, still slow into the work zone approaching I-20. And now a stall into Cab County. Left lane taken out, 20 eastbound at Panola Road. From the Trustdale.com Traffic Center, Triple Team Traffic, 95.5 WSB.
27: I'm WSB meteorologist Christina Upwards. Cloudy skies with scattered rain showers today and a few rumbles of thunder. Today's high is 80, lows tonight in the low 70s.
23: We'll have more news at 2 o'clock. 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I'm Sabrina Cupid, 95.5 WSB.
0: Just got a great email. Let me read you this. This is from listener Mark. I worked for a Georgia company in Columbus, Georgia. When I began working there in college, we had less than 100 team members. Today, we've got over 25,000 team members supporting over 600 million credit and debit cards for processing authorizations, collections, customer service, fraud detection, credit bureau reporting. We have 4 data centers, Over 77% of customers using their cards. Authorizations at point of sale in less than 4 seconds nationwide. We do this because the data centers, without the data centers, the core human financial rights and federal funding for financial institutions could not do business, let alone support consumer cell phones, automobile, home, business, internet connectivity. Prior to data center operations, most data was transferred via mail, Delta Dash, even helicopters. He's not wrong. People don't even realize how reliant they are on data centers these days. Don't be scared of them. And again, one of the biggest issues with data centers right now is just the issue of the inflation related to supply and demand of chips and things like that. And that can be fixed with some deregulation. But I got to move on to other stuff. I want to talk to you about a group you more and more hear of called the Patriot Front. These are guys who wear ball caps and they cover their faces with masks and they typically wear khaki pants and shoes and they show up carrying American flags, Confederate flags, and white nationalist flags. And many of you, when they showed up during the Biden administration, concluded that these guys were FBI agents pretending to be white nationalists to try to make everybody look bad. A lot of people thought that. And now the federal government has filed a major lawsuit against the Southern Poverty Law Center for funding white nationalist groups. And many of you have concluded, nay, it was not the FBI, it's the Southern Poverty Law Center. There's a problem with your logic. The problem is this. We have the lawsuit. The federal government raided the Southern Poverty Law Center, took their financial records, built a lawsuit in funding the KKK and other white nationalist groups. And one of the groups not mentioned, the Patriot Front. They're not there. They're not in the lawsuit. We've got multiple organizations that are there, some with recent funding. And so you'll say, well, maybe they missed it. Well, how did they miss it? Because the Patriot Front's been around a lot longer than some of the groups in the lawsuit. Are you saying that they specially ran the Patriot Front through a different operation so that the feds, when they raided, wouldn't find it? You're spinning a tale to try to confirm the SPLC, as opposed to maybe there actually are guys out there who are white nationalists who are in the Patriot Front, and it's bad news. It's not an FBI front or a Southern Poverty Law Center front, but it's a front of a bunch of goobers who are white nationalists. Well, it turns out it is a bunch of goobers. It is a bunch of people who are 30 feet over the runway. I'm trying not to use the R word. But they are 30 feet over the runway, and the Airbus is screaming at them. Retard, retard, slow down, slow down. That's what the Airbus says to these goobers who are wearing their khaki pants and hoisting their Confederate flags. Now, why bring this up? Because there's a very good point. There's a very good point about not dwelling on the Patriot Front, and it is this. The anti-Semites, they have taken over the Democratic Party. The racists are in the House in the Democratic Party. There's a video, I can't play it for you due to some of the profanity. But it is a group of DSA members who have embedded within the Democratic Party who suggest it would be good for society if you bombed New York and Los Angeles to kill the rich elite. So the real problem is on the Democratic Party side where these people have taken over. So I raise the issue of the Patriot Front now, because I do not want them to take over my party. I do not want them to become a dominant force on my side. So the sooner we expunge them, expel them, and purge them, the better off we will all be. Someone called the other day and said, well, you can be a white person and you can be a nationalist, and isn't that white nationalism? No, the hell it's not. Stop trying to redefine terms. White nationalism is where you elevate the white race above other people. And if you do that, you are not a Christian. And most of the people who call themselves white nationalists consider themselves Christians, and they're not really. And again, I can call myself Napoleon, and I can make myself the size of a midget and say, I am Napoleon. I'm not going to make a Philip joke. I can call myself Napoleon, And you know what? It doesn't make me so. It doesn't make me so. I can call myself a Christian, and it doesn't make me so. Now, I know from Scripture, that's between God and the person. I'm to love my neighbor. If someone says they're a Christian, I'll let God sort it out, but we can discern whether or not they are. Because here's the thing. In Scripture, it says there's neither Jew nor Greek. So when you elevate one race above all other races and you're showing race favoritism, you are sinning. And these white nationalist guys are sinners. And here's what we know now. Turns out some of them are some of those racist pastors you've heard about. It turns out there have been some group chats that have leaked. And it turns out that these people, they are not, contrary to what you believe, SPLC or FBI funded groups. They are actually a movement of some of the white nationalist pastors and their congregations around the country who get together. And interestingly enough, there is a social media account who does very good work exposing a lot of this stuff on this wackadoo front within the church. And the account is called Hitler Hated Christ. And the reason that he names his account this is because a growing number of these pastors praise and say nice things about Adolf Hitler. And so he created this account to expose this movement. Let me read you from some of the interviews. Because you see, you have to be interviewed to join the Patriot Front. This is from an interview with the Patriot Front. A young man, and by the way, they're all young men, you should know, raised Lutheran with an aspect of ethnicity. He apparently likes cosmotheism, likes every religion except Judaism. He purported experienced in third grade made him a Holocaust denier and got him into the Daily Stormer pipeline. Here's another one. Was melancholy in high school. Started paying taxes and read Evola's Men Among the Tigers and Mein Kampf and became radicalized. Labels himself a national socialist. He was raised Christian, dabbled in hedonism. He puts race first. Here's another one. Frustrated, he can't express his true feelings for Nazism in society today. Says he believes everyone is a degenerate piece of, well, let's just say they had the exploding bowel movement parasite from Taco Bell. Long Nazi propaganda documentaries online are what got to him. Here's another one. He became racially aware in high school. He adopted QAnon and slowly started reading about terrorist attacks. Another one, a Pentecostal, but might go Catholic, driven by his hatred of what is in front of him regarding moral questions. Lots of these reviews. These are not Southern Poverty Law Center people. These are not FBI agents. These are young men radicalized online who have been woven into churches of race-based theology, and they are trying to assert themselves within the Republican Party. There are lots of groups out there trying to do these sorts of things, trying to turn the Republican Party or trying to turn the church political, but also turn the Republican Party into some sort of white nationalism branch. There's a group out there called American Reformer. American Reformer is run by some wealthy guys, I believe, in Texas. They've actually been banned from my denomination's annual meeting because these guys are, they're bad news. They're trying to turn the church into a political operation. And I would not be surprised. I have no knowledge of it, but I would not be surprised if we find that there are ties into some of this Patriot Front sort of stuff. One of the guys tied to this American Reformer group was also tied to some guy who's a Nazi pornographer. I'm not making that up. Yes, a Nazi pornographer has ties to the same group that is funding this group that's trying to reform the church, that also funds this group called the Baptist Leadership Institute or whatever, which also tries to turn the Southern Baptists into a political movement. And all of them have kind of danced around race issues and white nationalist issues and Christian nationalist issues, and these people are poison. All of them collectively are poison. And I wouldn't be surprised to find that some of the people that we don't know are in the Patriot Front. If they were unmasked, we would find are involved in some of these other groups as well. But what we do know is that these Patriot Front guys are coming from white nationalist supposed churches. A lot of them from churches. Some of them, the pastors. I saw a report the other day that this Michael Spengler guy in North Carolina, who is a racist, Hitler-loving pastor up there, is purportedly identified as one of the Patriot Front guys. And, of course, he has a small group of people who hang out with him. There's this church out in Utah, and apparently the rumor is that some of those people are also involved. My point again is you could say, Erickson, why would you spend your time on this? I spend my time on this for this reason, because these people are not in the majority on the right, but they want to be. And when we look at what is happening on the left, when we look at what is happening to the Democratic Party is being overtaken by a group of communists, and they really are communists, Maoists, Marxists, and Leninists, who want to destroy that party. And one of the common denominators between these people on the right and all these people on the left is anti-Semitism. And when the anti-Semitism rears its head, it's like a canary in the coal mine. They don't stop after the Jews. They keep going, and they target the Christians. And what makes it worse on the right is that some of these people in the Patriot Front and these other groups claim to be Christians, and they're deeply racist people. They're deeply anti-Semitic people. They are deeply hostile to the ways of Christ and deeply supportive of the ways of the world, and they want to pollute the church with the ways of the world. The level of political movements within, for example, the Southern Baptist Convention, even in my denomination, the Presbyterian Church in America, from these people tied to the American Reformer Group and the Baptist Leadership Group, they embrace the world's ways to advance politics. They seem to think the Spirit cannot move but for them. And they want to drive out anyone who is an Orthodox Christian but unwilling to behave in politics the way the left behaves in politics. And behaving like the left in politics is a recipe for disaster. And so I would like to raise your awareness of what is happening on the right now with these fringe groups that are trying to become a majority, that are trying to exert influence behind the scenes. Just as you've got those far left wackadoos, Nigel Singham of the world and the Fergie Chambers of the world spending money to elevate the far left causes, you've got some right wing wackadoos who are spending money to elevate these right wing nut jobs, to elevate them, to put them on payroll, to provide them a cushion in life so that they can elevate their hatred, their racism, their Christian nationalism, their white nationalism. We cannot let them take over the Republican Party. We cannot let them take over the conservative movement. We cannot give them a foothold in our movement, or what has happening to the Democratic Party will happen to our side. You best be aware of it and stop hiding behind the mythology that it's a Southern Poverty Law Center funded group. It is not. It's a bunch of deranged, hyper online young men who have been indoctrinated into hatred and racism online and have found their ties into this group because they're lonely, isolated, living in their mom's basement, and they've been connected to a group of white nationalist guys around the country who have convinced them that they are the future when we need to instead put them on the ash heap of history where they belong.
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26: 149, Trustdale.com Traffic Center, stacked up again in DeKalb County, 20 eastbound out into that right lane work zone around Lithonia Industrial Boulevard. They should be wrapping up that construction. It usually clears around 2 p.m., so we'll be watching for that. Trouble also just cleared on the West Freeway, 20 eastbound Fulton Industrial Boulevard, exit 49, and the volume picking up into Midtown, southbound from the 85-400 merge as you head down past Georgia Tech. 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
0: Hello, it is Eric Erickson here. Let's go back to the phones. Howard in Kingfisher, Oklahoma. Welcome to the show, sir. How are you?
18: Hey, Eric. Oh, this is the first time I've ever got to talk to you. I am so glad. I listen to your show every day. We listen to Liberty Lee Matthews out here, 96.9 Freedom. And I agree with you 1,000% on the white nationalism on the rights trying to take over the Republican Party, and also the leftist Marxist commies that are just destroying the Democrat Party. You know, my parents are Democrat. I was born in 1969. My parents were Kennedy Democrats, and they were never like that at all. And I don't think that they've seen that the lights have actually changed.

0: Almighty. That's Amen. What I believe. Now, getting back to the data centers, here in Oklahoma, they're also buying a hook, line, and sinker. They've got a couple of moratoriums going on in Piedmont and Yukon. They're trying to get the data centers in over here, but they're buying the arguments of the water issues and also the power.
1: What they don't realize is your power regulators there have not been doing a very good job.
0: The people are freaking out. They're afraid that there's going to be water quality issues, and there's going to be data center sprawl. It's going to be too loud and noisy. But what they don't realize is all these kids that are graduating out of OU and Oklahoma Central State University, they're going to need those jobs of the future. I totally agree with you on your analysis 1,000% that they are, I think they're being backed by, like what you said. I don't know if it's the Chinese nationals or who's backing these groups.
1: You know, it's a true story there, Howard, that the Chinese have been funding a couple of groups in San Francisco that front as concerned citizen and environmental groups. And, for example, they sued Micron in New York State to get a chip manufacturing facility shut down to reduce the supply of chips. And they're suing in Arizona a data center build because of water consumption issues, even though they bought enough land to have enough water usage. And they're doing these as kind of as concerned citizen groups, but they're front groups, and they're finding like a single person in a state to file the lawsuit claiming to represent a bunch of people when they're actually funded in California. It's a dangerous thing, because what the people who are really outraged about the data centers, and again, there are some legitimate concerns, and I don't want to be dismissive of legitimate concerns, inflation being the primary one due to microchips and stuff. But it's a national security issue. The reason the Chinese are funding the opposition and the propaganda campaign is because the Chinese want to control the whole stack. The Chinese want to control the data centers. Keep in mind, like with the divestment of TikTok, they still wanted all the data routed through China. And Trump blocked that, but they want the access to data. They want to review the data. They want to control our access to the data channels. We can't let them do that. We cannot let them do that, which is why we need to build data centers. And to the extent that your state is struggling with power, that's on your regulators. 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They need to. 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
6: Highland Warren's new million-square-foot logistics and operations center is expected to create 160 new jobs in Henry County. The company says the $170 million

0: Our investment will serve as a strategic access point for the East Coast, supporting their long-term growth and their goal of offering two-day delivery to 95% of the United States. 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Jonathan O'Brien, 95.5 WSB.
1: 81 degrees in Atlanta. We do have scattered rain showers around Metro Atlanta again today. When do we see less rain and warmer temperatures? Meteorologist Christina Edwards has Atlanta's most accurate and dependable forecast coming up. A Gainesville drug bust uncovered more than just drugs. A couple now faces drug and child cruelty charges.
2: When drug agents arrived, they saw smoke coming from a shed out back. The couple refused to open the door, so drug agents broke through.
3: And when they did, they encountered Adam Hollis standing there with a running chainsaw.
2: BJ Williams with the Hall County Sheriff's Office says the man dropped the power tool. He was burning meth in a toaster oven, trying to get rid of evidence. Inside the home, drugs were found, as well as the couple's child living in deplorable conditions. The home had no electricity. That couple locked up today on a long list of charges. Sabrina Cupid, 95.5 WSB.
1: The U.S. debt toll in the war with Iran now is up to 14. The military says a Navy pilot died in a crash earlier this month. The Navy identifies the lost airman as Commander Gabriel Edwards. More than 400 service members have also been wounded since the war started. Drivers will likely pay the price for the escalation of tensions between the U.S. and Iran. Gas Buddy's Patrick DeHaan expects gas prices to go higher over the next few weeks.
4: After 8 weeks of declining, we may see a multi-week upward trajectory after oil's big jump yesterday, after new escalations in the strait between the U.S. and Iran. It likely will start to cost Americans more to fill up.
1: He's expecting the national average to creep back up to $4 a gallon. Prices in Georgia average about $3.57 today. One of the most popular minivans on the road is the subject of a new investigation by the National Highway Traffic Safety Administration. Reporter Mike Dobusky tells us about it.
5: NHTSA has opened a new probe into the airbags on the Honda Odyssey. The agency says airbags can deploy while the vans are in motion, leading to injuries, and that this could affect more than 800,000 Odysseys made between 2010 and 2017. NHTSA says they're currently conducting a technical review.
1: It is now 2:02, and this news is sponsored by Brett Beckers. Up next, live team coverage of traffic and weather.
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1: 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Time now for live team coverage of traffic and weather in the 24-hour traffic center. It's Alex Williams.
9: Hey, good afternoon, Bill. Watching a crash in Gwinnett County where some rain has fallen. I see them driving on the wet pavement here, 985 southbound, right before it merges into I-85 south. Crash, cars off the roadway. They got it on the right shoulder now, but still causing a few brake lights in that area. Over on the west side perimeter, 285 both north and southbound. You're slow trying to get to that work zone at I-20, while 20 eastbound is also starting to see some brake lights, leaving the theme park passing Fulton Industrial Boulevard. From the Trustdale.com Traffic Center, Triple Team Traffic, 95.5 WSB.
10: I'm WSB meteorologist Christina Edwards. Cloudy skies with scattered rain showers today. High near 80. Lows tonight in the low 70s. A few pop-up showers for tomorrow afternoon. Otherwise, partly cloudy and warming up to a high of 85. Temperatures continue to climb to the upper 80s by Thursday.
1: 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I'm Bill Caiaccio, 95.5 WSB.

0: Ladies and gentlemen, boys and girls, welcome across the nation. It is Eric Erickson here. The phone number 877-973-7425. Should you wish to be on the program, I would be delighted to have you. Now, I have resisted this story. I have resisted it because it dwells in the lane of rumor and speculation. But there is a steady drumbeat, including from Republican sources. Therefore, I believe I should talk about it. Rumor has it, on Thursday, the President of the United States intends to address the nation, and in so doing, will claim to present evidence of potential foreign interference in the 2026 election and interference in the 2020 election and attempt to delegitimize both John Ossoff and Raphael Warnock, the senators from Georgia, because of the 2020 election. He'll talk about Iran, too. Those are the rumors. Now, I am trying to rack my brain. And I used to tell my old boss I had radio Alzheimer's. I will do a monologue and someone will email me and say, that was great. And I have no idea what they're talking. I don't remember. The moment it is out, off my tongue, it is out of my head. And I'm like that with a lot of news events. And I cannot remember. Some of you might remember the details. You don't need to call. It's okay. You'll just remember. Last year, the president was giving a speech, and we were given, I think it was the State of the Union, things that would be in the State of the Union, actually, this year, that he was going to have specific things in the State of the Union that we should be prepared for, some of which was very combative, and none of it turned out to be in the State of the Union. And a lot of people mocked the press. And I'm hearing these reports, but now it's coming from some right-wing sources, although Fox News was involved in this speculation. I think it was the State of the Union. It was some address from the president, and the stuff that people claimed was going to be in there wasn't in there. And we're hearing today that on Thursday, the president intends to address the nation and claim the 2020 election, particularly in Georgia, was stolen. He's got the goods of foreign interference, and John Ossoff and Raphael Warnock are therefore illegitimately elected. The problem is that I lived in Georgia in the 2020 election, and I remember the then president of the United States, that would also be Donald Trump, encouraging Republicans to not go vote in the January 2021 runoff that ultimately got John Ossoff and Raphael Warnock elected, because he said Brian Kemp hadn't changed the rules of the election. The Democrats were just going to steal it again. And Marjorie Taylor Greene said there's no reason to bother voting because they're just going to steal it. And the Republican Party leadership in the state said, it's going to be stolen. Don't bother. 524,709, I think it was, Republicans who voted in the general in November 2020 never showed up in the runoff. 524,000 Republicans, 700,000 total people, 524,000 Republicans. They didn't show up, and Ossoff and Warnock got elected. It wasn't because it was stolen. It's because the president told people not to bother showing up. There's a diff, you know, the runoff is different from the general. You can say the 2020 general was stolen. But in the runoff, 524,000 Republicans just didn't bother to show up after the president told them it was going to be stolen, so why bother? And they didn't show up. So now, apparently, the rumor is he's going to say that Ossoff and Warnock are illegitimate. The problem is that Warnock won election in 2022 against Herschel Walker, who I said the president should not endorse. Walker wasn't going to run. The president pushed him into the race. I said he was going to lose. People got mad at me and said, you're never Trump. You don't like him because Trump supports him. I said, no, it's because he held a gun to his wife's head. And he lost. Why? Because he held the gun to his wife's head. John Ossoff is on the ballot this year against Mike Collins in Georgia. Collins, I think, is a weak general election candidate. And the president is going to elevate John Ossoff's stature not just with Democrats, but with a lot of independents in Georgia who were furious with the president over the stolen election stuff. Here's the thing. And again, anecdotes, not data. Your anecdote may be that you think the election was stolen. You may think that the 2020 election was stolen. I'm not going to argue with you. It's not my point here to relitigate it. My point is twofold. One, you may think the 2020 election was stolen. Most people do not, including most independents in Georgia. And if you attack John Ossoff as illegitimately elected through a stolen election, you're just going to drive independent voters to him. And I would personally like to beat John Ossoff instead of elevating his stature among the Democratic Party elite. And two, we are in the year of our Lord 2026. There is no reason to keep relitigating a 2020 election. For those of you who say, but we will never win again, you won in 2024 when Joe Biden controlled every freaking part of the government. And you won the popular vote without any election reform. And the Democrats in charge. The irony here is if you're into the stolen election stuff, that the Republicans supposedly got the election stolen from them in 2020 over COVID and stuff when the Republicans controlled the White House, the Justice Department, the FBI, the Defense Department, and multiple states. And then in 2024, they no longer controlled Arizona. Their grip had been lost in Pennsylvania, Wisconsin, and places like that. They didn't control the White House. They didn't control the FBI. They didn't control the Justice Department. They didn't control the Defense Department. Every single person who was in charge of those entities had every reason to stop Donald Trump, and somehow he was able to win without any single reform having happened from 2020. And yet you got people today in 2026, oh, we'll never win again unless we relitigate 2020. I would urge the President of the United States to move on. I don't know that he's capable. And I hope that the claims about what he's going to say and do is different than what we are told. If there are legitimate concerns about the 2026 election and potential foreign manipulation, we do need to know about it. One of the problems, however, is that I suspect if the president suggests that the election is going to be stolen, a lot of people are going to interpret that as, oh, those Democrats were right about Trump. He really doesn't want to lose power. He really wants to cancel the election. He's going to have to play this very carefully to not incite Democrats. There is something the president can do. And I hope that his team, and I know they listen, will take this under advisement. Mr. President, instead of relitigating 2020, you have the opportunity to focus on Iran and build a national case for the dismantling of that regime. They have tried to kill your daughter and they have tried to kill you. They have killed thousands and thousands of Americans over the last 47 years. And they refuse to back down from trying to control the Strait of Hormuz, intimidating our Arab allies, our Israeli allies, and trying to control ingress and egress to both the Red Sea and the Persian Gulf. You have a real and legitimate opportunity, Mr. President, to eradicate the Iranian regime and to explain to the American people why we must eradicate the Iranian regime. You have a real opportunity to make a real case that only American power will do, only American power can do, and American power should do what you wish to do when it comes to Iran. They have failed the test of your memorandum of understanding. Secondly, if there are real concerns about foreign interference in the 2026 election, not your concerns, but real concerns. The difference between your concerns and real concerns are, Mr. President, you sometimes have some concerns that they're really not that legitimate. Just some boomer from Florida whispered them to your ear at Mar-a-Lago before their next facelift, and you believe them. There are real concerns. Have them be measured and be straightforward and give us all of the evidence so that the people can make up their minds themselves. And if you are measured and thorough, you have a real opportunity, Mr. President, to actually get people on your side on this who might otherwise not necessarily have been bought in. And I think that there is a real opportunity in your situation, Mr. President, to bring the American people together on the threat to Iran and any potential threat to the election. Because if there is a potential threat to the election, and it's a legitimate threat to the election, the American people not only should know about it, but how we think it's going to operate and the names of who is behind it, not just shadowy entities. Name the names. Present the evidence and let the Democrats and Republicans at the state levels take it seriously. And then, Mr. President, there's a third thing that you can do. You can hoist the Democratic Socialists by their own words. Stop calling them communists. We know they are, but a lot of people will tune that out. Instead, give us the words they said. Last night, a video circulated of Democratic Socialists saying that we needed to bomb Los Angeles and New York. Democratic Socialists said that. Abdul El-Sayed, running for the Senate in Michigan, has said he's not sure Israel deserves a right to exist and has praised radical Islamist Muslim clerics who have called for the death of the United States and the destruction of the United States. You have a Democrat in New Jersey who volunteered for an Al-Qaeda operation in Bosnia. You have a woman in New York City, Darlisa Chevalier, who has called for the end of the Western Enlightenment. She has actually gone to war against the Enlightenment itself. These are her words. These are their words. These are their actions. Do not call them names. Call them out for what they've actually done and said. And then, Mr. President, you could tie all of these things together. We have a foreign plot to try to interfere with the election in November, and you are urging Democrats and Republicans at the state level to take this threat seriously, and you will move heaven and earth and provide them all the resources they need to protect the integrity of their elections. And while foreign actors are trying to disrupt the election, we have a foreign actor abroad trying to kill Americans everywhere, including the president and his daughter, and that threat must be eliminated for the sake of not just the United States, but all the world. And then, Mr. President, you can twist the knife in on the Democrats and say, and while we are dealing with a fundamentalist Islamic regime in Iran that wishes us dead, here at home, the Democratic Party has given way to a radical fundamentalism of America hatred and has elevated to nomination for high office individuals who share the worldview of the very Iranians none of us like. They share the worldview of death to America. America is the great Satan. That they share that worldview. You, Mr. President, can weave all these things together and make the case to the American public that you intend to keep them safe and the Democrats will make them less safe and the threats are real. You don't have to relitigate 2020. Look forward to the future threats and expose them to the public without relying on the vindictiveness and petty vanities of the past to nurse a grudge that everybody else has moved on from.
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2: It's 220 in the Trustdale.com traffic center. It's still sluggish on the west side of town. You'll be tapping the brakes on 285 both north and southbound, getting through the work zone at I-20. If you're headed south into the city, things are starting to pick up on 75-85 coming into Midtown, and those brake flags will follow you on and off as you get past Georgia Tech. 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
1: Welcome back. Eric Erickson here, 877-973-7425. I want to go to Keith's phone call. Welcome to the show, sir. How are you?
2: Doing well. How about you, Eric?
1: Doing great.
2: Awesome. I just wanted to make a comment. You know, they're making a big deal about the strait opening and war going on, gas prices going up and down. Everybody seems to forget what happened in 2008 to 2016 for 8 years straight. And nobody's saying a word. Because I know when I was in Alabama, one of the cheapest places to have gas, I was paying almost $5. Well, no, I think it was over $5.
1: There was a massive surge in gas prices for a while there.
2: Yeah. I believe it was Obama that had shut down all the pipelines and, you know, wanted to do natural, whatever. I don't know. But I just think it's comical at how, you know, short-term memory everybody in America has.
1: You're absolutely right. It's massive short-term memory. People are tickled by the here and now. Gas prices have been much higher, and gas prices have come back down. They've come back down actually pretty notably in the last couple of months, so much so that it actually did have a direct impact on inflation, even as there are other reasons as well for the inflation picture. It's been bizarre to me to watch people just pretend that history does not exist. And that's a particular quirk of progressive times and postmodern times, just pretending that history is not real, pretending that history doesn't exist, even though it does, ignoring the pattern and practice of life. But yet, gas prices have very much been higher than they are now. They were even higher when the highest extent of under this war with Iran, they were still higher under Joe Biden for a period of time. Definitely has an economic impact, though, when they do go up. Now, tell you what can have an impact on your sleep is the perfectly snug mattress topper. You can get a great night's sleep. Are you one of those people who wakes up in the middle of the night and you're hot? You're sweating? 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
7: At 2:30, I'm Bill Caiaccio with our top local story. A one-year-old is shot in what Atlanta police say appears to be an accidental shooting on Springdale Road. The child was shot in the hand and is alert, conscious, and breathing. Police are now investigating. Hall County deputies encounter a man carrying a running chainsaw during a drug bust off Atlanta Highway. And once inside the home, they find meth cooking in a toaster oven and a child living in deplorable conditions.
8: The child was turned over to a relative.
7: BJ Williams with the Hall County Sheriff's Office says Adam and Brittany Hollis are behind bars now, facing a number of drug charges, tampering with evidence, and child cruelty. New jobs are coming to Henry County. Highline Warren is building a new million-square-foot logistics and operations center. It's expected to create 160 new jobs. The company says the $170 million investment will serve as a strategic access point for the East Coast, supporting their long-term growth and their goal of offering two-day delivery to 95% of the United States. Operations in Henry County expected to start later this year. President Trump says he'll address the nation in a primetime speech Thursday night, and he says election integrity will be one of the main things he talks about.
4: It's really big news. It's really, really big news. And our country has to shape up.
7: The president is expected to claim declassified intelligence reveals a foreign nation's plot to interfere with the 2020 election. We'll carry the president's speech live Thursday night on 95.5 WSB. It is 2:31, and up next, live team coverage of traffic and weather.
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7: It's 2:34, time for live team coverage of traffic and weather. In the 24-hour traffic center, it's Alex Williams.
16: Hey, Bill, tracking some rain moving around Metro Atlanta. I see the wet pavement on I-285 southeast leg of the perimeter in DeKalb, slowing the ride between 675 and Flat Shoals. Looks like trouble as well, 285 north the outer loop, just north of I-20, exit 46, adding to those delays. And still a slow go of it, 985 southbound out of Buford into Suwanee. Big rig in the median and a crash on the right shoulder right before you merge into 85 south. That's what's keeping that ride slow between Buford and Suwanee. From the Trustdale.com Traffic Center, Triple Team Traffic, 95.5 WSB.
17: I'm WSB meteorologist Christina Upwards. Cloudy skies with scattered rain showers today and a few rumbles of thunder. Today's high is 80, lows tonight in the low 70s.
7: And as we check Storm Tracker radar, there are scattered rain showers all around Metro Atlanta at this hour. It is 84 in Smyrna, 76 in Loganville, 84 in Stockbridge. More news at 3 o'clock. Breaking news when it happens. I'm Bill Caiaccio, 95.5 WSB.
1: Hello and welcome. It is Eric Erickson here. The phone number, 877-973-7425, should you wish to be on the program. I want to play for you a clip from congressional testimony. This is Justice Amy Coney Barrett talking to the U.S. House today.
18: Good?
19: Yes.
12: And those statistics sound abstract, but being on the receiving end of them is not. So I thought I would just share a little bit about how the threats have affected me and my family personally. They have required me to, or my children, to think about and see things that children should not have to see or think about. One example is when threats to my life were particularly intense a few years ago around the time of the Dobbs leak. My security detail sent me home with a bulletproof vest, and I carried it into my house, put it into my bedroom, dropped it down on a table, turned around, and my 12-year-old son was standing in the doorway of my bedroom, and he wanted to know what it was and why I had it, and I didn't know how to respond because maybe I lack imagination, but I didn't expect that performing this service was going to put me in the position of explaining to my children what a bulletproof vest was and why I had to wear one. It's also been reported in the news that roughly 6 weeks ago, I was the victim of a swatting incident. At that point, one of my teenage sons opened the door to go out with friends and saw in our street, it was full of police cars who had responded to a false report of gunshots and raised voices in my home. I was very, very grateful that I had Supreme Court police outside my home because they were able to stop and meet with and explain to the county police that it had been a false alarm, and so the police did not actually attempt to enter our home. Many of us, me included, have received threatening anonymous deliveries designed to intimidate and harass us. They are often sent in the name of Judge Salas's son, who I think, as you mentioned in the beginning, Mr. Chairman, is deceased because he was killed by a disgruntled lawyer who showed up at Judge Salas's home intending to kill her, but her son, 20 years old at the time, opened the door and took the bullet instead. Her husband, standing behind, was seriously injured. So I think the message on these deliveries being sent in his name is clear. As Justice Kagan said, federal judges across the country, throughout the judiciary, including the Supreme Court, continue to do their jobs without fear or favor, but the threat level is really high.
1: As many of you know, I was a victim of a swatting incident a number of years ago. I had been writing about a person who just coincidentally, anyone who wrote about him got swatted. And somewhere I need to find the 911 phone call. I've got it. Someone called 911. They used an internet relay service that was spoofed a phone number in my local area. Claimed it was me. I had shot my wife. She was bleeding out on the floor. The neighbors were making noise, and I was going to go kill them as well. My sister and brother-in-law were there. It was a Memorial Day weekend. I was on CNN at the time. This would have been 2012, probably. And a police officer pulled up in my driveway, and my son was very little at the time, like 3 or 4, and he ran out because he just thought it was cool. There was a cop car in the driveway. And he ran out, and it was funny because I remember my brother-in-law, because you can hear road noise around our house a lot, and my brother-in-law commented on how quiet it was. Well, it was quiet because the traffic was blocked because there was a SWAT team in my backyard and police blocking my driveway and a police officer in my driveway. I came outside, and he looked at me, and the first thing he said was, "Aren't you on CNN?" I was at the time. And then he looked at me and says, "I need to see your wife right now." And I knew immediately what had happened. And my wife came out, and he got on his phone, and you could hear the traffic again. As they all pulled out, swatted. They never found the person who did it. Last year, I don't live in a gated community. It's one reason my wife and I want to try to put ourselves in a position to buy land and build a house. We had people calling local pizza delivery places who started showing up with pizzas for us, not paid for. Called the store, said I would pay when they got there. And it happened 5 times. One time, the pizza delivery guy brought 5 pizzas, 5 large pizzas. I had to go to the Domino's down the street from my house and say, hey, if you get an order from me for my house, for my address, demand payment over the phone. Don't send the pizza. Y'all are getting played. Happened to Papa John's. Happened to Domino's. One time a Pizza Hut. My children have been harassed and stalked. My daughter was deeply harassed. We've had people show up at our home. I don't care whether you are a Democrat or Republican. You should not have to live in fear for your opinions or beliefs in the United States of America. My problem here, my problem with what Amy Coney Barrett is going through, I have lived that life. I have been swatted. My children have been targeted. My house has been targeted. We've had people show up at our house. I've had things, packages sent to my home that are indecent. And I'm not a Supreme Court justice. She has had to wear a bulletproof vest, which I have not had to do. She, like me, lives in a neighborhood. No gate, just a neighborhood. Knows the neighbors. The neighbors know her. No American should have to live like that. We should be able to voice our opinions and take stands without a threat on our life. It's wrong. It is some of the right, and I know it's some of the right because most of what has happened to me has come from people on the right who didn't like that I didn't support Trump in 2016. Some of it's come from the left. Before I fell out of favor with my own side, it was trans and gay activists sending stuff through the mail, throwing stuff in my yard. Most of you will not, do not, cannot process or understand it because it doesn't happen to you. And you're lucky. I have a position where it does. Amy Coney Barrett has a greater position than me, far more influential person than me. But she shouldn't have to live like that. None of us should. There are nuts on the right, but also there is an increasing level of rage on the left that is fueling these sorts of attacks on Supreme Court justices and others. And you don't hear the Democrats condemning it. You hear the Democrats pouring gasoline on the fire, fanning the flames of outrage. You need to be advised that the Democratic Socialists, as they take over the Democratic Party, are only going to do more of this. I live about an hour from something called the Atlanta Police Training Facility. I forget the exact name of it. It's a training facility for police and fire to train firefighters and SWAT teams and police to be better at their jobs. A group of out-of-state 20-somethings, many from wealthy families, moved to Georgia and took over the property and squatted on the property. They were all in signal chats and the like, tied to Antifa. The media to this day, many of them claim Antifa is not real, it's not organized, and we know it is. These people shot at police officers, vandalized a fire station, burned down a youth facility because the youth facility had been built by the people who were building the training facility, showed up in churches and harassed the congregants because some of the construction workers of the police training facility went to these churches, among other things. And they got violent. And what's so interesting to me is that much of the political left has denied the violence, pretended it away, waved it away, says it's not real, says we're exaggerating, says it's not coordinated, says it's rogue individuals. It's not. Now, are there rogue individuals? Yes, the people who targeted Amy Coney Barrett, the people who targeted me, rogue individuals. But, you know, when you keep saying that someone's a threatening democracy, someone's elevating Donald Trump as a tyrant, you, on and on and on it goes, guess what? People tend to lash out. And on the left, there is no hope unless there is power. And that's the problem here. I've talked too much about theology this week, but I do need to say this to set the point home. I have hope. On my worst day, I know there's a God in heaven who's in charge of all things, and all things work for the good of those called according to his purpose, and I believe I am. So on my worst day, I have hope. Hope is not a wishful feeling for a Christian. Hope is the profound certainty in the resurrection. We mistranslate the word hope in the Bible. We talk about the hope of the resurrection. It's not the wishful thinking, I hope I win the lottery ticket. No, it's the profound certainty of winning that lottery ticket of eternal life. It is the profound certainty of it. I have that hope. If you are a progressive atheist, if you are a secularist, you don't have hope. Your hope is manufactured by yourself in your world, and you must change the world. And so as people have embraced a secular ideology, they have lost hope in the world. And it's not a coincidence. We have greater social grievance these days as people have left the church behind on the left and the right. Everybody more antagonistic towards each other, people less happy. You have people on the right who just want to fight the left. People on the left want to fight the right. And the common denominator is, though they may profess Jesus with their lips, they don't really believe in him because they lack the hope, the profound certainty of the resurrection. They have hope in what they themselves can create. And if they are out of power, they can't create that hope. Therefore, they're miserable and angry and prone to violence. Violence is a means to take back power or supplant others who have the power. That's why we have the growing rage on the left in this country. They are without hope. Their hope is in men and power. Their hope is not in eternity. And they must build their heaven on earth. They must build their utopia. And if you stand in the way of the utopia they want to be built, you must be eliminated. It is why every secular ideology from Nazism to communism has led to Holocausts. It is why Joe Stalin killed more people than Hitler ever even thought about killing. And Mao and Pol Pot, all of these communist and Nazi ideologies, they eliminate anyone who stands in their way because they are without hope. Their hope is in the here and now and men, and they have to manufacture that hope through the process of building a utopia here. And if you don't have an eternal view, you become an angry rage monster. And on the left, the secularists turn violent because they've got to claw back power to get their hope back. It is why the rise of the democratic socialists of America is so troubling, but it's also why the Patriot Front group is so troubling, because these are all a bunch of secularists, and the Patriot Front people, many of them behind their masks are actually preachers, but they don't have hope in Christ. They have hope in themselves. And to have hope in yourself means you must be in control, you must be in power, you must be emboldened to carry out your vision, something they lack. So I want to tell you today, you should dwell on those words of Amy Coney Barrett. She signed up for a position on a court. And there's been an orchestrated effort on the right to bully and shame her, to hate her, because she's given them almost everything they wanted, just not everything. If she wasn't a woman, I don't think that they would be as hateful, because, you know, Brett Kavanaugh sided with her in the immigration case, and no one came after Brett Kavanaugh because he's a guy. They went after the mom with adopted black kids. I don't think that's a coincidence. And the people on the left hate her, too. And the common tie in the hate that she gets is it's hate from people who have no hope. They can talk it, but they don't believe it. And as that lack of hope grows in the country, violence is going to increase. And I would say again to the president, when you speak on Thursday, your party, Mr. President, has an opportunity to give people a renewed hope in the country. Whichever politician can give people hope is going to be very successful moving forward as people need to believe in something good again. And right now, they don't really have it right now in this country. They need it, or violence is going to spread.
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17: It's 2:50 in the Trustdale.com traffic center. It's still slow on 985 southbound in Gwinnett. A crash on the left and right shoulder before you merge onto 85 south is causing that jam from Buford Drive. More bad news on 285 northbound, the outer loop in DeKalb. I'm still trying to get my eyes on that trouble just north of I-20 that has the ride packed in from Flash Hills Parkway. 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

0: ran a story, and there is this quote in it. I asked Lindsey Graham how he gathered the boldness to assert himself so overtly in foreign policy, the writer writes. When I was first elected to the House, he recalled, I looked for the they who run things, they who know how things really work, they who know what they are doing, but I couldn't find the they. I went to the Senate, but there was still no they. And then I started to get invited to the White House and to closed-door briefings and to meetings with top officials. No they. What I finally realized is that there is no they. There is only we, and we usually don't know what the F we're doing. That is a story for life, friends. There is no they coming to save you. Save yourself. There is no they with a secret plan, with some deep knowledge that knows how to fix things. It's only us. Our government is only as good as we are. And to the extent that we have declined in morals and values and knowledge, our government's going to reflect it. You have an opportunity to improve the government, and you should do it first by seeking the welfare of the community in which you live, because there you'll find your welfare. And if you improve your community and I improve my community, we will improve two communities. And if everybody does it in their communities, well, then we've improved our states. And if we each improve our states, we improve the federal government. But you got to be involved in the process. There's no shame in being involved in the process. It's how you get involved in the process for which there might be some shame. But getting your hands dirty to improve your community, there's no shame in that. It's noble work, and you should try, because no one's coming to save you. 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
3: 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In fact, one of the problems with advice available online is what are known as AI deepfakes, where you think you're getting advice from an actual medical doctor, but it's all AI. 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I'm Clark Howard.
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5: At 3 o'clock, I'm Bill Caiaccio with our top story. It is all new this hour. Cases of an explosive stomach bug continue surging across the U.S. The Atlanta-based CDC giving an update moments ago and now confirming more than 1,600 cases in this country and another 5,000 possible ones are now under investigation.
6: People usually get sick 2 days to 2 weeks after being exposed to the parasite. And by the time a case is reported, many weeks have passed.
5: Dr. Gwen Biggerstaff with the CDC says that makes finding the source a challenge. The CDC is urging people to wash hands and produce under running water. Cooking also kills the parasite. Georgia health officials say there are between 11 and 30 cases in Georgia. It is now 78 degrees in Atlanta. We have scattered rain showers around again this afternoon. Will we see more rain tomorrow?

0: Tomorrow, meteorologist Christina Edwards has Atlanta's most accurate and dependable forecast coming up. A crazy scene in Hall County as drug agents encounter a man with a chainsaw and a child living in deplorable conditions.
1: In the shed out back at the property on Atlanta Highway, a husband and wife allegedly trying to destroy meth in a toaster oven. When officers came through the door, the man was armed with a running chainsaw. He dropped it and was arrested. So was the woman. But inside the main house, what was uncovered was shocking, says BJ Williams with the Hall County Sheriff's Office.
2: There was feces all over the floors of the house, including the floors in the child's bedroom.
1: That child now with relatives, the parents behind bars. 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
0: A one-year-old is recovering from a gunshot wound to the hand. Atlanta police say the shooting appears to be an accidental discharge of a gun. It happened on Springdale Road in southwest Atlanta. The child is alert, conscious, and breathing. Police are now investigating. An investigation underway after one person is killed in a mobile home fire near Hampton.
3: Spalding fire crews were called out to the Southampton Mobile Home Park after getting word of a structure fire. A neighbor initially tried to put it out with a garden hose and fire extinguisher, but the flames and smoke were too much.
4: Once our guys made entry, they began their extinguishment, and they later discovered the victim near the rear of the residence. There was also a pit, unfortunately, that didn't make it as well.
3: Spalding Fire Marshal Rocky White says there were no other injuries and no damage to surrounding homes or structures. The name of the victim has not been released. The cause is under investigation. Graham Carroll, 95.5 WSB.
0: More than 100 new jobs are coming to Henry County.
5: Automotive consumable chemical manufacturer Highland Warren is investing $170 million in a new logistics and operations center in Henry County, which state officials say will create 160 new jobs. The more than 1 million square foot facility will be designed to support future operational expansions, and the company's CEO says the investment reflects their continued focus on strengthening their network to better serve customers. Hiring is expected to start later this year. Jonathan O'Brien, 95.5 WSB.
0: With the U.S. and Iran trading shots again, you may see gas prices go up.
6: I do fully expect that the national average could get close to that $4 a gallon mark in the next week or 10 days.
0: Gas Buddies Patrick DeHaan says we may see prices go up for several weeks. The average price per gallon in Georgia today is about $3.57, according to AAA. Atlanta ranks 8th overall for fittest cities in America, according to this year's rankings from the American College of Sports Medicine. For the 9th year in a row, Arlington, Virginia is ranked as America's fittest city. The rankings are based on physical activity, parks, trails, obesity, chronic disease, and other indicators. It is now 3:03, and the Von Hessler Doctrine begins in less than 2 minutes. Right now, live team coverage of traffic and weather. In the 24-hour traffic center, it's Alex Williams.
7: Hey, Bill, already a slow go of it as you head southbound into Midtown and downtown. We are dealing with just volume from the 85-400 merge. Also add the rain into the mix. That never helps things out. 75 south slows at Northside Drive. Heaviest stuff stays with you down toward about North Avenue. Elsewhere, if you're traveling 285 east or north, the outer loop into DeKalb County, that ride's pretty tough as well, trying to get up past I-20. Stalled tractor trailer, DOT says, blocking at least one lane, slowing you back toward Boulder Crest Road. And crash still working in the left median, 985 southbound as you approach the merge with I-85 south. No lanes are blocked, but it is causing brake lights out of Buford into Suwannee. From the Trustdale.com Traffic Center, Triple Team Traffic, 95.5 WSB.
8: I'm WSB meteorologist Christina Edwards. Cloudy skies with scattered rain showers today. High near 80. Lows tonight in the low 70s. A few pop-up showers for tomorrow afternoon. Otherwise, partly cloudy and warming up to a high of 85. Temperatures continue to climb to the upper 80s by Thursday.
0: Storm Tracker radar showing scattered rain around Metro Atlanta at this hour, including some showers right now in the heart of Atlanta. 83 in Palmetto, 84 in Marietta, 79 in Lawrenceville. 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Breaking news when it happens. I'm Bill Caiaccio, 95.5 WSB.
9: Hour one of the Von Hessler Doctrine begins right now. I'm your host, Eric Von Hessler. Surrounded by the Doctrinaires, Tim Andrews is here, Autumn Fisher is here, George Clark is here, Jared Yamamoto is here. I gotta say, it might be kind of an odd show. Got a couple of vaccines where I came in. And one of them, some people get a mild fever afterward. So that's a possibility.
10: Still worried about the COVID, huh?
9: This is my 19th.
11: Getting the 47th jab.
12: I'm trying Black COVID.
9: Trying to get ahead of it, you know, just so I want to be on top of it. I can violate my own HIPAA laws, right?
12: So yes.
9: One for pneumonia, you know, old man vaccines.
12: One for pneumonia.
13: One for
12: shingles.
11: Ooh, those are a bad one.
12: Yeah.
11: That's a bad one.
14: That's a bad thing to have.
12: It's quite.
11: That's a bad one.
14: They hurt.
12: Yeah, well, you know, I was told that both my arms are going to hurt very, very badly, but they really don't. It's less than tetanus.
14: Yet.
12: Oh, does it take time? Yeah,
11: what you got to do.
12: Takes a little time.
11: Yeah, you got to move the arm that got the shot a whole lot.
12: Yeah.
11: You know, and like work that muscle that was put in.
12: And then I'll get the pain because I'm not feeling the pain right now. A little bit.
11: You'll get it.
12: Tonight?
14: Okay. Tomorrow.
12: Tomorrow?
14: Yeah, it'll be tomorrow.
12: I don't want it tomorrow.
14: Well, it'll be tomorrow.
12: I've got other things.
11: Move your arm.
12: I have plans. You move your arm.
11: Shut up and move your arm.
12: Hey, why don't you move your arm?
11: Less lip flap and more arm flap.
14: Yeah.
12: So who knows?
14: Flap those bingo wings.
12: I've got the psychosomatic thing going. You know, I'm feeling like, I don't know, it's getting kind of hot. I don't know.
14: Oh, the second you like walk out in the next break, you'll be like, my arms are kind of feeling heavy.
12: Everything. Can I even do this?
14: Come on, Flappy. Flap them right now.
12: You want me to flap my arms?
14: No.
12: Flap my arms?
14: There you go.
12: I'm flapping my arms. Is this what I got to do?
14: Circulation, yeah.
12: So I flap my arms and move them around?
14: My arm hurt after the COVID shot for about a month. COVID. Yeah, what's that?
12: Oh, that one's even worse. You didn't hear about COVID?
14: COVID.
12: Oh, my goodness. Yeah, you didn't know it was coming.
14: Covertna.
12: Yeah, well, so far, it's not as bad as your average tetanus shot. But we'll find out. We'll go forward. And if anything, you know, if anything really bad happens, I say put George Clark on it.
14: Yeah,
12: because you know he's the guy. He's my if I get taken down by some Rogan-esque conspiracy theory type of thing, I want the two Georges on it, Clark and Stein.
13: I think you'll be fine, although you don't need it.
12: I don't want shingles.
13: You don't need. Well, somebody shingles, here, you just it's okay.
12: I hear it. There's somebody that works here just recently. I won't say who it is because they do have HIPAA rights. But there was somebody who works in this building who recently got it, and they told me it was absolutely horrifically awful, and the kind of thing that I really can't stand. There's a certain amount of pain that I can just go, okay, that's there. And I can do it. But he's talking about the, where for a week you can't get comfortable in bed. Like, I don't want that.
14: Yeah, you can't. There's nothing that treats the pain.
12: Yeah, I don't want that. Mm. So we'll see. So I think it's worth it. And then pneumonia, you know, old people just get it and die. And, you know, I'm going to die. And don't get me wrong. I refuse that vaccine, the anti-death vaccine.
14: It's a good one, though.
12: I thought, who am I, Brian Johnson? I don't want to get too cocky here. But, do the best I can to try to stay a little bit healthy for a few more years. We'll see how it goes.
14: Makes me wonder. So the last time I got a shot was with you, Eric. We got the tetanus shot together.
12: Yeah, you got woozy. No. Did we? Oh, yeah, in the other room.
14: Yeah, we got the tetanus shot. Yeah,
15: they're just bringing shots to this building.
12: They used to bring in shots.
14: Yeah.
12: Did you
14: don't remember shots?
12: Yeah.
11: That's why Jared went, because he heard there were shots.
14: It's free.
13: Oh, hang on a minute. It's free? I'll be in.
12: No, I can't remember why. For some reason, we were able to get our
14: tetanus shot, and we got, I think, another round of COVID.
12: Yeah,
14: no.
12: Did we? Because I didn't do
14: you
12: a
14: didn't
12: second
14: have the
12: round.
14: Third. You didn't have the
12: I didn't
14: third.
12: Have the third, but it might have been that I saw that it was going. I was like, hey, you got any tetanus in there? And I got that. I had to get the.
15: Was this before your grandson was born? Because you got to have the dip. That's what it was.
12: I hadn't had tetanus in a while, and I hadn't.
11: And that whooping cough.
12: One. Yeah. The whoop. Whoop.
11: Yeah, you cough like this. Whoop.
12: Yeah, you sound like Curly from the Three
11: Stooges.
12: Zebra.
11: Whoop. That's what zebras sound like.
12: Is that how do you know? Is there one in your backyard that's just being annoying all night?
11: Yeah, it's my friend.
12: Whoop whoop.
11: It tells me to kill my neighbor, and I always say not to me.
12: Yeah. You know, you have to resist that.
11: Yeah,
14: tonight, you know, Sam.
12: There's too many pets and other garden variety animals that are always trying to get us to murder our neighbors. You gotta push back on
14: the animal kingdom is vicious, guys.
12: They're used to it. They're just like, I don't like it, I'll kill it. But you know, we're humans. We have. I'll tell you,
14: I'm
12: why
14: bigger.
12: Not,
14: I kill
12: we're humans.
13: Oh, kill now.
12: Yeah. The only reason you kill here is to, control the Strait of Hormuz or whatever. I don't know. I won't even begin to try to understand just exactly what all's going on there. Although I think tomorrow, not to get too political too quick, but, you know, I've been maybe an alarmist. I've tried not to be an alarmist. I've tried to be someone just going, hey, you might want to keep your eye on this. And there's a chance that tomorrow night we see that Eric Von Hessler has had the right idea here, because Trump's giving a speech tomorrow night.
14: Thursday night.
12: Okay, Thursday night. So on Thursday night, it may begin, because I've read a couple of different things. I've read he's told the networks that he wants time. That speech is going to be about how they have found evidence that the 2020 election was stolen. And then I just read, now there's one story I read, and then I just read another story, a political, coming from a political, you know, lefty site. So I don't know if it's rumor, or, but that he is going to declare that Ossoff and Warlock are not legitimate senators.
16: Warlock.
12: What did I say?
14: Warlock.
12: Warnock. Yeah. I was saying
11: that
12: Warlock.
11: That was the holdover from yesterday.
12: Yeah, I was saying Warlock a lot yesterday. Sorry about that. Yeah. No hidden meaning there.
14: He went to college at Hogwarts.
12: I just got a couple of vaccines. You know, you can't
14: expect. Give him a break.
12: Get the mouth there.
14: You know what? You made the mistake, Eric, of flapping your wings because now you got the circulation going. The vaccine's now in your body. It is now circulating through your body.
15: Is this a truth, though? Is this something that it might not be? Like people just saying it?
12: No, I'm saying it. That's why I'm telling you. This is two different stories that I've read. I read one story that's definitely true. He's told the networks that he wants the time on Thursday night, and that the word on that within that story was it's going to be about how they have found evidence that the 2020 election was stolen. And then from a lefty website, that didn't even mention what's they didn't say he's going to say it on Thursday night. This was just another kind of lefty rumor, and that is that he is about to let people know that Ossoff and Warnock are not legitimate senators. Mm. And I said this when they came here and they took the ballots and whatever. What was my prediction? That if he loses the Senate, I think it's kind of a foregone conclusion, although there's many months left, that he's probably going to lose the House. But they only, you know, if you lose the Senate, then, you know, that's blocking anybody that you want to appoint to any department, things like that, a lot of power. And I've said, I think if he loses the Senate, he is not going to accept it. He's going to say that was rigged. And for that reason, for the last 2 years of my administration, I will not be working with Congress because I don't consider Congress to be a legitimate thing. And then that would be the last. If you think this guy's going to go quietly
15: into that good night?
12: Is any moment where he goes, you know what? I'm kind of old. We've done a lot. It's time for somebody else. So I hope I'm wrong, but I've been seeing clues for this. And by the way, not reading about it. Nothing in my algorithm that shows up in politics tells me that this is going to happen. This is just me looking at the behavior for the last year or so, and just like, I think if he loses the Senate, he's going to announce that was rigged and it wasn't real, and he doesn't have to work with them because they're not legitimate. Now, we'll see what he says on Thursday night. It's, according to the first article, everyone in D.C. knows the speech is going to be about the 2020 election.
14: I'm really hoping.
12: Even that could be wrong, I suppose.
14: I'm really hoping that on Thursday night that he announces that I can finally get my Trump phone. That's what I've been waiting for this whole time.
12: They're finally here.
15: If you order now, you can get Trump phone 2.0.
12: Yes!
15: Which we're waiting a long time.
12: Yeah, you might as well just go ahead and just go to the second one at this point.
15: Right. Well, if you have it and you're at a polling place, it'll tell you right then and there. You'll be able to see who can vote in who can, and you could report them. How great is that on your phone?
14: I love it. Thank you.
12: I just want to say this. When all of that, if and when all that goes down and the S hits the fan, America, have fun. Yeah. I'll be over on the sidelines with a gin and tonic.
16: Do you think there's anything that he could present?
12: I can be a part of it.
16: What? Is there anything that he could present on Thursday that would convince anybody?
12: No, because here's the problem. It's the premise problem. You're not an objective third party when it comes to that election or the election this November. They put themselves out there as if they're some sort of objective third party. No, you have more than a rooting interest. It's not for you to be looking in and discovering this stuff. Matter of fact, if you look in and discover it, you're supposed to bring in a third party. You know, that doesn't, these things can only take place, or these investigations can only really be done by people who don't have a favorite outcome when they start. You don't start an investigation with, I know this happened, let's go prove it. You start an investigation with, there seems to be some evidence out there that this may have happened, let's go see what happened. And then you accept at the end of the investigation whatever your investigation found, and it doesn't matter what you wanted to find. You're not in that situation right now. I mean, they have a vested interest in the outcomes. So right there alone, it doesn't really matter. It's not for them to be taking this on because they can't be an objective third party. And now you could say no one can, but we do have institutions, and if you don't like what they're doing, then vote people out, vote new people in. It's kind of boring. But that's kind of the way it's done, you know, if you don't like the institutions. But, you know, maybe I'm wrong. Hopefully I'm wrong. But come on, it is me, so there's a good chance. Good chance I'm right. I may not know how to say a senator's name, but usually I get these big picture things right.
11: So what do we do if that happens?
12: Nothing. I'm just going to, what are you going to do? I don't know.
15: Watch TV.
12: Leg it out. Wait it out.
15: Yeah.
12: That's all. What can you do?
14: I'm going to be listening to WSB radio.
11: I don't know.
12: That's what I do.
11: Like, what can be done?
12: Well, there'll be a thing, and he'll be a lame duck. And, you know, first of all, you know, Congress has not asserted themselves as one of the three major branches of government over the last year or two. So maybe the American people don't deserve it, but Congress deserves it, because this is what you get when you just become a lapdog for the executive. And that's not even just now. That's like the last 40, 50 years have been nothing but Congress people going, I don't want to make the tough decisions. I just want to bring a new bridge back to my district and get reelected because they recognize my name because I've been around for so long. And because of that, they just want to get reelected and reelected, and they don't want to take hard votes. They just, over the last 40, 50 years, they've just pushed more and more power to the presidency. And then you had a lot of presidents who slowly began to do more with that. You know, presidents just decide when we go to war. It's the whole Congress just gives them the money every time. It's not the, you know, you look at the Constitution, it's supposed to be, Congress can say, no, you can't do that war unless you're going to pay for it yourself, you know. But nobody wants to be seen as not a patriot when you're in a war fever or anything like that. It's all been, you know, so, you know, it's just this guy has just decided, hey, look at all this power. Why, you know how Trump is. You don't waste power. Like, if you have any leverage or any power, you use all the leverage you have in every situation at every moment that you have it every single day. And so he walked in and saw all this power laying around. He said, well, we got to use this. You know, he didn't invent it necessarily, but he said, hey, we're just going to start pushing it at every level. I don't know how, I don't think that the American people, if he does something like that on Thursday night, I don't think that the American people will be into it. But the American people aren't into this war, and we're stuck there. So I don't know. I don't know. Maybe he'll come on and say, we looked into it, and everything's fine.
17: You know what? Maybe.
12: Maybe. It's always
17: a chance. There's always wishful thinking.
14: It seems very likely.
12: All I wanted was a thorough investigation, and I got that. And, you know, but no, it'll all go through courts and whatever. But
16: maybe it's just
12: let me just say, for me, I will be enjoying a gin and tonic on the sidelines. And America, man, oh man, you seem to love this stuff. Have fun. I'm not going to be a part of it until they come to my house.
18: Hello, Eric.
12: Come to
18: You're
12: my
18: part
12: house.
18: Part of it now. Yeah. Welcome.
11: Yeah.
18: Let me see your many refrigerators, please.
12: Yes, yes, yes. So they'll tell me, they'll put me on a strict 2 refrigerator limit.
18: Way more than you need.
12: Can you imagine what I have to lose in all of this?
18: The freezer tax.
12: They might take away my hot tub, you know, take it to party headquarters or something.
17: Now belongs to Trump.
18: We will be quartering our troops in your house.
17: How many bastards? They will be using your hot tub at will.
12: I'll just keep retreating, moving back. When you look at a lot of people who are really strongly and loudly into politics right now, they're like older than me. But I don't get it at all. You know, when I was in my 30s and 40s, I was ready to argue and blah, blah, blah. I'm right and here's why and blah, blah, blah. 62, I'm losing that. I'm like, hey, you know what? The grandkids are coming over. Let's have a little fun. Let's enjoy ourselves. Let's have a pool party. Let's enjoy life. I think that's really what I'm into right now. Let's enjoy each other's company and enjoy
17: life. Well, I'm
12: not
17: going to let you do it.
12: Apparently not.
17: Sorry.
12: I'm not into no. We got 732 different new wars in politics every day. Got a gin and tonic on the sidelines. Hey, America, you have fun.
14: Eric, just pour a little more G in that G&T.
12: Yeah. As long as you don't ban gin, I should be able to get through this.
17: You can only have American gin.
12: Well, gin is gin.
17: Where do they make gin?
11: You can make your own gin,
17: yeah.
11: Eric.
17: You have a slow bush?
12: In the bathtub?
17: No, you got a slow bush.
11: You just get some juniper berries, which are everywhere.
12: Yeah, but right now we don't know where this. I'll get that exploding diarrhea. I don't need that.
15: Oh, no.
12: So get the juniper berries going.
17: Nobody's pooping on your juniper bush.
12: My wife actually went and picked like berries and stuff today because she thought that would be the safest thing to do. Whereas to me, I'm like, I don't know. I like the packaging. I like the sterility. But I know I'm wrong.
11: The outside are good.
12: I know I'm wrong.
11: Yeah.
16: It's Taco Bell they're blaming now.
12: I know. I just saw that. Now, I think they're starting to kind of hone in. What I saw earlier was that there was it was coming out of the Midwest, and they think it's mostly more in the lettuce and things like that than in the fruits. And then I just right before we went on, I saw a headline that said, what is this about Taco Bell?
16: They've tracked it to the lettuce that might be in Taco Bell. But I mean, if you're asking people that have had diarrhea what they've eaten lately, and they've all eaten Taco Bell, that's
12: I think you start out. Yeah. I think your investigation first clear Taco Bell. Like, look, if the whole country is having this problem of exploding D, let's start with Taco Bell and get them off the table. And once we know it's not Taco Bell, then we can attack the rest of
11: them. Maybe people are like having secret Taco Bell that they're just not talking about.
12: It's possible. Mm.
11: They're like, I didn't do that.
15: Anytime I think about having a Taco Bell, I'm like, I might go get Taco Bell. Then I know that I realize that I need a day or I need a day or two.
12: Yeah.
15: I need that room after
12: that runway.
15: I
12: have. Yeah.
15: That makes sense. I like Taco Bell, but
12: there's a song on the new Stones album called Side Effects. It's about all the things as you get older.
15: Okay,
12: too many side effects.
15: Okay, that's one of them.
12: Well, you have a special problem because you lost your gallbladder.
15: Yeah, but I could eat, Five Guys and not have a problem.
12: Yeah.
11: Oh, you can?
15: Oh, yeah, I love Five Guys.
11: Oof, I can't.
15: You can't?
11: No,
12: she tried. She tried.
11: And then you have to get like the whatever it's called.
12: I thought she was going on the
15: sexual thing. She was going too.
12: So I thought she said, hey, I tried, but I couldn't.
11: I couldn't eat Five Guys. No, but the burger, you have to get like the small version or whatever. I don't remember what it's called because otherwise they give you like six patties in the
12: Is that the whole smash patty thing?
15: No. They either have one or two. Do you have you have to specify or
11: but
15: you'll
11: the
15: get
11: two
15: the two.
11: Is sloppy and big and greasy.
12: Isn't that the whole idea about this is sloppy and big and greasy?
15: I don't.
12: You're still talking about the restaurant, right?
15: Right. Yeah.
12: Okay.
15: Five Guys isn't like that, though. They're
12: Oh, when the bag comes.
15: Oh, that's
12: when
15: I order it. Fries are so greasy.
19: They're good, though. You got to put
12: that
15: malt vinegar.
12: There's too many.
15: I know, that's great.
12: Like, I'm wasting money here. It's like you're giving me so many fries, I can't eat them all.
15: You can have them the next day.
12: What?
15: Yeah. You are showing your fry privilege there. Anytime you get more food than expected from any of these fast food places.
12: I throw it away.
15: With how expensive they are now, it's great. It's a bonus.
12: That's fine. I can't eat that many fries. It's not a whole bag of fries. I'm just one guy.
15: That's why the air fryer was invented.
12: Do they think that there's five guys?
11: That's right.
15: Air fryer, any fries now, you don't put them in the microwave. They're horrible in the microwave.
12: Okay.
15: You put them in the air fryer. Like, hey, these are like.
12: Yeah, I don't really understand the air fryer. So I guess it kind of scares me.
11: Eric, all you do is open up the thing, throw them in, press start, and then just follow your nose.
12: It looks like this weird egg from outer space or something. I don't know.
15: But it's great. It's a great weird
12: timer on it. It freaks me out.
11: Hey, how about this, Eric? Don't be an old man afraid of things.
12: How about it's fun to be an old man afraid of things?
11: If you're enjoying
12: way,
11: not having good fries after,
12: by the,
11: like,
12: way,
11: the day after, then
12: by the
11: God,
12: way,
11: God bless.
12: There's nothing wrong with, every phase of your life enjoying the things. So now I'm in the phase of my life where I don't trust new things. But shouldn't I embrace that as I embraced going out and partying when I was 25? This is the part of life I'm in. I got to be able to enjoy it.
16: Pretty soon
12: I'll be saying things like, my hip. I got to embrace that.
17: My hip.
12: I got to enjoy that.
11: My knee.
16: I thought the air fryer was out of style because of all the hot plastic.
12: Is there hot plastic in there?
11: No.
15: It's Teflon.
11: Metal.
12: Well, it's plastic on the outside, but plastic on the inside.
15: The part that heats up is all metal in that part. So,
11: I put tin foil inside, so I don't have to clean it.
12: Every single time you throw a bunch of tin foil away
15: because you hate filters.
19: They make
11: paper. Oh yeah, because tin foil is so rare.
12: Oh no, it's bad.
15: It's not good
11: aluminum.
15: For you.
11: Aluminum.
12: Hey, listen, there's something weird going on.
11: The dinosaurs died so you could have aluminum.
12: some weird stuff going on with aluminum over the few. It's like cheaper now.
15: Aluminium,
12: like,
15: yes.
12: I remember those aluminum paper, they were thick. They were crunchy. You know,
14: just crinkly? Just aluminum foil in general?
12: Aluminum foil.
11: There's different types.
12: But the stuff my wife's been buying over the last few years is so thin.
15: It's flimsy now.
12: It's just flimsy. That's
11: but
12: what I'm saying.
11: There's different types.
12: Okay. Well, I don't know that. I don't shop for tin foil. I'm the final customer. I'm the person at the end.
11: What's wrong with my tinfoil?
14: Are there really different types
15: of
14: tinfoil?
15: Why do they call it tinfoil?
14: So when it's not made out of tin.
11: That's right. It's made of aluminum.
12: I believe I usually call it aluminum foil.
15: Some people call it tinfoil.
12: Yes.
14: It's a southern thing to call it tinfoil.
12: Well.
14: Tinfoil. My grandma
11: I call it aluminium paper.
15: Aluminium strips.
12: They're right about that, though. That's the only one that we don't pronounce that way.
11: We say plutonium.
12: There's
11: like a tall tale, maybe. I'm not sure how real it is, but that like when they made it into sheets like that and they were calling it aluminum foil, that it was like telegraphed and they forgot the I.
12: Oh, you really? Hey, by the way, hold it right there. We're in a hydration break. I just looked up there. Spain is up. Spain is up over France. That's a surprise. Upset alert.
16: We got a penalty kick.
12: Hydration break. Well, now we got a game. Because now all Spain's going to do is play defense for the next 80 minutes or whatever's left in this game.
7: Mint today.
12: When it comes to defending your rights, experience counts. 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
0: At 3:30, I'm Bill Caiaccio, news sponsored by Vincent Financial. Our top local story, Hall County deputies encounter a man carrying a running chainsaw during a drug bust off Atlanta Highway. And once inside the home, they find meth cooking in a toaster oven and a child living in deplorable conditions.
2: There was feces all over the floors of the house, including the floors in the child's bedroom.
0: BJ Williams with the Hall County Sheriff's Office says Adam and Brittany Hollis are behind bars facing a number of drug charges, tampering with evidence, and child cruelty. The outbreak of an explosive stomach bug may get worse before it gets better.
1: We anticipate continuing to see cases increase, possibly through the end of August, which is the end of the cyclosporiasis season.
0: The CDC's Dr. Gwen Biggerstaff confirms more than 1,600 cases now, and another 5,000 possible ones are under investigation. She says people usually get sick 2 days to 2 weeks after being exposed to the parasite, which makes finding the source difficult. Georgia health officials say there are between 11 and 30 cases here. The state fire marshal is assisting Spalding County investigate a deadly fire at the South Hampton Mobile Home Park. Spalding County Fire Marshal Rocky White says heavy flames were coming from inside the structure.
3: Crews arrived on scene and made contact with the neighbors that had been attempting to help by using a garden hose and extinguisher, but the heat and the smoke were just too much, so they were unable to proceed.
0: Crews put out the fire and find one person and a pet both dead inside the residence. The cause is under investigation. The U.S. is conducting new airstrikes against Iran. ABC News reports the strikes have been happening over the last few hours. It comes after the U.S. hit Iran on Monday, and as a naval blockade of the Strait of Hormuz is back in place. Lindsey Graham's sister is sworn in to fill his South Carolina Senate seat following his sudden death. The ceremony for Darlene Graham took place on the Senate floor this afternoon. She'll serve the remainder of Graham's term, which ends in January. It is now 3:32, time for live team coverage of traffic and weather. In the 24-hour traffic center, it's Alex Williams.
7: Hey, Bill, big jam in DeKalb County. Still working the stalled tractor trailer, 285 northbound, the outer loop at just north of I-20, exit 46. They're holding two lanes now, trying to clear it very slow back to 675. Might want to jump up and use I-20 as an alternate. Elsewhere, I'm looking for new trouble on the West Freeway, 20 eastbound, Fulton Industrial Boulevard, exit 49. Delays with that one stretch back toward Riverside Parkway. Crash on 316 westbound in Gwinnett County. Left lane knocked out at Sugarloaf Parkway. That's what's causing the delays from Riverside Parkway. And if you're heading into downtown, already a packed house southbound from the 85-400 merge. Delays stick with you, the heaviest of them down toward Cortland Street. And we're also slow, 75-85 northbound from University Avenue up into Midtown. From the Trustdale.com Traffic Center, Triple Team Traffic, 95.5 WSB.
4: This is WSB meteorologist Christina Upwards. Cloudy skies with scattered rain showers and a few rumbles of thunder today with a high near 80. Lows tonight in the low 70s. Tomorrow, partly cloudy, a few pop-up storms possible, warming up to a high of 85. Temperatures continue to climb on Thursday to the upper 80s.
0: And Storm Tracker radar shows scattered rain showers now across metro Atlanta. 82 in Brookhaven, 83 in Conyers, 82 in College Park. More news at 4 o'clock. 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I'm Bill Caiaccio, 95.5 WSB.
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12: That's right. Yeah, I have an excuse today. I got those vaccines. Yeah, my brain's all wishy-washy.
10: You're just a warlock today.
12: I'm just a warlock today. Well, you know, I'm trying to get that side hustle going, as we talked about yesterday, because we found out. I mean, this really is a new phase for me, when I've dropped the whole concept of trying to help people. And now I'm looking, because, you know, it doesn't really amount to anything. Now I'm looking at how everybody else is getting rich. How are they getting rich? Selling things to dumb people. So it's the new era for me, is to find things to sell to dumb people. And this all sparked yesterday when we saw that on Etsy, people are spending money for curses and
10: spells.
12: There's all these spells. There's witches, and you get like a candle. So I'm just
10: that kind of witch.
12: Well, a witch, a warlock. I don't know, a Wiccan witch.
10: Senator Warlock. He's on Etsy.
12: Yeah. So I'm just thinking, okay, there are stupid people who will pay money for some sort of spell or curse, and I'm just going to go to a warehouse, buy the cheapest candles I can, charge, I don't know, $20-$25 a pop for a spell.
10: Yeah,
12: I guess you can't call it a curse, right? It's like, I call it a spell. You have negative or positive spells, right?
10: I feel like one of them is considered a curse because it's a demonic love spell.
12: But see what
10: they've
12: done, but they're still using the word spell. See, I'm saying,
10: true.
12: If you use the word curse, they'll probably say no, because that's a negative thing. And if you actually believe these things are real, you would be selling harm to other individuals. So you just call it a spell and you give it a positive or a negative spin.
10: I see.
12: In the end, see, this is why I'm going to make money at this. And you, see, I'm obviously I've got the Wiccan entrepreneurial spirit necessary to rip off dumb people who believe that if you spend $25 on a spell, things will go. You know what actually makes things go your way? Paying attention in school. You know, boring things like that. That's usually the kind of thing that could turn stuff around. But you're not going to sell candles to those people because they paid attention in school. You want to find the people who didn't pay attention in school, who want some sort of magic elixir
10: quick
12: to
10: fix.
12: Bring success, and you just sell them a bunch of stuff. And if it doesn't work, you just blame them. You say, obviously, you weren't in the right mindset.
10: I don't know. This extreme wealth spell, guys, 100% guaranteed solution.
12: Extreme wealth.
10: Yes, 5.0 rating.
13: How much?
11: Extreme seems like too extreme. Can I just get like moderate wealth?
15: No, listen, if you're going to go big.
12: Go all the way. Go extreme.
11: Extreme feels like, you know, one of those things where you make a wish and then the genie's like, this is what you asked for.
12: Yeah, be careful. Like
14: power to cash drops on your head.
12: Yeah,
11: exactly.
12: Ow! Get the old monkey's paw kind of thing going.
10: Only $7 for this one. $7.49 with free
12: shipping. Extreme wealth?
10: For extreme wealth.
12: To me, extreme wealth is not only you get wealthy, but children find out about it and cry. Like, so, yeah, we got to think about more things like that. This is my new, you know, I've spent enough time in my life trying to use this microphone to help people out. They don't care. Now it's time. It's the new era for Von Hessler. It's the sell things to dumb people era. So I'm taking ideas, any ideas. I mean, this one's a pretty good one, but I gotta get somebody to work up an Etsy page for me or something like that.
15: Go to TikTok. Like, you don't need Etsy.
12: Huh?
15: TikTok. You don't need Etsy.
12: I don't even understand TikTok.
15: Autumn will help you.
12: Autumn, I'll
11: well,
12: give you.
11: I got
12: you
11: my
12: a,
11: own thing going. So.
12: Oh, what's your own thing? What are you smelling? Are you selling? You know, parts of your wardrobe or something. I wore this yesterday.
11: No.
12: You can
11: I have a
12: get
11: store.
12: It for.
11: Remember, I told you about my store.
12: Oh yeah, your store. That's right. So what is this like? You hook up with some other thing, and you get if people use your code, you get like 2% of it or something like that.
11: No. I procure products.
12: It's a product playlist.
15: Oh, wow. Or you're like Amway. You got to buy it and then sell it.
11: No, I don't really sell it. Oh, I mean, okay. I have it for sale.
12: She's an influencer.
10: I see.
11: And then you buy it. And then she gets a little kickback. Of course, there's like a market. It's like any store that gets their products from wherever. They sell it to you. So that's me.
13: Are you buying things?
12: Do you? No. You don't put anything up front?
11: No.
12: Okay. Because anybody...
11: Go to autosplace.org. Which is embarrassing. It's a .org, but...
12: When did you decide to start this? And does it bring in money?
11: Yes, it has brought in money. I'm not making money yet.
12: Yes.
11: You know what I mean? Like the subscriptions and things and advertising have cost more than what I've made.
10: But if we sign up, guys, then Autumn will make money.
12: No, I can't.
11: No, if you buy something, I'll make money.
13: You're sure you're not being scammed?
12: It kind of sounds like you might be.
13: Okay.
11: But how would I be scammed?
12: I know, but there's the subscription thing and stuff like that.
11: No,
12: and
11: the subscriptions are just to to own a Shopify store.
15: Wow, we have this butter dish at our house.
11: There you go.
12: And Autumn didn't make a penny out of it.
15: No.
12: That's what I do now. I make sure that I buy things and that and I ask them. I actually say, does Autumn Fisher gain any monetary thing? Because I don't want that to happen. And they're like, you know what? That's fine. We'll give the 10 cents to you. And I want the 10 cents back. I don't want it.
10: I have been.
12: It's part of my, everybody knows on Shopify, it's part of my thing. None of the proceeds of these purchases may go to Autumn Fisher. It says right at the bottom.
11: That's your only rule.
12: That's my only rule.
13: Is this what drop shipping is? Is that what you're doing, Autumn?
12: Are you drop shipping?
11: Yes. No,
15: it is? That's drop shipping?
13: It is. Okay.
15: All right.
12: Okay. So what, do you drop it off at somebody's door?
11: No. It all is handled through a third party. So I purchase it from where I purchase it from.
12: Yeah.
11: It's handled, you know, through the different software that uses it, and they send it to the
12: person.
11: So
12: you do pay for it up front.
11: They pay me, and then I pay them. Like, I pay the place to purchase it.
12: Is there a Nigerian prince involved at any point?
11: No, you buy a butter thing for $20.
12: Okay.
11: Right? And I purchase it for less than that, so I can make a profit, and it gets sent to you automatically. I don't have to.
12: I have to
11: push it along through the software, but I don't do any.
12: So you're like an influencer, basically. No, it's kind of like that. I mean, obviously, there have to be people who would go and purchase it there.
11: Yeah. Right? So right now, I have some ads out. I need to make some like videos of.
12: Wouldn't it be better
11: to
12: do a podcast or something and get those people going, and then you'd have a built-in audience for it?
11: I don't have a podcast.
12: Well, that's what I'm saying. Is well, people do start them. You have some experience in front of a microphone.
11: I've heard.
12: Yeah. I'm just saying, if you want to maximize this, you would do that by getting a huge podcast audience and pushing them that way.
15: You could sell the Succubi vacuum sealer machine.
12: What is that?
15: Suck you by vacuum sealer machine. Preserve your food with the suck you by.
12: Sounds like a demonic, you know, kind of
13: succubuses.
11: Yeah.
16: Autumn, you're doing very well with the products.
11: All of it is all up front. You know, I'm selling secret things. Like, all you want a vacuum cleaner?
12: Yeah. And
16: 3-in-1 broom, dustpan, and brush.
11: It comes with a free spell.
12: I'm just saying, I think that if you want this to get me the most money possible, you need to build your own audience for it.
11: Okay.
12: I'm just saying. Am I wrong? People do that who don't know me or whatever.
13: She's working on it, sounds like.
11: Okay. Yeah, I've got it. I mean, it's happening.
12: I'm trying to help. I want you to make more money. What?
11: Thank you.
13: How was she introduced to drop shipping in this whole
12: side probably hustle? Somebody at a bar.
11: I saw one TikTok about it. And of course, they were like selling some program or whatever. And I was like, I'm not going to do that. I'm just going to figure it out myself.
12: And here you are.
11: And I did, because I'm smart.
12: Look at her.
11: And I'm clever.
12: Okay.
11: And I need to make money.
12: Talk to me in a year.
15: Money have you made?
11: Honestly, so like I said, there are some, you know, like it's like a real business. There's like invoices, you know, I'm like waiting for payouts, you know, that kind of thing.
12: Okay. But the question was, how much have you made?
11: I have made, right now, I've made $60.
12: Okay.
15: That's not bad.
12: How much have you laid out?
11: Well, more than that.
12: Okay, now answer the question.
15: No.
13: Have you?
12: Now I'm feeling parental. Like, I want to know.
15: So it's almost like.
12: Is anybody taking advantage of my little girl?
11: So
12: that's what I want to know.
11: It's been so far, you know, like I'm figuring it out. You know, I'm using Trivia Income. So I'm not, this is all my business. This is
12: okay.
11: Me.
12: All right.
11: So I'm using my trivia income to create this business. And so it does cost money at first. Hopefully I can like build and make, and I'm still working on that. So right now it has cost me, you know, $300. You know?
13: She's almost, you know, you're getting close to it.
12: It's not too far.
10: So it's like you're running a store out of your house, except that you don't have to keep the inventory on hand.
15: The product there.
11: It's more in my computer. I'm running it in my computer.
10: I see.
11: The internet is running it.
12: I have read vaguely about the concept of drop shipping, so I don't know a whole lot about it. I know
11: you're
12: that
11: not
12: it's
11: wrong
12: a thing.
11: To think it's a scam. I was talking to my friend Michelle, and she was telling her husband, you know, Aaron from Hoff & Pepper, and he was like, what is this again?
12: Yes,
11: like,
12: that's
11: he got nervous that I was
12: okay. Well, you have two friends who have like their parental thing has been, huh?
11: Yeah, but it's not. What's going it really on? Isn't that? No one is. I'm not.
12: All right, I would just say this. I don't know enough about it to be able to make a judgment, but I will say this: be careful of one thing. Sometimes in these situations, and part of getting the person to invest even a little bit in is it's because that makes you when you're invested, and so. At whatever point, if there comes a point where in your mind somewhere it's like, I don't think this is, then just cut it right there. Because I think what happens is people, when they invest in something, it's harder to admit that maybe it wasn't what they thought it was.
11: That's
12: I'm
11: some
12: not
11: cost
12: saying.
11: Fallacy?
12: Yeah. Well, and I just think like just sometimes you'll hold on, not you, everyone will just hold on to something a little bit longer.
11: Because I've already spent like $300.
12: But I mean, but also now. It's not so much the money, it's that invests you emotionally. That's what I'm talking about. And then it's once you're invested emotionally, it's more difficult to say, oh, that's kind of not what I thought it was. That's what I would look out for.
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12: So, Autumn, I was thinking about this. Is she back? Takes her a while to get back sometimes.
10: Well, so. She's running a store, Eric.
12: Well, she, I know. And there's, yes. There's Elk, there she is.
10: Oh, there
12: she's,
10: she is.
12: She's on a bit of a time delay. She's in Baltimore to us.
11: Yeah, all, we're in different time zones.
12: Yeah, well, we're not. We're it's just, it can be just seconds.
11: Oh,
12: just
11: right.
12: A few seconds. But what? I think that you should start a podcast. And I think it should be about these reality shows that you love. You love them. You love the people. You're interested in them. And
11: well, my plan is right now is I'm going to make a video. So I needed some things to be able to make a video. So like to post on TikTok.
12: Yes.
11: So it doesn't look insane.
12: Yes.
11: Like I'm borrowing Joe's Meta glasses to have like a POV.
12: All right. So is this to push your, this is to push your store.
11: Yeah. So what I'm going to do, this is my plan.
12: Okay.
11: So I'm going to make a video and I'm going to talk about 90 Day Fiance while I'm cutting something on my acacia wood cutting board.
12: Uh-huh.
11: And I'm going to mention like, also, by the way, I'm obsessed with this cutting board. You should totally get it. It's my shop store.
12: Oh, blah, no, blah, blah. No, that'll be too
11: silly. And then, but then keep talking about 90 Day Fiance.
12: Sure. But then you're going to
15: cut your finger off.
12: See, then you're going to see, then you'll go viral.
15: Yes.
11: Maybe I'll do something. Who knows? You know, I haven't started anything yet.
12: See, I don't see. Okay. I'm going to say go in different way. Because if you do that, then people will be like, okay, she's always trying to sell me something, so I'm not going to take too much of it seriously. I think that you are so funny, and you love these shows, and you probably know somebody else who can be on with you that's also funny, and you just create just a great, funny podcast that follows these shows that people love, and then once you get that crowd, then you just point them to your... And you can be totally transparent.
11: I don't think that's a bad idea, but it's just a lot of work that I don't want. You know what I mean? I don't want to get somebody else involved. I don't want to sit here and do it. I'm going to do other stuff.
12: Okay. All right. All right. Just try to.
11: I already have trivia, and I have this, and I have kids, and I know.
12: I know it's a big old world.
11: I don't have a wife.
12: But when somebody
11: put the stepping stones down. Oh, what do you think?
12: My wife is coming up with my game plan for the radio show every day.
11: Is that was like you have the mental space to be. Be able to maybe
12: oh, I have
11: make
12: no
11: time
12: mental
11: for that
12: space.
11: Kind of
12: you don't know what's going on between these two ears. I've got no mental space.
11: You can never know
12: what's going on in somebody else's life or all the things that are happening. It's a kind of a simple view, young lady, to take of other people and say, oh, well, you've got all the mental space. I'm not so sure that's true. You may have more mental space than I do. It's a possibility.
11: I don't know.
12: It's a possibility.
10: If you needed a wife, Autumn, you can still find one.
12: Yeah. Just go find a wife.
11: I know. I need a wife. A stay-at-home, like, trad wife, you know?
10: Yeah.
11: Dinner on the table.
10: A true trad wife, yes.
11: But tonight, I have trivia tonight.
12: Yeah.
11: I have to run. I have to, like, in between, like, during the long break, I have to, like, start a dinner.
12: Yes.
11: And then I have to pause it, and then I have to come back, and then at the next long break, I go back and, like, finish up dinner, you know, so that I can feed them.
12: Well, why not make the dinner before they get there, before the show starts? Like I now, I would tell you what my wife would do, and I'm not saying that that's if she had a situation like that, she would create something that was made by like 1 o'clock in the afternoon,
11: and then they
12: would
11: just microwave it.
12: Oh, you had a meeting?
11: I did.
12: With a Nigerian prince? Second time
11: Yeah,
12: well,
11: he wants to invest in my business.
0: Let me tell you, I can give you a million, but you have to go to the bank first.
12: I've got so much money, man. Why I put him in Jamaica, I don't know. He's a Jamaican prince now.
10: That's right. I wish Automat and buried that lead. That's big news. I'm glad you got that big meeting. That's huge.
12: That's all you need is one big investor.
11: No, but honestly, it was... So my Monday night decided to put trivia on pause.
12: Right.
11: They have like behind the scenes reasons why. Yes. It's not me. They love me. I'm amazing.
12: Are you sure?
11: Yes.
12: Yeah. Absolutely. Did you show up drunk? Did you yell at somebody? Did you cuss somebody out?
11: Yeah, but they love that.
12: Okay. All right. Well, as long as you're in the right place.
11: That's my thing.
12: When in Rome.
15: That is her thing.
11: But then, and so then I'm like, I'm losing that income. Yesterday was my last night. And then today I had a meeting with a restaurant and they hired me.
12: Look at that. Aww. See how that works? Because the word of mouth got out.
11: It did, I was recommended on Facebook. People were saying like, oh my God, look, Autumn, she's amazing.
12: Then you could also start like a trivia channel.
11: Well, it would be cool if I could like make this into a real, like because I can't do three nights
15: a week. Have Claude make you an app and then you can just do it live on TikTok.
12: You got to get Claude.

0: hire somebody. I don't know. We'll see.
1: All right. Well.
0: Yeah, it's getting. I'm getting too big for my britches.
1: Yes.
0: Because I'm so popular and amazing.
1: I know. Yes, exactly. Except you can't seem to figure out a way to turn that into dollars.
0: I have turned my trivia business.
1: But more dollars.
0: Well, that's what I'm trying to do with the.
1: So many more dollars. Okay. Well, mm-hmm. I've given my advice. This is how I am now.
0: I didn't ask for it, but
1: with I needed a little content.
2: Eric's going to
1: break
2: send
1: here,
2: his...
1: and so I gave you some advice.
0: Thank you.
1: And as I say to my wife now, I just I think I know it. I think you know what I'm saying. You can either listen to it or not. It's up to you.
0: That's what you say to your wife.
1: Well, yeah. Now I've gotten to the point where I'll just say, and then when she tells me I'm wrong, I'll just go, all right, I think you know what I'm saying.
2: No. Send your invoice, Eric. If she doesn't want it for free, charge her.
1: Yeah. Hey, listen, you think this could be advice?
0: Jared's giving you advice now.
1: This is where my mailbox money comes from.
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17: At 4 o'clock, I'm Bill Caiaccio. 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Our top story, the Food and Drug Administration launches an investigation with at least 34 states, including Georgia, now reporting cases of a nasty parasite causing an explosive stomach bug. Dr. Dan Prater with the FDA says they still don't know the source.
18: FDA certainly is continuing its traceback investigation on multiple produce items, also including locations that are reported by the case patients before they became sick.
17: They are looking at lettuce as a possible source. The CDC confirms more than 1,600 cases now, including 11 here in Georgia. It is 78 degrees in Atlanta, and we are watching for possible showers developing over the World Cup watch party in Atlanta this afternoon.
19: Cloudy skies here in Centennial Olympic Park. We just had a rain shower move through not too long ago. It helped cool things down, and now we have temperatures in the upper 70s, a little bit of a breeze as well. Thankfully, the radar is looking clear for the rest of this France versus Spain matchup, but the crowd is on fire. In fact, they're having a great time here as we watch.

0: to this fantastic match here in Centennial Olympic Park.
1: Meteorologist Christina Edwards will have Atlanta's most accurate and dependable forecast coming up. A Gainesville drug bust uncovers more than just drugs. A couple now faces drug and child cruelty charges.
2: When drug agents arrived, they saw smoke coming from a shed out back. The couple refused to open the door, so drug agents broke through.
3: And when they did, they encountered Adam Hollis standing there with a running chainsaw.
2: BJ Williams with the Hall County Sheriff's Office says the man dropped the power tool. He was burning meth in a toaster oven, trying to get rid of evidence. Inside the home, drugs were found, as well as the couple's child living in deplorable conditions. The home had no electricity. That couple locked up today on a long list of charges. Sabrina Cupid, 95.5 WSB.
1: A one-year-old is recovering from a gunshot wound to the hand. Atlanta police say the shooting appears to be an accidental discharge of a gun. It happened on Springdale Road in southwest Atlanta. The child is alert, conscious, and breathing. Police are now investigating. A Woodstock man is sentenced to 15 years in prison for trafficking fentanyl and meth. 35-year-old Quintod Pinkins pleaded guilty to selling drugs to undercover agents at locations near Highway 92 in Woodstock.
4: Each time they purchased about a gram of fentanyl from Mr. Pinkins. Some of these occurred at a Wendy's. Some of these occurred at a Walmart.
1: Cherokee County Assistant District Attorney Leland McElveen says drug agents recovered fentanyl, methamphetamine, marijuana, ecstasy, cocaine, a digital scale, cards containing trace amounts of fentanyl, a Smith & Wesson revolver, and cash at his home and in his car. This is new at 4 o'clock. Brookhaven police make two arrests following an investigation of a massage business on Briarcliff Road. The investigation reveals 65-year-old Chun-Li Wang was practicing massage therapy without a license, and the owner of the business, 47-year-old Yun Pan, is charged with unlawfully employing an unlicensed therapist. The investigation is continuing. A big economic boost for South Metro Atlanta.
5: Highland Warren's new million-square-foot logistics and operations center is expected to create 160 new jobs in Henry County. The company says the $170 million investment will serve as a strategic access point for the East Coast, supporting their long-term growth and their goal of offering two-day delivery to 95% of the United States. Operations at the facility are expected to start later this year. Jonathan O'Brien, 95.5 WSB.
1: Drivers will likely pay the price for the escalation of tensions between the U.S. and Iran. Gas Buddy's Patrick DeHaan expects gas prices to go higher over the next few weeks.
6: After 8 weeks of declining, we may see a multi-week upward trajectory after oil's big jump yesterday, after new escalations in the strait between the U.S. and Iran. It likely will start to cost Americans more to fill up.
1: He's expecting the national average to creep back up to $4 a gallon. Prices in Georgia today average about $3.57. It is now 4:04, and the Von Hessler Doctrine continues in less than 2 minutes. Right now, it's live team coverage of traffic and weather. In the 24-hour traffic center, it's Alex Williams.
7: Hey, Bill, watching the crowd on 85 North out of the cab into Gwinnett County. We did have a stall in a center lane, 85 North, just before Jimmy Carter Boulevard exit 99. They held all lanes, got that to the right shoulder, but still slow as you leave Chamblee Tucker Road. 400 northbound, a little crowded in Sandy Springs from 285 up toward Northridge Road, exit 6. 75 north and southbound, a little slow on the wet pavement through Marietta between North Marietta Parkway and I-285. How's that ride looking through downtown Atlanta, Isabella Rodriguez?
8: Heads up for your ride into the city. You'll be tapping the brakes on Georgia 400 southbound past Lenox Road, exit 2, and also on 75 southbound past Northside Drive. That slow ride stays with you onto the connector until you get past Freedom Parkway. We're also looking at slowdowns on 7585 northbound at University Avenue into the downtown area. Next report in less than 10 minutes from the Trustdale.com Traffic Center, Triple Team Traffic 95.5 WSB.
9: I'm WSB meteorologist Christina Edwards. Cloudy skies for this evening. A few hit or miss rain showers and rumbles of thunder for tonight. Lows in the low 70s. Tomorrow, partly cloudy. A few pop-up storms with a high of 85. Trending hotter by Thursday as we climb to a high of 88.
1: And Storm Tracker radar showing scattered rain showers around Metro Atlanta at this hour. 79 in Austell and in Fayetteville. It's 80 in Johns Creek. 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I'm Bill Caiaccio, 95.5 WSB.
10: Hour 2 of the Von Hessler Doctrine begins right now. Well, that Rick Rubin is so full of it, isn't he?
11: He's in these what are you doing now?
10: He's in these commercials for Polymarket where he's meditating. It's just, his brand is that he's I meditate all the time in my backyard. So let me sell that to the highest bidder. Let me sell my meditation brand. My becoming one with everything. Exactly. That's what it's about. It's considered the Maharishi, I believe, used to say. It's a brand, and then you sell it to the highest bidder. That's what it's all about. There's how many, like, just straightforward, honest anybodies are left? Like Rick Rubin's supposed to be one of these guys. Yeah, you know, he's rich. He'd earned it. But he's supposed to be like all kind of zenned out and blissed out late in his life. And still
12: needs money.
10: No, he doesn't. Have you seen that backyard that he interviewed Matthew McConaughey in?
13: But who pays for that backyard? There's a lot of upkeep.
10: It's paid for. Well, maybe.
13: He's got a big nut.
10: Maybe he needs that mailbox money.
12: Hey, Chipper Jones is staying out of a lot of the marketing and the advertisements. I feel like he's still a good guy.
10: Chipper Jones?
12: Yeah.
10: He's just staying out of it,
12: he's staying out of it.
10: I like it. Chipper Jones, he had a career. Boom, he's gone. He's
14: out not, there listen. And gamble.
10: That's
12: no, Chipper, not you, man.
14: He's gone and gamble. I don't care what app you use.
10: Yeah, gamble. It's just hilarious. Like, you're either like anti this stuff or you're for it. You can't be both. Stuff. Yeah, you're either pro or you're anti. By the way, Spain's still up 1-0. I guess second half is starting. Since the U.S. has been knocked out of the World Cup, for me, the way it works is this. The person that I know best who's really invested in this would be English Nick. So I'm rooting for England overall because I've known him for years and I want him to be happy in that way. Now, with this game, you've got Spain versus France. I'm rooting for Spain in this because the taxi driver that took us back to the airport when we were in Spain was so proud of the new soccer stadium in Madrid that he actually took a detour so that he could show us the soccer stadium. So I'm thinking, okay, that guy was a good guy, and this has got to be a big moment for him. So for right now, I'm rooting for him. Ultimately, I'll be rooting with English Nick.
12: English Nick is going to the match tomorrow at Mercedes-Benz when England takes on Argentina, which they're having to separate the fans, by the way.
10: No, here in Atlanta, they're saying they don't want the fans in the same bars and pubs.
12: Wow. Yeah, yeah.
10: Because this goes back a long time, including a war in the 1980s. And they've had some big soccer moments. The hand of God was these two.
12: That's right.
10: And so they do not like each other. And we have to be careful in Atlanta because they really don't like each other. So they're trying to separate them. They're both going to be in the stadium.
12: Oh, yeah. In Argentina.
10: They're trying to figure out. They're trying to convince Argentinian fans to go to certain bars and pubs and for English fans to go to others.
12: Wow. Well, with a couple of the other matches that we've had, because England has played, I think, two matches, and I believe Argentina has two matches. Argentina has had these big block parties where they take up almost the entirety of underground Atlanta and then march down to the stadium. So I wonder if
10: the English got to stay above ground. You got to stay above ground.
15: Yes, I have no problem staying above ground. Not too much of a trouble for me to do such a thing. But we're going to beat them like we did in 1982. Was that when the war was?
10: The war was right in there.
15: About that time Thatcher sent the Navy there and we had the Harrier jump jet.
10: I remember Prince Andrew I remember seeing images of him on the nightly news.
15: He was like young Prince Andrew.
10: Yes,
15: he's very dashing.
10: And he's going to war to Argentina. It took him like a month to get there. That's the thing.
15: Because
10: they did it all with the Navy, the Royal Navy, and it took him forever to get to Argentina. So everybody knew it was coming. They knew it was coming. Then they had like a 90-day war or something out of it.
12: The Falklands War.
10: And Pink Floyd fans got the Final Cut album out of that. That whole thing led to
15: he wrote that album because of that war.
10: Yeah, it's not hard to figure out.
15: I didn't know. I thought it was a continuation of his World War II.
10: Well, he used his father's situation in World War II. The idea was that was a war worth dying in, and now we have these wars that are not worth dying in. And so it was kind of like the old World War II people to the younger people saying, hey, this ain't worth it kind of thing.
15: I
10: love the Final Cut. A lot of Pink Floyd fans cannot stand it because it's not really a Pink Floyd album. It's a Roger Waters album. But
13: what's wrong with Roger Waters?
10: Well, it's fine, but people didn't like the fact that he completely controlled the band at that point.
13: Oh, okay.
10: And I think that this is where the problems started with what am I blanking on?
12: Gilmore.
10: With Gilmore, because he didn't want to get political. I remember when it came out, he was like, ah, it just seems like a bunch of whining to me.
12: Well, what was the wall? A lot of whining in that.
10: I guess maybe you'd had enough of it. I don't
15: mother, know. Mother, mother, mother, mother, mother, mother.
10: Well, you know, between a mother that...
15: Mommy!
10: Yeah, all these rock stars that troubles their mother. I mean, you know,
13: a lot of men.
15: Mommy, mommy.
10: Lennon's mother was...
12: Well, it's creates some great art. Sometimes
10: that's
12: the right. conflict creates great
10: well,
12: art.
10: That's yeah. right. You have to be, you know, somewhat, you know, that's why they talk about the tortured artists.
13: Mama, don't go!
10: You ever see, there's an interview from like the mid-70s where Lennon makes fun of himself. He's like talking about it. He goes, he's got a new album coming out. And it's a, you know, it's not like, oh, mommy, please. He's like joking about himself. These were twisted people.
13: I like those songs. I mean, I like.
10: Well, that first album's a classic, but you don't throw it out at a party. You really got to be in a mood. that's why there's some people don't like the new Stones album because they don't like the production. I'm just like, it's the Rolling Stones on a summer day while you're barbecuing. Can you put that on and it'd be cool? Yes. Okay. They're doing their job. You don't have to look into it that much. You're not going to throw John Lennon's first solo album on when you got at a pool party. Yeah. That's just not going
15: to. A working class hero is something to be.
10: I never understood that song. Is he saying he's a working class hero?
12: I don't know. I thought it was against corporate stuff. I don't know.
13: I thought it was like
10: a lot of the words are great.
13: It's okay.
15: As soon as you're born, they make you feel old.
10: Yeah, I like all the words.
15: Give me a hot dog, extra mustard, please. We're having a barbecue and complaining about the people who made the grill.
10: No, that might be one of the more fun songs at your barbecue grill. Okay. I mean, I'm talking about like, Mother, you had me, but I never had you. That's not exactly like, hey, everybody get up and dance.
13: Mama, don't go.
10: Yeah, you got to be in the mood for that one.
13: Daddy, come home.
12: Is that Plastic Ono Band?
10: Yeah, it's his first. They're all called Plastic Ono Band. Yeah. Very beginning.
15: Why do we call it that, by the way? That sounds like a dumb name for a band.
10: Who's he? John?
15: That's John. Why did we call it that?
10: I don't know. Because it was, you want to say, backed up by Elephant's Memory, I guess.
15: I don't know.
10: No one knows what the hell
15: we're talking about. Why don't we just call it John Lennon and Friends?
10: And Company.
13: John and Friends. John and Company, brought to you by Colgate.
15: But, you know, Colgate, yeah, I did brush my teeth. You know, it's not so bad. But, you know, Plastic Ono Band was just sort of a weird name and everything. I got really high and I said, yeah, okay, let's call it Plastic Ono Band.
13: Call it that.
12: You know, you can learn a lot about a group based on the music they're playing at a cookout or at a barbecue. You can find out a
10: group
12: lot
10: of
12: about
10: people. You know what my rule is, put on just say old school reggae.
12: Oh, that's a good vibe.
10: I feel like when, if especially if it's like in the summer or something, and you're having a bunch of people over, just reggae playing in the background, nobody hates it.
15: Nobody hates, but here I've got a good one for your summer.
10: What do you got?
15: God is a concept by which we measure our pain.
10: Again, interesting poetry.
15: I'll
10: I don't know.
15: Say it again.
10: God is a concept.
15: I don't believe in Beatles. Oh, how about this one? This one's a banger. Yeah. My mommy's dead. My mommy's dead. My mommy's dead. My mommy's dead.
13: Yeah, she didn't like me, well and done. She left. That's right. Yeah.
15: You want that one?
10: Hey, kids, no running around the pool. Yeah.
15: No running around the pool. You'll be dead like my mummy. Who wants relish? We have dill or sweet.
10: Oh, yeah, you want music to run around a pool by. Yeah. This is the real thing right here.
15: Right. Here's a song I wrote it for women. You ready?
10: Oh, no. No, no, no, no. John.
15: Woman
10: no,
15: is
10: no, no, John.
15: The...
10: John, no,
15: well,
10: no.
15: I can't say.
10: No.
15: I played it
13: Think
15: long.
13: About it.
10: I know. They cut it out of that movie.
12: They do?
10: Yeah.
13: What
10: they
13: movie?
10: Cut it. They put out a movie of the New York City concert.
13: Oh.
10: And they cut Woman is... Which I think, by the way,
13: the
10: shows that we have gone backward. We have gone backward because the point that's made in that song is actually a very good point. From a feminist point of view, say good afternoon to Alex Williams. Alex is checking the ride around 285, just having the time of his life, I would imagine.
7: Better than the people on 285, that's for sure, Eric. It's been a rough go of it, southeast leg of the perimeter. 285 northbound, we've had multiple trouble spots right around I-20, exit 46. That's what's kept you on the brakes back before Flash Holes. The inner loop into DeKalb County, 285 eastbound. That ride's filling in between Dunwoody and Doraville. You're going to stay on and off the brakes as you make your ride southbound into Tucker and Clarkston with delays improving once you get past Memorial Drive, exit 41. Checking 285 over on the west side of town with the help of Isabella Rodriguez.
8: Heading out of Sandy Springs, traffic is bunched up on 285 westbound, the outer loop from Georgia 400 towards 75. Things ease up past there, but delays pick back up around South Cobb Drive and continue towards I-20. 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
10: Holy moly. Spain. 2-0. See, now all I know about reading about these teams is that Spain, in my understanding, is out of the four left. They have the best defense. So if they're already up two,
12: put everybody back.
10: They're 60 minutes in. I would imagine this is going to happen from here on out.
12: I would not want to be in Paris right now.
10: Man, ooh. France. They're the favorites all the way around going into the World Cup, right?
12: Yeah,
10: the
12: they're really good.
10: And Tim Andrews just pointed out that if Spain wins today and Argentina wins tomorrow, then it'll be colonizer versus the colonized. So there you go. Oh, do we know that for a fact? Was Argentina Spanish?
12: See. Let's double check.
10: I just listened to Tim Andrews. I thought
1: everything
10: he's smart.
1: Everything in South America belonged to Spain except for Brazil, because the Pope put the line of demarcation letting Portugal have Brazil, that part of South America, and Spain have the rest.
10: You see, I agree with that, just because you sound like you know what the hell you're talking about. I don't.
13: That's all you need, just some confidence.
10: Now, as you were telling me that, though, I'm kind of distracted. Are you going back to like a part in the middle?
1: No.
10: It looks like you're going
1: today,
10: for a part in the middle. I like it. What's wrong?
1: Well, the last haircut I got, they kind of screwed it up, so I need to go back to one that costs a little money.
10: I like that. I wish I still had hair I could do that with.
1: You do?
10: Yeah, go back to like when I was like 17, hair parted down the middle.
1: Is that little
13: butt cut?
10: Yeah, I like it.
12: Why don't you go to Turkey? Get one of those little hair implants.
10: Oh, I hear that Turkey's the place to go.
12: That's
10: for
12: the place to go.
10: I guess you can get it for cheap.
12: Yeah,
13: you can go there. That's exactly and get what those jobs there too.
10: Yeah, by the way, that's,
12: that's true.
10: Yeah, by the way, that's exactly what I want to do. I want to fly to Turkey and let them put me under and just trust that everything's going to work out.
12: Well, you
10: just
12: bring
10: fine.
12: A buddy with you.
10: I mean, it's cheap too.
12: Bring Stefan or
10: also,
12: your wife.
10: Let's add that. It's also very cheap. I flew all the way to Turkey to have this operation done because it's the cheapest place to get it done. And I have no idea what Turkish hair hospitals are like. Do they have hair hospitals?
1: They do have hair hospitals.
10: Hair hospitals. Yeah. You know what? If I would have known, I might have done that. I think now I have not an opportunity. I'm thinking that maybe it would be fun to just go ahead and get like a hair thing done, whether that's a real, you know, like 2026 wig, or whether it's some kind of replacement. But I want to, if I do it, because it's just, there's no way of hiding it, right?
13: Yeah, you have to go like underground a little bit.
10: No, what I would do is just go so over the top. I would get like a game show host hair from 1975.
1: Bert Convy.
10: Yeah, then it's obvious that I'm not trying to. It's like, hey, look at this. It's new. I have this thing on my head now. And I just go forward from, like, why just like do the fill-in thing or that thing where it looks like you just got out of the shower? Just go all the way. 1975 game show host.
12: Right. Go big or go home.
10: Pompadour.
12: I like that. Go big or go home.
10: That's the only way that I would do it. That might be kind of fun.
13: It'd be all scabby and gross.
10: Huh?
13: It'd be all scabby.
10: However they do it. There's new ones. Who was the guy? Howard Jones did it. Is he the one?
1: Howard Jones, the singer?
10: Yeah, I'm pretty sure. No. Blinded Me by Science, with Science.
1: Oh, yeah. Thomas Dolby.
10: He did this. I saw a video, and he did exactly what I'm talking about. He just went big with it.
1: Well, Bono
10: and
1: now did it, too.
10: But Bono, they try to make it look like he didn't ever lost their hair. I'm saying,
1: Thomas Dolby.
10: Thomas Dolby actually just said, no, I hate being bald. And he went, and I think he became a spokesperson so he may have gotten like half off or something. And he just went all the way. Look for pictures of him after his new hair.
1: Not am I also the owner, but I'm also a client.
12: Turkey is significantly cheaper, by the way. I'm looking at the U.S. The average cost is about $8,000 in the low end. Turkey, low end, $3,000.
13: It's not because it's cheap. It's just, it's done well, and it's for less. Like, you can get cheaper in Mexico.
10: It's still going to cost me a couple $1,000 to get there and back, right?
12: You also get 3 to 4 nights hotel stay.
13: Yeah, you get, they really take care of you afterward.
12: The meds and shampoo. U.S. doesn't give you the shampoo afterward.
10: You know what? I'm in. That was that free shampoo. George, book the flight. Alex Williams says it's a rainy ride on 75 through Marietta.
7: Yeah, I've been watching some heavy showers move through Marietta over I-75. Eric, I see what's left over. 75 southbound had some very low visibility as you traveled north and south between South Marietta Parkway and 285. It's gotten a little bit better visibility-wise, but still some showers, so use caution. Traveling 75 north through Marietta, the ride definitely improves once you get up toward Kennesaw. 400 northbound in Sandy Springs, that ride's all crowded up, just bunched in. No crashes in the way, just the brake lights from I-285 up to Northridge Road Exit 6. How are things looking on 85 through Gwinnett County, Isabella Rodriguez?
8: Heading into Norcross, 85 northbound is slow from 285 through Jimmy Carter Boulevard. The traffic moves well after that, but the delays pick back up in Suwannee around Old Peachtree Road. 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
28: 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Mother is behind bar. Officer pleaded with the public's Atlanta Police Detective Summer Beloyal the news.
30: She breathed a sigh of relief. She thanked us. I told her without the community and the media, and she wanted me to express my thanks to everybody.
28: Police say a person of interest came forward and helped lead them to Janara Schurer. He turned himself in this week. It is 82 degrees in Atlanta. Scattered rain showers around this afternoon. When does it start to heat up and dry up? Meteorologist Christina Edwards has Atlanta's most accurate and dependable forecast coming up. Hall County deputies encounter a man carrying a running chainsaw during a drug bust off Atlanta Highway. And once inside the home, they find meth cooking in a toaster oven and a child living in deplorable conditions.
14: The child was turned over to a relative.
28: BJ Williams with the Hall County Sheriff's Office says Adam and Brittany Hollis are behind bars, facing a number of drug charges, tampering with evidence, and child cruelty. The outbreak of an explosive stomach bug may get worse before it gets better. The CDC's Dr. Gwen Biggerstaff now confirms more than 1,600 cases and another 5,000 possible cases under investigation. She offers this advice.
16: Wash your hands and any fresh produce thoroughly under running water before eating, cutting, or cooking. This will reduce the risk of infection. Cooking kills the parasite, so heating food to 158 degrees Fahrenheit or 70 degrees Celsius or higher is effective.
28: She says people usually get sick 2 days to

0: 2 weeks after they've been exposed to the parasite, making it difficult to pinpoint the source. There are between 11 and 30 cases here in Georgia. An investigation is underway after one person is killed in a mobile home fire near Hampton.
1: Spalding fire crews were called out to the Southampton Mobile Home Park after getting word of a structure fire. A neighbor initially tried to put it out with a garden hose and fire extinguisher, but the flames and smoke were too much.
2: Once our guys made entry, they began their extinguishment, and they later discovered the victim near the rear of the residence. There was also a pet, unfortunately, that didn't make it as well.
1: Spalding Fire Marshal Rocky White says there were no other injuries and no damage to surrounding homes or structures. The name of the victim has not been released. The cause is under investigation. Graham Carroll, 95.5 WSB.
0: President Trump promises big news about election integrity in a primetime speech on Thursday.
3: What we're going to be talking about Thursday is it doesn't get bigger, because without free and fair elections, you don't have a country. We'll be discussing other things too, but it's going to be a very big announcement.
0: The president is expected to claim declassified intelligence reveals a foreign nation's plot to interfere with the 2020 election. We'll carry the president's speech live Thursday night here on 95.5 WSB. In a rare appearance on Capitol Hill, two Supreme Court justices explained to Congress why they believe the court needs better security.
4: Many of us, me included, have received threatening anonymous deliveries designed to intimidate and harass us.
0: Justices Amy Coney Barrett and Elena Kagan say the court needs millions of dollars for better security. Barrett says at the time of the Dobbs decision leak, she was given a bulletproof vest to take home. A major health announcement today from the man made famous by the Miracle on the Hudson in January of 2009.
5: Over 7 million Americans are living with Alzheimer's disease, and Chesley Sullenberger is now one of them. In a statement, Sully, as he's known, announcing he has early stage Alzheimer's and can find it hard to remember a name, or he'll forget a story or may not sleep well. He is 75 years old and says he's looking forward to his future with his family by his side.
0: Alex Stone reports Sullenberger landed a plane on the Hudson River in New York after a bird strike. It is now 4:34 and time for live team coverage of traffic and weather. And Triple Team Traffic begins now with Alex Williams.
6: Now we got the rain impacting the ride on the south side of town, Bill. I'm seeing where it has been raining, some darker clouds that's definitely slowed 285 southbound the outer loop, leaving East Point down through College Park, starting before Camp Creek Parkway, making the transition on the I-85 south. 285 westbound are also filling in from I-75 in Clayton County through the airport tunnels. I know yesterday during these heavy storms, we had the flooding on that in that tunnel from 285 west to I-85 south. We'll be on the lookout for that. Looks like right now things are moving okay through there. How are things looking through the slow ride in downtown Atlanta, Isabella Rodriguez?
7: Right now on the northbound connector into the downtown area, watch for slowdowns around University Avenue as you approach I-20 and heading back into the city on 75 southbound. It starts backing up past Northside Drive with delays continuing onto the connector until you get past Freedom Parkway. You'll also be tapping the brakes on Georgia 400 southbound past Lenox Road Exit 2. Next report in less than 10 minutes from the Trustdale.com Traffic Center, Triple Team Traffic 95.5 WSB.
8: This is WSB meteorologist Christina. Upwards, cloudy skies for this evening with scattered rain showers and a few rumbles of thunder. Lows tonight in the low 70s. Tomorrow, partly cloudy, high 85 with a few pop-up afternoon thunderstorms. Thursday, trending hotter with highs in the upper 80s.
0: We're seeing scattered rain showers now on Storm Tracker radar. It's 85 in Norcross, 77 in Mableton, 82 in Peachtree City. More news at 5 o'clock. 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
14: You know, not to get too serious here, but I'm just wondering. Where's Jonathan O'Brien? I want somebody before Thursday night to ask Brian Kemp the question. Because now this stuff's swirling around, you know. John Ossoff has released a statement concerning this idea that on Thursday night, when Trump speaks to the nation, he's going to declare that Warnock and Ossoff are illegitimate because they have proof or something about Georgia and 2020, and or even beyond that, you know, but he's gonna. This is the rumor that's out there, and it's out there enough that Ossoff has released a statement. And I want somebody. We have a lot of enterprising reporters. Somebody should. What is Brian Kemp gonna do if that happens? Because I know what he should do, and what he should do is like stand up within minutes. You know, this is beyond politics, and nobody should be talking about, well, you know, maybe, but no, this is an invasion of your state. This is the federal government trying to tell you what to do as a state and coming in and saying that we'll run the state because you didn't run it properly. That's really what's going on. That's the only response. I don't care if you're a liberal or conservative or anything in between. The response should be, go to hell, federal government. The state of Georgia and the people of the state of Georgia will take care of the state of Georgia. And we've got every document, every founding document on our side, every important Supreme Court ruling on our side. But the question is, if that happens, now this is all just swirling around now, but if that does happen, it's not just going to be Brian Kemp, it's going to be Republicans in the state. Collins will be tied to it. There'll be nothing he can do. But, I mean, because he's not going to have a backbone or anything. He's a politician. Kemp doesn't have anything. What's he going on? Be like the head of UGA or something?
15: Yeah.
14: Like he's
15: done in January.
14: And beyond that, you know, this is a concept for this country. You know, we are states. And the states... Anything that's not in the Constitution that tells the government, the federal government, that belongs to the states. And the only, I mean, if he does that on Thursday night, Brian Kemp should be on TV 1 minute later saying, this is none of your business.
15: With and Jackson.
14: You, huh?
15: With Jackson.
14: Well, that guy, you know, he wants to be governor. So yeah. He's going to, these are politicians. I mean, and so is Brian Kemp. But I'm just saying that he's not running for anything. And, you know, we've seen that Republicans have totally caved to this guy and are just going to, you know, they're afraid. They're afraid of him. And they don't want him to call him a name or whatever. So you really can't count on any Republican that's running for office right now. But if this is true and if this happens, I'm saying right now, Jonathan O'Brien, somebody ask Kemp, what are you going to do if this happens? Are you gonna give it a procedural kind of thing where, well, this will have to play out? Or you get that feeling in your spine that's gonna be like, no, no, no, no, no. You back off. You back off. We're a sovereign state. The people of the state decide who represents them. And there would be a time, I would, at least in my mind, like an imagined time where this would be a no-brainer. and conservatives and liberals and everybody would agree. Because the whole concept is I want that Constitution to be out there when I have power or when I don't have power, you know? And so let's preserve that.
15: And also, what does it change? If you go back to 2020 and say they're illegitimate, what does it change?
14: It's just a fight. It's just a fight. And it allows him to decide who's loyal to him and who's not and all of this stuff. And look, I've been predicting this for 6 months. And I'm kind of stunned that now I'm all of a sudden, I thought he was just going to play out the midterms. And then if he didn't lose the Senate, just kind of like deal with the House. But this is very preemptive if it's going to happen. There's a lot of rumors swirling around. He has said that on Thursday night he will be talking about the 2020 election. So that's coming from the administration. And then now enough rumors are getting out there that he's going to declare that our two senators are not legitimate, that one of the two at least has released a statement about it, which means somebody important is talking about it. And do we have to wait as a news station? Call up Brian Kemp. I want to know. What is he going to do if this happens? What's his plan to let it go through the courts or to just stand up for the state of Georgia? Because that's what's needed. And he's in a position to do it because he's not running for anything. But, you know, why do we have to wait? Get Jonathan O'Brien on the phone for me. I want to know. I want him to call. Does he have the... I'm sure he's got Kemp's people's number.
16: Shelley does.
14: Yeah, he's not here yet, though.
17: What?
14: Yeah, I know. Usually he's here like...
17: Yeah, have you guys called hospitals? Yeah, that's another. All right?
14: I know. Usually he's here before I am, and his show doesn't start till 7. But I think this is important. I mean, it's obvious. If he does say that on Thursday night, then Friday morning, we're all going to wake up and know how important it is. But I don't know. It's enough of a rumor going around that politicians are starting to respond. And I think I want to know what my governor's plan is. You know, that this is an assault on the state of Georgia. Do you play the game? But I'll tell you what I expect from Governor Kemp if this happens. No thought or care of any pushback from MAGA. Do what's right. Stand up for your state. That's the whole concept of this country. We have 50 sovereign states. The Constitution lets the federal government know what they can do concerning the states. And specifically, that they can't do anything that's not laid out in these documents, in the Constitution or the Bill of Rights, and then the other amendments that followed. So I think this is a very important kind of thing. I don't want to hear my governor get up there and start talking like a politician. If the federal government decides we're going after your state, this has never happened before that I know. If it does happen again, maybe it doesn't happen. And also, by the way, if you look at the way the Trump administration is with the Iran stuff, whatever, if enough pushback starts happening before Thursday night,
16: yeah, he
14: might get a taco out of it.
16: Maybe he changes his mind.
14: So you know this guy can change his mind at the last minute. So maybe. Just sitting around and just waiting if this is real, you know, I think the people are starting to ask Trump, well, just very important things.
18: All right, I'm not doing it.
14: But I see no reason for any reporters who are hearing me right now to wait for it to happen to ask Brian Kemp. There's enough rumor out there that you could ask him, hypothetically, if this happened, what would be your response? We know that all the Republicans that are running for office are going to go along with it. We have no reason to believe that they won't. They still believe that this magic works, and this is how they're going to get into office. I think Rick Jackson's kind of I think that's going to be an easy. I could be wrong. I just don't think Keisha has a chance to become governor of the state. So he could look at it and think, well, I've got a pretty easy run here. But then again, he's got to introduce himself to the whole state, right? So I don't know.
15: We don't know what gas prices are going to look like.
14: What I don't expect is that any politician that's currently running for office is going to act out of principle or have a spine. But as one resident of the state of Georgia, I damn well expect the governor to stand up for me and everyone else in the state if the federal government comes in and basically tries to, I see it as like an invasion. If this happens, there's an awful lot of talk saying that this is going to happen. And there's enough talk going around that it's not inappropriate to ask the governor what he would do if it does happen. Alex Williams says there's a stall on 285 North, Southwest Atlanta.
6: Yeah, just found this one on the jam cam, Eric. It's in the right lane, 285 northbound, the inner loop between Cascade Road and Martin Luther King Jr. Drive, exit 9. So that's just putting a little extra pressure on already what's been a pretty slow ride getting up into the work zone at I-20. Still pretty slow southbound as well, South Atlanta Road down to I-20. And down by the airport, still watching the slow go of it where it's been raining pretty hard, 285 westbound, the inner loop. You're going to be on the brakes as you leave I-75 trying to transition onto I-85 west of Riverdale Road, exit 60. How are things looking on I-20 in DeKalb County, Isabella Rodriguez?
7: Heading east out from the perimeter, I-20 is slow from 285 past Wesley Chapel Road. Those delays stay with you through Panola Road and continue as you approach Stonecrest. Next report in less than 10 minutes from the Trustdale.com Traffic Center. Triple Team Traffic, 95.5 WSB.
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0: Not looking good for France. Voulez-vous coucher avec... What was that? Well, I don't even know what
1: you're
0: saying.
1: Will you go to bed with me tonight?
0: Is that what it was? I don't know. We were all singing it in the 70s.
1: Voulez-vous coucher avec moi ce soir?
0: Is that what it meant? Will you go to bed with me tonight?
1: Well, nicely.
0: I just said the only French thing I know. I thought maybe it was like kind of... How you say goodbye, aloha, I guess, kind of a thing.
1: Bonjour.
0: Bonjour.
2: No, that's hello.
0: That's hello. Isn't it hello and goodbye?
2: Bon nuit. That means good night.
0: Au revoir.
1: Bonsoir.
0: Au revoir. Is that right?
1: Yes. How about j'entre dans la salle du classe?
0: Was that from Les Miserables?
1: No, I enter the classroom. Je regarde autour de moi.
0: Uh-huh. Well, how do you know these things?
1: Because when I took French in eighth grade, ninth grade, you had to memorize five sentences, and then there was a quiz the second day of school. So that's why. I know them.
0: Yeah. But they don't do you any good. They didn't tell you how to say goodbye?
1: No.
0: If you have a French friend, and they're walking, au revoir.
1: Au revoir.
0: Au revoir.
1: Yeah. Au revoir.
0: Why can I say that? Au revoir.
2: Bon voyage. Bon nuit.
1: Au revoir.
0: Au revoir. Well, listen.
1: See you later.
0: There's still like 6 minutes left in stoppage, so they could tie it up with two quick goals. So it's not over yet.
3: If there's any team,
0: can I say something about Journey? Sometimes you should stop believing. I'm not telling you early on, but there is a point where you should stop believing that something's going to happen if it's not happening. At some point, continuing to believe in a dream or something that actually not only hurts you, but probably people around you, you know, family members who are relying on you or something along those lines.
1: Stubborn.
0: Don't stop believing until it's quite obvious that you should. That should have been the parenthetical.
1: Don't
0: stop believing until it's otherwise obvious that you should.
1: Give up on that feeling. Just stop believing.
0: I mean, we all know there is a point where you're just, you know, you're just a fool.
1: I've never given up, ever. Never.
0: Yep. Yeah, you should. You should give up. I've seen you. You have no skills.
1: I'm not giving up.
0: You don't have one single skill set.
1: Someday I'll be governor of a state.
0: I wouldn't hire you to wash dishes in my restaurant. Well, the guy just has no sense.
1: I don't know what to do with the soap.
0: You should stop believing.
1: I licked the plates.
3: My dream was always to wash dishes.
1: Yes, sir.
0: You don't have what it takes. I'm sorry. You need to give up on that dream. I know it meant a lot to
1: you. What are we going
0: to
1: do?
0: There are programs.
1: I'm good at dirtying the dishes.
0: Maybe perhaps you can get a job doing that.
1: Do they hire a dish dirtier?
0: Who makes dishwashers like Westinghouse, are they still around? I don't know who makes.
3: Oh, it's gonna be GE. Yeah,
0: GE. Yeah, maybe they need somebody to dirty the dishes so that they can test their new products.
2: There you go. Okay.
0: See, there's something for you.
2: Dried on spaghetti.
0: Let me do that.
3: Oh, and these new dishwashers, they suck. They don't really get everything off.
0: They're all bad.
1: I do that too.
3: Yeah.
0: Look, you've got the money maker right there. All the appliances now. I think I mentioned this a couple of years ago. My daughter-in-law told me that their refrigerator, broke. And so they called a repair person in, and he said, yeah, this thing is, you need to get a new one. And I said, well, do you have any, what do you think are the best? What should we look for? You know, they're all terrible. That's what he said.
2: You got to get the old ones. You got to get stuff like the Speed Queen.
0: Yeah, yeah, I guess. That. But then if something breaks, where do you get that fixed?
3: Those water limitations. And
2: they're real easy to fix. That's the other thing.
3: Oh, they don't dry your dishes anymore
0: at
3: all.
0: I turned that drying thing on for hours and still.
2: The heated dry.
0: Yeah, the top of the cups are always having a big.
1: Quit bitching about it.
3: You have to wash it twice.
0: All right, Obama, I know. We're saving water, right?
1: Saving a lot of stuff.
0: Alex Williams says there's a crash, unfortunately, on 85 near the Mall of Georgia.
4: Yeah, just watched it clear to the right shoulder. Thankfully here, Eric, 85 northbound, just north of Highway 20, Buford Drive, exit 115. Still a tap of the brakes there.

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10: At 5 o'clock, I'm Bill Caiaccio. News sponsored by Southern Exteriors, our top local story. Almost three decades later, the suspected killer of an Atlanta mother is behind bars, and now we're learning how police got their man. WSB's Veronica Waters reports live with new information from Atlanta police on this cold case.
11: Yeah, Bill, first a look back. This cold case heated up weeks ago when victim Bridget Lockhart's daughter, who's now a DeKalb County police officer, pleaded with the public for help.
12: As a child, I couldn't comprehend why she was gone.
11: Her plea worked. Atlanta Police Lieutenant Christopher Butler says the investigation has led to 61-year-old Janara Scherer, who was Lockhart's boyfriend at the time. He says they only had a name at the time, and with the kids being so young, they didn't have his real name to investigate.
13: He is in poor health. I'm not sure due to the quality of life that he's led since then. And then he was able to share some information, but some information we believe he just kept to himself.
11: He surrendered to the Fulton County Jail this week. The arrest warrant says Scherer had become angry after his girlfriend had gone bowling with someone who was a male family friend. Reporting live, Veronica Waters, 95.5 WSB.
10: 81 degrees in Atlanta. We have more scattered showers today. A little more sunshine tomorrow. When do we return to the 90s? Meteorologist Christina Edwards has Atlanta Radio's only five-day forecast coming up. This is new at 5 o'clock. Drones will soon respond to 911 calls in Gwinnett County.
14: Commissioners are approving $272,000 to buy two drones, part of a new program called Drones as First Responders. Gwinnett County Police Chief James McClure on how it works.
15: When a call is received, coordinates are entered by the crime intelligence analyst, and a drone will lift off station from local police precincts. Video feeds can be directly fed into our incident command centers, affording commanders greater situational awareness.
14: The drones will respond to calls like accidents and disturbances and help in responses to fires. Keith

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1: The Food and Drug Administration is still trying to determine the source of a nasty parasite causing an explosive stomach bug. The FDA's Dr. Dan Prater says when they know, you'll know.
2: As soon as FDA has actionable information, we work rapidly to ensure any contaminated product is removed from the market and guidance is communicated clearly to consumers.
1: They're looking at lettuce as a possible source. At least 34 states, including Georgia, are now reporting cases. A crazy scene in Hall County as drug agents encounter a man with a chainsaw and a child living in deplorable conditions.
3: In the shed out back at the property on Atlanta Highway, a husband and wife allegedly trying to destroy meth in a toaster oven. When officers came through the door, the man was armed with a running chainsaw. He dropped it and was arrested. So was the woman. But inside the main house, what was uncovered was shocking, says B.J. Williams with the Hall County Sheriff's Office.
4: There was feces all over the floors of the house, including the floors in the child's bedroom.
3: That child now with relatives, the parents behind bars. Sabrina Cupid, 95.5 WSB.
1: A one-year-old is recovering from a gunshot wound to the hand. Atlanta police say the shooting appears to be an accidental discharge of a gun. It happened on Springdale Road in southwest Atlanta. The child is alert, conscious, and breathing, and police are investigating. New money to help birds in Georgia. The $50,000 grant from the National Fish and Wildlife Foundation will allow Birds Georgia to restore more than 20 acres of native habitats around Cochran Shoals in Cobb County.
5: Remove some of the non-native invasive plants that are in the area. Replace them with the native varieties that are beneficial to birds and other wildlife, as well as buying seeds that we can then spread, helping with community engagement events and other things like that.
1: Sebastian Hagen with Birds Georgia says their goal is to create a more resilient and connected habitat for birds, pollinators, and other wildlife. World Cup fever in Atlanta as fans of Argentina and England arrive in town for tomorrow's semifinal match. Manuel and Gabriel from Argentina have been following the team across the country.
6: Miami, Atlanta, Kansas, Atlanta. And if we win, going to New York. If we lost, going to Miami.
1: And this just in, Spain has beaten France 2-0 in Dallas to advance to Sunday's championship game. It is now 5:04. The Von Hessler Doctrine continues in less than 2 minutes. Right now, live team coverage of traffic and weather. Triple Team traffic starts with Alex Williams.
7: The hits just keep coming on that west side perimeter, Bill. Cleared the earlier stall, 285 north near Cascade Road. Now north of there, I just found a crash in the right lane at Martin Luther King Jr. Drive, exit number 9. So that ride that had been improving heading up to I-20, the west freeway, is going to get slow once again. Once you get onto I-20 westbound, it stays pretty crowded out to Fulton Industrial Boulevard. Moderate volume continues west of there as you pass the theme park, but improving once you clear Lee Road, exit 41 in Lithia Springs. Still tracking that slow ride through downtown Atlanta with the help of Isabella Rodriguez.
8: On the northbound downtown connector, traffic is starting to stack up around University Avenue, so expect a slower ride heading into the heart of the city. And coming in from the north, 75 southbound is slow past Northside Drive. Those delays continue through downtown and stay with you past Freedom Parkway. We're also seeing a slow ride on Georgia 400 southbound past Lenox Road as you make your way towards 85 southbound. From the Trustdale.com Traffic Center, Triple Team Traffic, 95.5 WSB.
1: 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Here's meteorologist Christina Edwards.
9: Cloudy skies for this evening with a few rain showers and thunderstorms rolling through. Lows tonight in the low 70s. Tomorrow, a little more sunshine, so trending to a high of 85. A few pop-up showers and thunderstorms possible with the heating of the day. Thursday morning, lows in the low 70s. Thursday and Friday, even hotter with highs in the upper 80s. And we're back in the 90s this weekend with a few pop-up showers and storms through the afternoon.
1: Storm Tracker radar shows scattered rain showers now in Metro Atlanta, 82 in Sandy Springs, 80 in Cartersville, 74 in Riverdale. 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I'm Bill Caiaccio, 95.5 WSB.
10: Hour 3 of the Von Hessler Doctrine begins right now. All right, I got people get in touch with the governor. We'll see. They'll probably just ignore us. They'll just ignore us.
11: You have people?
10: Well, I mean, I happen to work at WSB, so there are reporters and stuff. And Shelley Winter, he knows everybody under the sun.
12: It's nice to speak with you again, Eric Erickson.
10: It's just Von Hessler, but that's okay. I was just sort of wondering.
12: What's your question you got for me today? I'm very busy.
10: I've talked about it too much. I'm just wondering, though, on Thursday night, if the President of the United States claims that the two senators from Georgia are illegitimate.
12: Right.
10: Just wondering what your response would be to that.
12: Well, everybody knows he thinks he won the state, but we have all the receipts here to show that.
10: I want middle finger time. I want like back. I want like keep your hands off the state of
12: Georgia.
10: Well,
12: I'm a decent person, so okay. I'm just going to say that we've already proven that what he's alleging never happened. And
10: yeah.
12: A lot of good people who work in this state, volunteers and whatnot, that he couldn't get the names of, which is great. I just think we already know the outcome of this. And
10: but are you going to tell him to back? You say, hey, this is a don't cross this line. This is a sovereign state.
12: He's already tried to cross the line, and we've told him to step back, and the courts have told him. So
10: we don't know what if he says that. We don't know what he's going to say is the prescription.
12: Is he going to send the military here?
10: Yeah, I don't know. What is he going to say prescription is if he says, hey, well, I've identified and proven that these two senators aren't legitimate? Like, what's he going to say next? And we're going to do this about it. Arrest them? Like, what?
12: Yeah.
10: What is you know? If I tried to go to enter the Senate, and I said I'm the senator from Georgia, they would arrest me, right? If I wouldn't go away, if I was like that, I would be like a troublemaker. They would arrest me and get me the hell out of there. So, is he going to try to do that?
0: Banned from D.C.
10: Yeah. Is he going to try to do that with the sitting? I mean, who knows? I mean, is he just going to say this is what we think, or is he going to think, and this is what we're going to do about it? That's where most of the danger lies there.
12: I think it's a lot of hype for the SAVE Act, and he won't say what people are saying he's going to say.
10: Maybe. But I mean, is it like a television show? I mean, if he's
12: done this before. He's done this before. There's been speculation he's going to say something really outrageous, and then he, like you said, tacos out.
10: Right. But first he says it before he tacos, though. You know, he said he was going to wipe out a civilization, and then he didn't.
12: And then he didn't.
10: So.
11: And then he didn't, so.
13: Let's hope that's the case for Thursday, because, man, the state of Georgia, over the past, 10 years, I mean, we have just really been hit hard with these kind of national stories, and it's like.
10: We've had about enough of it. And that's what, if I was the governor, man, and somebody tried to pull this in my state, it would be. No pasaran, man. I would not treat it as procedural in any way, or, well, he's the president, so we have to look into it. I would perceive it as this is an attack on the state of Georgia. And if I was the governor, my job would be to protect the citizens of the state of Georgia. That's how I would look at it if I was in office. But I'm not in office for several good reasons. We have to remember that. There's lots of good reasons why Eric Von Hessler is not the governor of the state of Georgia. Yes?
13: And just to give the refresher as to what happened in 2020, why it could be weird in I guess the Trump administration's eyes, is because the normal election cycle that year that happened was Perdue, the incumbent, David Perdue, he was the incumbent. He ran against Ossoff. And that election, Ossoff ended up winning.
10: Yeah.
13: What made it strange was Isaacson, who was the other Republican senator at the time on the other side. I guess he was a senior senator. He ended up retiring. Leffler filled the seat until that election cycle. And then it was Leffler versus Warnock.
10: Yeah, that's the confusing thing. Is he going to say that the 22 election? Because he's saying the rumor is that he's going to say that both the senators are not legitimate. I don't know.
13: Was technically they both did run in 2020 because Leffler only had the seat until
10: right. No, I get that. But he's talking about when he won that, it was just to fill the seat until he actually had to run again to win his own term. So what is Trump going to be talking about? The first one for 2 years or winning the term?
13: Good question. Yeah,
10: all of that. But I'm saying is Kemp should not get bogged down in that. At that point, it's like you should become the president of the state of Georgia and stand up to the president of the United States and say, "Yeah, no, here's the red line. You do not step over this." And because we don't know, again, look, he may not even say it. It's just that an awful lot of people are saying that he is going to say it. So maybe he doesn't say it. But we got to put that on the table as a possibility that it doesn't happen. But as a citizen of this state, I'm sorry. You know, at some point, you have to perceive an attack as an attack. And that's what this is. Like, I'm going to take this. Like, what is his prescription? It seems very odd that you would just bring something up like that and be the president of the United States and not have a, and this is what we're going to do about it. And that's the part where, you know, if you're having trouble with the spine, Brian Kemp, you can tap me in. I'll be governor for 2 days. I'm really good.
9: Interim governor.
10: I'm really good at telling people to F off. After that, you want to get rid of me because I'm not good at, you know, the day-to-day stuff. But if you just need somebody to stand up and go, hey, in case you didn't know, there's at least one person in America that's not afraid of you or your movement. you might want to look at this face and know that. Like, that's the response needs to be with civility, but a kind of civility where you know there is a touch of anger in there. The response from the governor, if this happens, needs to have a how dare you kind of thing, and how dare you, and it's not going to happen. And it's not going to happen because I said it's not going to happen, and I've got more authority than you because I'm the governor of this sovereign state. You have nothing to say about this.
0: We have a special doctrinaire at large that's called in, Bill Crane.
10: Oh, Bill Crane. Yes, Bill Crane, absolutely. Hey, Bill.
11: Sorry, I'm not there in person.
10: That's all right. What do you think of this? First of all, do you think this is going to happen? Or do you think it's just rumors right now? And if it does happen, what should the response be?
11: The Senate seats senators, not the President of the United States. The President of the United States has no role in certifying election results in any of the 50 states. So we're talking about the runoff election of January 5th, 2021, in part because the president kept talking about the November general election, which he lost. 400,000 Republicans did not show or vote in that runoff. So both Senator Ossoff and Senator Warnock won by healthy margins because GOP voters did not come back to the polls. That's not voting irregularity. That's not ballots stolen in Fulton County. That's two strong election results.
10: So what, do you have any idea what his prescription will be? First of all, do you believe that he's going to say this on Thursday night?
11: Nothing would surprise me, but I would guess he's speaking of Fulton County election ballots in the president's race and the two Senate races in 2020. And if he tries to strike out or say a couple dozen thousand are fraudulent, that would impact his race and the two Senate races. But there were three recounts, 70 court challenges, and he lost them all.
10: But let's say that, okay, but my point is, if he comes out and he says this, and then he, my assumption is he's going to have some sort of prescription. He's not just going to say these two senators are not legitimate. It seems to me that there's also, and this is what we're going to do about it. Do you have any idea?
11: In a logical administration,
10: yeah,
11: that would be the path. But he has no course of action in federal law to remove a standing U.S. senator 6 years after the election was certified, 8 years in Warnock's case. There's just no standing for it. And right. So he might make an appeal to the Supreme Court or the Senate, but they're not going to unseat those contenders.
10: So you see this as a midterm election stunt to just get the word out and get his base riled up so they'll go out and vote.
11: Yes, as Jared was referring to, he's basically trying to gin up support for the SAVE Act, remind the Republicans why their margin is so narrow in majority in the U.S. Senate. Well, it's kind of because the president chased off four incumbent Republicans.
10: Sure. He I do remember at that time, he basically said, you probably shouldn't even vote in that January thing because the whole thing's rigged anyway.
11: Because it's rigged.
10: Yeah.
11: Because it's rigged.
10: Right. Yeah. All right. Well, we gotta run. I appreciate you calling in. Bill Crane, I think we're going to talk to you on Thursday, actually. You'll be here on Thursday. All right, man. Well, I appreciate you calling in. I like that. Listen, call in. Your point of view is this is really more, probably going to be more of a campaign stunt going into the midterms without a whole lot of teeth as far as something to do about it. That's where you...
11: Yeah, much ado about nothing. And I don't think the governor needs to respond strongly because it's not anything that the president can do.
10: Yeah, but he can start trouble. All right, well, we've seen that before. Anyway, Bill Crane, we'll talk to you on Thursday. Appreciate you calling in.
14: Thank you.
10: Alex Williams says 285 South is slow through Tucker.
7: Yeah, the earlier rain and just all the volume. No crashes in the way right now, Eric, but just bumper to bumper, 285 South, the inner loop for the most part as you leave I-85 down to East Ponds, exit 40 in Clarkston. East and northbound delays continue on and off from Flat Shoals Parkway, exit 48 in DeKalb, up to Highway 78, the Stone Mountain Freeway. I'm also looking for new trouble on 85 northbound in DeKalb County near Pleasantdale Road that is not helping the transition from 285 onto 85 north. Maybe a little bit better news on 285 on the west side of town, Isabella Rodriguez.
8: Things are looking good right now on 285 southbound in Cobb County. The traffic actually slows around I-75 down to Atlanta Road with another stretch of delays as you approach I-20. But the northbound side is moving better out of I-20. The traffic begins to slow around Atlanta Road and stays slow as you approach I-75. 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Next report in less than 10 minutes from the Trustdale.com Traffic Center, Triple Team Traffic, 95.5 WSB.
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24: 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Chris, financial study after financial study keeps showing us a troubling trend. Many Americans believe they could work and work and work with no end in sight and still not have enough saved to retire comfortably. And that's the key word here. So how do we retire comfortably?
25: One of the things I think everybody listening should focus on is pick a retirement date. 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
10: All right. Where did you read somewhere that the White House is saying we're not going to concentrate on Georgia on Thursday?
13: Yes.
10: All right, we'll see.
1: Okay.
13: Either way.
10: Well, that means it's going to be all about the machines and the flipping of votes or whatever.
13: Oh, Dominion foreign voting machines. Yeah. Well, you know who's going to be upset is going to be Sean Hannity, because 9 o'clock.
10: Oh, we'll be running the speech here.
13: Yeah, Thursday night at 9.
2: I don't think Hannity. I like that very much, but you know what? I don't care as long as it's President Trump. He is a great leader, and I'm happy to
10: allow... Step aside for a moment.
2: My repeat to... or my delayed broadcast. You know that that my show is actually in this time slot.
10: You do it later on at night, right?
2: They take the late and play it...
10: No, well, no. Surely that doesn't happen.
2: Yeah, they do.
10: Oh, my goodness gracious.
2: It sucks. I don't even know who you are. Who's EVH, you know?
10: Yeah, you did ask that question once.
2: Yeah.
10: Who's EVH?
2: I asked Petey. I said, hey, Petey, who's EVH?
10: Pointed to my initials. Who's that?
2: Petey said, Eric Von Hessel. And I said, who's that?
10: Yeah, it didn't matter that you were told
2: my
10: name.
2: You know, if I ran into you, I'd run away from you faster than I ran away from the Kimmer when he threatened to beat me up.
13: Hey, Sean, you bought me a sub sandwich.
2: You're a little bit bigger than him.
13: You bought me a sub sandwich when you came to WSB a couple of years ago.
2: Isn't that redundant?
13: It was really nice.
2: I bought you a sub hero.
10: Okay. Sub is
13: sorry.
10: A sandwich.
13: Okay, you bought
10: me
13: a
10: sub. Well, listen, you're going to talk to the great Sean Hannity. You're going to bring your A game, all right?
2: I bought you a submarine po' boy hero.
13: Well, listen, here on the radio,
10: he bought them for everybody.
2: I bought Jared a hoagie.
13: I appreciate it there, Sean. You came and you hand-delivered it to me. I really appreciated it.
10: Yeah, what did you suck up to him? You're like, oh, hi, Mr. Hannity.
13: I was like, hello, Sean.
10: Are there any national jobs available?
2: The Kimmer's not around here.
10: You're fine. It's a whole different situation.
2: I mean, we're both older, but I'm still afraid of him.
10: Yeah, yeah. Well, you know.
2: I'm going to run away.
10: I don't know that most people listen to
2: I don't
10: know
2: think anybody
10: that ever
2: knows
10: happened.
2: That. But it did. It really did. I had to run. I was
10: inside radio kind of thing.
2: I hid and I ran out of the building and went up to New York and never came back.
10: Oh, what? The man was an ex-Marine, for heaven's sakes.
2: Well, you know what?
10: What? It sounds like you're struggling, Sean Hannity. What?
2: The older I get, the more I look like Lou Costello.
10: Hey, listen, age happens to all of us. Speaking of age, how about people who are still getting it done? Let's give away two tickets to see the Guess Who on Saturday, August 8th at Synovus Bank Amphitheater at Chastain Park. Be caller number 10 to 404-872-0750. 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Alex Williams says there are brake lights all over 285.
7: Yeah, we see them 285 eastbound, the inner loop right now, and they're holding all lanes right before or right at I-85 there in Doraville, Erica. They're about to drag Hero is as we speak, hooking up to drag a stall off to the right. That's why you're seeing extra pressure on the ride out of Dunwoody, 85 northbound out of DeKalb and Gwinnett, slowing Chamblee Tucker up toward Jimmy Carter Boulevard, then just some more slow spots between Norcross and Suwanee. If you're traveling 400 northbound, I'm still seeing that slow ride in Sandy Springs, 285 to the North Springs MARTA station. How's the ride looking on 75 toward Cobb County, Isabella Rodriguez?
8: Right now, your ride is looking stacked up on 75 northbound, approaching Marietta. The delays start from 285 and they don't ease up until you get past Barrett Parkway, exit 269. And heading out from Kennesaw on 75 southbound, it's looking much better. The ride is clear as you make your way down towards 285. 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
23: At 5:30, I'm Bill Caiaccio. News sponsored by A1 Garage Door Service. Our top story calling out what he says is President Trump's obsession with 2020. Georgia Senator John Ossoff is blasting the president ahead of Thursday's primetime speech on election security.
26: The president of the United States tried to commit voter fraud in Georgia when he badgered Brad Raffensperger to, quote, find him the exact number of votes he needed to win in a state he had lost in 2020.
23: The White House has not commented on whether the address will focus on Georgia's election results, but the president makes this promise.
31: It's really big news. It's really, really big news. And our country has to shape up.
23: We'll carry the president's speech live Thursday night on 95.5 WSB. It is 77 degrees now in Atlanta. We have scattered rain showers around metro Atlanta at this hour. More sun and a warm-up tomorrow. When do we see a return of the 90s? Meteorologist Christina Edwards has Atlanta Radio's only five-day forecast coming up. A suspect surrenders in a 1999 cold case murder in Atlanta. Police Lieutenant Christopher Butler says 61-year-old Janara Sharon Farrar is charged with shooting Bridget Lockhart, who was his girlfriend at the time.
0: He is in poor health. He's older. He's 61 years old.
23: The case warmed up after Lockhart's daughter, who was 5 when her mom was killed, came forward last month to plead for answers. The arrest warrant says Scherer got angry after Lockhart went bowling with a male family friend. The outbreak of an explosive stomach bug may get worse before it gets better.
11: We anticipate continuing to see cases increase, possibly through the end of August, which is the end of the cyclosporiasis season.
23: The CDC's Dr. Gwen Biggerstaff confirms more than 1,600 cases now and another 5,000 possible cases are under investigation. She says people usually get sick 2 days to 2 weeks after being exposed to the parasite, which makes finding the source difficult. Georgia health officials say there are between 11 and 30 cases here. More than 100 new jobs are coming to Henry County.
12: Automotive consumable chemical manufacturer Highland Warren is investing $170 million in a new logistics and operations center in Henry County, which state officials say will create 160 new jobs. The more than 1 million square foot facility will be designed to support future operational expansions, and the company's CEO says the investment reflects their continued focus on strengthening their network to better serve customers. Hiring is expected to start later this year. Jonathan O'Brien, 95.5 WSB.
23: With the U.S. and Iran trading shots again, you may see gas prices go up.
14: I do fully expect that the national average could get close to that $4 a gallon mark in the next week or 10 days.
23: Gas Buddy's Patrick DeHaan says we may see prices go up for several weeks. The average price per gallon in Georgia today is about $3.57, according to AAA. A Woodstock man is sentenced to 15 years in prison for trafficking fentanyl and meth. 35-year-old Quintod Pinkins pleaded guilty to selling drugs to undercover agents at locations near Highway 92 in Woodstock, including a Walmart and a Wendy's. Cherokee County Assistant District Attorney Leland McElveen says Pinkins was selling very dangerous drugs.
15: At his home, they located about 2.6 ounces of fentanyl, 2.3 ounces of suspected methamphetamine, 5.6 grams of ecstasy.
23: They also found marijuana and cocaine, as well as a gun and cash. A prominent genetic testing company is settling a major case brought by more than 40 state attorneys general, including Georgia.
16: 23andMe has agreed to pay out $18 million to settle a case over a data breach that exposed the personal genetic information of nearly 7 million people. Much of that data wound up for sale on the dark web, putting people at risk of being hacked or having their identities stolen.
23: Mike Dubusky reports the data breach affected over 170,000 people in Georgia. It is 5:34 and time for live team coverage of traffic and weather. In the 24-hour traffic center, our triple team coverage begins with Alex Williams.
7: That's a slow go of it into the heart of the city, Bill. Very much so on 75 South. You're hitting the brakes at Moores Mill, 400 approaching Sydney Marcus. All that slow stuff stays with you. 75, 85 South all the way down to I-20. Even slow transitioning onto I-20 westbound. A lot of that having to do with just the afternoon volume and the rain that's been moving through the area. No better northbound, 7585 northbound, stacked and packed University Avenue. Not going to break free from those delays until you get north of Peachtree Pine Street. Checking the ride on 285 over in DeKalb County. What's it looking like, Isabella Rodriguez?
8: Right now, 285 eastbound, the outer loop is slow as you're leaving Georgia 400. It stays backed up as you approach Doraville. However, we're seeing some improvement near I-85, where a stalled vehicle has now been moved over to the right shoulder. Next report in less than 10 minutes from the Chustdale.com Traffic Center. Triple Team Traffic, 95.5 WSB.
23: Now Atlanta Radio's only 5-day forecast with meteorologist Christina Edwards.
18: Cloudy skies for this evening with a few rain showers and thunderstorms rolling through. Lows tonight in the low 70s. Tomorrow, a little more sunshine, so trending to a high of 85. A few pop-up showers and thunderstorms possible with the heating of the day. Thursday morning, lows in the low 70s. Thursday and Friday, even hotter with highs in the upper 80s. And we're back in the 90s this weekend with a few pop-up showers and storms through the afternoons.
23: Storm Tracker radar shows scattered rain showers around Metro Atlanta right now. We have some heavy rain in Gwinnett County in the Lawrenceville and Snellville areas. Right now, it is 82 in Canton, 79 in Covington, and 81 in Vinings. 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Breaking news when it happens. I'm Bill Caiaccio, 95.5 WSB.
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22: Congratulations to not Greg Russ. He wouldn't be allowed to. But it's one letter off, pronounced differently. Congratulations to Greg Russo of Cumming. 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Would you say Gene Simmons is on a crazy podcast? It looks like he did Matan, and I'm trying to... Do you know what that is? What is that? Yes, I know what Matan is. Can you explain what Matan is while I look it up? He's like a 18...
0: Gen Z, he's kind of rude.
22: Yeah, it's very weird. So it's... Oh, he's not the guy who wears the weird hat and everything, is he?
0: No, he's got very distinct hair.
22: This might be where...
0: He gives his guests a hard time.
22: Gene Simmons does not... point of view, he does not suffer fools gladly. So this might actually be...
24: Here's what it says for Matan. His name is Matan Even. And it says, Gene Simmons walks off after Matan accidentally offends him. So what do you like, juice? Something like that. Matan is Jewish.
22: But who told... Who is advising Gene Simmons to go on one of those kind of podcasts?
0: Somebody hilarious.
22: When you know that Gene Simmons is a control freak when it comes to interviews and doesn't want to answer anything that he didn't come there. Gene Simmons, a great interview is you just keep talking about the new Kiss product over and over and over again. And that's all he's interested in.
24: Yeah.
25: This Matan is 19 years old.
24: Yeah.
25: Young.
27: Oh, my God.
24: And he does it at a card table. Because some of the episodes have been great. Andy Dick was on, and it was a car wreck.
27: Right. How's he doing?
24: Well, I don't know. He was messed up on the show. He was drunk.
22: Hasn't been in jail for a while. I think with Andy Dick, we go by the arrests.
27: Yeah. I think it's been a while since he's been from him, and so I thought maybe he was doing better.
22: Now, you know what? Finally, maybe he's decided to drink behind walls where he's not out. You know,
0: The Andy Dick one was a while ago. This was before the. He passed out on the street.
22: Yeah. Oh, no. Well, he has passed out. When was that?
0: That was about, a couple months ago.
22: Oh, wow. I guess we're just forgetting, Autumn. It's just a couple months ago. He was in the news again.
27: He
0: died smoking crack on the street, and somebody,
22: that's right.
0: Rejuvenated him or whatever.
27: Yeah.
22: That's right. Okay. Well, some people, they just can't seem to stay out of trouble.
25: Don't smoke crack.
22: Usually those people are addicted to something.
24: And it does look like Gene is doing some of the, podcast circuit, so expect to see him on more things.
22: Man, all of a sudden, out of nowhere, I guess it was for Toy Story 5, just out of nowhere, Tom Hanks started showing up everywhere in my algorithm.
24: Yes.
22: Being pretty funny and interesting.
27: Everything.
22: Huh?
27: He's like producing everything.
22: Yeah, yeah. So he's, and I guess maybe because.
27: World War III again.
22: Yeah, and then.
27: World War II.
22: Yeah, he's.
27: Sorry.
22: Is this his latest World War III?
24: Nuking Private Ryan.
22: So yeah, these celebrities now, it's interesting because they all, you go back 5-10 years ago, they wouldn't be seen, they wouldn't be caught dead,
24: not at all.
22: On a podcast. That's below me. I don't go there.
1: Just goes to show you. That's why Autumn needs to get a big podcast about reality shows that she likes. She will be a billionaire before she knows it.
25: And she can push her.
1: You know what?
27: It's that easy.
1: Marry Tom Segura. There's an opening.
27: I had a podcast for, you know, like 8 years or something.
1: Yeah,
27: but
1: that was you and Greg. It was very funny. It was interesting. That's not what we're looking for here. We're looking for money. And when money, you just follow what others are doing and hashtag yourself along with it. And these shows that you love, people love these shows. Not me, but there's a lot of people love these shows. My wife tries to act like she doesn't, but I see her watching them all the time. You know, it's just stupid stuff. Sometimes I like to have stupid stuff on. Like what? Every day?
27: Yeah, so all the time?
1: I think
27: you
1: always
27: love it?
1: She just won't admit it. She will admit her love for these home renovation shows. Oh my goodness gracious. She could watch those all day long.
25: Well, those can give you ideas.
1: Flip it or F it. Is that one?
25: Yeah, that's one of them. Tested really well. That's one out of Waco.
24: Why don't you do a faceless YouTube channel or TikTok channel? Those, you get Claude to write it and do all the work, and then you just throw it up there.
27: Yeah, I've been using one of those to fall asleep to. It's like science, sleep for science or science. Yeah.
1: See, that's another one. AI just completely does that.
27: I know.
1: And not only that, when you're telling people to sleep to it, you're telling them, let this run for 6 straight hours.
27: I know.
1: So it just
27: goes on to the next one that they've made automatically because I have like autoplay on. So they're getting all the money.
1: Yeah, you got to be careful when you have the autoplay on. If you're like, sometimes I've made the mistake of like hitting like ambient music or something or some rain. Mm. And then I don't check. And it turns out to be it's only 3 hours long. So I'm in deep in sleep. And then it rolls over to another video that's not that. It's just like talking or like Queen playing live in 1976.
27: Yeah. I had one that was a scam baiter. And so, you know, I was listening to something relaxing. And then later that starts playing. And it's like this Indian guy saying like, do not redeem.
1: Just always make sure you got the 6 to 10 hour. I've got the 11 hour rain deal, and that's fine for me.
27: 11 hours.
1: I have to have that on my phone every night. We've been adding, Jane and I have been adding some ambient like music to us. You walk into my bedroom at like 2:30 in the morning.
24: Yeah.
1: Besides, you know, both of us probably snoring away.
27: Yeah.
1: It's like you're in a tropical rainforest. Hey, no, I didn't really invite you in. That was sort of a rhetorical
24: device. You got
1: anything
24: in the fridge downstairs?
1: No, I didn't. How did you get in here?
27: Well, there's a lot of fridges.
24: The door was unlocked.
1: Yeah, there's 4 fridges. You ought to be able to find one, man. Which if you can't find one of them.
24: The back door on the porch that I had to climb up was unlocked.
1: Yeah, okay. Well, we'll do something about that.
24: Yeah. Tonight?
1: Well, you need to leave.
24: Okay. And then I'll just grab something out of the fridge.
1: Go. You know what? Be my guest.
24: All right. Thanks.
25: Sir, what's that?
1: Glad you listened to the show, by the way.
24: I love the show.
1: Appreciate it. Thank you.
24: Hi, Mrs. Von Hessler. How's it going?
3: Hi, yeah, hi.
24: Cool.
25: What's that goo on your hands there, sir?
3: Wow, Jared.
24: I don't know.
1: Stuck his hand in that fly thing.
25: Yeah, exactly.
3: Oh, okay.
25: Yeah, what were you thinking, Autumn? Wow.
1: She has the dirtiest, filthiest mind.
24: Well, no, they woke up.
1: Who woke up?
24: They woke up. I wasn't able to do what I wanted to do.
1: Oh, I see. Well, you came into the room.
24: Which was to steal their television.
1: I like to lock the room. I like to lock the door in my room.
25: Which is so strange.
27: Is that like a firefighter can't come and rescue
1: No, listen, first of all, it's a bedroom door, okay? It's like you can, one swift
27: like
1: kick.
27: Like hollow core, you can just like kick it.
1: Yeah, one there. Swift kick, you're through. But my feeling is, I don't want to wake up with somebody standing over me. I understand that locking doors in a house doesn't do much, but it forces you to make noise.
24: Yeah.
1: And I want to be awake. I want to have that moment where I go, okay, here's my plan. That's all I want. I want that moment.
24: I get 5 extra seconds before he stabs me.
25: If you guys are both
27: to do what?
1: you can scare people in your underwear.
25: If you're both snoring at night, it might be a circulation.
1: I'm not saying we're both snoring. How would I know we're both asleep?
25: Well, I mean, okay, come on. You don't go to bed at different times. Surely if you're crawling into bed later, maybe.
1: I'm a snorer.
25: Okay.
1: My wife from time to time will have a low rumble that somehow annoys the hell out of me.
25: It is possible that.
1: No, it's not that bad. It's more like. Mm,
27: aw, that's cute.
1: But it's got this rhythm to it, and every time I try to go to sleep, I just kick and make it roll over kind of thing. I've heard Autumn snore. Woo!
27: Yeah.
25: You can prevent that, though. Sometimes the circulation in your bedroom could be the cause of that. So maybe if you left the door open, maybe neither of you would snore.
1: I keep my bedroom.
27: The door is open.
25: Do you know that? I promise that circulation, that airflow, makes a huge difference.
1: I keep my bedroom sometimes at 68 degrees, never over 72. So,
25: but is the air moving though?
1: Well, how the hell do you think it gets out of the HVAC and into my room?
25: Well, I know,
1: it has to move.
25: I know, but if the door's open, it can go down the hallway. It moves
1: I don't
25: a
1: want
25: little
1: it to go down the hallway. I want it to stay with me.
24: Do you have a fan in your room?
1: I do, but I'm trying to use it less.
24: Ceiling fan?
1: Yeah. Sometimes it's 68 degrees and a ceiling fan just because I'm that ridiculous.
24: Cold. I like that.
1: It's good. I think actually the best, it's like 62 is the best thing to sleep in. There's an optimum. There's an optimum. I think it's like 63
24: with
1: degrees.
24: With a lot of blankets over you.
1: Yeah. Yeah. Yeah, no, I don't lay there, you know.
24: So you sweat. Like what?
1: Exposing myself to the world. I'm not George Clark.
24: Yeah,
1: I'm sleeping in the nude.
25: Well,
1: all
25: we
1: the
25: determined
1: time.
25: Last
1: freak,
25: week.
1: This freak over here.
27: Wow.
25: When Dr. Joe was here, we determined that that's not good for you to sleep.
24: Yeah, people have been talking about.
27: Yeah.
1: Don't
25: trust Dr. Joe.
24: The caveman.
27: He also thinks that meat we better is cover up.
1: Okay, the cavemen are not the standard. Alex Williams is checking the ride on 75 into Cobb.
7: And it's going to get slower now, Eric, because we just found a new crash on 75 northbound heading out of Northwest Atlanta into Cobb. It's right at Cumberland Boulevard, exit number 258. It is knocking out two left lanes. Delays filling in back before Mount Perrin Road. Now, once you get north of there, it's still going to be a little sluggish. Not a terrible ride, but you're going to be on and off the brakes the whole way between Marietta and Kennesaw. Then a few more spotty brake lights into Acworth. 400 northbound, still a slow go of it in Sandy Springs from just north of I-285 up to Northridge Road, exit number 6. And then a few more brake lights on 400 North in Forsyth County, McFarland Parkway up to Highway 20. What's it looking like on I-85 toward Gwinnett County, Isabella Rodriguez?
4: Heading into Norcross, 85 northbound is backed up, heading out from 285. Expect that slow ride to continue through Jimmy Carter Boulevard. Before that ride eases up past Pleasant Hill Road, things move well past that with another brief slowdown around Old Peachtree Road in Suwannee. Next report in less than 10 minutes from the Trustdale.com Traffic Center, Triple Team Traffic, 95.5 WSB.
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1: Yeah, all this baseball stuff is going on. Like, it's so World Cup right now. I didn't realize that. I think that the home run derby has gotten as boring as
24: the dunk contest
1: in the NBA. Yeah, they had a new rule, I guess, and that's why this guy Jordan Walker won. The new rule was if your last hit is a run, then you can keep going.
24: Oh, a home run? You get to keep going?
1: You get to keep going, and I think that's how he ended up winning it. And it was in Philly, and he was up against Kyle Schwarber, and apparently, hey, this is weird news. The Philly fans were brutal to anybody that wasn't Bryce Harper or
24: really?
1: Kyle Schwarber.
24: They're known for being the nicest fans. What are you talking about?
1: Jordan Walker, he said, this is a great thing that people need to remember, especially you celebrities who keep going online and seeing that somebody doesn't like you, and you have to go back and forth with them. Jordan Walker said, I was once told you don't boo nobodies. It's fine. It's okay that people are booing you. You don't have to respond, and you don't have to defend yourself every single time. Who was the latest? Some singer responded to people on. Was it maybe Brandy?
24: Oh yeah, it was Brandy.
1: Yeah, I guess she didn't look as healthy as people. Whatever. How people are online. Whatever. Whatever. Here's the thing. And then she has to write this whole long thing about, it's just like, look, it's okay. It's okay. And it's okay in regular life. And it took me a long time to understand this. It's okay for, look, you need to live your life in some kind of way that you can feel good about it. You know, and if you're a good person and you try to be good, but you know, we all mess up and we all hurt people without trying to. But if you're not somebody trying to hurt somebody else, you know, live your life in a certain way. But within that, be good with yourself, but understand that it's okay for other people not to like you. It's okay. You don't have to defend yourself against it. You know, I go back and forth. This is my wife always wants to. No, that's not true. And this is no. It's okay. It's okay if people think you're a jerk. Mm-hmm. So long as you know you're not, it's okay. And with these celebrities, or just get rid of the social media. It's all right that somebody thinks you don't look good. It's okay that there are jerks in this world who would say that online. It's okay. Just get okay with it. Everybody isn't going to love everything you do. Everybody isn't going to give you credit for everything you think you deserve credit for. It's okay that you do some stuff and other people don't know it was you. It's okay. You don't have to defend everything that you do. Just live your life in such a way that you're good with yourself. That's all that matters. And then don't go out there and try to, you know, also, I don't like people who are S stirrers either. I don't like people who go out and just try to cause trouble. Just know that you're doing the best that you can, and also it's okay if people don't like you. Alex Williams says there's a crash on 75 North in Cobb.
7: Yeah, this one's still hanging out in two left lanes. Going to have to sound the travel advisory for it, Eric. 75 North Cumberland Boulevard, exit 258. Traffic is bumper to bumper already back to West Paces Ferry. You can use Highway 41 as an alternate. Also, if you're traveling 285 westbound, the outer loop out of Dunwoody through Sandy Springs, that ride's still pretty slow. Ashford-Dunwoody Road over to Riverside Drive, where I believe some trouble has cleared out of the roadway. But we got new trouble on I-20 over on the west side of town, Isabella Rodriguez.
4: Trouble indeed. Traffic trooper Jeremy called in to report a stalled vehicle on I-20 eastbound past Fulton Industrial Boulevard. That's slowing your ride towards 285. And your ride on I-20 westbound, however, that's working well out from 285 until you reach Thornton Road. 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Triple Team Traffic. 95.5 WSB.
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9: At 6 o'clock, I'm Bill Caiaccio, news sponsored by Mark Spain Real Estate. Our top local story, it seems like drones are everywhere these days, and soon they'll respond to some 911 calls in Gwinnett County.
10: Commissioners approved $275,000 for two drones from an Arizona-based company. It's part of a new program called Drones as First Responders.
11: Drones as First Responders will be deployed to significant traffic accidents, disturbances, and in-progress crimes. Additionally, we will support public safety teams, including fire and emergency services.
10: Gwinnett County Police Chief James McClure says the drones can give police a better idea of a scene before officers get there. Another $334,000 will go towards the program as well in 2027. Keith Cromwell, 95.5 WSB.
9: 79 degrees in Atlanta. We have scattered rain showers around the metro area at this hour. When do we see a big warm-up? Meteorologist Christina Edwards has Atlanta Radio's only five-day forecast coming up. 17 days before the 30th anniversary of a woman's death, a small piece of information leads to a major break in a cold case murder in Atlanta.
12: Atlanta police had little to go on in the fatal shooting of 29-year-old Bridget Lockhart. That was then.
13: Unfortunately, the only information we do have is the possible name of a Janaris or a Janaris.
12: This is now, weeks after her grieving daughter pleaded for help.
14: I was only 5 years old when my mother was taken from me.
12: Atlanta Police Lieutenant Christopher Butler says help came, leading to 61-year-old Janara Scherer, Lockhart's then-boyfriend.
13: All we had in the beginning was a name. And due to the children being so young, a lot of people didn't know what his real name was.
12: The warrant says Scherer had gotten angry when Lockhart went bowling with another man. Veronica Waters, 95.5 WSB.
9: The Food and Drug Administration launches an investigation with at least 34 states, including Georgia, now reporting cases of a nasty parasite causing an explosive stomach bug. Dr. Dan Prater with the FDA says they still don't know the source.
15: FDA certainly is continuing its traceback investigation on multiple produce items, also including locations that are reported by the case patients before they became sick.
9: They are looking at lettuce as a possible source. The CDC confirms more than 1,600 cases, including at least 11 here in Georgia. Hall County deputies encounter a man carrying a running chainsaw during a drug bust off Atlanta Highway. And once inside the home, they find meth cooking in a toaster oven and a child living in deplorable conditions.
16: There was feces all over the floors of the house, including the floors in the child's bedroom.
9: B.J. Williams with the Hall County Sheriff's Office says Adam and Brittany Hollis are behind bars and facing a number

0: of drug charges, tampering with evidence, and child cruelty. A one-year-old is recovering from a gunshot wound to the hand. Atlanta police say the shooting appears to be an accidental discharge of a gun. It happened on Springdale Road in southwest Atlanta. The child is alert, conscious, and breathing, and police are investigating. Big news for walkers and bikers in metro Atlanta as a new bridge in DeKalb County is a step closer to reality. Here's a report all new at 6 o'clock.
1: Officials with DeKalb County, the city of Brookhaven, and Emory University announced a financial framework deal that would allow the construction of the Peachtree Creek Connector Bridge. It'll span across I-85. The pedestrian and bike thoroughfare will connect Emory's Executive Park with the Greenway and DeKalb's trail system. The money for the bridge will not come from property taxes, but from private investment, economic development, and nearly $16 million chipped in from Emory University. Construction is set to begin in 2028. Michelle Wright, 95.5 WSB.
0: Lindsey Graham's sister is sworn in to fill his South Carolina Senate seat following Graham's sudden death. The ceremony for Darlene Graham took place on the Senate floor this afternoon. She'll serve the remainder of Graham's term, which ends in January. Soccer fans converge on downtown Atlanta.
2: Being amongst others, and I'm just loving it. So when I hear the cheers, it may not be for my team, but I'm just like, we're all excited. So I'm just for this.
0: She's at the watch party at Centennial Park today as Spain beats France to advance to the final match. Tomorrow, England and Argentina meet in Atlanta Stadium to determine who Spain will play for the World Cup title. It is now 6:04. The Von Hessler Doctrine continues in less than 2 minutes. Right now, it's live team coverage of traffic and weather. Triple Team Traffic begins with Alex Williams.
3: Hey, Bill, starting to see some trouble spots pop up around Metro Atlanta. First, still watching this travel advisory crash out of Northwest Atlanta into Cobb County, 75 northbound Cumberland Boulevard, exit 258, two left lanes are blocked. Delays almost back to Moores Mill. You can use Highway 41 as an alternate. Just found a new stall leaving downtown into West Atlanta, I-20 westbound Holmes Drive, exit 52. That's in the right lane. Looks like here unit hopefully about to push that to the right shoulder. And still dealing with an eastbound crash, 20 East Fulton Industrial Boulevard, exit 49. That one's in the left lane, slowing the ride back to Riverside Parkway. Watching the slow ride through the heart of downtown Atlanta, it's Isabella Rodriguez.
4: On 7585 northbound, your ride is slow before University Avenue, and that stays slow as you approach I-20 heading into the city. And coming in from the north, 75 southbound begins to back up before Northside Drive. That heavier traffic continues through the connector and doesn't fully clear until you get past I-20. Georgia 400 southbound is also seeing delays around Lenox Road, exit 2. Next report in less than 10 minutes from the Trustdial.com Traffic Center. Triple Team Traffic, 95.5 WSB.
0: 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Here's meteorologist Christina Edwards.
5: Cloudy skies for this evening with a few rain showers and thunderstorms rolling through. Lows tonight in the low 70s. Tomorrow, a little more sunshine, so trending to a high of 85. A few pop-up showers and thunderstorms possible with the heating of the day. Thursday morning lows in the low 70s. Thursday and Friday, even hotter with highs in the upper 80s. And we're back in the 90s this weekend with a few pop-up showers and storms through the afternoon.
0: Right now, we're seeing scattered rain showers on Storm Tracker radar. It is 80 right now in Tucker. It is 81 in Powder Springs and 79 in East Point. 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Breaking news when it happens. I'm Bill Caiaccio, 95.5 WSB.
6: Correctamundo, Caiaccio. Hour 4 of the Von Hessler Doctrine begins right now. Jared Yamamoto, so excited. This guy gets excited about the most idiotic pieces of legislation.
7: Hey, I want my daylight.
6: One can imagine.
7: I love with it being, I love it being lighter later. Let's keep this.
6: He's a summertime kind of guy.
8: We know he's a summer guy.
6: We still have that little ditty around?
8: Oh, I'm sure.
6: The summer guy. And you want summer to last longer. So the House of Representatives, which is one part of our bicameral Congress, has apparently passed this. Which stays? It means we don't fall back if this passes.
8: We stay in this current time that we're in
6: the
8: now.
6: The regular one we're in right now.
8: Correct.
6: We don't fall back. And we just stay on it the whole time. I mean, all of the radio shows that won't have a week's worth of content talking about how difficult it's going to be to come in on Monday morning because they changed the time, and we've only dealt with it all of our lives.
8: And you won't have the listicle articles.
6: Absolutely.
8: Or the wellness articles.
9: Yeah, is it worth it?
6: I think that we need to get some representatives of radio up there in Congress to speak for what we're going to lose.
9: Lobbyists.
6: Well, a lot of, you know, this is goofball content we're allowed to delve into every year like we've never done it before.
10: Well, I will sign the bill.
7: Oh, you're going to sign this one?
10: I will sign this bill.
6: Yeah.
10: I like it to be lighter later.
6: Lighter later?
10: The lighter later.
6: Now, there's one little thing. If I know you, it's going to have to be called Trump time or something.
10: Well, we're going to say it's Trump standard time.
6: Okay. Right? And we'll just stay with that forever,
10: it'll just
6: right?
10: be Trump time for, you know, every year. It'll just be Trump time.
11: You're saying that now until you taco.
6: Yeah. And then next thing you know, it's going to be dark all the time.
10: Who is this guy?
6: This is, he's a big conspiracy guy. It's George Clark.
10: Oh, is he? All right. Well, you know, I'll have to look into him a little bit. How did he vote in 2020? I wonder.
6: I think he
10: voted for Sleepy, Deepy, Weepy, Creepy Joe.
6: No, I don't think he did that.
10: Who'd you vote for, Georgie?
11: I voted for you. I was out in the streets.
10: Well, all right. He's a good guy.
6: He's just saying that.
10: It's all right. I know that
11: 24.
10: He got to meet the Trump whisperer, Laura Loomer.
11: I met your son, Eric Trump, once.
10: Yeah, how bad? How was that cool?
11: Yeah, it was pretty cool. He was actually nice. He took a picture with me.
10: Smoke a bowl with him.
11: Yeah, salvia.
6: I'm letting you guys go.
10: That stuff goes great. You know, when you smoke that salvia.
6: You ever do the salvia?
10: You go to a different planet or whatever.
6: How does you sound on salvia, President Trump?
10: Wow, and like that.
6: You like that stuff, huh?
10: No, I hated it. It was terrible. I got tricked.
9: Someone dosed you?
10: Yeah. I thought it was a cigar.
6: They slipped you a Mickey.
10: Mickey Mouse.
6: Now this is where Autumn steps in and says, no, that's not what Mickey means. And then she finds out eventually that, no, I'm right. Ooh. Well, we went through this before. Ooh. I had a flashback.
9: Okay.
6: And I thought you were going to do it again.
11: It's elephant's PTSD. Memory.
6: I do. It really changed my life.
9: Yeah, I can tell you.
6: I decided on that day it will never happen again.
9: Okay.
6: I will always get in front witness. Of it. I'm looking for, I'm sorry.
10: Yeah, I hate daylight savings time. I've decided not to.
7: No.
6: Wait,
7: no!
6: Wait. Who got to your ear? What
7: no.
6: now?
7: Come on.
10: Autumn.
6: I don't think, I mean, who cares? But I guess it doesn't matter anymore.
7: We don't need to change the clocks anymore. It's ridiculous that we change the clocks.
6: I guess the one thing people don't like is, does it make kids have to wait for a school bus in the dark?
7: Oh, it'll be a little bit darker in the wintertime. But overall, you're not going to be having afternoon darkness anymore in the winter months. You'll at least have sunsets at 6 o'clock instead of 5 o'clock.
9: No, but it's wintertime.
7: It sucks, though, when it's that early. It's
9: sucks.
11: I think if you ask the kids that wait at the bus stop, they would want lighter later.
10: It's called the Jared Hates It Act.
6: Wait a minute, why would they want lighter later? They're not waiting for
11: kids.
6: A bus.
11: After school.
6: If it's a school night, you got to begin to do your homework, kids. Come on, you can't still you gotta stay out to 10 o'clock.
9: Well, I thought you wanted them to go out and play. What do you want from these kids?
6: I want them
8: going out to play in the wintertime at 4.
7: Plenty of people played all the time.
8: Not up where we grew up.
7: Yeah, the South, you could play all year long.
9: It was 20 degrees.
8: It was dark and 20 degrees.
9: Yeah.
6: You guys keep arguing.
8: Stay
6: I'm looking for something. Keep arguing.
7: By the way,
6: yourselves.
7: The vote, 308 to 117. It's going to pass the Senate, so this is going to become law.
6: And then he's going to sign it.
9: It's going to become law.
11: What are we going to do to celebrate, Jared?
7: Oh, I'm going to be party all night long.
6: We're going to play Summer Guy.
11: Summertime.
7: I've got it if you want it.
10: As a senator from Louisiana, just gives kids more time to read sexy books.
6: We don't want that.
10: We can't have that.
7: At least the kids are reading something.
6: We'll play Summer Guy in a second. I wanted to. I have this new thing that I find when I'm going through the stories for prep. And I've decided to title this kind of category Desperate Clickbait. We know what clickbait is. But there's this level where I'll see a clickbait thing, and it smacks of desperation. And what I think of, I don't know what's really going on, because all this stuff could all be actually being written by AI at this point. I don't know. But what I see is somebody who's 35 years old. They still have 9 roommates in a horrible apartment in New York City. And if somebody clicks on this story, they'll get one penny. And they need to get as many people. I just see this desperation where the clickbait goes so far over the top, it just says to me, this is desperate. And this is my example for today. Of course, it's from BuzzFeed. So it is, in fact, a listicle. But this is my desperate clickbait headline of the day. 35 absolutely hilarious things people posted on the internet that they 1,000% should not have been posting, but thank God they did.
9: That's a headline.
7: Yeah.
9: That's not a headline.
6: That is, I am desperate. I make 0.05 cents if you click on this. So please click on it.
7: Wow, a guy wrote this. His name's Dave.
6: One more time. 35 absolutely hilarious things people posted on the internet that they 1,000% should not have posted, but thank God they did.
9: Oh, thank God.
6: And I guarantee you, I haven't even clicked because I don't want to play the game.
9: Want to give Dave some money?
7: I would bet you
6: there's not, let alone not 35 absolutely hilarious things on this list, but not one that would even make me chuckle mildly.
8: All right. Well, you have the first one up there, so I know you've read that one.
6: What's that?
8: The one about the TVs.
6: No, I haven't seen it.
8: Follow your dreams. A year ago, I had no job, no hope for the future, and no TVs. Now, I'm a manager of a pizza store, and I own 22 TVs. Truly, anything is possible.
6: Is that absolutely hilarious? Or would that fall under the category of clever? Clever. This guy's being somewhat clever. Absolutely hilarious.
8: Yeah.
6: Is you... When you laugh so hard that your stomach starts hurting, but you can't stop laughing, you no longer want to laugh.
8: Right.
6: But you're still laughing.
11: That is a lot of TVs.
6: That's a lot of TVs.
7: We do have a self-improvement Reddit thread. That's the second
6: one. Mind you, started with nothing.
7: Yeah. The self-improvement Reddit thread here says, are the benefits of drinking lots of water overhyped? That's the question.
6: Yeah.
7: Then somebody answered.
9: They should have never posted that.
7: All I've been hearing... Less brain fog, more energy, clearer skin. What I've been experiencing, more pee.
9: They should never have posted that.
6: No, but thank God. Thank God they did.
9: Oh, thank God.
6: I know they 1,000% should never have posted
9: no
6: that.
9: No way, Jose.
6: But thank God they did.
8: This is maddening to me. The headline just absolutely does nothing. This is a terrible thread.
6: No, it's always that way.
8: It's garbage.
6: It's always that way. The more it tells you how you're going to respond is your tell that you're not going to respond like that at all. It's never the cutest, and you'll start crying. Okay, one thing I know is it's not going to be cute, and I'm not going to cry. Does anybody fall for this anymore? Does BuzzFeed make money anymore?
7: I don't think so.
6: They're all listicles now, right? They shut down their news operation.
7: Yeah, they don't have news. Man, they broke some big stories. They had a moment there.
6: Yeah, and then what happened with them? They weren't hurt by Peter Thiel, were they? That was Gawker. He put Gawker out of...
7: Because of the Hulk Hogan thing.
6: Because it was BuzzFeed that actually dropped the dossier story about Trump. Do you remember that?
7: Uh-huh.
6: Nobody else was running it. And the guy who was at BuzzFeed, I remember him being on shows saying, everybody in D.C. is talking about this, so we're running it. Now, think what you want about the dossier. I think it's a bunch of crap. But that's BuzzFeed was, at that time, they broke that story.
11: Is this the Russian hoax? The dossier?
6: The Steele dossier. The Steele dossier where...
11: He was urinating.
6: With the supermodels and then all that other stuff that came up. Basically, didn't have a lot to do with the Russian investigation, right?
8: Yes.
6: So that's how far they've fallen.
10: Russia.
6: That's how far they've fallen.
11: One dossier that'll make you so crazy, you'll go nuts.
6: You'll think that no politician should ever have done, but thank God he did it.
7: See, I'm just glad that Dave gets to eat tonight because I clicked on his article.
6: Is Dave real?
7: I think so.
6: He says,
7: hi, I'm Dave, author of those articles your aunt sent you that you may or may not have clicked on. These include the most read post in BuzzFeed history,
9: this ode to grocery store music,
7: the new and improved high school GED test, and this stunning expose.
6: The ode to grocery store music.
7: Mm. We got to look that up.
6: I was in a Kroger today getting my vaccinations.
9: For goodness' sake.
6: And it's funny that you'd be in like a place like a Kroger and hear like some crazy indie song from like 1991.
9: Yes. KRGR, Kroger Radio.
6: This is like some of the best. It's actually some of the best radio, but yeah. you can't sit there and listen.
8: They play Flo Rida in there now.
6: Hell
8: they
6: yeah.
8: play everything.
6: Alex Williams has better news on 75 North in Cobb.
3: Absolutely, my friend. That earlier crash, 75 North Cumberland Boulevard, exit 258. That has cleared all lanes. Are back open. That bumper-to-bumper ride is quickly improving as well. Behind it is you leave West Paces Ferry Road. 285 South, the inner loop into DeKalb County. I'm still seeing on and off delays leaving I-85 down into Tucker and Clarkston, but once you clear East Ponce to Leon Avenue, exit 40, that ride should definitely improve. We got some trouble, though, on 285 on the west side of town, Isabella Rodriguez.
4: Heads up on the west side perimeter. We're watching a crash on 285 southbound at Hollowell Parkway. That's exit 12. All the left lane is completely blocked now, and that's causing delays back towards Atlanta Road. 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
6: Oh, I better stop talking about that.
8: I was loving the goss.
6: I mean, where?
8: The what? The goss.
7: Sip.
8: The tea.
6: Oh, is that what they're calling it? The goss now?
7: You call it the goss, call it the tea, you name it.
6: Okay. You know, when you say
9: goss. Name it.
6: The word Henry.
7: Hen? You mean hen?
9: Hen. Henry
7: Goss.
9: Hen.
7: Hen.
6: I mean, when you... do you really save much time? One more syllable?
7: It's the gossip. Hot, it's the hot goss.
9: Well, I mean, you know, everybody, yeah.
8: What's the mo?
6: What's the mo?
8: Commotion.
9: What's the commo?
8: What's the commo?
6: Hey, this is Jared Yamamoto. I don't know how much I should believe him, but he saw The Odyssey last night, and his reviews are 5 out of 5, 10 out of 10, I feel like. Those are his reviews.
7: No, not that high. I would say 4 out of 5, 8 out of 10.
6: Okay. You liked it.
7: I did.
6: That's what I'm gleaning from that, that you liked it.
7: I would say going into it, just make sure that you have either read the story before
6: or
7: get a little refresher.
6: Problem.
7: Well, it's...
6: Hold on. I'm not saying you didn't enjoy it or you shouldn't have enjoyed
7: it. Okay.
6: What I'm saying is even though it's one of the oldest stories ever told, most people are not familiar. At least, you know, a lot of people kind of know the 10 years trying to get back, you know, after the war. But that's like me. That's like where I am. Like, most people are like me. Where does the Trojan horse come in? We don't know. It's somewhere in there. I know it's not in this because he's coming home. And I know. Okay, I know there's a Trojan horse on the thing. So, but the battle, unless it, why, does it open with the final battle? Is that what happens? Okay, that so maybe, maybe it opens with the final battle. But the story is about the journey home.
7: Correct.
6: That's
7: Odysseus'
6: what I know.
7: Journey
6: I don't
7: home.
6: Know a whole hell of a lot about it. And what I'm saying is, I don't think, for you saying that, you're familiar with the story, and but to say you're not really going to enjoy the movie as much as you could if you don't do a little bit of homework beforehand. I'm not saying that, I'm not saying that it might better your life to do that or not. What I'm saying is, when you're making a film, you should assume that nobody's read this story, and it should still work for everybody.
7: And I think the people that I'm speaking to primarily are people that don't have a long attention span. Because
6: that's America. America.
7: Nolan does do a good job of explaining those moments, thinking back to it. He does do a good, if you've never read it before.
6: Yeah, but is it a lot of exposition? Because a lot of his movies are like blah, blah, blah, blah, blah, blah,
7: blah, blah, blah. It's a little too much dialogue.
6: We fought
7: for
6: the next number of years, and now we're going on a boat, and it's taking, and we've been at sea for blah, blah, blah, blah, blah. Nah. Oh, and that, well, here's the wrinkle about that particular sea monster.
7: No, not a lot of that. His dialogue is a little weak, but it's certainly better than Oppenheimer, and it's shot beautifully. The sound is incredible in this film.
9: Sound, great sound.
6: Can you hear what the? It's very important in a film. Can you hear?
7: Yeah.
6: Can you?
9: I just thought it was.
6: Can you?
9: sorry.
7: Jerk.
6: Can you hear what the actors are saying? That's been a problem in Nolan movies lately.
7: Yes, you can hear what they're saying very clearly.
6: I remember, like,
9: everything's real bassy, and
6: like in Tenet, everybody's wearing oxygen masks and everything. Everybody, you can't hear what anybody's saying.
7: My only regret.
6: And then, what was it? The last of the Dark Knight trilogy, the major villain.
20: Oh, that's right.
21: I can't understand it.
20: I expect you to die.
7: It is one of Nolan's best, though. I have to say, it was shot beautifully.
6: And you didn't see it on IMAX.
7: I did not see it on IMAX. That's my biggest regret.
6: I wish I had seen it on IMAX. That's
9: Interstellar?
6: What?
7: I would say Interstellar's a little better, but this is one of his best.
8: Is it better than The Dark Knight?
7: Dark Knight's got problems.
9: All right, so Jared's a liar.
22: You're crazy.
6: Well, The Dark Knight is, I mean, you take Heath Ledger out of it.
7: There's things that just don't make sense in it. Like when you watch it.
20: Diamond!
6: Isn't that the whole idea? Is it Christopher Nolan? He's kind of like, that's the whole idea, is somehow he's convinced all of America that they need to give him money to try to figure out what the hell his movies are about. Yeah. Which I think is fantastic. Like, in a time when people don't go to the theaters, this guy has actually been like, yeah, you know, you're probably not going to really understand the whole thing, but everybody goes anyway in a time where people don't go to normal movies.
7: You guys all should see it, and
6: everything Christopher Nolan
8: does. I'll watch it on my phone eventually.
7: Pay the money for IMAX. Pay it.
6: No, I like to watch Nolan movies on IMAX.
9: I'm going to clean the house and just have it on.
7: No, don't do that.
6: I read Autumn. That's exactly what he's going for. He made it just for that.
9: Right. It works out perfect for me.
6: Alex Williams says it's still a slow ride through downtown.
3: Yeah, still pretty rough southbound into the city. Eric on 400 from Lenox, 75 approaching Howell Mill and Northside Drive. Toughest delays on 75, 85 south. Luckily, only stay with you down to about North Avenue. Still watching northbound delays, though, from University Avenue up to Peachtree. Pine Street, 75 north through northwest Atlanta. That ride's cleaned up nicely since that crash cleared at Cumberland Boulevard. And then just a few scattered brake lights in Cobb County between Marietta and Kennesaw. Checking the ride on 85 toward Gwinnett County. How's that looking, Isabella Rodriguez?
4: 85 northbound is crowded right now heading into Norcross with delays beginning near 285 and continuing past Jimmy Carter Boulevard. That ride improves after Pleasant Hill Road, but you'll run into another short slowdown near Old Peachtree Road in Suwannee. 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Triple Team Traffic, 95.5 WSB.
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0: 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Our top story, President Trump promising big news about elections during a primetime speech Thursday.
30: Without free and fair elections, you don't have a country. 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
0: Ahead of the speech, a Georgia senator comes out swinging.
31: Saying he believes the president is afraid Republicans are going to lose the midterm elections, U.S. Senator John Ossoff is calling out what he describes as President Trump's obsession with 2020.
32: All this does is motivate Georgians to vote. All this does is galvanize the determination of Georgia voters to defy these cynical efforts to instill fear and intimidation.
31: The White House is not saying if the speech will focus on Georgia's 2020 election results. Jonathan O'Brien, 95.5 WSB.
0: And we'll carry the president's speech live Thursday night on 95.5 WSB. 78 degrees in Atlanta, more sun and less rain around tomorrow. What about a return of the 90s? Atlanta Radio's only five-day forecast with meteorologist Christina Edwards is coming up. Nearly three decades later, the suspected killer of an Atlanta mother is behind bars. Bridget Lockhart's daughter, now a DeKalb County police officer, pleaded with the public weeks ago to help solve this case. Atlanta Police Detective Summer Benton says when she told Officer Alondra Loyal the news,
33: she breathed a sigh of relief. She broke down crying, and she thanked us. I told her we could not have done it without the community and the media. and she wanted me to express my thanks to everybody.
0: Police say a person of interest came forward and helped lead them to Janara Sharer. He turned himself in this week. A Gainesville drug bust uncovers more than just drugs. A couple now faces drug and child cruelty charges.
2: When drug agents arrived, they saw smoke coming from a shed out back. The couple refused to open the door, so drug agents broke through.
5: And when they did, they encountered Adam Hollis standing there with a running chainsaw.
2: BJ Williams with the Hall County Sheriff's Office says the man dropped the power tool. He was burning meth in a toaster oven, trying to get rid of evidence. Inside the home, drugs were found, as well as the couple's child living in deplorable conditions. The home had no electricity. That couple locked up today on a long list of charges. Sabrina Cupid, 95.5 WSB.
0: Cases of an explosive stomach bug continue surging across the U.S. The Atlanta-based CDC now confirms more than 1,600 cases, and another 5,000 possible ones are under investigation.
10: People usually get sick 2 days to 2 weeks after being exposed to the parasite. And by the time a case is reported, many weeks have passed.
0: Dr. Gwen Biggerstaff says that makes finding the source a real challenge. The CDC is urging people to wash hands and produce under running water. Cooking also kills the parasite. Georgia health officials say there are between 11 and 30 cases here. Drones could soon respond to 911 calls in Gwinnett County. Commissioners approved buying two drones to respond to calls like accidents, disturbances, and fires. It's part of a new program called Drones as First Responders. The drones would be dispatched to give a better view of a scene before officers respond. A big economic boost for South Metro Atlanta as jobs are coming Henry County.
31: Highland Warren's new million-square-foot logistics and operations center is expected to create 160 new jobs in Henry County. The company says the $170 million investment will serve as a strategic access point for the East Coast, supporting their long-term growth and their goal of offering two-day delivery to 95% of the United States. Operations at the facility are expected to start later this year. Jonathan O'Brien, 95.5 WSB.
0: Drivers will likely pay the price for the escalation of tensions between the U.S. and Iran. Gas Buddy's Patrick DeHaan expects gas prices to go higher over the next few weeks.
11: After 8 weeks of declining, we may see a multi-week upward trajectory after oil's big jump yesterday, after new escalations in the strait between the U.S. and Iran. It likely will start to cost Americans more to fill up.
0: Prices in Georgia today average about $3.57 a gallon. It is 6:34. Time now for live team coverage of traffic and weather. Triple Team Traffic begins with Alex Williams.
3: Hey, Bill. Looking for new trouble. East side perimeter, 285 southbound below Memorial Drive, exit 41. I'm going to get the jam cam adjusted here. I believe it's impacting that left lane, but it's slowing a ride that had been improving back up into Tucker. Over on the west side, I-20, the west freeway, trouble just cleared out of the right lane at Thornton Road, exit 44. So that's slow traffic bunched up back toward Riverside Parkway will start to improve. Watching the slow ride through downtown Atlanta, it's Isabella Rodriguez.
4: If you're heading into the downtown area, a crash will affect you on 7585 southbound at William Street. That's exit 249. A right lane is blocked, though it's shortly going to be cleared. The delays are building back near the merge of I-85 and Georgia 400, so expect a slow ride into the city. On the northbound side, traffic is also building around University Avenue as you approach I-20. Next report in less than 10 minutes from the Trustdale.com Traffic Center. Triple Team Traffic, 95.5 WSB.
0: Now Atlanta Radio's only five-day forecast with meteorologist Christina Edwards.
12: Cloudy skies for this evening with a few rain showers and thunderstorms rolling through. Lows tonight in the low 70s. Tomorrow, a little more sunshine, so turning to a high of 85. A few pop-up showers and thunderstorms possible with the heating of the day. Thursday morning lows in the low 70s. Thursday and Friday, even hotter with highs in the upper 80s. And we're back in the 90s this weekend with a few pop-up showers and storms through the afternoons.
0: And Storm Tracker radar shows scattered rain showers. Now some heavy rain on the north side of Metro Atlanta. 76 in Noonan, 77 Midtown Atlanta, 76 in Dunwoody. 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I'm Bill Caiaccio, 95.5 WSB.
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8: What, Eric? What?
9: I'll keep those comments to myself. Thank you very much.
14: What do you mean?
9: I mean, you're not going to hear those comments when I say that. You know, it strikes me that Russia is not all that popular in America right now. They're not very popular among
8: Russia or Rush?
9: Russia.
8: Oh, okay.
9: About the band Rush is band one of the most popular bands in the world right now.
8: Right. I was going to argue.
9: They're out there doing miracles.
8: Yeah.
9: Although they did have to cancel a show because...
8: And laryngitis.
9: Yeah. That's all the only worry. They're so good is at this age, can he keep singing without losing his voice? But I think that was a couple of weeks ago. He had the laryngitis. Everything seems to have gone well since then. Maybe bring it down to here rather than...
8: Yeah.
9: Anyway.
8: But you were talking about the country of Russia.
9: Russia. Have you heard of them?
8: I have. That was the Soviet Union. I don't know why they're not popular.
9: That changed a few weeks ago.
8: Did it?
9: Yeah. Yeah. They stopped being the Soviet Union. What was that like? Was that in March?
8: Yeah. I think Scorpions put out that song and then they just collapsed.
9: They just collapsed. It was I think they've been called Russia again now for a few months.
8: Oh, okay.
9: And so they're not real popular because they invaded Ukraine, and that makes them kind of unpopular.
8: They made Ukraine change all their names.
9: Yeah, but that doesn't mean that every idea coming out of Russia these days is a bad idea. That's what I'm trying to say here.
8: Okay.
9: I'm not doing this and bringing this up as, oh, I'm in favor of everything Russia's doing. I'm just saying they can have a good idea. And this, who can say this is a bad idea? So this has taken off in Russia, and... You know, maybe we could start one up here and make a little money. You can now rent someone to barbecue with you if you're lonely.
8: Oh, that's sweet.
9: Lonely barbecue love.
15: I will be your best friend.
9: Now, when I first saw the headline, I didn't know it was Russia. And I thought, this is some kind of way to get around prostitution. Like, that's the first thing I thought. When I saw the headline, I was like, but then I didn't see that.
15: I have a dry rub.
9: I thought it was here. I don't know what that world is like with their prostitution. I honestly don't really know what this world's
15: cold.
9: Like. But then again, I would say that.
15: We have a climate that is not always cold.
9: Oddity Central is the website this is from. Lonely barbecue lovers in Russia can now go online to rent people to share a beer and a joke for a modest fee.
15: Come over, try my brisket.
9: No, you get them to come over. So you're paying them.
15: Yes.
9: And so you rent a total stranger as a barbecue mate for just... Now, here's the deal. When you want to see what's going on with their currency, so in order, their fees range from 1,000 rubles... Sounds like quite a bit. It's actually $13.
15: That's not much. I come to your house.
9: Whenever I see economies that are like that, I go, what the hell is going on there?
15: We have problems.
9: You know, like the peso you used to hear about is 3,000 pesos to...
15: Well, it's still high, right?
9: $3.
15: It's still high.
9: I think it still is, but I don't think of Russia as being in that sort of economic situation, but I guess they are.
15: Right.
9: So you rent a total stranger for $15 to $65 per day.
15: Yes.
9: And So these people advertise online. And so this one guy, I'll help you organize barbecues and camping, keep you company, and grill some meat. Jokes and anecdotes are also included. That's Artem from Moscow writes in his ad. And if, depending on, now you can buy different levels. So you can just get a friend to come over and barbecue with you. Or you, your barbecue companion can get the barbecue ready, grill the meat, pitch a tent, keep you company.
15: I will help you pitch tent.
9: So maybe this does have something to do with the, it just seems to, doesn't that just seem like a cover story?
15: Yes, buying, my sister will come
9: I'm
15: later.
9: I'm buying a barbecue buddy because I'm lonely.
8: We should start it here.
9: That's what I'm saying.
8: Right now.
9: Yes. Yes.
8: Mail well, yourself a letter with, you
9: yeah.
8: know,
9: EVH, this was my idea.
8: Barbecue buddy.
9: I'm stealing this from Russia.
8: Well, it shouldn't be barbecue, number one. This really makes me upset because this is definitely a cookout. A barbecue would entail brisket.
9: Sure.
15: Pork. You don't know what we're talking about. You come over, we do dry rub
9: yeah,
15: in the morning,
9: you know?
15: And
9: no.
15: you let yes. it smoke all day.
9: All and for then $13.
15: Ribs. That's the long day, 65.
8: And also, what kind of jokes are you going to tell me? Or like, do we have like humor jokes. Levels? Like, is that
9: knock, knock.
15: Who's there?
9: I don't know.
15: Boo. Why so sad? That's one ruble.
9: That's one. Okay, that's good. That's entertainment. If you don't have a friend.
15: Yes.
9: You don't want to be lonely.
15: Why did the chicken cross the road?
9: To get to the other side.
15: That's correct.
9: Did I have to pay for that? I knew
15: no,
9: the answer.
15: No, that was a free one.
9: Okay, all right.
15: Why did Vladimir Putin cross the road?
9: To get to the other side.
15: Because he was stapled to the chicken.
9: I know that joke.
15: Jared, what has four wheels and flies?
8: I'm not sure. What does?
15: You don't know this joke?
8: No.
15: What has four wheels and flies?
8: I don't know. Tell me.
15: The garbage truck. 2 rubles.
8: Dang it.
15: Why dang it? You paid for me to be here. I will help you. I will flip
9: you
15: also,
9: some of them, if you pay enough, they'll take care of all the groceries as long as you pay for the bill. So they'll pick up everything, show
15: I'll
9: up at your house.
15: Stop at Publix on the way over.
9: Yes. Yeah. Yeah.
8: Oh, you have Publix over there?
15: Yes, they have all things you have. We drop the wow. L.
9: Yeah. It's pubic.
15: That's
9: all
15: right.
9: It.
15: We
9: yeah.
15: drop the L. Because we have pub sub.
9: Apropos to nothing. You see, like, you know that Brian Johnson who's trying to live forever just found out he has this kind of rare autoimmune disease.
8: With his stomach, right? It's a stomach issue.
9: Yeah, it's like eating his stomach lining or something. I don't know if it's one of the, I think it's a chronic condition. I don't know that it's deadly necessarily. Apparently, it can be a marker to show that you're more likely to get cancer or whatever. But he's still on his thing to try to live forever. But I just read a story today about his girlfriend. She's now monitoring her. She's much younger. He's like 45. She's like 31 or 32. And she's now monitoring everything for some other reason, not to try to stay alive. But she has to sleep every night with monitoring thing.
8: A sleep monitor?
9: In hoo-ha land.
8: Oh.
9: Yeah, I'm trying to say it in a
8: she
9: way.
8: Have apnea?
9: I don't know what.
8: I think
9: he had a bad experience when he went to Hoo Ha Land. So it's an amusement park.
8: Well, they don't always clean up, you know.
9: I just thought this couple, you know, in a way, they're just kind of doing it to get attention.
8: Of
9: all right, Brian
8: are.
9: Johnson's not going to live forever. And now she's monitoring everything. She's talking about how she had some kind of problem.
14: Endometriosis.
8: Or something. Oh.
9: Well, that's what they found out. But I think she has really, really painful periods like something. So there was a thing to find out. Like what
14: I
9: is
14: know that?
9: That
14: they and tested I think, her flora and it was like the top 1%. At least she had the best bacteria you could have in there.
9: Oh, look at that. Not as good as Trump's. He's got the best bacteria.
15: My flora is
9: yeah,
15: the
9: best bacteria.
15: The number one.
9: Your hoo-ha.
15: That's so the great. Best. I don't have apnea.
9: But I'm just thinking, like, what is she, you know, she's now doing it. What is she like? Wants to get into the, just live your lives, people. Doesn't all, I know that's weird when I say it and I've got a microphone in front of me and this is what I do for a living, but everything, if these two people, are they actually living their lives? Is my
8: no,
9: they're
8: no,
9: documenting no. every second of their lives, and that means that you can never actually be in it and enjoying it.
14: He says he's, you know, dedicating himself and this will push the science forward and be, you know, bless
9: yeah.
14: the next generation and them after that. And that's living. That's his.
9: Is that what it is? Yeah. Okay, well.
8: It also costs him $2 million per year just for him to keep this diet going.
9: Yeah.
8: Just for him.
9: And by the way, he's rich, but he's not as rich as I thought.
8: No.
9: He got, I think he got paid off by PayPal bought his company or something, but it was, he got bought for like $750 million or something. He's not like one of these multi-billionaires.
8: Yeah, so
9: now,
8: he
9: may be a billionaire because that's one area that he got his wealth from, but he's not like a, he's not like one of these guys who has like $50 billion.
15: What a loser.
9: Yeah, I find it, yeah. He's gross, if you ask me. Yeah.
8: Well, if he does live forever, he's going to have to find a second gig because it's not, his money's not going to be able to carry on.
9: Well, that's the other thing. Well, if he does live forever, he'll become the president of Earth, of the whole Earth. I mean, if everybody can live forever now and it's because of this guy, he's going to get perks, right?
8: Yeah.
9: As long as he keeps his nose.
15: I'm not voting for him.
9: As long as he keeps his nose clean.
15: Tired of
9: you live forever. There's a lot of time to get in trouble. I just want to point that out. You live forever. Everything you've ever gotten away with, hey, maybe you don't get away with it in the future. It's a possibility if you're living forever. Alex Williams has some better news downtown.
3: That's right, Eric. That earlier crash Isabella and I were telling you about, 7585 southbound, right around William Street. That crash has cleared. All lanes are open. We're still waiting on that ride to get a little bit better back at the 85-400 merge, but just found new trouble in Gwinnett County. 85 southbound in Duluth. Crash knocking out two left lanes. That's going to make that ride even worse back toward Duluth Highway and Sugarloaf Parkway. You can use Satellite Boulevard as an alternate. And we got some trouble on 285. We're watching Isabella Rodriguez.
4: Trouble on the east side perimeter, 285 south. Bound past Memorial Drive. A stalled vehicle is partially blocking a left lane, and that's causing delays back towards I-85. The ride on 285 eastbound is also slow as you make your way out from Georgia 400 and approach 85. 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
9: Hey, you guys are baseball guys. I mean, I know you're a summer guy, but you're also a baseball guy. Are you excited about the All-Star game tonight?
24: Nah.
9: Philadelphia, Pennsylvania?
24: I don't know.
9: What do you mean? You don't know? Listen, you guys are the baseball guys. If I called up Mark Arum, is he the same way? I don't know.
24: He probably would say the same thing. I'm happy that
9: baseball people aren't into All-Star
24: game?
9: Well,
24: no, the Yankees, Ben Rice is an All-Star, but who's hurt? Stanton and Judge are hurt.
25: Yeah, the All-Star game.
9: I just saw Chris Sale up there. He's going to be there.
25: Yeah, he's going to be pitching, which makes me happy. But for the most part, what I'm happy about as a Braves fan is the fact that we're getting some time off to rest and then recoup going into the second half of the season. It's more like,
9: okay, so you're just seeing this as a break and you don't really have to follow.
25: Yeah, exactly. It's like, it's fun, but
9: was there a time where baseball fans, because
25: I used to love it.
9: The NFL, no, NFL is the most popular sporting thing in America by far. Nothing else is close. No NFL fan cares about the Pro Bowl. In baseball, I'm getting the feeling that even baseball fans don't really care about the game itself.
24: I lived for it when I was a kid growing up until I was in college. I loved the All-Star game. Yeah. Absolutely loved it. I remember watching Fred Lynn hit a home run. I remember all these games. I remember the American League would never win because the National League was always better. But then they made it like count for World Series.
9: But they stopped doing that.
24: I know they did, right? But when they did that, I thought, this is so dumb.
25: At least then there was something to play for, which I liked that aspect. There was some meaning for it. But now it's like, there's just no meaning. The pitchers used to play for pride.
24: You prayed for, but they also didn't play each other.
9: Just being there was an honor. Right?
24: There was no interleague play. So who cares?
9: You see, that's the whole thing. And I understand why. I remember when they started doing the interleague play, and I said, even though I'm not a huge baseball fan, I always thought the cool thing about the World Series, unlike other sports, was these two teams had not seen each other before. But then it was explained to me, yeah, but if you're a real baseball fan and you go to games, you don't get to see all the stars of the other league. And so I think that was the interleague thing, was if you're going to see a bunch of baseball games, if you're a Braves fan, that you ought to be able to see the stars of the game as they come through. And I understand that, but it did sort of remove, at least like a casual fan like me, I just thought it was cool. You got to the World Series. These two teams have not played each other.
24: I love that aspect of it. And I also love that the leagues were different, where they, you know, and if the National League was more defensive-minded and small ball in the American League.
9: Well, there still are some rules differences, right? You still have the designated hitter.
25: No, that's in both leagues now.
9: Oh, really?
25: Which kind of stinks, because the National League game was so much better.
9: Yeah, it was probably better when you had National League people and American League people, and they could argue about that nonsense.
25: The pitcher should hit, or the pitcher shouldn't hit.
9: I don't think that NBA fans really care about the All-Star game. Pro Bowl now is a flag football game, right?
25: Yeah, when nobody goes.
9: Yeah, just announce who's in and then just move on.
25: Go National League.
9: All right, this guy wants the National League to win.
25: Go American League.
9: Are there trouble? Is there trouble on the set of the Von Hessler Doctrine? Well, you have to tune in tomorrow to find out, because that music is telling us two things: shut the hell up and get the hell out. That's what we're going to do. Shelley Winter's up next. He's got a great radio show for you, as usual. We're going to come back tomorrow, 3 p.m. Do another big show. You're all invited to join us, but until then, continue on your journey. Don't piss off the genie.
0: 56 in the Trustdale.com traffic center. We're seeing trouble in Duluth with a crash on 85 southbound at Pleasant Hill Road. That's exit 104. Two left lanes are blocked and that's slowing your ride before Highway 316. So you'll want to use Satellite Boulevard to get around this. We're also seeing progress on the east side perimeter. 285 southbound past Memorial Drive. That stalled vehicle is now completely cleared and the delays back towards I-85 are improving. 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From the Trustdale.com traffic center, I'm Isabella Rodriguez, Triple Team Traffic 95.5 WSB.
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6: Good evening to you. It's 7 o'clock. I'm Michelle Wright. The news is being brought to you by Trajan Wealth. Our top local stories, a report new at 7, almost three decades later to the day. A suspected killer of an Atlanta mother is behind bars, and now we're learning how police got their man.
8: The cold case heated up weeks ago when victim Bridget Lockhart's daughter begged the public for help.
9: No matter how small it may seem, we're asking you to please come forward.
8: Atlanta Police Lieutenant Christopher Butler says Lockhart's kids were so young, police had only a hint of a name, not a real full one, to investigate. But her daughter's plea worked. Someone coming forward gave police the full name, Janara Scherer, Lockhart's then boyfriend, who surrendered this week.
10: He was able to share some information, but some information we believe he just kept to himself.
8: An arrest warrant says Scherer got angry with Lockhart after she went bowling with a male family friend. Veronica Waters, 95.5 WSB.
6: 78 degrees in Atlanta, cloudy and showers possible again this evening. We do have some scattered showers around the area right now. Does the rainy pattern break anytime soon? WSB meteorologist Christina Edwards has Atlanta's most accurate and dependable forecast on the way. Calling out what he says is President Trump's obsession with the 2020 elections, U.S. Senator John Ossoff is now blasting the president ahead of Thursday's primetime speech on election security.
11: The president of the United States tried to commit voter fraud in Georgia when he badgered Brad Raffensperger to, quote, find him the exact number of votes he needed to win in a state he had lost in 2020.
6: The White House has not commented on whether the address will focus on Georgia's election results. We will carry that president's speech live at 9 p.m. on Thursday. Drones will soon respond to 911 calls in Gwinnett County.
12: Commissioners are approving $272,000 to buy two drones, part of a new program called Drones as First Responders. Gwinnett County Police Chief James McClure on how it works.
13: When a call is received, coordinates are entered by the crime intelligence analyst, and a drone will lift off station from local police precincts. Video feeds can be directly fed into our incident command centers, affording commanders greater situational awareness.
12: The drones will respond to calls like accidents and disturbances and help in responses to fires. Keith Cromwell, 95.5 WSB.
6: A one-year-old is recovering from a gunshot wound to the hand. Police say that the shooting appears to be an accidental discharge of a gun here in Atlanta. The child is alert, conscious, and breathing. Atlanta police are investigating. Soccer fans across Atlanta are still enjoying the festivities of the World Cup. Shan from Atlanta came down to watch the match between Spain and France at the center, even though her team was knocked out in an earlier round.
14: Being amongst
5: others, and I'm just loving it. So when I hear the cheer,

0: may not be for my team, but I'm just like, we're all excited. So I'm just for this.
1: Spain beat France today to advance to the final. They'll be playing the winner of the England-Argentina game that will be played here in Atlanta tomorrow. A new development will bring more than 100 jobs to Henry County.
2: Automotive consumable chemical manufacturer Highland Warren is investing $170 million in a new logistics and operations center in Henry County, which state officials say will create 160 new jobs. The more than 1 million square foot facility will be designed to support future operational expansions, and the company's CEO says the investment reflects their continued focus on strengthening their network to better serve customers. Hiring is expected to start later this year. Jonathan O'Brien, 95.5 WSB.
1: And ICE agents are being told to end most vehicle stops until further notice. It's according to multiple reports citing federal sources. The concern comes after the deadly shootings involving agents that took place in less than a week. There were two of those deadly shootings, one in Maine and one in Houston. It is 7:04, and that means it is now time for live team coverage of traffic and weather. We're checking in with Isabella Rodriguez in the WSB 24-hour traffic center. Good evening to you, Isabella. What's going on out there?
3: Good evening. And if you're heading out from the Duluth area, we have an update for you. There's still a crash at Pleasant Hill Road, exit 104, that's blocking two left lanes. That's really slowing your ride down before Highway 316, so you'll want to use Satellite Boulevard. And we're still seeing some slowdowns in the west side perimeter. 285 southbound at Hollowell Parkway has that ride jammed up back towards South Cobb Drive. 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
4: I'm WSB meteorologist Christina Edwards. Cloudy skies for this evening. A few hit or miss rain showers and rumbles of thunder for tonight. Lows in the low 70s. Tomorrow, partly cloudy. A few pop-up storms with a high of 85. Trending hotter by Thursday as we climb to a high of 88.
1: Checking out the radar right now, we do have some showers in the Paulding and Bartow County area. Moving over to Cherokee. Some heavy rain right there in that Ackworth-Woodstock area. Stretching down into Atlanta, Sandy Springs, into the downtown area. Also got some showers in both the east side and the west side of the metro area. Heavy shower in the Carrollton area happening right now as well. We've got 77 degrees in Scottsdale, 75 in Sewanee, and 75 right here in Midtown. 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
9: Shelly Winter Show, live, local, topical, and relevant, my friends. What a show we have for you. Let's get right to it, my friends. Woo! So as you've been listening all evening long to the great 95.5 WSB Atlanta's News and Talk, reporters have been telling you all day Thursday we are airing the entirety of Donald Trump's what he's calling speech to the nation Thursday night around 9 o'clock. So my show is from 7 to 9. I will go till have my show from 7 to 9, and then we'll air the speech, and then I'll be on after the speech talking about it, breaking it down, talking about what he had to say. Hopefully we'll get some. We have reached out to several potential guests, so we'll see what happens, but I'll be on till 11 o'clock Thursday night after we air the speech. Let's talk about the speech. I'm going to tell you. So last night around 11 or 12, I'm watching the Home Run Derby, or the end of it. Shout out to Jordan Walker. We'll talk about that later on tonight, and later on in the show, because we got to talk about that young man from Stone Mountain, went to Decatur High School. So he's Atlanta born and bred. But while I'm watching Home Run Derby, I'm on social media and scrolling through looking for what I'm going to talk about tonight. Last night, I'm always doing show prep, right? And I'm seeing pop up posts on Twitter and Facebook and on Instagram. Big news. Trump's going to release information about 2020. And it's going to be big news. And several of the posts that I saw, Warnock and Ossoff are illegitimate senators, and he's going to drop the news on Thursday. And I'm thinking to myself, oh, okay. So at first, I didn't know we'd be covering it. Then I got the call. Then I got the call today. Hey, this is what we're going to be doing. And it's interesting. Let me quickly go off topic, let me go off subject for 1 second. It's interesting to me. I love it, but it's interesting to me because they always, my program director always calls and says, hey, this is what we're going to do. Would you stay till 11? And I'm always thinking to myself, do you still have to ask me? Of course I'll stay after 11. You know, I love it. I'd like to do a show 7 to 11 every night. But it's interesting that they ask, and I appreciate them asking, but that's neither here nor there. Let's get back to the topic at hand. So anyway, I'm seeing all these posts, and, you know, Trump's going to do this, and yeah. But the interesting thing is, if you look at the people who are posting it, right, they're MAGA, they're pro-MAGA, and it looked coordinated because it was the same verbiage. So it looked kind of coordinated. But the interesting thing is, as you go and click on each post, whether it was X or Facebook or Instagram, the ratios were people basically saying in one way or another, one form or another, who cares? That's what the ratios were. Yes, of course, there are people like, yeah, finally we're going to get to the bottom of it. But the vast number of people, if you look at these posts, were saying things like, who cares? Let's move on. And that's what I want to talk about tonight. Let me say this to Republicans listening to me right now. And some of you are going to get very mad at me. But this is the truth. No one cares about 2020. Let me say it again. No one cares about 2020. Now, of course, you do. But there's a shrinking number of you do's out there. Very much so. Understand this. If right now you're saying to yourself, oh, man, gas is $3.60. I still got to get food. Little Johnny's out of school, so he's eating more because it's summertime. And he's just ripping it. He's just eating everything that goes into the fridge even before it gets there. I got to find things for him to do. That costs money. Let's say you're a single mom. You share custody. There's gymnastics. There's dance. There's soccer. There's camp. There's food. There's sleepovers. There's uniforms. And this is summertime. And you got to keep them busy. You know what's going on in your household right now? You are not thinking about the 2020 elections whatsoever. And there's more of those people, married, single, whatever, than there are people running around screaming and yelling about the 2020 election. No one cares. And if the president and his team or people around the president are listening to me right now, take it from me, no one cares. You can come out and say, Iran is trying to hack our elections. Russia's trying to hack our elections. China's trying to hack our elections. You could tell me whatever country's out there trying to hack our elections. No one cares. No, they don't. And you know why they don't care? Because you won in 2024. So for the people that would say, you know what? I kind of care about fair and safe elections. They're like, but why? You won. What are you complaining about? Well, I want it to be safe for everybody. No, that's not true. That's what normal people say. You look at these elections, you've heard the stories, you've heard the numbers. So many people didn't turn out. I, for one, voted for Ossoff and Warnock. Take me off the table and look at the 500,000 that didn't show up. At the urging of Sidney Powell, the other guy, President Trump, and everybody else in Georgia. Doesn't make any sense. They're going to steal it anyway. That's what they'll say. And so nobody cares. It's 2026. And you won in 2024. And we have the House, the White House, and the Senate. And here in Georgia, we got everything. We got all statewide seats. All of them, from top to bottom. Every single one. It's not a Democrat to be found in the state of Georgia running anything. And you're going to do a speech in 2026 on Thursday night talking about stolen elections of 2020. And you think somebody who's struggling right now, who's working 3 or 4 jobs, who's doing Lyft, who's doing DoorDash, who's struggling to put food on the table, who's got kids, maybe two at home for the summer, eating everything in sight, needing to be entertained every single day while you work two or three jobs, you think that person sit around saying, yeah, we need to find out what happened 6 years ago. It's not happening. But you know what is happening? As Senator Ossoff said, and I agree with him, you know what is happening? Going out there and talk about the 2020 election on Thursday night. Make it a big part of your speech. And watch what happens. Democrats are going to be fired up even more than they are right now. It's going to happen. What? Oh, so you're saying we cheated to win? Okay, watch this. Then they're going to flood the polls. Remember, that's what we did. Flood the polls. Make it too hard to cheat. Well, that's what they're going to do. Okay, we cheated? All right, watch this. That's what they're going to do. Nobody cares. Yes, I know. I'm not even going to say a bunch. I used to say a bunch. Now it's a dwindling number of people who care about the 2020 election. And I know the evidence is there. I've been told that since 2020. The evidence is there, Shelley. Then you come out with different things. They didn't sign off. All the different things. The fact of the matter is, nobody cares. When you're struggling to put food on your table, when you're using your credit cards to buy food, which millions of people are doing right now, when you're struggling, when you're working DoorDash, 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If anything, you're looking at people sideways who's still talking about 2020. 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It's a simple rule of life. It's a simple rule of life. No one looks backwards while they're trying to move forward. And when you're in an election and you're telling people what you're going to do for them, you're hard-pressed to say, hey, I'm going to do this for you. Oh, but don't forget, they robbed you in 2020. You know why? Because no one cares. 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The Shelley Winter Show, 404-872-0750, 1-800-WSB-TALK. We will be right back.
3: In the Trustdale.com traffic center. Right now, we're still seeing troubles in Duluth with a crash on 85 southbound at Pleasant Hill Road. That's exit 104, where two left lanes are being blocked. That's really slowing your ride before Highway 316. So Satellite Boulevard is your best way around it. We're also still seeing some slowdowns as you're making your way into the downtown area on 7585 southbound. That's around 17th Street, and they don't ease up until you get past North Avenue, exit 249. 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
9: Shelley with the show, live, local, topical, and relevant. Ladies and gentlemen, before I, coming up at the next, in the next segment, you don't want to miss this. I do want to talk about the podcast the AJC did, the interview with Lieutenant Governor Burt Jones and everything that was said there. I do want to talk about that. That's coming up in the next segment. But really quickly, I've got to tell you today. So all during FIFA's time here in the in Atlanta, they've had something down at the CNN building. It's called the Cultural Exchange, Atlanta Cultural Exchange, and they've had vendors, and they had a series of conversations over the last 2 weeks. They had eight of them. Today was the last one, where the mayor, Mayor Andre Dickens, sat with prominent people. And today was the last one, and he sat down with Jaylen Brown, the basketball player, recently of the Boston Celtics, and just traded to the 76ers. And as a Celtic fan, as you guys know, I was very upset at that trade. I think the Celtics got robbed. Paul George for Jaylen Brown, it's highway robbery. But this is not a sports show. But I want to talk about the interview. First of all, let me tell you, I'm going to reach out to Mayor Dickens. He is an incredibly good interviewer. Let me tell you, interviewing others, it's not easy, right? Now, there are some people who conduct interviews. They have a piece of paper in their hand, and they say, hey, where were you born? Oh, that's great. Where, you know what I mean? But then there are people who have conversations. And the mayor is very good at having these conversations, particularly with these high-profile people. And Jaylen Brown, you know, he's from Atlanta. He's from Marietta. And so he's familiar with the area. He's familiar with the city. He grew up here. So it's a great conversation, and I'd love to talk to the mayor's people that when I'm not here, you know, when I have to fill in for the morning or Mark Arum, or when I'm off on vacation, maybe the mayor would think about filling in and doing my show, because he's a very good interviewer. So I'm going to reach out and see if he'd be interested in doing that. But I do want to say this. It was a fascinating conversation, because Jaylen Brown is as smart and intelligent as advertised. The conversation that they were having, this was not a conversation between a world and NBA championship player, a great college player, a great scorer, an MVP of the finals. No, it wasn't between an athlete and an engineer slash politician slash mayor of Atlanta. No, this was a conversation between two very intelligent men. And the conversation was way up there. And it was just fascinating as an observer of culture and observer of things going on around me. That was the most, the biggest thing that I got came away with was, wow, what a great conversation between a mayor and a very, very smart young man. At a certain point, I knew I was watching Jaylen Brown, one of my favorite players. A little critical of the handle during the playoffs, but that's neither here nor there. It's not a sports show. But one of my favorite players, he got me a chip, right? He and Jason Tatum got me a ring. So I'm okay with that. I think he's a great player. But I got, at a certain point in watching this conversation, I was watching two very smart, very accomplished men talk about AI, about entrepreneurship, about the future, about media, about covering politicians and athletes and African Americans in the media, all of that in one conversation. And at a certain point, you're watching, it's like, this is smart brother, mayor, businessman. I did not see basketball player at all. The only reason at a certain point I know it's Jaylen Brown. And that was the most impressive thing about him. He takes me back. I'm old enough that he takes me back to the Magics, the Bill Russells, to Kareem Abdul-Jabbar's, the Jim Browns. These were men who thought. These were men who planned. These were men who were more than just athletes. And I got to see it in real time, what everyone is saying about how smart Jaylen Brown is. He is more than just an athlete. And anybody that sees him as just another basketball player is really, really, really wrong. This young man is a brilliant young man. And watching him today speak with the mayor of Atlanta, Andre Dickens, I was looking at Jim Brown. I was looking at Bill Russell. I was looking at Kareem Abdul-Jabbar. I was looking at the greats, Muhammad Ali, people, men who transcended sports to become more than just athletes. Shout out to you, Mr. Brown. God bless you and Godspeed in everything you seek to do in life. We'll be right back. It's the Shelley Winter Show.
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38: Good evening to you at 7:30. I'm Michelle Wright. Our top local story this hour. Georgia Senator is coming out swinging today ahead of President Trump's Thursday speech on the 2020 election.
39: Amid reports that President Trump is going to declare U.S. Senator John Ossoff's election victory 6 years ago illegitimate, Georgia's senior senator is blasting the president.
40: When the president calls Georgia elections illegitimate, and if he calls Georgia's senators illegitimate, he is calling Georgia's voters illegitimate.
39: The White House has not commented on whether the speech will specifically address Georgia's election results. Jonathan O'Brien, 95.5 WSB.
38: Now, we're going to carry the president's speech live 9 p.m. Thursday, so make sure you tune in for that. A prominent genetic testing company is settling a major case brought by more than 40 states' attorney general, including right here in Georgia.
41: 23andMe has agreed to pay out $18 million to settle a case over a data breach that exposed the personal genetic information of nearly 7 million people. Much of that data wound up for sale on the dark web, putting people at risk of being hacked or having their identities stolen.
38: Mike Dubusky reports that the data breach affected over 170,000 people here in Georgia. A Gainesville drug bust uncovers more than just drugs. Adam and Brittany Hollis are now behind bars on drug and child cruelty charges.
42: When drug agents arrived, they saw smoke coming from a shed out back. The couple refused to open the door, so drug agents broke through.
43: And when they did, they encountered Adam Hollis standing there with a running chainsaw.
42: BJ Williams with the Hall County Sheriff's Office says the man dropped the power tool. He was burning meth in a toaster oven, trying to get rid of evidence. Inside the home, drugs were found, as well as the couple's child living in deplorable conditions. The home had no electricity. That couple locked up today on a long list of charges. Sabrina Cupid, 95.5 WSB.
38: Supreme Court Justices Elena Kagan and Amy Coney Barrett testifying before Congress today to urge lawmakers to approve millions of dollars in a new security enhancement for the Supreme Court.
44: The Supreme Court Police reports a 38% increase in threats to members of the court over the past year, threats that Justice Barrett described firsthand.
45: I didn't expect that performing this service was going to put me in the position of explaining to my children what a bulletproof vest was and why I had to wear one.
44: The hearing marked the first time since 2019 that members of the court appeared before lawmakers to defend their budget.
38: Peter Haralambos reports that the budget calls for increasing the number of security officers assigned to each justice and building an off-site visitor security screening facility. As several metro Atlanta cities and counties are weighing the data center issue, New York's governor is making a move affecting the entire state.
0: New York's Governor Kathy Hochul says a statewide moratorium on the construction of AI data centers for the year will help give New York time to build a regulatory framework at a time tech companies are pushing into more communities, she says, without necessary protections for residents and businesses paying utilities and the environment.
1: These companies have decided that they would sort of flood the zone. All over America, they're putting in more and more applications.
0: New York is now the first state to usher in a moratorium on building data centers.
38: That's Michelle Franzen reporting. It's 7:33, and that means it is now time for live team coverage of traffic and weather. We are checking in with Isabella Rodriguez in the WSB 24-hour traffic center. Good evening to you, Isabella. What's going on those roads?
5: We're looking at some progress in Norcross. That crash on 85 southbound at Pleasant Hill Road is now only blocking a left lane, though the delays heading before Highway 316 are improving. We're still seeing some trouble in Norcross on 85 southbound at Pleasant Hill Road, where a recent crash is knocking out a left lane. 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
9: This is WSB meteorologist Christina Edwards. Cloudy skies for this evening with scattered rain showers and a few rumbles of thunder. Lows tonight in the low 70s. Tomorrow, partly cloudy, high 85 with a few pop-up afternoon thunderstorms. Thursday, trending hotter with highs in the upper 80s.
38: Checking out the radar right now, we do have some showers in the Paulding, Bartow, Douglas County areas. Also, some showers moving through Sandy Springs and into the top end of the perimeter and on the south side, just south of McDonough, moving into Spalding County. Temperature readings, we've got 77 degrees in Holly Springs, 75 degrees in Union City, and 75 right here in Atlanta. More news head your way at 8 o'clock. Breaking news when it happens. I'm Michelle Wright, 95.5 WSB.
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11: The show, live, local, topical, and relevant. Let me take you back a couple years, many years actually. When I was a freshman in high school, I went to Riverdale Country School in the Bronx, New York, a private school, very good private school. Loved it there. Best 4 years behind college in my life. Loved Riverdale Country School. Loved my friends, all my friends in high school. When I was a freshman, we all, five of us, myself, Keegan Lee, Mike Bowman, he was in eighth grade at the time, actually, Ned Offit, Eric Yeaman, we were on a freshman team. We were freshmen, and we played freshman team. We had probably lost one game the entire year. And as we tried out the next year, we were all looking forward to being on JV, and because we knew we were good. We knew we were a good team. Everybody could play. And our coach, Bob Clark, rest in peace, he cut a lot of the seniors, much to the anger of a lot of parents. He cut all the seniors and put us on the varsity. And he told us, you're going to get beat up this year as sophomores, but you'll learn to play together. Junior year, you'll have a great year. And senior year, you should go undefeated. That's what he told us as sophomores when we all made the varsity. We couldn't believe it. We looked for our names when the names came out on the sheet. We looked for our names on junior varsity, and we didn't see our names. We thought we didn't make it. And then we looked over to varsity, and we saw we had all made it. That's how good we were as young ball players in high school. I'll never forget, every year we played our arch rivals, Horace Mann. That was our arch rivals, another private school. This is the Ivy League league in high school. Horace Mann, Fieldston, Riverdale, Hackley, Poly Prep. And every year, our arch rivals was Horace Mann. And we played them at the end of the year. The last game of the season in basketball was called the Bazell game. We played it at college. I forgot which college it was. I can't remember, Iona or something, where we played at their college gym. It was a big school, big game. All the kids, I mean, it's filled gym and everything. Our sophomore year, we got blown out. Our junior year was a little closer. Our senior year, that game went 6 overtimes. That's how close the game was. And we lost in 6 overtimes. And I'll never forget, at the end of that game, in the shower, sitting at the end of the bench, I couldn't speak to anybody. My coach came over, put his hand on my shoulder, and said, good season, senior. You know, you did everything, da-da-da-da-da. I didn't hear a word he said. Then I got in the car. My mom and Bruce, my stepdad Bruce, he came to the game because he taught me how to play basketball. And we get in the car, and I'm quiet. I'm not saying a word. Because we had just lost. I think we lost 2 games that entire season our senior year. 1 year, we lost an early game to Fieldston, and then we lost to Horace Mann that last game of the season. We didn't go undefeated, but we had a great year. But we lost to Horace Mann our last game of the season, the game we looked forward to crushing them, and we lost in 6 overtimes. And in the car driving home, I'm quiet. I'm sitting in the back seat. Bruce had a big Cadillac. My mom and dad are, Bruce and my mom are in the front seat. And my mom turns to me at one point and she says, oh, honey, cheer up. It's just a game. That's what she said to me. And before I can just go off as a son would in that situation, Bruce turned to my mother and said, turn around, Valerie, and don't say a word. That's what he said to my mom before I could say anything. But the words right on the tip of my tongue. Now, of course, I wasn't going to curse at my mom. It's my mom. But the anger, the hurt, the pain was very much there. Later on in school, I barely talked to anybody. I certainly didn't talk to anybody at Horace Mann, and we knew them. We rode the bus with them. We saw them all the time. Baseball season was getting ready to come up. We're going to be playing them in baseball. So I was going to see them all again. Billy spoke to any of them. Finbar Regan was the guy on Horace Mann. He's a great ball player. When I pitched first game against Horace Mann as a senior, my senior year, after that loss, I threw at his head 3-4 times in that game. I was still angry at that game. I tell this story because Burt Jones recently had an interview with the AJC. And he's quoted in there when they asked him about supporting a Politically Georgia podcast. They asked him about whether he planned to vote for Jackson. He said, "We'll see. Obviously, I'm interested in supporting and keeping Georgia Republican run and keeping it red. And I think November is going to be a challenge." And he goes on in this interview, and a lot of people are bashing him. I'm here to say I understand. I hope he comes together with Mr. Jackson. I've endorsed Mr. Jackson. Others have endorsed Mr. Jackson. There are those out there who supported Burt Jones and are now who've already endorsed Mr. Jackson. But I understand Burt's feelings. It's bitter to lose. And yes, I understand about politics. You're supposed to, when you lose, you're gracious and you reach out to the winner and you say, "Hey, I'll do everything." There are people who do that. I can tell you from experience in my life, having had the pain of losing, I don't understand that thought process. I'm not built that way. And I understand, Bert, but it's only July. And for those out there, I read an article by my great friend in the Peach Pundit, Scott, in the Peach Pundit, saying that Bert is bitter and all of this stuff. It's July 14th. The election is not until November. Voters have already coalesced behind Rick Jackson. The numbers already polling and everything shows it. Voters have moved on. They've moved on. People like myself, who was in the 10 toes down for Burt for governor. He lost. A couple days later, I was mad the night of the election. I said a whole bunch of stuff. But a couple days later, Rick Jackson came on the show and I endorsed him right there. Some of us move on. I understand those who don't. As quickly as others. I don't think it's something to slam somebody about. I don't think it's something to hit somebody about. Some of us are built differently. I've had spades games with people, family members, close friends who've beat me at the spades table, and I've gotten up, walked outside, and not spoken to anybody for 15, 20, 30 minutes. I don't sit there and laugh and joke about losing. I'm not built that way, and I understand those who are not. Burt Jones has months to get up, feel better about his loss, and call Rick Jackson and say, "Hey, what do you need?" I know Burt Jones. I know he will do that because that's the man he is. But I'm not going to get mad at Burt Jones because he says we'll see in an interview in July on July 14th for an election that's not until November, when the entirety of the Republican Party is already coalesced behind Rick Jackson. Some of us don't like to lose. Some of us take losing hard. Those who can just stand up and say, "Oh, I lost, but it's okay. How you doing?" I look side-eyed at people like that. You're supposed to take losing hard. You're not supposed to accept losing easily. That's the point of being men. Burt Jones will come around. I know him. He will. He will call Rick Jackson. He'll call him on his own time. Rick Jackson knows that he will call him on his own time. That's why Rick Jackson's not out there saying anything negative about Burt Jones. Because Rick Jackson's also a man who understands losing is tough. And you're not supposed to get over it oh so easily. The Shelley Winter Show. We'll be right back.
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5: 748 in the Trustdale.com traffic center. Right now, we're still seeing trouble in Norcross. That crash on 85 southbound at Pleasantville Road is knocking out a left lane. Though we do have some progress in Duluth. That crash on 85 southbound at Pleasant Hill Road is now only in the HOV lane, and the delays have improved as you make your way out from Highway 316. 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

0: I got to say something. So I listened to Rush Limbaugh for years. And the first time I heard Rush's show, the very first time, I'll never forget this, he came in from a break and his bumper music was Booker T and the MGs. And I said, what's this? Talk radio? Booker T and the MGs? And I said, man, I got to listen to this. That's when I got hooked on Rush Limbaugh. It was his bumper music that drew me in. And so I always said, if I ever get my own show, I want to have the best ever bumper music. So shout out to you, Colby, for dropping that jam right there. Good stuff, good stuff. By the way, ladies and gentlemen, before I forget, next Thursday. So what's today? Tuesday. Next Thursday, you've been listening to the promos. I'm still not in them. But trust me, I'll be at Choa. I'll be at Carathon next Thursday. I'll be there at the hospital broadcasting live from 7 to 10. Even though I'm not in the promos, I'll be there. Just having fun. Don't get bent out of shape. But I'll be there. Seriously, next Thursday, Carathon starts. And as you know, we raised $2.1 million last year, right? And so we want to break that record this year, 26th year of doing Carathon with Children's Healthcare of Atlanta. I keep saying CHOA. That's our internal. I got to stop saying that. It's Children's Healthcare of Atlanta. But what I need you all to do, seriously, go to WSBRadio.com/Carathon and look at all the incentives that we have. And some really good ones. Eric Von Hessler has some. Jared has some. Tim Andrews has some. Christina Edwards has some. Ashley Frasca has some. Eric Erickson has some. Mark Arum has several. Chris Chandler has some. I mean, everybody has incentives. But I want you to scroll past those, right? You could do them, but I need you to scroll past those and find Beach and Barbecue with Shelley Winter. I need you to click on that one, and I need you to donate so you can join me at Cobble Beach on August 9th. It's a Sunday from 2 p.m. to 6 p.m. We're gonna have the beach house rented. It's a beach house right there, so we'll be inside and outside wherever you want to hang out. If you want to hang out on the beach, you can hang out on the beach. If you want to hang out inside, you can hang out inside. We're gonna have barbecue. We're gonna have food, a bunch of food, and soft drinks and water and everything. We're gonna have games, card games, cornhole, and all kinds of games. I'll have a soccer ball out there. We can kick that around. I'll have a football out there. We can throw that around. We're just gonna have a great day at the beach. So I need you to scroll down. Go to WSBRadio.com/Carathon and scroll down to Beach and Barbecue with Shelley Winter, right? I want to be done with my incentive before next Thursday. That way I can get involved with talking about the children, talking to the children, and telling more of their stories. I don't want to spend, because I'm only on Thursday, because the Carathon ends Friday at 7, so I'm back in the studio here. So I want to have mine sold out by next Thursday so you could hear the stories of these children and people can donate. I don't want to spend my 3 hours next Thursday on the air pushing my incentive. I'd like to push Mark Arum's incentive or Eric Erickson's incentive or Clark Howard's incentives, but I'd like to have mine sold out by then. So please, I beg of you to go to WSBRadio.com/Carathon and scroll down. You can look at all the rest of them, but sign up for mine first, and then you could do what you want after that. But scroll down, and you'll see Beach and Barbecue with Shelley Winter. I'd like to get it out of the way by next Thursday. When we come back at 8:06, civil rights activists are planning a march on Washington in August around voter rights. I want to talk about it. I really, really have to talk about it. No. You don't understand. I have to talk about it. We'll be right back. It's the Shelley Winter Show.
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4: Good evening to you. It's 8 o'clock. I'm Michelle Wright. The news is being sponsored by Moncrief Heating and Air Conditioning. Our top local story this hour, drones are soon going to be able to respond to some 911 calls in Gwinnett County.
5: Commissioners approved $275,000 for two drones from an Arizona-based company. It's part of a new program called Drones as First Responders.
6: Drones as First Responders will be deployed to significant traffic accidents, disturbances, and in-progress crimes. Additionally, we will support public safety teams, including fire and emergency services.
5: Gwinnett County Police Chief James McClure says the drones can give police a better idea of a scene before officers get there. Another $334,000 will go towards the program as well in 2027. Keith Cromwell, 95.5 WSB.
4: We've got 79 degrees right now in Atlanta, and cloudy skies rolling through the metro area. Some scattered showers. WSB meteorologist Christina Edwards has our complete forecast coming up. 17 days before the 30th anniversary of her death, an Atlanta mother's cold case murder has been solved.
7: Atlanta police had little to go on in the fatal shooting of 29-year-old Bridget Lockhart. That was then.
8: Unfortunately, the only information we do have is a possible name of a Janaris or a Janaris.
7: This is now, weeks after her grieving daughter pleaded for help.
9: I was only 5 years old when my mother was taken from me.
7: Atlanta Police Lieutenant Christopher Butler says help came, leading to 61-year-old Janara Scherer, Lockhart's then-boyfriend.
8: All we had in the beginning was a name. And due to the children being so young, a lot of people didn't know what his real name was.
7: The warrant says Scherer had gotten angry when Lockhart went bowling with another man. Veronica Waters, 95.5 WSB.
4: In Hall County, drug agents encounter a chainsaw-wielding man and child living in deplorable conditions.
10: In the shed out back at the property on Atlanta Highway, a husband and wife allegedly trying to destroy meth in a toaster oven. When officers came through the door, the man was armed with a running chainsaw. He dropped it and was arrested. So was the woman. But inside the main house, what was uncovered was shocking, says BJ Williams with the Hall County Sheriff's Office.
11: There was feces all over the floors of the house, including the floors in the child's bedroom.
10: That child now with relatives, the parents behind bars. Sabrina Cupid, 95.5 WSB.
4: Cases of that explosive diarrhea parasite continue to surge across the United States. The Atlanta-based CDC is logging more than 1,600 cyclosporiasis cases and more than 5,000 possible ones under investigation.
12: People usually get sick 2 days to 2 weeks after being exposed to the parasite. And by the time a case is reported, many weeks have passed.
4: Dr. Gwen Biggerstaff says that makes finding the source a bit of a challenge. The CDC is recommending washing hands and fresh produce under running water before eating, cutting, or cooking. Cooking also kills the parasite. Georgia health officials say there are between 11 and 30 cases here. A major investment is bringing new jobs to Henry County.
13: Highland Warren's new million-square-foot logistics and operations center is expected to create 160 new jobs in Henry County. The company says the $170 million investment will serve as a strategic strategic access point for the East Coast, supporting their long-term growth and their goal of offering two-day delivery to 95% of the United States. Operations at the facility are expected to start later.